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The body is that of a 35-year-old. 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

Luke Kelly. 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And I sing it all the time. I don't know if Luke still sings it. I think he does too. But it's a great song. I know you know too. It's called Peggy Gordon.

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This is Rewind, a repeat of some programs from earlier. Telephone and text lines are now closed and will reopen at 7 a.m. You can email studio@midwestradio.ie.

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How's it going there, everybody? You're very welcome to this evening's cabaret. I want to thank you for the trouble you're after taking to come and hear me play. I know the effort that you're making, all the trouble you have to take when you decide you're gonna go and see a show. Your wife says, oh, not Christy Moore, we heard him loads of times before, and we're going to miss Gay Byrne and the Late Late Show. Well, there's people here upon me word from every corner of the world, from Port Tarleton, Port Leash and Tullamore, from Two Mile House and Pula Fuca, from Black Trenchcoat, Bush and Boolia. Such a crowd I'd never seen before.

belly taut, my throat was cut, and all the restaurants were shut as I was driving out through Kinnegad. So I drove on to Mother Hubbard's, where I saw a swarm of truckers, and I said to myself, this place doesn't look too bad. 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Are you Paddy Riley or Brendan Grace? Are you Mary Black or Freddie White? Says he,

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1: It's 7 o'clock. Good morning. I'm Ellen Butler. The Irish government will convene a meeting of EU leaders next week to discuss the storming of the Spanish enclave of Ceuta by 60,000 Moroccans. It's understood social media contributed to the numbers attempting the crossing. Officials in Spain say most have been returned, but at least 86 died making the crossing. Taoiseach Micheál Martin says Ireland, as host of the presidency of the EU Council, will convene a meeting of justice and home affairs ministers from across the bloc on Tuesday. Dr. Miriam Shirty from the Centre on Migration, Policy and Society at Oxford University is concerned those wanting to cross borders will take dangerous routes.
2: The initial crisis is over, but I think the issue still remains around building maritime borders to stop the migrants. But I think, unfortunately, these things only create new routes where you have more smugglers involved in more dangerous routes for these potential migrants.
1: The August bank holiday roads policing operation continues across the country this morning. Gardaí are particularly targeting speeding, drink and drug driving, driving without a seatbelt and people using phones behind the wheel. Since Thursday morning, nearly 1,600 motorists have been caught speeding, while 39 have been arrested for driving under the influence of drink or drugs. Junior Transport Minister Sean Canny has this message for motorists.
3: I would make a special plea to everybody who is going any place this weekend or any day to think about what they're doing and to make sure that they do things in a safe way so that we can help stem this tide of deaths on our roads.
1: Sinn Féin and Fine Gael are neck and neck in the latest opinion poll. Both parties have an approval rating of 20%, with Marilu MacDonald's party up one and Fine Gael unchanged. The Sunday Independent Ireland Thinks poll shows support for Fianna Fáil has fallen to a two-year low, dropping by a point to 16%. The Social Democrats are down 2 points to 10, while Aintu is up one and Independent Ireland are unchanged at 7%. Kevin Cunningham from Ireland Thinks reflects on Fianna Fáil's performance.
4: This is interesting because this is a development we've seen in the last couple of months where Fianna Fáil are starting to fall behind the two parties, particularly Fine Gael. There's a 4-point gap now between Fine Gael and Fianna Fáil, which will certainly add pressure to Micheál Martin.
1: Authorities in Russia say a homemade bomb has killed at least three people at a restaurant in Moscow. It's reported an unidentified woman had tried to carry the device into the venue but had been stopped by a security guard. The country's National Anti-Terrorism Committee says at least 21 people are injured. Galway and Kerry are preparing to do battle in the All-Ireland Senior Ladies Football Final today. The decider throws in at Croke Park at 4:15. It's preceded by the meeting of Carlow and Antrim in the Junior Final and Roscommon and Fermanagh in the Intermediate Tie. President of the LGFA, Trina Murray, expects a competitive game.
5: I think these two teams, they're the top two teams in the competition this year. And I think, you know, we're going to have a high scoring game today with two very competitive teams, you know, and they have put up some high scores throughout the championship to date. And I don't think it'll be any different today.
1: And finally for now, Fláchiúil na hÉireann kicks off in Belfast today. Around 800,000 people are expected to attend the 8-day event, which will include street performances and stage concerts. It's the first time ever the world's largest traditional Irish music festival has been hosted in Belfast, which became a UNESCO City of Music back in 2021. Ulster and All-Ireland champion on the Éilean Pipes, Conor Mallon, says there's lots to look forward to.
6: For Belfast to host is extraordinary. You know, we've got a rich traditional music scene. It's amazing for the city to showcase what we're about. I can't wait. I'm genuinely so excited.
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8: Cloudy today with outbreaks of rain and drizzle spreading north-eastwards. Most persistent in western parts and highest temperatures of 14 to 17 degrees in mostly light easterly breezes. Then tonight, cloudy with outbreaks of rain and drizzle continuing overnight, milder than previous nights with lowest temperatures 11 to 13 degrees in light to moderate north-easterly winds. The pollen count is today is moderate. The solar index is also low to moderate for today. The outlook for tomorrow then, scattered outbreaks of rain and showers continuing tomorrow, turning heavy and possibly thundery at times, becoming humid with highest temperatures of 17 to 23 degrees in light to moderate southeasterly winds. That's the weather for Connacht, and the outlook nationally will continue unsettled into next week, and showery conditions will dominate for with some better spells of sunshine at times as temperatures turn slightly cooler as we go through the working week. That is the weather provided to us by Met Éireann, and on their website met.ie you can also obtain a 7-day local and national forecast.
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8: 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You're very welcome to the programme. It's Sunday Morning Melodies. I'm your host, Eamon Kelly. I'll be with you until 9 o'clock. And I hope to have the pleasure of your company for the duration of the programme or whatever time you can spend with us. And wherever you are, I bid you a warm welcome. Whether you happen to be listening in our local area broadcast, you might be listening on the World Wide Web around Ireland, around the world. It could be morning, noon or night, makes no difference. You are still welcome to the programme. If you want to get in touch with the programme, and you can do that on WhatsApp and text 087900 4141. 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The one and only Kevin's Bar for lively conversation, sports coverage and great food. As always, a nice piece of easy listening music to start you off on your Sunday morning. This is a man by the name of Blair Douglas, and this is a lovely piece of music called Angels from the Ashes. Good morning.

0: Beautiful piece of music from a great artist. That's Blair Douglas there, and a lovely piece of music called Angels from the Ashes.
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0: Beautiful song there. Noel Briody and there can always be the best of friends. Good morning, Midwest. Could you please play The Green, Green Grass of Home by Tom Jones, a dedication to my brother Pascal. Thank you from Mary. And another Mary in Hollymount listening into us this morning. Good morning to you. And you're looking for a song by Dr. Hook and the Medicine Show. I know the song you're looking for, no problem whatsoever. It is 17 minutes after 7.
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Beautiful music there from Francis Black and a song called All the Lies That You Told Me. Now back to that request from Mary in Hollymount, and you wanted to hear this one.

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0: Good morning to Mad Mike and Cabin. You're up and about fairly early. Good on you. Thank you very much indeed for sending me the lovely photograph. Yes, indeed. And lots of blessings as well. Hello, good morning, Eamon, from Ballyleague in County Roscommon. This time last week, Eamon, where I didn't even think of the staunchest Mayo supporter would dare to dream of what was about to unfold in Croke Park. No, indeed. And as a Dub living in the Ross, huge congratulations to all Mayo, not just in Mayo, but all over the world. Thanks, Eamon. Jimmy Hudson in Ballyleague on the banks of the mighty Shannon. No doubt at all about that. Paul Simon, Slip Sliding Away.

0: Paul Simon, Slip Sliding Away. Good morning, Frank, and thank you for your kind wishes. Hope we find you well this morning on this bank holiday Sunday morning. Yes, long weekend. All right, a little break to take, and we're back with Tom Jones after that.
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Now then, Pascal, I hope you enjoyed that one from your sister Mary, requested that particular song from you. Now, it's time to go a little bit of instrumental, I think, this morning. I will. I'll go with this one for you. Smoke Gets in Your Eyes by the wonderful Mantovani.

0: Mantovani there, and Smoke Gets in Your Eyes. That brings our time to 19 minutes away from 8 o'clock.
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0: Hi, I'm in tune in here in Kerry. Huge congratulations to Mayo and to Midwest for all the coverage. One week of celebrations, well deserved, and you might play something from David James if you can, from Ned and Mary Moore. Thank you very much indeed, Ned and Mary, and hope all is well down there in the kingdom today. Of course, there's another big battle on today between the Mayo ladies, or the Galway ladies, I should say, and the Kerry ladies. So we'll see. Have to wait to see what's happening there. Somebody didn't like the green grass of home. I'm sorry about that, but I know you mightn't have liked it, but somebody requested it, and we do our best to please everybody at all times on the station if we can. So if you'd like to send in a suggestion for a song yourself, more than delighted to play it for you. David James and the Waltz of Life.

David James from Ned and Mary Moore listening to us down in the Kingdom of Kerry. Now, please, any chance you could play The River by Garth Brooks. Since I heard it at the Mayo Homecoming, I have been glued to it. Well, if you have, no problem. Here's the man, Garth Brooks.

0: That's Garth Brooks. And music as requested, it is called The River. Sunday Morning Melodies, Midwest Radio. I'm your host, Eamon Kelly.
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0: And we're back with the tunes again. Morning, Eamon, and enjoying the show. Great week of celebration of Sam's visit to the county, and long may it last, and a long time to be enjoyed, and by young and old. And could you please play anything by Bagatelle, please? Tom in Castlebar requested that. Okay, Tom. One of their great songs called Second Violin.

Yeah, great song indeed. Bagatelle there. Liam Riley, of course, on vocals and piano, as he always did, a great singer-songwriter. Lord rest him. He had many, many, many songs, and we fondly remember him. Good morning, Eamon, and enjoying the programme. Thank you very much indeed. And there's a singer called Caroline Friel, who had a Mayo song just before the All-Ireland. I think it's It Ain't Taking That. And if you can find it, please, I'd love to hear it. Well, I'll certainly have a look for it. If I can find it for you, I'll play it for you. Morning Midwest, enjoy that song by The River by Garth Brooks. James in Westport tells me that. Delighted, delighted, James, delighted. We're heading up towards the top of the hour. This is James Last. And Roman and the Gloman selection.

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0: And the weather for today is cloudy today with outbreaks of rain and drizzle spreading northeastwards. Most persistent in western parts. Highest temperatures of 14 to 17 degrees in mostly light easterly breezes. And for tonight, cloudy with outbreaks of rain and drizzle continuing overnight. Milder than previous nights with lowest temperatures of 11 to 13 degrees in light to moderate northwesterly winds. Northeasterly winds, my apologies. And tomorrow then, scattered outbreaks of rain and showers continuing tomorrow, turning heavy and possibly thundery at times before becoming humid, with highest temperatures of 17 to 23 degrees in light, moderate, southeasterly winds. That is the weather provided to us by Met Éireann. And if you need a more detailed forecast, you can go to their website on met.ie.
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0: Now here's today's death and funeral notices. Desmond Des Brennan of Berwyn, Philadelphia, USA, and formerly of Nace, County Kildare, reposing at the family home in Hollywood Park, Nace, on Monday morning from 4 o'clock until 7 o'clock. Requiem Mass on Tuesday morning at 10 o'clock in the Church of Our Lady and St. David, Nace, followed by burial in St. Corbin Cemetery, Nace. Maura Kearney Murphy, Carol Avon, Bunny Conlon, Ballina, peacefully at Galway University Hospital, reposing at McGowan's Funeral Home, Ballina. That was last evening. Funeral will arrive to the Church of the Immaculate Heart of Mary, Bunny Conlon, today for Requiem Mass at 12:30, followed by burial in Bunny Conlon Cemetery. Seamus Conboy, Ahamore, Ballyhonus, peacefully at University Hospital, Galway. And a funeral will repose at Donlan's Funeral Home, Clare Street, Ballyhonus, this evening from 4:30, with removal at 6 o'clock to St. Joseph's Church, Ahamore. A funeral mass on Monday morning at 11 o'clock, followed by burial in the local cemetery. John Sean Costello, Churchfield, Tormacady, peacefully at home in his 96th year. And reposing at St. Mary's Funeral Home, Tormacady, this evening from 6 o'clock with removal at 7:30 to St. Mary's Church, Tormacady. Funeral Mass on Monday at 12 o'clock, followed by burial in Churchfield Cemetery. Richard James Cunningham of Wellstpool, Balcarra, Castlebar, and formerly of Manchester, England, peacefully at Mayo University Hospital. Reposing at Balcarra Community Centre this evening from 6 o'clock until 8, and followed by private removal to his home. Funeral will arrive to St. Anne's Church, Balcarra, tomorrow Monday at 12:45 for funeral mass at 1 o'clock. Burial afterwards in Geeston Cemetery, house strictly private. Philip Lynch, Phil, Own Wee, Midfield, Westport, and formerly of St. Albans, England, peacefully at home, reposing at his home on Tuesday from 5 o'clock until 7 o'clock, house private at all other times. Funeral arriving to St. Mary's Church, Westport, on Wednesday at 10:30 for funeral mass at 11 o'clock, followed by service at Shannon Crematorium at 3 o'clock. Michael Mickey Mulligan, Ballindrimley, Castlereagh, County Roscommon, peacefully at home, reposing at his home on this evening, Sunday evening, from 4 o'clock until 7. Funeral arriving to St. Patrick's Church, Castlereagh, on Monday morning for Mass of the Resurrection at 11 o'clock and burial afterwards in St. Joseph's Cemetery. House private, please, on Monday morning. Carmel O'Brien, Ní Ginty, Ratlee, Eastkey, County Sligo, and formerly of Corrimble, Ballina, County Mayo, reposing at McGowan's Funeral Home, Ballina, on Monday evening at from 5:30 until 8 o'clock. Funeral will arrive to the Church of the Star of the Sea, Ratlee, on Tuesday for Requiem Mass at 12 o'clock, followed by burial in Rosslea Cemetery, Eastkey. Sarah O'Brien, Ní Tierney, of Polgastel Court, Distillery Road, Westport, and formerly of London and Kilmina Cough. reposing at McGing's Funeral Home, Westport, on tomorrow evening from 5:30, with removal at 6:30 to St Mary's Church, Westport. A requiem mass on Tuesday morning at 11 o'clock, with funeral proceeding to Shannon Crematorium for cremation service at 3 o'clock. Ted O'Dea, Clunty, Killadoon, Lewsburg, and formerly of Cowndon, Coventry and Bandon Road, Cork City, peacefully at Mayo Hospice. Reposing at Sweeney's Funeral Home, Lewsburg, on Sunday evening, this evening at 6 o'clock until 7:30, followed by removal to the Church of the Holy Family, Killeen. Mass of the Resurrection on Monday morning at 11:30, followed by committal service at Lakelands Crematorium, Dublin Road, Cavan, at 4:30, house private, please. Carmel O'Malley, Retesh, Kilconley, Galway, peacefully in the care of the Mystical Rose Nursing Home, reposing at Kilconley Community Centre this evening from 5 o'clock until 7 o'clock, funeral arriving to St. Conleth's Church, Kilconley, on Monday for funeral mass at 12 noon. Burial afterwards in Kilconley Cemetery. Thomas Beasy, Doreen Boholis, Ballyhadreen, County Roscommon, peacefully reposing at the Kilgallagher Funeral Home, Ballyhadreen, this evening from 6 o'clock, with removal at 7:30 to the Church of St. John the Baptist and Coleman during the Carta, arriving at 8 o'clock. Mass of the Resurrection tomorrow, Monday, at 2 o'clock, with burial afterwards in Carrickcastle Cemetery. Michael Mickey Welsh, Carinvella, Roundford, peacefully at the Sacred Heart Hospital in Castlebar, reposing at Roundford Community Funeral Home on Sunday evening from 6 o'clock, with private removal at 8 o'clock to his home. Funeral will arrive to the Church of the Immaculate Conception, Roundford, on Monday for Requiem Mass at 2 p.m. and a funeral proceeding to Roundford Cemetery, house private, please. That concludes our funeral notices for today, for this morning. And Midwest Sympathy is extend sympathy to the family and friends of the deceased. May the souls of the departed rest in peace. And remember, all funeral arrangements are available to view on midwestradio.ie, where you can also leave a message of condolence.

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0: That's Josh Groban there, and You Raise Me Up, and before that, Jesus and Me, Glen Campbell. That's our two songs of inspiration for your Sunday morning melodies. Now, would you please play The Lights of Home by Mick Flavin? We can do that in just a few moments for you, no problem whatsoever. And my apologies there for the news. For some strange reason, the link for our news link from Dublin didn't just work this time. It's not our fault for some strange reason. Now, could you please play Under the Bridges of Paris with me? I'll make all your dreams come true. I think that's the song you're looking for. Yeah, can you please play My Dear Own Mayo Home by Michael John Ruddy? Would love to hear it. Well, we can, no problem whatsoever. Here it is, in fact, for you. It's a lovely song, and the week that's in it, it'll be just exactly a week today since we lifted Sam, so we're still singing about Mayo. Here's Michael John.
1: As I stand here on Darwin's coast and watch the sun,

Michael John Ruddy there, and my dear old Mayo home. If you want to get in touch with us, you can do that by WhatsApp and text on 087 900 41 41, in partnership with the pub in New York City that boasts the best Irish atmosphere. It's the perfect pint public house. Why wouldn't it? Mick Flavin was requested. The Lights of Home.

0: The lights of home there, that is Mick Flavin there. And don't forget, there's 10 o'clock Mass this morning coming from St. Patrick's Church here in Ballyhonus. Of course, the celebrant Father Stephen Farrar, and the soloist is Caitlin Clark, and the organist Ludmila Brokoski. I think I've got that one right. And there you go. I was just tuning them in there, and they have a little bit of music going on the harp, some lovely harp music there. I'm just tuning them in, so all is ready to go at 10 o'clock there. Please play the late night conversation. Thank you very much, and thank you for getting in touch with us in the first place. Good morning, Eamon. Listen to you on the e-meeting. Can you please play a bit of Slievelucra Polkas? Pat and Betty Garvey in Ballintubber, John and Anne, and we love the music. Well, I'll have to find some polkas for you. I will, some Slievelucra polkas, no problem whatsoever. But first, here's a safe driving tip.
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1: 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We've tyres for all weather and all road conditions. 09490 23531.
0: Right, some polkas was requested, but also Eddie Reader was requested earlier on with the song called Dragonflies. Of course, that was also recorded by our own Gina here in Ireland. But here is the original from Eddie Reader, as was asked for. Ah, sorry about that now. That's the wrong tune I went there. I apologise for that. Just a little mistake, but not to worry. Let me see. I'll tell you what I'll do instead. I'll go with the polkas. That's what I'll do. The Kerry polkas for those people out on the road. So here's Maura Brannock and some lovely Kerry polkas. Enjoy this.

0: Lovely stuff there. That's some Sleeve Lucre polkas by one of my favourite violin players. That's Máire Branach. And comes from a lovely album called Cuinne an Angle, Angel's Candles. And we play that especially for Pat and Betty Garvey Ballintubber. And that comes from John and Anne and loving the music. Thank you very much indeed. Let's take a break and we're back with music from Foster and Allen.
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That's Foster and Allen doing a lovely version of that particular song, Under the Bridges of Paris With You. Right, musically, where will we hop off to next? I know, Bernadette Ruddy. Beautiful song from last year. Guardian Angels.

Bernadette Ruddy there, and a lovely song, as I say, from last year, one called Guardian Angels. 0879 40 1 41. And that's all thanks to Sean's Bar and Kitchen, next to the Rockefeller Center in New York, where Irish hospitality is always on the menu. That, of course, by the way, is our WhatsApp and text number. And we were asked to play some music from Sean Kane, and could you please play a song from Sean for Granny Conway in Paul Redmond in Williamstown, County Galway, and tell her that she is the best granny in the world, from Ronan and John Big Conway, and thanks is the message. Well, that's a nice message. So here you are, Sean Kane, and You Got Gold.

Oh, Granny Conway and Paul Redmond, You Got Gold. And that comes from Ronan and John Bjorg Conway. Especially for you, Sean Kane. Yeah, nice tune. Now it's time to lively up things, I think. We haven't played a couple of blessed reels from Oliver Dibney for quite some time, so...

Yep, that is the one and only Oliver Dibney on his Paolo Soprani accordion. And I'd love to be played as well as he does. It's Policeman's Request and Phyllis's Birthday. Great stuff indeed. Now, we were asked to play Daisy a Day. So I'm going to play Daisy a Day for you. And it's a special request. Good morning. Can you wish our mammy, that's Maria Nicholson, a very happy birthday? Love Blohin and Timmy. And can you please play Daisy a Day? She likes that song. Well, here is a man from Castlebar by the name of Brian O'Leary to sing it for you.

Brian O'Leary, Brian O and Daisy Adair. Originally a hit for, would you believe, for a man by the name of Judd Strunk. Yep, that's the name of him. This is the Waikikis, an Hawaiian tattoo.

That's the Waikiki's there, and that's a song called Hawaiian Tattoo. That's for almost time to go on the programme. And please play Black Sod Bay by Chantel Padden for Des Boland. He's still on a high after Mayo's win, and he lives in County Roscommon. Well, just a little snatch of it, and then we got to go. Thank you very much indeed. And don't forget, coming up after the 9 o'clock break, of course, Tommy is in conversation. Tommy Martin is in conversation with Terry Riley of the Western People, and there'll be some good, funny stories and things to be listening to. Very interesting conversation. That, of course, is part of Welcome to My World. That's coming up just after the 9 o'clock ident. And, of course, later on then you can join John Ryan, because he's in the Ireland West satellite cruiser in at the show in Claremore. So it'll be good fun for everybody. So, till Tuesday evening. I won't be on tomorrow evening. I have tomorrow evening off. I'll be back again on Tuesday evening, with God's help, on Nice and Easy at 6 o'clock. Till then, take care of yourselves. I'll leave you with a little bit of this. Chantel Padden and Black Sod Bay. Have yourselves a good Sunday and a good bank holiday.

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2: Good morning and welcome to another episode in our summer series, Welcome to My World. This morning, Tommy Maron is in conversation with Terry Riley, the former editor of the Western People.
3: Good morning, Terry.
4: Good morning, Tommy.
3: Lovely to talk to you and thanks for coming in. A proud Banana man, tell me about the early years of Terry Riley and where you grew up and your folks.
4: Yeah, I grew up in Arbuckle Row in Ballina, which is right beside the River Moy. And the River Moy, I suppose, has remained with me for a long, long time at this stage. Yeah, and it's very much part of Ballina. My mother is a Ballina woman. My father was a Ballina man. Their fathers and mothers were also from Ballina. And my mother's people will go back to 1700 or something in Ballina. So it's very much part of Ballina.
3: Who was your mother?
4: My mother, Sheila de Vere, her father was in the Western People and her brothers were in the Western People and her uncle owned it, Fred de Vere and Vincent de Vere. So there was a big family connection there.
3: And little did you know that the Western People would be playing an instrumental part in your life, but we'll get to that in due course. When you were a young fella, you went to school, did you, in Ballina?
4: Went to school in Ballina. I went to the nuns at the convent. And they talk about tough times in schools. Well, this was tough in the convent, I can tell you.
3: Really?
4: We were not spared. And then we went down to the Boys' National School of Ballina and I met the best teacher I could ever have met, Frank Cunningham, a Kessel Barrowman, a former president of the INTO and a great teacher. Fabulous. So it was like jumping from the cliff into safe hands.
3: And in what way did you gel with him? Was it because of his love of history or just his demeanor?
4: Just a good teacher. I mean, he treated us like children rather than something to be beaten.
3: Yeah.
4: And he would tell us stories. He would take us on day trips, coming up to summer holidays. He'd pack 8 of us in the back of his small car, take us down to Enniscrone for the day. The next week, he'd take another 8 and before the summer holidays arrived, he had taken about 45 of us to Enniscrone, and that would be typical of him. And he'd treat us well, and he'd always encourage us. He could take out the stick, he could do that, but that was the way it was then.
3: Yeah.
4: But he was just a great gentleman, and I remained friends with him until he died. He was a great beekeeper. He was into nature. He was into things that would stimulate you and say, oh, wow, you know, that type of thing. Whereas other ones say, what did I say? Do this, do that, do the other.
3: What about your father and mother? What did they do for a living?
4: My mother was obviously a housewife. There were 6 of us in family. My father worked in Murphy's Mills, the flour mills here in Ballina, again on the Moy. And he was involved in lots of things. He was a staunch trade unionist. He was chairman of the Trades Council of Ballina. He was in the Boy Scouts when he was a kid. He was in the Order of Malta. He competed in the Ireland Finals. So he was very, very handy with his hand. He could fix anything, literally anything. Old cars, old radios, whatever it was, he could do it.
3: Did you follow in his footsteps in any of those characteristics?
4: Yeah, I think I picked up the little tips about fixing things, as you say. Because when my dad would be under the car, he'd be calling for the wrench or he'd be calling for something or something. Now, my brother wouldn't have a clue what a wrench was or what a pliers was, but I was into it. So I was very much into that side of it. And I find even now today is to fix something, but new technology has me snookered. Now it's gone. How do I fix this? No, I get someone to do it.
3: Yeah, it's much simpler. So after national school, what happened?
4: After national school, I went to St. Murdoch's College. Yeah, just across the River Moy again. This Moy is
3: you never left the Moy.
4: My life.
3: Yeah.
4: Yeah, and enjoyed a number of years there. It was a tough station too. I liked it. I liked some of the professors, some of the priests. They were great. We had one priest who was a bit of a savage in terms of meeting out punishment to kids, us in school. And I saw him one day wrestling with the well-known guy who became a well-known Mayo footballer, and them wrestling on the ground and the chairs and the tables and the blackboards flying. Different times, Tommy.
3: Yeah, but those, I mean, they were traumatic times.
4: They were traumatic times.
3: Because you can reveal it again so easily.
4: They were, yeah. And you look back at it now, you hear people talking about how kids have been punished and all the rest of it. You understand immediately what. And the fear of going to school. And I think sometimes if I had an incendiary, I probably would have gone and set the school of...
3: No, most of them would have that day. Like that. Sadly.
4: But enjoyed it and made great friends there. Yeah. And move on from there to... I was offered a job by my uncle in the Western People.
3: On the banks of the River Moy?
4: On the banks of the River Moy. £3 a week, 5.5 days. Start at the very bottom. And you start at the bottom, you start wrapping papers. And you send them all around the world to subscribers. And then you learn your geography. You learn of places you thought you never...
3: And was that what you would have wanted to do, Terry, at that time?
4: I was excited about it because when I was much younger than that again, about 12 or 13, I used to go in to see my grandfather and my uncles on a Wednesday night when the paper was getting ready to roll. And my grandmother would send me in with a flask of tea and some sandwiches for them because it would be a long night. And to hear the click-clack of the keyboards, to hear the big machine revving up the big printing press, 4-decker-high, fired by oil. So there was oil and there was ink flying every place. But the atmosphere was fantastic. And I said, this is where I want to be.
3: So your uncle, even though he had power within the Western, was saying to you, you start at the bottom.
4: Yeah, that was it. Yeah, we take you at the bottom, he says, and see how you get on. I said, I want to be a journalist. He said, we'll see.
3: So
4: I spent about 18 months in Garns, in Tone Street, in the accounts department, the advertising department. Worked with two great guys, John Hickey, that'll be a father of Anthony Hickey, and Peter Maguire. And Peter was a well-known actor, really great actor. And he won All-Ireland Awards at Lone and places like that. And he was a gas character. And we used to have great fun there. There was only the three of us in this office. It was an office out of Dickens' time. I mean, that was what it was, all ledges and everything else. And one day, I had to go to the slide because someone outside happened to place an advertisement. I opened the slide and I pulled it back. And he said, hello, young fella. He says, I want to put a load of manure on the Western. And I'm dumbfounded. I don't know, is he joking me? Is he having me for fun? Is he annoyed about the Western or something? I turned around, the two boys were laughing their heads off.
3: He just wanted to advertise manure. Oh boy, they were simple times, Terry.
4: Simple times. Yeah.
3: So how did you get then from the office doing the ledgers to literally writing stories?
4: Well, a vacancy became available in the main office up in Francis Street, and my friend and my neighbour indeed, Dennis Daly, was moving to Sligo. Dennis was a journalist and he was moving to Sligo. So there's a vacancy in Ballina. So I went up to the Ballina office then and I started from there. And you learned on the job. Just learning the job. No one took you.
3: Which is really hard for people these days to imagine that you could suddenly source a story, script it, write it without any training.
4: Without any training. Now, you'd be called in, of course, the editor or the proofreader comes and say, what the hell do you mean by this? Or where did you get that? Or did you check this? Or did you check that? So you became the gatekeeper, which we don't have nowadays in social media. No one checks anything. If you, Tommy, say something over Midwest Radio and it's libelous, you know where you end up, in court. That's where I would have ended up and all the journalists. And not alone would you end up in court, our business would probably close down because of the fines.
3: Yeah.
4: Nowadays, they can say what they want, they can do what they want. It's absolutely ridiculous.
3: And even back in those days, Terry, when, you know, the editor would say, where did you get this story from? Was there always that fear of litigation, even back then?
4: Not back then, because, you see, I had two gatekeepers looking after me.
3: Yeah.
4: It was only when I became editor that I was out front and central. So I had to ask the journalists, did you check that? Where did you get this information? Who told you? Like, people would tell you the most crazy stories. I remember one day some guy came in to me and he revealed to me something. And he said, I hope now that goes on the Western. Toodaloo. He came in again. And he said, you ever use that? And I said, I'm not sure about, are you sure about the information? Oh, I swear, he says, I swear. So I said, I tell you what, if you come down with me to the solicitor now and we'll have a little agreement and you write out and you say, I pledge my house against this story. He's gone out the door like a rocket. So that's what you're up against.
3: Yeah. So you became editor when? Can you remember the year?
4: It was in 1978-ish, I think.
3: Right. Late 70s.
4: Yeah.
3: Local newspapers were huge. There was no competition. It was all in the paper. It was all the Western.
4: Well, it was all, well, you had the Western People, the Counter-Telegraph, and the Mayo News, of course. Yeah. And there was the Mayo Advertiser also coming after that. So it was very competitive, yeah. But it was, each area had their own slice of the,
3: whatever was going,
4: because they're dealing specifically with those areas.
3: With those areas. So the Western was predominantly Ballina, Crossmaline, Killala, all that area.
4: Yeah, well, it went down to Sligo and it went up to Roscommon and Ballardreen and places like that. It had quite a, a good circulation.
3: Did you enjoy being the editor of the Western for so long?
4: I did, but I reached the position as editor through funny circumstances. The editor was there, left the company, and he set up another newspaper, the Western Journal. Now, that created all kinds of Russians, Russia's in and out the door because we lost half the staff in all key departments. So you had to go around as a new editor and find replacements, find specialist people, build the thing up again. Your advertising staff was gone. You had to get a new advertiser. You had to get this and that. I called on my brother, John, who was working in Dublin, to come down and head up the advertising department. David Dwan came on board. And we had a great team. We built up a great team. And then it became much easier again. But it's not such a thing as an easy life. You know it on radio, Tommy. Yeah, the day is 24 hours long. You could get a ring in the house at 3 o'clock and 4 o'clock in the morning. There's a disaster in Balmullet. Some people have killed here, the fishermen missing here. And you'd have to make the contacts and get the photographers organised and all that. So there was, it was 7 days a week, flat on. But I liked it. I liked the buzz of it and the speed of it. And
3: being involved in media, we know, Terry, that it's very time-consuming and you've got to be on the job. It's not a five-day, 40-hour week job. It's 7 days a week, 365 days a year, if you want to do it properly. So it does affect family life. And I want to talk a little bit, touch a little bit on family life before we take your first song, because your first wife, Joy, talk to me about Joy.
4: Yeah, Joy was a, I have been extremely lucky, Tommy, and have met two great women. And I can say that, and I say it any time any people ask me. Joy was very much community person. She was in Dordre Malta. She was in different things. She was in the school boards and all the rest of it. She was completely around everything and was willing to help out every place, neighbours and all the rest. That typical type of a lady who just couldn't do enough for people. And unfortunately, she got cancer. She was very strong. I didn't realise how serious it was because she didn't want to alarm us. And she suffered towards the end. It was desperate to see a person that you loved suffer like that. And she passed away. And
3: she was only in her 40s.
4: She was only in her 40s,
3: And you had how many children?
4: We had five at that stage.
3: Wow. Yeah, five. What age was the youngest?
4: The youngest was seven. Anla was seven, yeah. The oldest was Tara, yeah.
3: Apart from the horrendous shock of it all, how did it affect your ability to even function?
4: Yeah, it was tough. I remember it took 2 weeks off from the job and I tried to do the best I could and people around, family and all around were great. Yeah. Absolutely. Neighbours, you couldn't ask for better people. And I suppose they assured me up and supported me and whatever it was, you know, and we got through it and the kids worked out well and they're all
3: happy.
4: Good and got good jobs and did what they should do and that was it.
3: You remarried.
4: Yeah, I was very lucky some years later to meet Mary, whose husband had also died and in a drowning accident, actually. And we met a few times and then we began to realise that there was something here and we got on great and we married. We were married in Florida, by a friend of ours, Monsignor Joseph Hart. He was from Killala area, great friend of ours. And we never looked back. And as I said, what are the chances of meeting two great women?
3: Yeah, you're so very, very fortunate. What's your first choice of music?
4: First choice of music is, well, Mary loves, Mary loves Patsy Cline. And one of her favourite pieces is I'll Fall to Pieces. And I'd like to dedicate that to Mary and all the ladies out there who are doing their best for everyone.
3: Nice choice. Here's Patsy Cline.

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1: That's Patrick Klein and I Fall to Pieces, the first choice of our special guest this week, Terry Riley, former editor of the Western People, but of course also very much a writer of books as well. How many books have you written at this stage, Terry?
2: I think maybe 10 or 11, Tommy, of different sizes, obviously. And
1: you've lost count.
2: They're like straggling children. Do I have a favourite?
1: Did the book writing come about following retirement?
2: No, it didn't. Actually, when I was editor of the Western People, I decided to write the first book was Dear Old Ballina. And because I was writing history in the newspaper anyhow, and I was loved to go back in old issues of the paper and see what had happened 100 years ago, 50 years ago. And you get into it and you say, well, then at that time, there wasn't a day that you can go by coming up to exams when kids came in from schools and said, could you help me? My mother said, and I'd be repeating, I'd say, oh God. And then I just said, well, if I put this in a book and put the book in the library, I can direct them to the library, because I was busy as can be. I did that. I did Dear Old Ballina. Then I wrote the history of Ballina Stephenites. And I think there's possibly another one before I retired. And when I retired, then I had more time to
1: write. Yeah. Sports was important to you as well, and Mayo football, and still is to this day.
2: Yeah, there's a big story in there. Mayo football, 75 years since we won in Ireland. Had we bad managers? Had we bad players? Or had we a bad setup? And have we still that bad setup? It needs to be examined, because 75 years, someone can't dodge the bullets anymore. Hopefully, Andy Morton and his current team will get there. You have some good players coming along, and it's great to see them, and it's great to see the green and red. And your heart bleeds for them from time to time. But they keep at it, they keep coming back. And I hope one of these days, before I pass over to some other place, that Mayo will be back as All-Ireland champions.
1: On the banks of the River Moy, to see that Sam Maguire Cup come up. Talk to me about Monsignor James Horan and the influence he had on your life.
2: Yeah, he was an influence on so many people's lives. He was just an incredible person. I mean, what he took on, what he achieved, how he fought, how he was condemned and, you know, slurs thrown at him, a mad country priest and all this. He always said, I'm an old man in a hurry. And he was an old man in a hurry, and he wanted to do things, and he'd been doing things all his life. Just didn't happen when he came to Knock. When he was in the Galway Gaeltacht, he was putting roofs on houses that had collapsed during the storm. He had another place, he had cut a bend off a road that was dangerous. Another place, he had planted trees. So he was a doer. And once he decided to do something, he decided to do something. And he came to Knock. And
1: did you know him, by the way, personally?
2: I got to know him, Tommy, yeah. And you got to know him too, in a way. Do you remember the musical?
1: Will I ever forget it? On a Wing and a Prayer.
2: What a great memory all
1: it
2: of us
1: is,
2: have.
1: Yeah.
2: And all those people who came forward, Tommy, volunteered. Do you remember you were examining them, questioning them?
1: Yeah.
2: You remember the woman said, I'd sweep the floor to be part of it. They were absolutely. And yourself and Cynthia and Lavinia and all the people that were involved in the cast and the whole thing was wonderful. But Monsignor Horan, it was in tribute to Monsignor Horan.
1: Yeah.
2: And he decided at one stage to build a basilica. And when he went about it, he went about a big basilica. You know, this was going to be not any ordinary basilica, it was going to be a big one. So he got to work on it, and he spent a lot of money on it, money he didn't have. His bishops were getting very worried, where they won't have to pick up the tabs. But by the time the basilica was opened and dedicated, he had paid all the money off. He had sold every brick that went up in the basilica, and he'd make money. And then his next job was an airport. Now, people wonder, how did he get the idea of an airport? I have an idea, I'm not sure about it, but Jem Judy Coyne, who was the lady who put Knock on its feet way back in the 1920s, herself and her husband, a judge, and they went on Radio Television at the time and built up Knock again. And she always talked about a little airport to fly pilgrims in who are in stretchers, and a grass strip would do. Now, I think it's highly unlikely that she wouldn't have mentioned this to Monsignor Horden, or right-hand man, if you want to say it, at some stage. But he'd only have to get the whiff of it anyhow, because he would say, well, let's go for it, you know. And he did, once the Pope came and had to fly off in the dark without seeing half the people in Knock that day. And he, next day or 2 days later, he was gathering his friends around, including Michael O'Malley, the county manager, a man who doesn't get a lot of credit now, but who really did great things for Knock and for the airport. And he said he was going to build an airport, and they looked at him and said, are you joking? He said, no, we'll do it. And he went and did it. Extraordinary. Yeah. I heard a story recently from some guy, I won't mention his name, a guy in Lewisburg, he knew himself. He worked with Culture at the time. And Culture had a good part of the site where the airport was built. But Monsignor Horden came along with machinery and all the rest into the area. And this guy went out and said, what's happening? And Monsignor Horden or someone said, oh, we're a big project going on here. We're going to build an airport. And he was flabbergasted. But he knew if he went and told the authorities in Dublin, they'd have said immediately, tell him clear off. That's our property. Whatever happened anyhow, the deal must have been done subsequently. And he went and built his airport. He was a giant among men. Yeah. Giant. You couldn't say enough about him. And I have one great memory of him. We went to Rome for the inaugural flights, three Aer Lingus flights. Planes filled. And on their way back from Rome, he had entertained us in Rome. He had sung every evening. He had introduced us to the Pope. He had, God knows, he had done everything. And on the way back in the airport, I saw him walk from the behind me up to the monitor. And then I saw Judy Coyne walking after him. And I walked up to them. And he was saying to her, Knock Airport. Just that.
1: Yeah.
2: They'd done it.
1: The magic of it.
2: And they were going to build it from there then, obviously, with tour pilgrims and whatever else, you know, that was. But
1: yeah. He sure was an amazing man, which kind of brings us on to our second piece of music, Dana and Our Lady of Knock. And is this in tribute to Monsignor? Or
2: this is in tribute to Monsignor, in tribute to Knock, and in tribute to all the people who are listening today.
1: Here it is, Dana, Our Lady of Knock.

0: Well, no matter how often we play that song, it's still a song that you just simply never get tired of. We're speaking to Terry Riley. He's our guest this morning on Welcome to My World. You know, back in the time when you were the editor of The Western, Terry, it strikes me that you were a very powerful man within the media because, you know, you were heading up a very, very important newspaper. So over that time, you had to get to meet a lot of people of influence. Would I be right?
1: Yeah, you do, as you know, too. I mean, your job takes you to all strange places and you never know who you're going to meet. And sometimes you interview famous people and some people, not. You do, you meet people, yeah. That's, when you look back on it, it's one of the lovely things, you know.
0: And which brings me to the question of, you know, the people you've met over your lifetime that have, apart from, say, Monsignor Horan, that have stuck with you as people of real character, of, you know, real, I suppose, people that have really influenced your life, would there be many?
1: Yeah, well, you see, you meet so many, as you said, Tommy, and I find it hard now to even remember some of them. Bishop Tutu, South Africa. He came to West Mayo one time for the famine walk and met him, and I met him again in South Africa quite accidentally. Went to a mass one Sunday morning, who was celebrating about him. And he was so surrounded by people, I had to leave eventually. After 2 hours, he was just surrounded by people. Then Mother Teresa. Now, she came to knock and she was in the basilica and we're all taken upstairs and she came up to meet us. Then I met Joe Biden. I met Joe Biden in 2017. I'd retired that stage, but Andy Kenny introduced him to me when he was vice president. And in Ballina, and then he was coming again in 2023 to Ballina. So they sent the advance team to Ballina to do digging out the history and whatever it was. And that was great fun because Joe Biden was not the Joe Biden we saw in the elections against Trump. He was a gentleman. His sister was there with him. She was a lovely lady. And he knew all about Ireland and he knew all about... So I was walking around in a score house, the grounds, and talking to him away, Goodall, and he was talking back to me. And he was on a high. He was completely relaxed. That was his downfall because he made a decision to contest the American election when he was at home on his feet and he was relaxed. Yeah. When he went back, it was a totally different thing.
0: Ball game. Yeah. So what has retirement been like for Terry Riley? You're retired almost 20 years now.
1: No, I didn't retire, Tommy.
0: What did you do?
1: I took up a new field of opportunity. That's what Bill Cullen said to me one time. Bill Cullen of Penny Apples met him at Crow Park and he said, Terry, what are you doing? And I said, oh, I just retired. He said, never use that word, retired. So I said, I move on to a new field of opportunity. He said, that's much better.
0: Yeah.
1: As history will tell you, he should have retired then because his business is...

0: wonderful.
1: And I travelled widely as I could. Now I worked, I was involved in different things. I was involved in My Valley Resources and different bits and pieces, you know. But kept going, kept busy.
0: Any regrets, Terry?
1: I can't say I have any regrets. No, I might be just going out the door.
0: And you'll take the one.
1: I say I regret going into Tommy Martin because he asked me all these questions. But no, I don't, Tommy, no.
0: And I mean, your own children now have moved on. They have their own families. You're a granddad now. You had a fairly milestone birthday last September. So is it for you now just to continue doing what you do and be happy at it?
1: That's exactly it, Tommy. I'd like to know the night before what I'm going to do the next day. You know, that's how you plan out your diary and you know what your schedule is and you don't always be there. So there's so many things. There's gardening, there's travelling, there's grandchildren, there's visitations, there's this, there's that, the other. And your week is pretty long.
0: Yeah.
1: Yeah, and great and enjoyable. And you say,
0: Well, I can tell you're looking well on it, Terry. There's no doubt about it. Thanks for coming in and sharing some stories with us this morning. Appreciate it.
1: Thank you, Tommy. And thank you for all your work you do. And you're fantastic over the years. And you're a real professional.
0: Thank you so much.
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It's time now for this morning's death and funeral notices. The death has occurred of Desmond Des Brennan, Barwin, Philadelphia, USA, and formerly of Nace County Kildare. Reposing at the family home in Hollywood Park, Nace, tomorrow evening from 4 o'clock until 7. Requiem Mass on Tuesday morning at 10 o'clock at the Church of Our Lady in St. David in Nace, followed by burial in St. Corbin's Cemetery. Maura Carr, Nee Murphy, Carol Avon, Bunny Conlon, Ballina, peacefully at Galway University Hospital. Reposing at McGowan's Funeral Home, Ballina, this evening until 6:30. Funeral will arrive to the Church of the Immaculate Heart of Mary, Bunny Conlon, on Sunday, today, for Requiem Mass at 12:30, followed by burial in Bunny Conlon Cemetery. Seamus Conboy, Ahamore Ballyhonus, peacefully at University Hospital Galway. Remains will repose in Donlin's Funeral Home, Clare Street, Ballyhonus, this evening from 4:30, with removal at 6 o'clock to St. Joseph's Church, Ahamore. Funeral Mass on Monday morning tomorrow at 11 o'clock, followed by burial in the local cemetery. John Sean Costello, Churchfield, Tormacady, peacefully at home in his 96th year. Reposing at the St. Mary's Funeral Home, Tormacady, this evening from 6 o'clock, with removal at 7:30 to St. Mary's Church, Tormacady. Funeral Mass tomorrow at 12 o'clock, followed by burial in Churchfield Cemetery. Richard James Cunningham, Welsh Pool, Belcarra, Castlebar, and formerly of Manchester, England, peacefully at Mayo University Hospital. Reposing at Belcarra Community Centre on Sunday evening from 6 o'clock until 8 this evening, followed by private removal to his home. Funeral will arrive to St. Anne's Church, Belcarra, tomorrow at 1:45 for funeral mass at 1 o'clock. Burial afterwards in Guestian Cemetery and house strictly private. Philip Phil Lynch, Owen Wee, Midfield, Westport, and formerly of St. Albans, England, peacefully at home. Reposing at his home on Tuesday from 5 o'clock until 7. House private at other times, please. Funeral arriving to St. Mary's Church, Westport, on Wednesday at 10:30 for funeral mass at 11 o'clock, followed by service at Shannon Crematorium at 3 o'clock. Michael Mikey Mulligan, Ballindrimley, Castlereagh, County Roscommon.

0: peacefully at home, reposing at his home this evening from 4 o'clock until 7. Funeral arriving to St. Patrick's Church, Castlereagh, tomorrow morning for Mass of the Resurrection at 11 o'clock. Burial afterwards in St. Joseph's Cemetery and house private tomorrow morning, please. Carmel O'Brien, Ní Ginty, Ratlee, Eastkey, County Sligo, and formerly of Corrimbla, Ballina. Reposing at McGowan's funeral home, Ballina, tomorrow evening from 5:30 until 8 o'clock. Funeral will arrive to the Church of the Star of the Sea in Ratlee on Tuesday for Requiem Mass at 12 o'clock, followed by burial in Rosslea Cemetery, Eastkey. Sarah O'Brien, Ní Tierney, Plougastel Court, Distillery Road, Westport, and formerly of London and Killinacough. Reposing at McGinn's funeral home, Westport, tomorrow evening from 5:30, with removal at 6:30 to St. Mary's Church, Westport. Requiem Mass on Tuesday morning at 11 o'clock, with the funeral proceeding to Shannon Crematorium for cremation service at 3 o'clock. Ted O'D, Clunty, Killadoon, Lewisburg, and formerly of Cowden, Coventry and Bandon Road, Cork City, peacefully at the Mayo Hospice. Reposing at Sweeney's Funeral Home, Lewisburg, this evening from 6 o'clock until 7:30, followed by removal to the Church of the Holy Family, Killeen. Mass of the Resurrection on Monday morning at 11:30, followed by committal service at Lakelands Crematorium, Dublin Road, Cavan, at 4:30. House private, please. Carmel O'Malley, Ritesh, Kilconley, Galway, peacefully in the care of the Mystical Rose Nursing Home. Reposing at Kilconley Community Centre this evening from 5 o'clock until 7. Funeral arriving at St. Conlett's Church, Kilconley, tomorrow for funeral mass at 12 noon. And burial afterwards in Kilconley Cemetery. Thomas Vesey, Derry, Bohalis, Ballyhadreen, County Roscommon, peacefully. Reposing in the Kilgariff Funeral Home, Ballyhadreen, on Sunday evening from 6 o'clock this evening, with removal at 7:30 to the Church of St. John the Baptist and Coleman, Derry na Cártha, arriving at 8 o'clock. Mass of the Resurrection tomorrow afternoon at 2 o'clock, with burial afterwards in Carrickcastle Cemetery. And Michael Mikey Walsh, Carravilla, Roundford, peacefully in the Sacred Heart Hospital in Castlebar. Reposing at Roundford Community Funeral Home this evening from 6 o'clock, with private removal at 8 to his home. Funeral will arrive to the Church of the Immaculate Conception, Roundford, tomorrow afternoon for Requiem Mass at 2 o'clock, with the funeral proceeding to Roundford Cemetery. House private, please. And that concludes this morning's funeral notices. 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All funeral arrangements are available to view on midwestradio.ie, where you can also leave a message of condolence.
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5: So the 1 million euro question is, which mid-morning show that's number one in the country is a real stress buster?
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6: 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From the Bronya Whale?
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6: Gee, it's heavy, isn't it? 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
7: Hundreds. 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Yeah. I'm telling you complete lies.
6: Why? 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Nathan, how are you?
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8: 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And don't be shy about reapplying throughout the day. 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
3: Sunday morning on Midwest Radio, a very good morning. Today's Sunday morning Mass comes from St. Patrick's Church in Ballyhonus. The celebrant is Father Stephen Farraher, the soloist is Caitlin Clark, and the organist is Ludmila Burkowski.

0: Good morning, everybody, and welcome to our celebration of Mass this morning on this, the 18th Sunday in Ordinary Time. Welcome you here to join in with the congregation here at St. Patrick's Church, Ballyhaunis, on this Sunday morning. Welcoming those of you who may be joining us remotely on Parish Radio, indeed on our live stream. As always, we remember in a very special way those of you who may be sick at this time, those who may be in a hospice, a hospital, a nursing home, perhaps in a recovery centre. So wherever you are this morning, we invite you. And of course, here in Mayo for the past week, we've been floating on thin air. We have been basking in the long, long awaited joy of celebrating Sam Maguire returning after 75 years. So we're grateful for all who made it possible. Jack Coyne, our local captain, of whom we're very proud, but indeed Andy Morden, who typified just the positivity and the never say die attitude. So we're grateful for all who made it possible. For Mayo people at home and all over the world, our diaspora, to celebrate and to give thanks for all that has happened, as I said, last Sunday during the past week. So we begin our Mass now in the name of the Father, and of the Son, and of the Holy Spirit. The grace of our Lord Jesus Christ, the love of God, and the communion of the Holy Spirit be with you all. So as we gather again to celebrate our Sunday Mass, we see in the Gospel today, I see Jesus taking the simple offering of a little boy, of 5 loaves and 2 fishes, and doing something wonderful, feeding a multitude. God can do great things even with small things. So that's all he asks of us, is to be generous in whatever way we can, and he will do the rest. So at the times where we haven't been generous, where we've been selfish or self-centered, we ask for the Lord's forgiveness. You raise the dead to life in the Spirit, Lord, have mercy. You bring pardon and peace to the sinner, Christ, have mercy. Lord Jesus, you bring light to those in darkness, Lord, have mercy. May Almighty God have mercy on us, forgive us our sins, and bring us to everlasting life. And so we join in giving praise and glory to God as we pray. Glory to God in the highest, and on earth peace to people of good will. We praise you, we bless you, we adore you, we glorify you. Thanks for your great glory. Lord God, heavenly King, O God, almighty Father, Lord Jesus Christ, only begotten Son, Lord God, Lamb of God, Son of the Father, you take away the sins of the world, have mercy on us. You take away the sins of the world, receive our prayer. You are seated at the right hand of the Father, have mercy on us. For you alone are the Holy One, you alone are the Lord, you alone are the Most High, Jesus Christ, with the Holy Spirit, in the glory of God the Father. Amen. Let us pray. Draw near to your servants, O Lord, and answer their prayers with unceasing kindness, that for those who glory in you as their creator and guide, you may restore what you have created and keep safe what you have restored. Through our Lord Jesus Christ, your Son, who lives and reigns with you in the unity of the Holy Spirit, one God forever and ever. Amen. So we listen now to our readings from the Word of God. The first reading that we're about to listen to contains an invitation addressed to the exiles in Babylon to come to a banquet. The banquet stands for the life of love and friendship God wishes to share with his people.
1: A reading from the prophet Isaiah. Thus says the Lord, O come to the water, all you who are thirsty. Though you have no money, come. Buy corn without money and eat, and at no cost, wine and milk. Why spend money on what is not bread, your wages on what fails to satisfy? 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Pay attention, come to me. Listen, and your soul will live. With you I will make an everlasting covenant out of the favors promised to David, the word of the Lord.
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1: Responsorial Psalms. You open wide your hand, O Lord, you grant our desires.
0: You open wide your hand, O Lord, you grant our desires.
1: The Lord is King and full of compassion, slow to anger, abounding in love. How good is the Lord to all, compassionate to all his creatures.
0: You open wide your hand, O Lord, you grant our desires.
1: The eyes of all creatures look to you, and you give them their food in due time. You open wide your hand, grant the desires of all who live.
0: You open wide your hand, O Lord, you grant our desires.
1: The Lord is just in all his ways, and loving in all his deeds. He is close to all who call him, call on him from their hearts.
0: You open wide your hand, O Lord, you grant our desires. The second reading reminds us that no matter what difficulties we may have to endure, we remain undaunted because we are certain that Christ loves us.
1: A reading from the letter of St. Paul to the Romans. Nothing can come between us and the love of Christ. Even if we are troubled or worried, or being persecuted, or lacking food or clothes, or being threatened, or even attacked. These are the trials through which we triumph by the power of him who loved us. For I am certain of this, neither death nor life, no angel, no prince, nothing that exists, nothing still to come, not any power or height or depth, nor any created thing can ever come between us and the love of God made visible in Jesus Christ our Lord. The word of the Lord.
0: Thanks.

The Lord be with you. A reading from the Holy Gospel according to Matthew. When Jesus received the news of John the Baptist's death, he withdrew by boat to a lonely place where they could be by themselves. But the people heard of this and, leaving the towns, went after him on foot. So as he stepped ashore, he saw a large crowd, and he took pity on them and healed their sick. When evening came, the disciples went to him and said, "This is a lonely place, and the time has slipped by, so send the people away, and they can go to the villages to buy themselves some food." Jesus replied, "There's no need for them to go. Give them something to eat yourselves." But they answered, "All we have with us is 5 loaves and 2 fish. "Bring them here to me," he said. He gave orders that the people were to sit down on the grass. Then he took the 5 loaves and the 2 fish, raised his eyes to heaven and said the blessing. And breaking the loaves, he handed them to his disciples, who gave them to the crowds. They all ate as much as they wanted, and they collected the scraps remaining, 12 baskets full. Those who ate numbered about 5,000 men, to say nothing of women and children. The Gospel of the Lord.

For generations, the name Mayo has carried two stories of hunger. The first is the older, deeper story. The Great Famine scarred this county like few others. Families knew what it was to watch the cupboards empty, to lose loved ones, to leave home and to scatter across the globe. That hunger was real. It shaped the soul of Mayo. Even today, there's hardly a parish without sons and daughters living in Britain, America, Australia, Canada, and beyond because of those difficult years. The large cast iron famine pot that sits on its side in the corner of one of the fields on my brother David's farm in Ballyglass-the-Neil, from which thousands were fed watery gruel in the workhouse in Ballinrobe during the famine years, is a lasting monument to those years. The second story has been far lighter, but no less emotional. For 75 years, Mayo people hungered for an All-Ireland senior football title. Every summer brought hope, every September brought prayers, dreams, and too often heartbreak. Yet they kept believing, they kept returning. They refused to give up. At the sound of the hooter in Croke Park last Sunday, decades of hurt and loss dissolved into a torrent of tears of joy. As former manager James Horne stated over the past few days, this was never only about football. It was about what happens when people continue believing despite repeated disappointment. It was about what becomes possible when resilience outlasts disappointments. That is why the moment felt so great. End of quotation. At times like these, we realise we don't have to wait until our lives on earth are over in order to experience or at least glimpse what resurrection feels like. Today's gospel, the one we've just listened to, tells us about another kind of hunger. A vast crowd follows Jesus into a deserted place. They are hungry, and the disciples see only scarcity. 5 loaves and 2 fish. What are they among so many? But Jesus sees possibility where others see limitation. He takes what is offered, blesses it, breaks it, and gives it away. Miraculously, there is enough for everyone and more besides. The miracle is not simply about that thousands were fed. It is that in God's hands, what seems too little becomes more than enough. Perhaps that is something Mayo people understand instinctively. A people who knew famine became a people renowned for generosity. A county that endured emigration created worldwide family, sending missionaries abroad to places touched by famine. When other countries were sending armies, corporations to plunder, this county, and indeed others, counties as well, were sending out men and women from our own parishes, helping to establish hospitals, schools, helping people to rediscover or discover for the first time their dignity as children of God. Children of God. Wherever Mayo people settled, they built communities, churches, schools, and GA clubs. The hunger of one generation became the generosity of the next. And now, after 75 years, another hunger has finally been satisfied. Across Mayo and across the globe, tears of joy have flowed. Grandparents who thought they would never see the day have lived to witness it. Children have inherited not just a victory, but a story of perseverance. Families separated by oceans have celebrated together. Of course, today's gospel reminds us that even the greatest sporting triumph cannot satisfy the deepest hunger of the human heart. That hunger is for hope, for love, for forgiveness, for meaning, and ultimately for God himself. But moments like these can and are moments of grace. They remind us that hope is never foolish, that faithful waiting is not wasted, and that communities are strengthened when they dream together, when they club together in the face of adversity. The gospel invites each of us to place our own 5 loaves and 2 fishes, our own 5 loaves and 2 fish into the hands of Christ, our gifts, our struggles, our disappointments, our hopes.
What seems small to us can become a blessing for many when entrusted to him. Today, may all rejoice us. We thank God for the gift of community, for shared celebration, and for the memories that will unite families from Achill to Ahamore, from Ballyhaunis to Belmullet, and from Castlebar to Chicago, Sydney and London. May this long-awaited victory remind us of a greater truth. God's story is always one of abundance overcoming scarcity, hope overcoming despair, and life overcoming death and loss. The God who fed a hungry multitude is still feeding his people today, not only with bread, but with hope, a hope that never disappoints.

0: So we stand now and together we profess our faith in the words of the Nicene Creed. I believe in one God, the Father Almighty, maker of heaven and earth, of all things visible and invisible. I believe in one Lord Jesus Christ, the only begotten Son of God, born of the Father before all ages, God from God, light from light, true God from true God, begotten, not made, consubstantial with the Father, through him all things were made. For us and for our salvation he came down from heaven, and by this Holy Spirit was incarnate of the Virgin Mary, and became man. For our sake he was crucified under Pontius Pilate, he suffered death and was buried, and rose again on the third day in accordance with the Scriptures. He ascended into heaven and is seated at the right hand of the Father. He will come again in glory to judge the living and the dead, and his kingdom will have no end. I believe in the Holy Spirit, the Lord, the giver of life, who proceeds from the Father and the Son, who with the Father and the Son is adored and glorified, who has spoken through the prophets. I believe in one holy, Catholic and apostolic church. I confess one baptism for the forgiveness of sins, and I look forward to the resurrection of the dead and the life of the world to come. Amen. Let us pray now to the Lord, who is just in all his ways and loving in all his deeds.
1: For Christians, that they may hunger for the true bread that only God can give, let us pray to the Lord.
0: Lord, hear our prayer.
1: For the human family scattered throughout the world, that all of God's children may be nourished with the bread of faith, hope, and love, let us pray to the Lord.
0: Lord, hear our prayer.
1: For all who have gone through in a desert of hardship and pain, that God may give them the bread of endurance, let us pray to the Lord.
0: Lord, hear our prayer.
1: For all who look for happiness in the wrong places, we pray especially for those who have become addicted to alcohol or drugs. Let us pray to the Lord.
0: Lord, hear our prayer.
1: We pray for all victims of famine and war. We pray for individuals and agencies who are seeking to bring relief to the survivors and for all who are working for a peaceful and just resolution to the conflicts in our world. Let us pray to the Lord.
0: Lord, hear our prayer.
1: We give you thanks for the dedication, perseverance, and unwavering belief of the Mayo senior footballers, their management, and all who supported them on their journey to winning the Sam Maguire Cup for the first time since 1951. May their achievement bring lasting joy, pride, and inspiration to the people of Mayo, and remind us that hope and faith can triumph after many years of waiting. Let us pray to the Lord.
0: Lord, hear our prayer. We pray for those who have gone before us, marked with a sign of faith, and we pray especially this morning for Bridget McDonough of Oxford, England, formerly of Tuareg, for whom this is a month's Mind Mass. For all whom we've known and loved, we're asked to remember our prayers this morning as well. Inez da Silva Bezerra, grandmother of Jumar Neves of Abbeville, who died on Friday last. We're also asked to remember Pedro Vieira, Brazil grandfather of Bruna Santos of Knox Street, who also died recently. We remember all our loved ones, especially those whose anniversaries occur at this time, that they may be raised to the fullness of life in heaven. Let us pray to the Lord.
1: Lord, hear our prayer.
0: God of love and mercy, grant your children food for soul and body, so that we may walk steadfastly towards the promised land of eternal life, where all our hungers will be satisfied. We make these and all our prayers through Christ our Lord. Amen. So take a moment, please, to pass along the collection bags, so we take up the offertory collection.

Pray, brothers and sisters, that my sacrifice and yours may be acceptable to God, the Almighty Father. Graciously sanctify these gifts, O Lord, we pray, and accept the oblation of this spiritual sacrifice. Accepting the oblation of this spiritual sacrifice, make of us an eternal offering to you through Christ our Lord. The Lord be with you. Lift up your hearts. Let us give thanks to the Lord our God. It is truly right and just, our duty and our salvation, always and everywhere to give you thanks, Lord, Holy Father, Almighty and Eternal God. For by your word you created the world and you govern all things in harmony. You gave us the same word made flesh as mediator, and he has spoken your words to us and called us to follow him. He is the way that leads us to you, the truth that sets us free, the life that fills us with gladness. Through your Son, you gather men and women whom you made for the glory of your name into one family, redeemed by the blood of his cross and signed with the seal of the Spirit. Therefore, now and for ages unending, with all the angels, we praise your glory as in joyful celebration we acclaim.

You are indeed holy and to be glorified, O God, who love the human race and who always walk with us on the journey of life. Blessed indeed is your Son, present in our midst when we are gathered by his love, and when, as once for the disciples, so now for us, he opens the scriptures and breaks the bread. Therefore, Father most merciful, we ask you to send forth your Holy Spirit to sanctify these gifts of bread and wine, that they may become for us the body and blood of our Lord Jesus Christ. On the day before he was to suffer, on the night of the Last Supper, he took bread and said the blessing, broke the bread and gave it to his disciples, saying, "Take this, all of you, and eat of it, for this is my body, which will be given up for you." In a similar way, when supper was ended, he took the chalice, gave you thanks, and gave the chalice to his disciples, saying, "Take this, all of you, and drink from it. For this is the chalice of my blood, the blood of the new and eternal covenant, which will be poured out for you and for many for the forgiveness of sins. Do this in memory of me."

Therefore, Holy Father, as we celebrate the memorial of Christ, your Son, our Saviour, whom you led through his passion and death on the cross to the glory of the resurrection, and whom you have seated at your right hand, we proclaim the work of your love until he comes again, and we offer you the bread of life and the chalice of blessing. Look with favour on the oblation of your church, in which we show forth the paschal sacrifice of Christ that has been handed on to us, and grant that by the power of the Spirit of your love, we may be counted now and unto the day of eternity among the members of your Son, in whose body and blood we have communion. Bring your church, O Lord, to perfect faith and charity, together with Leo, our Pope, with Francis, our Bishop, with all bishops, priests, deacons, and the entire people you have made your own. Open our eyes to the needs of our brothers and sisters. Inspire in us words and actions to comfort those who labour and are burdened. Make us serve them truly after the example of Christ and at his command. And may your church stand as a living witness to truth and freedom, to peace and justice, that all people may be raised up to a new hope. Remember our brothers and sisters who have fallen asleep in the peace of Christ, remembering especially this morning Bridget McDonough of Oxford, England, and formerly of Tuareg, for whom this is a month's mind mass, and all the dead whose faith you alone have known. Admit them to rejoice in the light of your face, and in the resurrection give them the fullness of life. Grant also to us, when our earthly pilgrimage is done, that we may come to an eternal dwelling place and live with you forever. There, in communion with the Blessed Virgin Mary, Mother of God, with Blessed Joseph, her spouse, with the apostles and martyrs, St. Patrick, St. Bridget, and all the saints, we shall praise and exalt you through Jesus Christ, your Son.

Father, in the unity of the Holy Spirit. All glory and honor is yours forever and ever.

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Deliver us, Lord, we pray, from every evil. Graciously grant peace in our days, that by the help of your mercy we may be always free from sin and safe from all distress as we await the blessed hope and the coming of our Saviour, Jesus Christ. Lord Jesus Christ, who said to your apostles, "Peace I leave you, my peace I give you," look not on our sins but on the faith of your church and graciously grant her peace and unity in accordance with your will, who live and reign forever and ever. The peace of the Lord be with you always. One of the greatest hungers of the human heart is for peace and harmony, the peace and harmony that exists within the Blessed Trinity and that sometimes we find difficult to implement even in our own relations and family circles. So as a sign of our willingness to live at peace with others, we extend to each other some gesture or sign of peace.

Lamb of God, you take away the sins of the world, have mercy on us. Lamb of God, you take away the sins of the world, have mercy on us. Lamb of God, you take away the sins of the world, grant us peace. Behold the Lamb of God, behold him who takes away the sins of the world. Blessed are those called to the supper of the Lamb. I am the bread of life, says the Lord. Whoever comes to me will not hunger, and whoever believes in me will not thirst.

feeding the hungry. The multiplication of the loaves happens in our fields every year between sowing and harvest time. Like the miracle of Jesus, this miracle too is brought about by the power of God. And just as Jesus needed the hands of the apostles to distribute the bread to the people, so God now needs human hands to make this abundance available to the hungry. In some countries today, even in our own, the problem is overeating. In other countries, the problem is getting anything to eat at all. Today, we don't need anyone to multiply the loaves for us. The food is there. What is not always there is the will to share it. Let us pray. Accompany with constant protection, O Lord, those you renew with these heavenly gifts, and in your never-failing care for them, make them worthy of eternal redemption through Christ our Lord. Amen. So I always encourage to take a copy of the parish newsletter with you. It's coming up to that time of the year again where the National Novena to Our Lady of Knock will commence the 13th to the 21st of August. But before that, today, here this evening in our church, the first of series in the Life and the Spirit seminars will take place over 7 evenings, Sunday evenings, commencing this evening from 7 o'clock to 9 and running until Sunday the 13th of September. The seminar is designed to help people deepen their Christian faith and experience the Holy Spirit. So Father Arul will celebrate Mass here this evening at 7 o'clock. So also, as always, we have our children's newsletter. This week's children's newsletter is filled with puzzles relating to today's gospel and encourages us to share what we have with others. So again, if you have children or grandchildren that you want to bring them home, their copies are on the porch, please take one with you. To say thanks to Caitlin, our soloist this morning, Caitlin Clark, and Ludmilla on the organ. Thanks to our 3 Mass servers who were drafted at the last minute. That's Luis, Philip, João Miguel, and Helena. And again, want to congratulate all the Mayo team management on the wonderful success and the happiness they've brought to us. Thanks to all locally who organised the beautiful event here last Tuesday evening that created a real carnival atmosphere. Congratulate Jack Coyne, our captain, and I omitted to mention the other great link with Ballyhonus, one of Andy's selectors, and that's Keith Higgins. Keith, who soldiered for many years, went so close on a number of occasions, but could see the delight in his eyes that his protege, Jack, and himself, that lovely photograph, the two of them in Croke Park holding the Sam Maguire. So thanks again, I said, to all involved in that. So we stand now for the final blessing. The Lord be with you. May the blessing of Almighty God, Father, Son, and Holy Spirit come down upon you and remain with you forever. The Mass is ended. We go now in peace, giving glory to God by the way we live our lives.

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3: 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Just fast approaching 10:45. It's John Ryan's Sunday Choice on Midwest Radio, with thanks to all the crew at Willie McBride's Irish Pub and Restaurant in Hoboken in New Jersey. And we say good morning to Sean and all the crew over there. And Willie McBride's have sponsored the entertainment here today. Where are you, I hear you say? Well, I'll tell you where we are. We're at the 106th Claire Morris Agricultural Show. We're here until 1:30 on Sunday Choice. Lots of things to tell you about, lots of people to talk to, and most important, lots of great music along the way as well. You can reach us on 087-940-141. That's our text and WhatsApp, and that's brought to you by the famous pub just off Fifth Avenue in New York City, the one and only Kevin's Bar. Lively conversation, sports coverage and great food. And Francis has taken your calls with us this morning as well, 0818 3055. So let's get the show on the road.
4: Oh, the

0: Yes, indeed. The Green and Red of Mayo, the Saw Doctors for the week that's in it. And it's Sunday Choice live from the 106th Claire Morris Agriculture Show. It's John Ryan. We're on board the Ireland West Airport satellite cruiser. And we've got lots of things to tell you about, lots of great people to talk to indeed as well. As always, as all your favourite music. Lots of things happening here, as I said. Cookery demonstrations all afternoon with Sarah Butler, and also TV chef from Virgin Media Television, Adrian. So lots of great cookery demonstrations. And not only that, but there's waltzing, jiving competitions. There'll be music a little later on this afternoon. Paul O'Connor will be on stage from 12:30 to 2:30. And David Connor and his band will be on stage from 3 to 5:30. So lots of great things happening and lots of great things to tell you about indeed as well. There's also the Great Welly Race. I was never in one, but I'm going to witness one today. The Great Welly Race. There's been lots of other things happening here today as well. It's coming up on almost 10 to 11.
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0: 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Please play Jerry Guthrie, Don't She Look Good When She Smiles, for Anthony, who is listening in. And also, hi, John, could you please play Olivia? Oh, yes, I know the song you're on about, Patrick. It's just the text is a little bit jumbly, but we'll get some great country music on for you as well. 10 minutes away from 11 o'clock, Sunday Choice on board the Ireland West Airport satellite cruiser until 1:30. 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

0: Great song, isn't it? That is Brian Flanagan and Drive On, and that's what we're doing. We're driving on here at the Clare Morris 106th Clare Morris Agricultural Show. It's John Ryan with you on Sunday Choice on board the Ireland West Airport satellite cruiser right through until 1:30 today. And Sunday Choice is always brought to you by our good friends Sean and all the crew at Willie McBride's Irish Pub and Restaurant in Hoboken in New Jersey, and they're also sponsoring all the entertainment that is happening here today as well. Lots of great entertainment. I was telling you a little earlier, Paul O'Connor will be on stage here from 12:30 to 2:30, and David Connor and his great country band will be keeping you dancing and providing some great country music from 3:00 to 5:30 today indeed as well. 5 minutes away from 11, we've got news on the way at the top of the hour with Rowan, news and sport, and of course we've got lots of your requests and dedications as always, very welcome on 087 940 141. That is our text and WhatsApp, and as always we do love to hear from you indeed as well. And you can also give Francis a call on 0818 3055. Mace time now is 4 minutes away from 11 o'clock.
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15: Good morning, I'm Rowan Kelly. There are extra Gardaí and speed vans out on the roads again today. It's part of a weekend-long bank holiday campaign aimed at preventing road deaths across the country. Gardaí will be watching for drivers who are speeding under the influence, using their phones or not wearing a seatbelt. During the first 3 days of the operation, 88 people have been arrested for drink or drug driving, while more than 2,500 have been caught over the speed limit. Junior Transport Minister and Galway East Deputy Sean Kenny is also urging motorists to be mindful of other road users.
16: It is very important that people understand that they have a responsibility themselves before they get into a car to make sure that they have not had drugs or drink, that they will wear their seatbelt, that they will put their phone away and that they will drive at a safe speed regardless of what's on the road.
15: The former Daly's Imperial Hotel in Castlebar Town is set to become an extensively refurbished new innovation centre for the county town. Significant government funding is in place to proceed with this development and has been undertaken jointly by Mayo County Council, the Western Development Commission and ATU. A Part 8 planning for the project is due to come before elected councillors by the end of September. The plans will be published and the views of the public will be sought on the proposal. Castlebar-based Fine Gael councillor Donna Sheridan told Midwest News editor Teresa O'Malley about the latest developments in this long-running saga.
17: Yes, I'm glad to say that we had a presentation in regards to this and we've seen what is being proposed for the hotel. Now, I suppose to provide clarity, there was an application that was submitted by Mayo County Council, the Western Development Commission and the ATU to develop a innovation hub in what was Daly's Hotel and the Imperial, and we've seen the plans for this. I was one of a group of councillors in the district who voted twice to allow that expressions of interest for this building to become a hotel. I think a hotel would have been fantastic in the centre of town. Unfortunately, we had no providers that were willing to take this on or applied to actually. We had one provider who was in the process of buying it and then pulled out. So that is no longer an option.
15: And coming up, 3/4 of people believe middle-income earners are paying too much tax.
18: Hello, madam. Are you a member with us?
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18: New policy. All part of our scheme.
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18: Of course.
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15: 3/4 of people believe middle-income earners are paying too much tax, according to the Sunday Independent Ireland Thinks poll. It found 56% now see tax cuts as the biggest priority for the budget in October ahead of increased public spending. 30% want energy credits reintroduced as households are bracing for higher winter bills. Almost half of those surveyed say the cost of living has overtaken housing as the biggest issue facing the country, while 7 in 10 also believe planned income tax reductions won't be enough to offset cost of living pressures.
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15: Cloudy today with outbreaks of rain and drizzle spreading northeastwards, most persistent in western parts. Highest temperatures of 14 to 17 degrees in mostly light easterly breezes.
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15: Well, we will start off with Gaelic games this morning and results from last night's Premier Junior Championship finals in Castlebar. It wrapped up in the Junior A final, Westport 2-23, Knockmore 2 goals and 12 points. In the Premier Junior B final, Brafey 1-13, Crossmanina Deal Rovers 1-8, and in the C final, Ballyhaunas 2-13, Bunnycondon 3 goals and 9 points. Ladies football now. The All-Ireland Ladies Football Finals take place at Croke Park today. The senior final between Kerry and Galway throws in at 4:15pm. Kerry defeated Dublin in last month's semi-final while Galway proved too strong for Armagh. The sides last met at this stage in 2024 when the Kingdom came out on top. Fermanagh and Roscommon will be vying for a place in next year's senior championship when they face off in the intermediate final. It's underway for 1:45. And the day's action begins at 11:45 with the meeting of Antrim and Carlow in the Junior Decider. In soccer, the Women's FAI Cup quarter-finals draw to a close today. Douglas Hall play host to Cork City from 2pm. Yesterday, Shelburne, Athlone Town and Galway United all booked their places in the semi-finals. Meanwhile, in soccer today, in men's soccer for the Premier Division, Bowes have an opportunity to cut the gap at the summit to 5 points this evening. Daly Mount Park is the venue for their encounter with Galway United. That game starting at 7pm. And it's the final day of the Galway races. The first of an 8 race card goes to post at 1:50pm, with the last race beginning at 5:30. The Ahunura Handicap will be the feature race of the day.
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0: Beautiful song, isn't it? That is Anne-Maria Reardon, and the story I tell you is true here on Midwest Radio. Sunday Choice, it's John Ryan with you right through until 1:30. We're on board the Ireland West Airport satellite cruiser, and we are broadcasting live from the 106th Claremorris Agricultural Show. You can reach us on 087-940-141. France is taking your calls as well, 0818-3055. Hi Midwest, I'd like to say hi to my husband Robert. Hope he's having a good day today. That's coming in from your wife Susan, Robert. And also, good morning John, could you please play something from Eunice Morn? We will, of course, for Pat and O'Hamore. No bother, good morning to you Pat. And an email came into us as well, studio@midwestradio.ie is our email address. Could you please say happy birthday to my mum Anne Shally in Curra West? Hope you have a lovely day ma'am. And that's coming in from Sinead and Dave. And also happy birthday to Granny, I love you lots, from Lucy and Anne. And could you announce that the Gráinne Whale Family Fun Day, that's now relocated to the Marquee at the Quay in Newport, if you're heading along to that today as well. As I said, we're broadcasting live for the 106th Claremorris Agriculture Show. Lots of great people to talk to, lots of good music and lots to tell you about as well. And I'm delighted to be joined by the local butcher extraordinaire, Tom Connolly. How are you, Tom?
1: God, I don't know. I'm fine. And before we proceed, but I just want to pay tribute to a past chairman who passed away there only a week or 10 days ago, Paul Handley. He served as chairman of this organisation for 6 years, and we send our deepest condolences to the Handley family and all his friends and relatives, and in behalf of the committee we are deeply saddened by the sudden death of Paul.
0: And he was very much involved with the Claremorris
1: Agri Show,
0: wasn't he?
1: He was indeed, and a lot of activities in the town, very much involved, and it's an awful sad day. He didn't live to see the success of Mayo last Sunday. He was an outstanding Mayo supporter, used to travel to America with the team, or with supporting the team, and England, and all the matches round about. But sadly,
0: well, I'm sure he's looking down, and he was celebrating in his own way, I'd say.
1: Well, I hope he is.
0: Sam is finally home in Mayo.
1: And the Handley family, as I said, are very much involved in the agricultural show for years and years and years.
0: So, Tom, there's lots of great things happening here today. The official opening will be performed, of course, by former Labour Party leader Mr. Pat Rabbit will be with us. We hope to catch up with Pat, indeed, and have a few words with him a little later.
1: Okay, yeah. Well, Pat is, yes, and Pat is no stranger to Claremorris. Pat is a native. He was educated in St. Coleman's College and Colyon National School, and he went on to Dublin, became a treasurer and an official. Then he went into politics. Mm-hmm. He was first elected to Dublin's County Council, it was that particular time, in 1985. He went on then to become a TD in 1989, and he won six different general elections, and he held his seat, and he's coming today, and we're honoured and privileged to have him, one of our own, to come back and officially open the 106th Agricultural Show.
0: Okay, so there's lots of things happening here today, Tom. There's lots of great stands indeed as well.
1: There is, yes.
0: And you won't go hungry, and you won't be short of ice cream, that's
1: no,
0: for sure.
1: We have plenty of variety for kids, and the kids are all free, the bouncing castles and all of the kids, children's entertainment.
0: And of course
1: free.
0: There's lots of entertainment. David Connor and David his country Connor, band will be
1: yes,
0: here.
1: Yes, and all that, and jiving competition and all of that type of stuff is happening later on.
0: Indeed, and the Turley Duggan School of Irish Dancing is with us as well today.
1: Yes, that's correct, yes. We have a lot of entertainment for everybody, and we have a lot of exhibits inside in the new stand, which is great.
0: Yeah,
1: it's very mild here. There's a little drop of rain, but nothing serious.
0: Nothing too serious whatsoever.
1: And we would urge people to come along and enjoy the day, because it's going to be a good day again.
0: And of course, I just want to touch on the buses as well. The buses are running. Yeah, isn't it every hour from the town centre?
1: Yes. And I think the car park there at the railway station. There is buses, shuttle buses.
0: Yeah, because they've been a huge success down through the years, the shuttle buses, yeah.
1: Before I finish up with you, I just want to thank Cora Boyle again for their main that this is their fifth year sponsoring, and the late Eugene Dalton was a very big supporter of the agricultural show, as is his family. So we thank them again for their general contribution.
0: Okay, listen, Tom Connolly, have a good day, enjoy your day, and thanks a million for joining us.
1: Okay, thank you very much as well.
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Yes, indeed. That is Effie Neal, of course, and the Fiddle on the Wall here on Midwest Radio. It's John Ryan with you until 1:30 today. We are on board the Ireland West Airport satellite cruiser, out and about with Sunday Choice, thanks to all the crew of William McBride's Irish Pub and Restaurant, Hoboken in New Jersey. And we're at the 106th Claremorris Agricultural Show. Nice and mild out, one or two little drops of rain, nothing to get too worried about. Do come on down. And as we were saying there a few minutes ago, there's shuttle buses running from the town every hour. So if you don't want to bring the car, you can park the car in the town. There's loads of car parks in the town. You can leave the car there and come out and enjoy your day. There's lots of things to do here at the Claremorris Agricultural Show indeed as well. And you can reach us 087-940-141. That's our text and WhatsApp. And of course, Francis is with us today, taking your calls 0818-3055. Here's Jason Travers.

0: Jason Travers, that's his current single. It's a good tune indeed, called Seven Nights of Rock and Seven Nights of Roll, here at the Clare Morris, the 106th Clare Morris Agricultural Show is where we are today. We're on board the Ireland West Airport satellite cruiser, and we're here until 1:30 playing all your favourite tunes and lots of great people to talk to as well, and lots of things happening. Come on down indeed as well. You're guaranteed a great day out and lots of fun and things to do for all the family. And now I'm delighted to be joined by Maureen Finnerty in studio. Maureen is the secretary and has been the secretary for many years. Maureen,
1: many years,
0: lots of work going on indeed behind the scenes, and a lot of work goes into a show like this, Maureen, doesn't it?
1: There does. It's nearly a year-round event now at this stage.
0: Yeah,
1: we're involved with the ISA, and the show's only over maybe September. They start having their meetings and they start getting plans for the next year, so it's nearly all year round.
0: So tell us a little bit about what's happening today, and inside, of course, there's a cookery demonstration with Virgin Media chef Sarah Butler and Adrian.
1: Yes, so we're very lucky to have Sarah Butler. Huge interest in Sarah, because we have Chef Adrian here the last few years, and people keep coming back to see him. He's very popular.
0: Yeah.
1: But we decided this year then to add Sarah Butler on, and Sarah, this is her first time, so we're very pleased when Sarah took up our invitation to come.
0: Excellent. Tell us what's on display and the various displays that are on beside us here.
1: Well, we have all sorts of displays there. People are there with jewellery and soaps and skincare, you name it. You can buy anything in there today. And even outside, we have two nurseries. There's one crowd down from Donegal and another Irish. They're up from Clare. So there's, you could come and spend a lot of money here if you want today.
0: Of course, Maureen, a show like this, it's a very important part of the community, and indeed the heritage, isn't it?
1: Oh, absolutely. And people look forward to it from year to year. And I couldn't let this opportunity pass without mentioning our friend, Pat Lavelle. Pat came home from Boston, I'd say, for maybe 50 years, himself and his wife. And they never missed a show. And when they came home, it was the one thing they looked forward to, coming to us, the Clamorous Show, meeting people. So poor Pat passed away about 1 month ago.
0: All right, Lord rest
1: and
0: him.
1: And then we had another friend, Paul Hanley.
0: Mm-hmm.
1: And Paul was the chairman of the show for about 10 years. And during that time, Paul invited the Virginian, James Drury, and drew the biggest crowd ever. So we're missing Paul today.
0: Yeah, but all in your thoughts, always in your thoughts.
1: Always in our thoughts. So Paul's family are coming in later, so we'll be meeting up with them.
0: Yeah, that's brilliant. Well, listen, Maureen Finnerty, thanks a million for joining us. And you're doing Trojan work. Well done, and congratulations to yourself and the committee indeed as well, and putting on such a fantastic show.
1: Well, thank you very much for having me.
0: You're more than welcome. God bless.
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Yes, indeed. Lee Matthews and the Farmer Wants a Wife here on Midwest Radio. Sunday Choice, says John Ryan, until 1:30 today. We're on board the Ireland West Airport satellite cruiser. And I just want to let you know about the jiving and waltzing competition. That is happening throughout the afternoon for the Perpetual Trophy. And it's in memory of Owen Brennan. Owen was very much involved in the waltzing and jiving and the dancing competitions here for many, many years indeed as well. So we remember Owen today indeed as well. 11:30, here's Martin Cuff.

0: Yes, indeed. That is Martin Cuff. Great to see Martin back in the studio and bringing out some great new country music. And that is his brand new single. Hi, John. Great show as usual. Could you please play Bernie Heaney, Be the Reason for Tim in Ball? No bother, Tim. We'll give me a few minutes, a little while, and that we'll get that on for you. Now, Michael McGrath joins me in studio. Michael is the treasurer and indeed the vice chairman of the Claremorris Agricultural Show. Michael, thanks a million for taking the time. You're a busy man.
1: Well, rather busy, all right. But it's also good to see you back here in Claremorris.
0: It's always great to be back.
1: But it's also good to see Sam back in Mayo.
0: And indeed...
1: exciting times.
0: I see in short sleeves there, so the weather outside, it's not too bad.
1: It's mild.
0: One or two drops, but nothing to worry about.
1: Nothing major.
0: Nothing to worry about.
1: Nothing major anyway. So.
0: And there's lots of people coming in as we speak.
1: And yes.
0: And of course, the shuttle buses are very handy, aren't they?
1: Yeah, we have the shuttle bus from Claremorris Town, which suits a lot of people, and the railway station. It's rotating right around all day till 6 o'clock, if anybody is... You know, it's an ideal way, especially... We get a lot of people from southern half of County Mayo and northern half of County Galway. So it's suits a lot of people from the southern side, especially. Yeah. Plenty of parking around Claremorris.
0: There's a man with a fireplace on the back of a trailer.
1: Well, not too bad.
0: He's half of an old cottage on the back of his trailer. I'd say he's going to light that fire somehow, wouldn't he?
1: You wouldn't know now. You wouldn't know. He could. A celebration for the Mayo team.
0: If it's the same man that was in Urris last week, he was a gentleman. He had an old fireplace, an old bed, an old style
1: sofa. I've heard him. I think he's been here before.
0: He had the spuds on. He cooking the spuds on the fire.
1: Yeah, well, you'll be hungry, John, by the time you finish.
0: By the time half one comes now, we'll be ready for grub indeed.
1: But as I said, very welcome to yourself and Midwest for the great support you have given us over the years. And we're here in Claremorris for our 106th show. A lot of rich history going back to 1904. Yeah. As it happened, there were 17 shows cancelled in the intervening period due to world wars, civil wars, foot and mouth disease, and more recently 2 years because of COVID. But we bounce back every time.
0: Yeah. Strong.
1: I'd like to think we bounce back stronger than before, you know, and there's always people there to take it on and get back. Anyway.
0: I see here on the information in front of me, Michael.
1: Yeah.
0: The golden ticket admits four.
1: Yeah, it sounds good.
0: Sounds good now in front of me. Tell us what that's about.
1: Well, it's a show day raffle. We always have a show day raffle and we get a lot of spot prizes here.

0: 12 other prizes as well, but it's a popular every year, but it's just something different, and it'll be something people can always use the ticket to gift it to somebody. They don't have to all come, the four people every year for the 10 years. But it'll be exciting times to see what the show will look like in 10 years' time.
1: And of course,
0: but they can gift it to other people as well.
1: So the same four people don't have to use it every year. If four people use it next year,
0: we'll arrange it. The show committee will liaise with them, and they can adjust it to friends of theirs.
1: Okay, well, listen, Mike. Thanks a million for joining us. You'll be back in, and you'll be in and out to us.
0: Will I come back? Yeah, we have just a few more things to say.
1: Work away.
0: I was just saying as well, the virtual class 501, it's an innovative idea that we introduced last year. It means anybody listening to this programme in any part of the world can interact with the show, participate in our show by entering the virtual classes. Their photography, landscape, and capture the moment classes.
1: Oh, brilliant. So we had the capture the moment last year, I remember.
0: They can upload it on their phone, and the closing time for that is tonight, almost on midnight. It's 23:59. So it's still open, but anybody listening to this can participate and maybe win.
1: No matter what part of the world you're in.
0: Any part of the world, or just over the road if they want. But as I said, I'll just finish up now. If we would have, you know, it's a big commitment for the year for our show. You know, it costs about €70,000 to put on a show this size, a medium sized show this size. And we depend on sponsors of all sizes, from our main sponsors down to the people that give the spot prizes that are in that raffle.
1: Maureen, a lot of work goes into this show every year.
0: And I'd like to pay a tribute to my fellow officers, Chairman Tom Connolly and Secretary Maureen Finnegan. I think we all get on well together. It's also a funny coincidence that the three of us were born within 4 months of each other's in three villages just surrounding Clamaris.
1: All right, excellent.
0: And our best memory from our earlier days was coming here to the show with our parents when we were three or four. We didn't know each other then, but it's a strange world how things pans out.
1: Yeah, small world, isn't that what they say?
0: But thanks again. And,
1: no bother, Michael.
0: It's a nice day. I'm still in my short sleeves anyway. So,
1: yeah, same as
0: we're
1: that.
0: Looking forward to seeing people here. It's lovely to see people interacting, chatting, and so on.
1: And it's not cold, it's lovely. It's a lovely mild day.
0: And there's a solid base on most of it. And, you know, that's.
1: Yeah.
0: And thanks yourself. And we're looking forward to seeing many people here today.
1: We are indeed. We are indeed. Michael McGrath, Treasurer and Vice Chairman. Thanks a million.
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Yes, indeed. That is, of course, Merle Haggard, the late, great Merle Haggard, and the bottle let me down here on Midwest Radio. It's Sunday Choice. We're on board the Ireland West Airport satellite cruiser. We're broadcasting live from the 106th Claire Morris Agriculture Show. Lots of things happening here today, and lots of great people to talk to, indeed, as well. The waltzing and jiving competition will be taking place a little later on this afternoon. If you have a doggy, bring your doggy down, because there's a dog show at 2 p.m. today, and entertainment all day long. The Turley Duggan School of Irish Dancing, they're here from 2:30 this afternoon. And on the main stage, you've got Paul O'Connor. Paul will be on stage at 12:30 a little later on until 2:30. And David Connor and his country band will be keeping you dancing and keeping the dancing and the great country music going from 3 to 5:30 p.m. this evening on the main stage here at the Claremorris Agricultural Show. There's a welly race, and as I said, the buses, the shuttle buses are running from the Claremorris Town Centre every hour. So if you don't want to bring the car, you don't have to. Just get on board the bus, and it runs every hour in and out throughout the day, indeed, as well. Pat Rabbit, the former Labour Party leader, will be doing the official opening at 2 p.m. So we hope to have a chat with Pat before we leave you at 1:30 this afternoon, indeed, as well. It's coming up on 14 minutes away from midday. Let's give you some Michael Bublé with Nelly Furtado. Here's an interesting version of Quando, Quando, Quando.

0: Unusual, but a lovely version of Quando, Quando, Quando. That is Michael Bublé, of course, and Nelly Furtado here on Midwest Radio. We're on board the Ireland West Airport satellite cruiser today. We're out and about broadcasting from the 106th Claremorris Agricultural Show. And we're with you until 1:30. The show goes on right throughout the day and lots of things happening. It's fun for all the family. Fantastic family day out indeed as well. I'm delighted to be joined now by a gentleman from Carraboyle. Our good friend David Flynn joins me in studio. David, thanks a million for joining us.
1: No problem. Thanks for having us.
0: Another fantastic year and another fantastic day here at the Claremorris Agri Show, David. And of course, your main sponsors.
1: Brilliant. Carraboyle, a local company founded in Claremorris there in 1987. So delighted to be involved with local events, and a big credit to all the organising committee and especially to our own Michael McGrath, who's put in Trojan work. Like, really, as I've heard on the PA, everyone is a volunteer. So it's really great to see the community spirit, and that's, of course, what Carraboyle is all about as well.
0: Indeed, and your involvement with, tell us about your involvement with Carraboyle, David.
1: I suppose we're up in our head office there. We've outlets all over the west, the southwest, the midlands, and coming into the east, and new places like Kilkenny, Waterford, and our newest shop in Ballina, which opened a couple of weeks ago, so it's going really well. So we're basically to support the retail business, the home heating oil business, the fuel cards, you know, looking after them in terms of branding, sponsorship, marketing, advertising, you know, doing as much as we can to support the business and helping them to give the best possible service to all their customers.
0: Yeah, of course, the deli in the Carraboyle is second to none, isn't it?
1: Absolutely. Like, you know, a lot of people think Carraboyle, but obviously you've Carb Deli there.
0: That's
1: as well.
0: That's from personal experience.
1: So, very good. So from 6 in the morning, our teams and all our delis are there with your coffee, your freshly baked scones, your breakfast rolls, your chicken fillet rolls, your dinners, everything baked freshly in-house every day by the team there at Carb Deli. So well worth the trip. Wherever you are, there's a Carb Deli close to you.
0: Excellent. And you want to pay tribute to a gentleman as well that recently passed away.
1: Yeah, sadly, Pat Lavelle from Boston, and I think a native of Ballinasmala, who was a great supporter of the show for many, many years. We'd like to pay tribute to him. And I suppose on this really great day, it's a mixture of tributes and congratulations, because we have to congratulate the Mayo GA team and what a wonderful performance that was last Sunday. I think it lifted the county and I think the country. Celebrations going worldwide, and we'd like to congratulate Midwest as well on super coverage. I know Stephen Grealis, we spoke to him on Saturday in Ballyhaunas when he was getting a breakfast roll, but the coverage has been literally wall to wall outstanding, and I know it connected with so many people across the world.
0: Without a doubt,
1: full credit to Midwest and obviously to the Mayo GA. I'm sure they're still celebrating. That's going to go on for
0: a long time yet. Yeah, indeed. Well, listen, David Flynn, thanks a million for joining us from Carraboyle this morning.
1: No problem. Delighted. And best of luck to everyone, and it's going to be a great day.
0: Indeed it is. Indeed it is. David Flynn there from Carraboyle joining us. And Carraboyle, of course, the main sponsors of the Claremorris Agricultural Show, and this being the 106th. And they're 5 years sponsoring now, going into the 6th year. Let's bring you closer to news and sport at 12 o'clock with Rowan and the news team, with a little tune from Michael English, Home Away From Home on Midwest.

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0: This Tuesday, Midwest Radio's Ireland West Airport satellite cruiser touches down in Swinford for the Seamus Róga Street and Arts Festival. The mid-morning show will be live from 11, celebrating non-stop music and entertainment on the streets of Swinford. There's something for everyone. 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
2: Good afternoon, I'm Rowan Kelly. There are extra Gardaí and speed vans out on the roads once more today. It's part of a weekend-long bank holiday campaign aimed at preventing road deaths across the country. Gardaí will be watching for drivers who are speeding under the influence, using their phones or not wearing a seatbelt. During the first 3 days of the operation, 88 people have been arrested for drink or drug driving, while more than 2,500 have been caught over the speed limit. Junior Transport Minister and Galway East Deputy Sean Canny is also urging motorists to be mindful of other road users.
3: It is very important that people understand that they have a responsibility themselves before they get into a car to make sure that they have not had drugs or drink, that they will wear their seatbelt, that they will put their phone away, and that they will drive at a safe speed regardless of what's on the road.
2: The former Daly's Imperial Hotel in Castlebar Town Centre is set to become an extensively refurbished new innovation centre for the county town. Significant government funding is in place to proceed with this development and is being undertaken jointly by Mayo County Council, the Western Development Commission and ATU. A Part 8 planning for the project is due to come before elected councillors by the end of September. The plans will be published and the views of the public will be sought on the proposal. Castlebar-based Fine Gael councillor Donna Sheridan told Midwest News editor Teresa O'Malley about the latest developments in this long-running saga.
4: We have funding to develop an innovation hub. So what is being developed is hopefully an innovation hub for the building, which the three groups will work on: Mayo County Council, the Western Development Commission and the ATU. It's an exciting prospect for the centre of town. It wouldn't have been my first choice for the building, but that is what we have funding for. So we need to see this building restored. We need to see it developed. And this will go out. The drawings on this, we hope to see going out for public consultation before the end of September. And then a Part 8 will come before the councillors. We're advised that we hope the work will be done within a year to 18 months from once a contractor is appointed.
2: Support for Fianna Fáil has reached a two-year low. It's dropped 1 point in the latest Sunday Independent Ireland Thinks poll to 16%. Sinn Féin is up one and sits on 20% alongside Fine Gael, which is unchanged. The Social Democrats have dropped 2 points to 10%, but Holly Cairns remains the most popular party leader in the country with a 38% approval rating, ahead of Micheál Martin on 35%. And coming up, anticipation is building in Galway today ahead of the All-Ireland Senior Ladies football final.
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2: Anticipation is building ahead of today's All-Ireland Senior Ladies football final between Galway and Kerry. The action begins at Croke Park with a meeting of Antrim and Carlow in the junior decider and Fermanagh and Roscommon in the intermediate final. The senior showpiece throws in at 4:15. President of the LGFA, Trina Murray, is encouraging fans to get behind their teams.
6: There's nothing like the supporters being there to support the team. I suppose we witnessed it last week with Mayo, and it's so important that people will turn out for their counties. It's that extra person on the team, you know, when momentum swings and change, it's just vital to have people supporting their counties.
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2: Cloudy today in Connacht with outbreaks of rain and drizzle spreading northeastwards, most persistent in western parts. Highest temperatures of 14 to 17 degrees in mostly light easterly breezes.
7: The weather forecast on Midwest Radio with Archers of Ballina. 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
2: 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And that concludes this afternoon's Family Notices.
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0: The Big O, the late great Roy Orbison and the Royal Philharmonic Orchestra, and You've Got It on Midwest Radio. You're very welcome along into the 12 o'clock hour we go. We're broadcasting live from the 106th Claremorris Agricultural Show, and we've got to say thank you to Willie McBride's Irish Pub and Restaurant in Hoboken, New Jersey. They bring a Sunday choice of Midwest Radio each and every Sunday, and if you're over there in Hoboken, pop into Willie McBride's for Sunday brunch and you can watch your whatever sporting event you want to watch. They'll put it on any one of them, or maybe all of their 52 huge screens over there in Willie McBride's. 0818 3055, that's where you'll find Francis taking your calls, and you can text or WhatsApp us as well, 087 940 141, and that's with thanks to everyone's favourite Irish pub in New York City. And we say top of the morning to Bernie and all the Dream Team in Connolly's Pub in New York City. Now, hi John, could you please play a request for Patrick Carr and Ackle, who is listening in from Ackle and enjoying the show today. Thank you for that. That's coming in from Lorraine, your mum, thinking about you, and really enjoying the brilliant celebrations. Congratulations to Mayo and all involved to make this happen. Just came across this on YouTube. I'm sure it's a link that you sent us, listener, but we're out and about today, so we'll try and have a look at that maybe tomorrow. And the victory is still sinking in, and hello to all in St. Albans who is texting us in, originally from Castle Hill and Cross Malina. I'm delighted to be joined in studio by two celebrities. Well, three celebrities, I suppose, because my son is here beside me as well. He's a celebrity in his own way, aren't you, James? But yeah. I'm delighted to be joined by Sarah Butler and indeed Chef Adrian. Chef Adrian, I never asked you your surname, Adrian.
1: Martin.
0: Adrian Martin.
1: I forget it myself sometimes, yeah.
0: And of course, you do a lot of work with Virgin Media, don't you?
1: Yeah.
0: I'll put up your mic there. Sarah, thanks a million. Is this your first time in Claremorris?
2: Yes, in Claremorris. So I'm really excited to be here.
0: Excellent.
2: Really impressive show.
0: Yeah, and have you seen any of the celebrations? Were you at any of the celebrations throughout the week?
2: A few, yeah. It was a bit wild now in Mayo, certainly in Castlebar anyways.
0: So listen, you're doing cookery even demonstrations here today. What can we expect?
2: Well, I have some nice mix of recipes. I don't know what Adrian's cooking, so we'll definitely have lots of tips and tricks for people. And I love that it's in the athletics ground. It's the building itself. It's huge.
0: Yeah,
2: so you're
0: yeah.
2: inside. It's nice and cosy. Lovely spot for the family to potter about.
0: Yeah.
2: And a really great crowd already. Yeah, so
0: brilliant.
2: I'm excited.
0: Yeah. So what time does that kick off at? Or you're at it now, are you?
1: Starting at 12:30.
0: 12:30, okay. Yeah. So you haven't
1: and all day then we'll be cooking away.
0: You're cooking away, and of course you do a lot of work with Virgin Media on various shows as well, don't you?
1: Yeah, I suppose I've been with Virgin Media now on the 6 o'clock show for the last 13 years, so
0: brilliant.
1: I was very young. We were just speaking about, God rest him, Joe Shannon,
0: our good friend Joe Shannon. Yeah,
1: Joe was the reason I started TV back. He recommended me to the producers when I was 21 back in the day, and I mean, Joe, we were so close. So
0: he's
1: an absolute legend.
0: Joe was one of a kind, and the laugh
1: goodness,
0: it's the laugh always got you, wasn't it?
1: Yeah, it really was.
0: Yeah, so. Sarah, did you know Joe?
2: I didn't. Unfortunately, I never had the chance to meet him. No,
0: yeah.
2: But fond conversations with so many people in the food industry.
0: Yeah,
2: about
0: yeah,
2: him.
0: Yeah, yeah, yeah. Do you do stuff with Virgin as well?
2: I do the Today Show with RTE. Yeah.
0: Oh, brilliant!
2: So,
0: all right,
2: Danny
0: okay.
2: Morris,
0: goes to show how much I'm watching TV nowadays.
2: That's back now in September, so this will be my third year with it.
0: Brilliant. So you're kind of more in Cork than anywhere else, isn't you?
2: Yeah. So it's all
0: well
2: good.
0: Listen, I'll let you go off and do your cooking.
1: That's great. I'd like to say one thing. Congratulations to Mayo. I wanted to say that.
0: Yeah.
1: Absolutely wonderful to see. They're 75 years, should I say, waiting. Cavan are 74, so we're next year. So we'll hand it. You can hand it over to us. Cavan for Sam.
2: Bring your Mayo jerseys.
0: Cavan for Sam, indeed. I'm only the middleman, so I'm saying nothing. Well, listen, Adrian and Sarah, thanks a million for joining us.
1: See you at 12:30.
0: We'll be in for a few samples later on.
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0: Shania Twain, Any Man of Mine, here on Midwest Radio, broadcasting live on board the Ireland West Airport satellite cruiser. We're here at the 106th Claremorris Agricultural Show, here till 1:30 today. 087 940 141 is our text and WhatsApp. And good morning, John. Could you please wish our beautiful daughter, Maria Nicholson, a very happy birthday to you today, Maria, from Johnny and Bridget Maher in Loughrea. Thank you so much. And up Mayo. And could you please mention that the Dunmore McHale's GAA Four Road Tournament that takes place today in aid of Galway Hospice and Galway Sick Kids Foundation. So we wish you the very best of luck with that. The Dunmore McHale's GAA Four Roads Tournament. The very best wishes with that indeed as well. And good morning, John. Could you please say a huge thanks to Father Stephen for a beautiful ceremony and very appropriate for the week that's in it. Mayo had approximately 55,000 supporters in Croke Park. I think there's a lot more than that, but then nevertheless, it doesn't matter. They won. And they brought Sam home, and we thank you for sharing that with us as well, listener. Could you please play The Hills of Sweet Mayo by Joe Ford for Porrick Needham in the D ward in Mayo General. Good afternoon to you, Porrick. Get well wishes to you. I'll do my very best in that because we're out and about today, so we'll try and get in as many songs as possible. Rochford time, 20 past midday.
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Good man up your boy, Seamus Moore. Yes, indeed. And the fantastic song by Seamus, I have to say. We're broadcasting live here at the 106th Claire Morris Agricultural Show. And it's great to be here. We're awaiting the arrival of Pat Rabbit, former Labour Party leader. Pat will be doing the official opening at 2 o'clock. And we hope to catch up with him before we finish at 1:30. Lots of things happening here. You have music and dancing. As I speak, he's just about to go on stage. Paul O'Connor. He's a fantastic singer, great entertainer. He's on stage here, we've been telling you all morning, at 12:30 right through till 2:30. And David Connor and his band will be on stage from 3 o'clock until 5:30. Lots of great music, and there's waltzing and jiving competitions as well. And as well as that, lots of trad as well. There's trad music with Gráinne and friends between 2 and 3 p.m. on stage 2. And the Turley Duggan School of Dancing, they're also here as well. And there's junior and senior waltzing and jiving competitions. And we've just had Chef Adrian and indeed TV presenter Sarah Butler in with us in studio. They're doing a cookery demonstration inside there beside us here all afternoon, cooking some nice dishes indeed as well. I'll nip in after the show and see, can I get some samples? You never know, you never know. It's 28 minutes after midday. Keep the calls and your requests and dedications coming into us. 087-940-141. That's our text on WhatsApp, and that is brought to you by the famous pub just off Fifth Avenue, the one and only Kevin's Bar. And we say top of the morning to all the crew in Kevin's Bar in New York City, just off Fifth Avenue. Great crack, lively conversation, and great food indeed as well. Could you please play a request for Patrick Carr and Ackle, who is listening in from Ackle, enjoying the show. How you doing, Patrick? Thank you for tuning in to us here on Midwest Radio. And could you please play The Same Eyes by Charlie Pride for Marie? I'll do my best, Marie. We're out about, so we'll do our very best musically to get your musical requests in. And a request for On the Wings of a Snow White Dove for Breda. How you doing, Breda? Again, we're out and about, Breda, so I'm not sure whether that's in our system or not, but we will do our very best to get that on for you. Rail Island is requested, and could we please mention the walk today in Keena, and hello to the Hegarty family as well. It's an 8k walk, because I've no access to my WhatsApp, but I think it's an 8k walk. If you want to send in more information, we'd be delighted to give that out for you for the walk in Keena. I remember reading it yesterday. It's an 8k walk, and it's a fundraiser as well, so you're going to have a good day at that. Happy 60th wedding anniversary to Tess and John Jordan. That's coming in from all the family in Birmingham. Pull the Pint is requested. A few requests for that. It's still a very popular song. Plough on Paddy will be playing that in a little while. Pete and Ballina from Derek Ryan, and John Gork and Tulsk. How are you doing, John? John is looking about the mobile fireplace. I'm not sure about that text, John, if you can send in more information on that. Also, hi, John. Great show as usual. Bernie Heaney is requested for Tim and Bal. How are you doing, Tim? We'll get some Bernie Heaney on. Derek Ryan is on the way. This gentleman is on the stage as I speak, providing some great country music and lots of great country dancing, waltzing and jiving happening as well over on the main stage. I'm talking about Paul O'Connor.

0: Yes, indeed. He's on stage at the moment here at the Clare Morris Agricultural Show. Paul O'Connor. That's that was a great hit single for Paul, indeed, called Back to the Bar Rooms Again. On the way, we promised you a little earlier on the show, Sligo man Tabby Callaghan. Tabby has been in the studio once again and self-penned a song. It's called Young and Free, and that's on the way next.
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0: Yes, indeed. Self-penned, a brand new single by our good friend from Sligo, Tabby Callaghan. 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

0: Brand new, self-penned by Tabby Callahan from Sligo. 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And well done to Tabby and all involved in that as well. It's Midwest Radio. It's John Ryan on board the Ireland West Airport Satellite Cruiser. Today, we're out and about at the 106th Claremorris Agricultural Show. Lots of stuff happening for all the family, fun for all the family. And if you don't want to bring the car, the shuttle bus runs from the town centre in and out every hour, and it's free as well. So you have no excuse not to get here. And as I said, fun for all the family. Paul O'Connor's on stage at the moment, providing some great country music right through until 2:30. And David Connor and his country band will be on stage 3 to 5:30. And there's waltzing and jiving competitions throughout the afternoon as well. And if you have a doggy, your little four-legged furry friend, bring him down. Enter him in the dog show, because you could win some great prizes indeed as well. It's coming up on 20 minutes away from 1 o'clock. We're here until 1:30. Still lots more people to talk to, lots of great music, and all your requests and dedications as well. Don't go away.
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Jack Hill, Plough On, Paddy Plough On, a very much requested song here on Midwest Radio. Keep your requests and dedications coming into us on 087 940 141. That's our text and WhatsApp. Francis taking her calls as well, 0818 3055. Now, could you please play a Mayo song, The Story I Tell You Is True, by, oh yes, I played that a little earlier, listener, so we hope you heard that indeed as well. And also a listener looking for the Mayo Has a Story to Tell. Oh yes, Porrick Walsh's song. We'll get that on in just a little while. And lots of listeners looking for that song this morning. Very popular indeed as well. Midwest, you played a football song. It's a very old one. Could you please play it again? If you can send us in a title, listener, we'll do our best. As I said, we're out and about today, so we'll do our very best musically to get all your musical requests and dedications on. Could you please play a request for Abby Hennigan, who is entering the best Mayo hat at the Claire Morris show today. That's coming in from your granny and grandad in Shrule, wishing you well. It's 14 minutes away from 1 o'clock. We're here on board the Ireland West Airport satellite cruiser, broadcasting from the 106th Claire Morris Agricultural Show. And a request for Jimmy Dorn and Ronan Kelly. They're from Tomaconnell in County Roscommon. They're here with their vintage display of old photos and phones. That'll be interesting. I'll go down to have a look at that when I'm finished. And well done to the lads indeed as well. So greetings to them. They're here displaying a wide range of vintage photographs and old phones as well. Let's give you this one from Marty Moon. We'll play this for Ruby. Ruby has tuned her way in Colooney in Sligo, and James says hello. Here is Marty Moon.

0: Yes, indeed. Marty Moon and Hit the Diff on Midwest Radio. It's John Ryan. We're on board with Sunday Choice today on board the Ireland West Airport satellite cruiser. We're broadcasting from the 106th Claremorris Agricultural Show. And we're here till 1:30 today. And of course, Sunday Choice, with thanks to Sean and all the crew. They bring you Sunday Choice here on Midwest Radio every Sunday. And that's with thanks, as I said, to Sean and the crew, Willie McBride's Irish Pub and Restaurant, Hoboken in New Jersey. And had the pleasure of meeting Sean. He's here today at the Claremorris Agricultural Show, so he's a busy man, and they're sponsoring all the entertainment that's on today as well. Paul O'Connor's on stage at the moment until 2:30. David Connor and his country band on stage from 3 to 5:30. And entertainment wise, for the trad fans, the Turley Duggan School of Irish Dancing, they're here. The junior and senior jiving and waltzing competitions, there's different prizes and different categories there as well. And the trad, there's trad music with Grania and Friends. They're on stage two, and Cathal Owens is also here. As I said, Willie McBride's, Sean and all the crew, Willie McBride's Irish Pub in Hoboken, New Jersey, bringing you all the entertainment here today as well. Now, Jarlath joins me from the fire service. And Jarlath, you're here today giving the community some insight and information and some demonstrations, yes, as well. Tell us what you're at.
1: We're doing a demonstration of a chip pan fire and the dangers of working with oil in the kitchen.
0: Okay.
1: We'll give information on any issues that anybody might like to ask us about regarding safety in the home, fire safety in the home. We have water cannon for kids and a lot of different activities down there. So anybody wants to come down, say hello, we'll be glad to meet them.
0: Okay. I'll tell you a little story what happened to me now about 2 or 3 weeks ago. Obviously, this time of the year, you don't have your oil or central heating set to come on.
1: Correct, yes.
0: And I have a little man, he's a habit of exploring things, let's say. You know, the timer on the wall.
1: Oh, lovely.
0: And I had my clothes in the laundry basket, the plastic laundry basket, and I had the laundry basket left on the stove in the kitchen. My stove is an oil-fired stove.
1: Oh, yeah.
0: And lo and behold, someone, little hands obviously, touched the little timer. And I was in the sitting watching telly, and I got this smell of burning. And I went out to the kitchen, and it was full of smoke.
1: Thankfully, you were at home.
0: Thankfully, I was at home.
1: Yes.
0: But it goes to show, accidents can happen in the space of a minute.
1: People just take their eye off the ball for a minute.
0: Yeah, 30 seconds.
1: It's so quick how it happens.
0: Yeah.
1: You know, if you knew what was going to happen, these things would never happen. So that's why sometimes it's we do give advice to people on what to check in their houses. And people mightn't just think of it after themselves, but with a bit of prompting from us, can be great help to them.
0: Yeah, so you're here today giving all that information and doing lots of demonstrations throughout the day as well. So it'd be advisable when you're coming down here, just nip over to you for 5 minutes. And get all the information you need.
1: That's what we're here for. We're going to be delighted to meet the people.
0: Yeah. Well, listen, Jarlath, thanks a million for joining us.
1: You're more than welcome.
0: And as the old saying goes, stay safe.
1: That's the hope. And if you're not, we're there for you.
0: Indeed. We're broadcasting live from the Claremorris Agricultural Show. Lots of things happening. There's something for all the family. If you don't want to drive out, the shuttle buses are running every hour from the town centre, so you have no excuse not to get here. Let's go to news at the top of the hour. News headlines with Ronan, the news team, with Jerry Guthrie.

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3: 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You've given the county a day we'll never forget. From all of us at Tohir Tyres Castle Bar. 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
0: Congratulations, Mayo, on your incredible All-Ireland football final victory. 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
6: Good afternoon, I'm Rowan Kelly. 88 people have been arrested so far this weekend for drink or drug driving. A bank holiday road safety enforcement operation will continue until Tuesday morning. Since Thursday morning, more than 2,500 motorists have been caught speeding. Michael Rowland from the RSA is encouraging people to come up with a plan for getting home before heading out for the evening.
7: We want people to arrive at their destination safely. We want people to enjoy themselves. If they're going out for a drink, enjoy the drink. But plan how you're getting home. Have a designated driver in particular. Do not get into a car with somebody who has been drinking. If you see somebody who has been drinking getting into a car, I'd actively discourage them not to do so.
6: Pressure is growing on the government to deliver meaningful tax cuts in October's budget. A new Ireland Thinks poll suggests voters want more help with the cost of living and to keep more of what they earn. Maggie Chambers reports.
8: Three in every four people believe middle-income earners are paying too much tax, according to the latest Sunday Independent Ireland Thinks poll. 56% now say that tax cuts should be the government's number one priority in October's budget, ahead of an increase in public spending. As people are likely to face higher energy bills this winter, 36% of respondents want credits brought back in. Despite Taoiseach Simon Harris's promise to help Middle Ireland with lower income tax, 7 in 10 people don't believe that will be sufficient to help people with the ever-increasing cost of living.
6: Thank you, Maggie. And the former Daly's Imperial Hotel in Castlebar Town Centre is set to become an extensively refurbished new innovation centre for the county town. Significant government funding is in place to proceed with this development and has been undertaken jointly by Mayo County Council, the Western Development Commission and ATU. A Part A planning for the project is due to come before elected councillors by the end of September. The plans will be published and the views of the public will be sought on the proposal. Castlebar-based Fine Gael councillor Donna Sheridan told Midwest News editor Teresa O'Malley about the latest developments in this long-running saga and what exactly is meant by an innovation centre.
9: So it will be desks and working spaces for people who want to remote work, who want to live in Castlebar and have a base for remote working. It will be an area where we hope that small businesses can set up and expand and development of that within the town. Now, what we've seen was the layout of the building, and I don't want to, there has to be discussions within, with among the three partners on how this will develop, but that is what I foresee it to be. And hopefully it will be a space where people can work from Castlebar in a hub and maybe remote work for some of their companies in Dublin or companies around the world. And it will be a fantastic opportunity for them all. Again, as I would say, it wouldn't be my preferred choice. My preferred choice will be a hotel, but we have exhausted that as an option, putting it out twice to expressions of interest. So this is something that we now have funding for. And while a lot of people would make other suggestions for what the building is, if we wanted to turn it into something else right now, we would have to go back to the department, reapply for funding and start the process all over again, which would take far more time and would end up in a situation where the dereliction in there would get worse and the state of the inside of the building would get worse. So while it's not the absolutely perfect option, it is a really good option and it will bring the building back into repair and it will allow us to have people working in the centre of town in that area. And we looked at how they hope to restore the davit room, which is absolutely fabulous, the drawings we've seen, and to develop it into wonderful resource in the centre of our town. So I am excited about it. And I think it'll be great to see it back to a situation where it can be used by the people of Castlebar and the whole county. We see the post office, the old post office, and they're doing a fantastic job on that. Hopefully that will be finished soon and that will be another building back into the centre town.
10: So and the public will have an opportunity to give their views as part of the Part 8. It goes out for public consultation. Are you expecting that towards the end of September?
9: Yeah, we're hoping that sooner rather than later.
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6: Cloudy today with outbreaks of rain and drizzle at times, most persistent in western parts, highest temperatures of 14 to 17 degrees in mostly light easterly breezes. Meanwhile tonight, cloudy with patchy rain and drizzle overnight, milder than previous nights with lowest temperatures of 11 to 13 degrees in light to moderate northeasterly winds.
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0: And you're very welcome back into the last 25 minutes or so we go on Sunday Choice here on Midwest Radio. It's John Ryan on board the Ireland West Airport satellite cruiser. We're here broadcasting from the 106th Claire Morris Agricultural Show. I'm delighted to be joined in studio by former Labour Party leader and an absolute gentleman, Pat Rabbitt. Pat, thanks a million for joining us.
1: Not at all, John. Delighted.
0: You're here to do the official opening, of course, and that's going to happen at 2 o'clock, isn't it, Pat?
1: 2 o'clock, I think, is the time expected.
0: Yeah, and a fantastic turnout here indeed as well. The crowds are still coming in.
1: Yeah, I mean, it's remarkable after 2 months of sunshine that it's beginning to rain, but I suppose that's welcome in some quarters too.
0: Yeah, and of course a show like this, it's very important for the community, isn't it? And indeed the heritage and the environment.
1: Ah, yeah, it's been a centrepiece for the community for as long back as I can remember. I remember coming here as a kid and coming here, being taken out of primary school to attend the horse show, as we used to call it. It was always a big day in the social calendar and, you know, a great opportunity for the local community and a shop window for community effort.
0: Yeah, yeah. And how do you see shows like this progressing now in the years to come?
1: Well, I mean, look at the change that has already happened, you know. Mm. From the days when I used to attend regularly, you wouldn't recognize it today in terms of the scale of exhibitors and the innovations that have happened since then and the range of entertainment on offer. I mean, they have adapted and adapted well, and it's been a period of enormous change. And, of course, it'll continue to be a period of change. But I'd be confident that the organisers have shown that they can adapt to that.
0: And of course, Minister Dara Cailleary has provided all-important funding for these shows as well over the last few years, which is most important.
1: I think that's very important. Yeah. I think it's the correct decision because, you know, this represents the best not just in, for example, here, in the case of the town of Claire Morris, but the rural hinterland all around. And it's that one occasion in the year, you know, when people get an opportunity to meet and talk about things that are important and things that are not so important.
0: Well, that's it. Yeah, it's all about a community coming together.
1: It is. Really.
0: At least once a year.
1: It is. Really.
0: Well, listen, Pat Rabbitt, former Labour Party leader, thanks a million for joining us. And you have a busy afternoon ahead of you here in Claire Morris indeed as well.
1: Thanks very much, John.
0: Pat Rabbitt, thank you.
1: Thank you.

0: That gentleman will be on stage here at the Claire Morris Agricultural Show at, let me see, at 3 o'clock, 3 to 5.30. David Connor and his great country band. So lots of great country music, jiving and waltzing competitions indeed as well. And we are here until 1:30, almost 1:15 now. Darren Ford joins me in studio now. And Darren is going to chat to me about, you have a little kit there, Darren. It's the EMK Emergency Kit. Tell us about that. It's worth over €2,500. Is that right?
1: Yes, John, that's correct. Yes, it's worth over €2,500. We have them in schools at the moment now, in GA clubs and places like that. And of course, because of Mayo, where they are winning the All Ireland, mm-hmm. we've decided to give away a free kit to one GA club, where there's hurling, football, camogie, any of them in Ireland. All they have to do is go onto our Facebook page or social media, tag their GA club, and straight away they're in the draw.
0: So is this kind of, I wouldn't say a replacement, but if in the case of a venue with no defibrillator available, is this kind of an emergency kit for replacing that? This is temporarily, maybe.
1: This is actually it's more important than defibrillators in certain areas. At the moment, this is nowhere else at the moment, bar here.
0: Yeah,
1: we're the first company to come up with it. We have some going to Australia, some in restaurants, stuff like that. Basically, what it is, John, I'll just open here and show
0: okay,
1: you.
0: Okay, yeah.
1: Just open here. So basically, the thing with allergic reactions and asthma attacks is, for any call, anything that causes a reaction, a bee sting or say peanuts or whatever it is, we have two pins here for kids and two pins for adults.
0: Yeah.
1: And we have a small little inhaler then for someone with an asthma attack. So to cut a long story short, these pins and this thing here for the asthma will work on every single person in the world for every single allergy or every single asthma attack.
0: All right, so no matter what the allergy is,
1: no matter what
0: really?
1: The allergy is, that'll work. And
0: okay.
1: it's not here, we're making them here. We have 16, I'm so proud of Mayo, we're 16 Mayo companies here making this device. Even the stickers here comes from MW Prince, Melissa Welsh here across the road.
0: So it's all local?
1: It's all local. Yeah. Collins Plastics does this. I won't even go name the other 14, but they're all local bunches in this. And it's so new and everything. We've great feedback on it. We're hoping to do the official draw next week with Tommy Mearn, and we've our fingers put out for a couple of people that may do the draw for us. So we'll see how that goes.
0: Okay. Now, you're showing me here, I have it here in my hand. It's a mini defibrillator. And I suppose it's, how would I describe it? It fits in my hand. It fits in the palm of my hand. And it's a mini defibrillator. It's the same size as a mobile phone. Probably a lot thicker than a mobile phone, but the same size. And it fits in the palm of my hand. So this, Darren, is a mini defibrillator.
1: It's a mini pocket defibrillator.
0: Okay, tell us about that.
1: Yeah, they're not here at the moment, or they weren't here at the moment. We've got them in now ourselves here, and because a long story short, there was a very important collection there in memory of Caelan Flynn over the last while.
0: Yeah.
1: And the family and the organisations put in an awful lot of work into it, mm-hmm. and they collected over 21,000 for Hollymount Defibrillator Group.
0: Brilliant.
1: The actual presentation is on next Sunday in Tierney's of Foxhall. And we have bought six of these small defibrillators for all the responders, for Jerry Higgins and for Linda and Siobhan, everyone in the group. So basically, John, if someone's walking around here, we could be in Tesco, we could be in the Chinese tonight, and if someone gets a heart attack or heart attack,
0: or here,
1: yeah, we have these in our pockets, and they'd be on the person straight away within seconds.
0: Brilliant.
1: So I'd like to thank the organisation for that organised this collection.
0: How much did you say they're worth again?
1: They're worth anything between 1,000 and 1,300,
0: okay.
1: depending on which battery you go at. So roughly €1,000 each we can get them for now.
0: Handy thing to have.
1: Awful handy thing to have.
0: Even in your own house, like.
1: Oh, so important, yeah. As responders, there's maybe 280 responder groups in Ireland at the moment.
0: Yeah.
1: So this is the way to go. So not alone, if we came into a house and if it was a cardiac chest pain, you have a big defibrillator, and if they weren't in cardiac arrest, they get a shock when they see it's coming in.
0: Yeah.
1: So you could go in, treat the patient, and if you need the defibrillator, you take it out of your pocket, and there it is. So there's no fear factor.
0: And as you said, it's the same size as a mobile phone, your average mobile phone, but just a little bit thicker, a little bit heavier.
1: That's it, yeah. And the battery, that is good till 2033. The pads are a good 5 years. So it's a very very valuable kit, yeah.
0: Brilliant, yeah. Now, yeah. We'll try and get that up on our social media at some stage during the week. That's excellent. Listen, Darren, the clock on the wall is against me, but thanks a million for coming in and sharing that with us.
1: No problem. Thanks very much to Midwest. One last thing. Midwest were absolutely unreal for the coverage from last Sunday to this Sunday. I just cannot explain into words how good you are.
0: Well, it was a busy week.
1: Oh, yeah. So fair pay to you guys.
0: Every staff member in Midwest was flat out, but all for the good and thoroughly enjoyable. Everyone, we all enjoyed it.
1: Thank you very much for your help.
0: I know, Darren, there's going to be a lot of inquiries about these little mini defibrillators. They genuinely will, but I'm sure Tommy will be touching on that with you at some stage during the week as well.
1: He will surely. Yeah. And just remember, just tag your local GA club and you could be in a chance to win this for 2,500.
0: Okay. Thanks, guys. 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
0: Welcome back to Sunday Choice on Midwest Radio. It's John Ryan. We're here on board the Ireland West Airport satellite cruiser. We've touched down in Claremorris and we've been here all morning on Sunday Choice, the 106th Claremorris Agricultural Show. Happy 13th birthday to my sister Shannon Fahey coming in. That's coming in from, was that from her brother James? Yeah, okay. James is very quiet for a change. But anyway, we're delighted to be joined by David Connor. Dave, we've been telling you all morning, David Connor and his country band hitting the stage here at Claremorris at 3 o'clock. On stage at the moment is Paul O'Connor. And David, thanks a million for joining us.
11: Thank you very much, John. Delighted to be here.
0: How are things going?
11: Oh, things are going well. We're keeping well. We're keeping going all the time.
0: And you're flat out, of course, this time of year, especially with the festivals.
11: Busy,
0: and
11: busy time of the year, yeah, and exactly. And we're releasing an odd song as well all the time and just keeping things fresh. But things are going well. Thanks be to God and thanks for all the support.
0: No, you're more than welcome. Yeah. Any new material on the way?
11: Yeah, there's a new song coming out now in the next month.
0: So oh, brilliant. That's brilliant.
11: I'm going to keep things moving. I have a few singles out before Christmas as well and an album. So
0: Excellent. Well, you have a good afternoon ahead of you. There's waltzing and jiving competitions, of course, as well.
11: There's a jiving and waltzing competition probably around 3:30. Look, at it's in a marquee, so although the weather has turned a bit, it doesn't matter. And Paul O'Connor's there at the minute and he's keeping things...
0: He's flying it. Yeah.
11: Flying it.
0: Well, listen, David, thanks a million and best of luck.
11: Thank you very much. Yep. See you later.
0: No bother at all. David Connor and his country band are on stage. They're on stage at 3 o'clock, and we are here for another. We've got another two or three minutes. I think I'm supposed to be Am I supposed to be talking to Michael before we wrap up? The old clock is fast approaching. It's
12: the clock is ticking,
0: Michael McIntyre.
12: Good thing is that people are pouring in here anyway, and the rain has stopped really. I'm very light. I still wear the shorts, as you can see.
0: You're still in the short sleeve, so that's all good. We've had a fantastic morning here.
12: We're looking forward to meeting so many people from that come here every year, and new people and everything. So we're wrapping up at this stage. Thanks so much, John.
0: Well, we're only wrapping up on the show now. You're not wrapping up here for a long time yet.
12: We have a few hours left yet anyway.
0: Will you do a bit of waltzing and jiving later on?
12: No, I wouldn't be an expert on that now. No, but there is plenty of opportunity for people that are into that to do that.
0: And just remind us about the golden ticket again before we leave you, Michael.
12: Yeah, the golden ticket basically is the show day raffle. It's on here, and it's the tickets are on sale at €2, and the golden ticket prize is admission for four people and lunch for four at the Claremore Show for the next 10 years.
0: Excellent. And of course, we were saying Paul O'Connor is on stage at the moment, David Connor and his country band on stage at 3 o'clock. There's Trad School, there's the Turley Duggan Irish School of Dancing, Trad Music a little later on stage two with Gráinne and Friends. And all the entertainment has been sponsored and brought to you by Willie McBride's Irish Pub and Restaurant in Hoboken in New Jersey. And they, of course, bring you Sunday Choice here at Midwest Radio every Sunday. We got to say thanks a million to Sean and all the crew over there. I was delighted to meet Sean a little earlier. He came into us here on the Satellite Cruiser.
12: Yeah, he's a great supporter, and our main sponsors as well, Corrib Oil and Kellerb Deli.
0: Excellent.
12: We have about 160 sponsors in total, and thanks very much to every one of you.
0: Thank you. No bother at all. Michael McGrath, Treasurer and Vice Chairman, a pleasure as always. And we're already looking forward to next year. We're going to play out, I'm just trying to line it up here as I am talking to you, because we've had a lot of requests for this next song by Mike Denver. We're going to leave you with it today. Thank you very much for your company. Thanks as always to Sean and all the crew at Willie McBride's for the sponsorship. Thanks to Kieran, buddy, never let me down. Keeps us all on our toes. And indeed, thanks to Francis and to Rowan back at base indeed as well. I'll talk to you on breakfast tomorrow morning from 7 a.m. Hope you can join me for that. And of course, tomorrow Paul and Jerry are out and about indeed as well, and we're looking forward to that. From JR, all the crew, stay safe, God bless, bye bye.

0: Mairead Conlon from Ishgairn here. While we're all enjoying this long spell of warm, dry weather, it does mean we're using more water than usual. 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

0: A very good afternoon and you're welcome along to the Sunday Sports Show here on Midwest Radio. Rowan Kelly with you in the hot seat until 5 o'clock this evening. On the show today, we'll have reports and reaction from championship action around the region, including the junior games which took place in Mayo on Friday evening. Also keeping you up to date with the ladies' football finals. Roscommon are in intermediate action in Galway, of course, in the headline game, the senior game at 4:15 later on. Also getting plenty of reports and vox spots from the streets as the Mayo team travelled across the county over the past number of days. All that and more is to come up now this afternoon here on the Sunday Sports Show. If you would like to contact us today, send us a text or WhatsApp 087 900 4141, brought to you by the famous pub just off Fifth Avenue in New York, the one and only Kevin's Bar for lively conversation, sports coverage and great food. Now, before we delve into any results from games over the past number of days, I want to start straight off with an interview with Roscommon's own Helena Cummins. Roscommon, of course, at a quarter to two, will be in All-Ireland Ladies Intermediate Final action. So we're going to hear from Roscommon's own Helena Cummins speaking to the media ahead of this afternoon's game.
1: Helena Cummins of Roscommon, we're here in Croke Park ahead of your Intermediate All-Ireland Ladies Football Final against Fermanagh at the weekend. How are you keeping?
2: Yeah, keeping good. Great to get days like this. They don't come around too often, so you know it's great to be here to represent Roscommon Ladies.
1: Does it all get a little bit more real when you arrive into Croke Park today and you're kind of visualising the weekend?
2: Yeah, no, it does. I suppose the past 3 weeks, you know it's coming down the line. You know it's coming on the 2nd of August. The 3 weeks have flown, but at the same time they've been quite slow and bit surreal as well. You kind of think, geez, are we actually playing in an All Ireland final? So to be here today, see the pitch, you know, see the other girls that are competing with their teams as well, it makes it very much real, yeah.
1: I assume you weren't allowed onto the grass to have a look between the sticks and how it looks out there?
2: No, we were told to keep off the pitch, unfortunately. A bit of a kick around now would have been nice out there today.
1: Just to get a feel for it,
2: Just to get a feel of the pitch, the bounce, the whole lot, the bit of a breeze, even just to get a feel of kind of standing in between the sticks, as you call them, would have been great, but look, we'll save that for Sunday.
1: Great time to be from Roscommon. From ladies football, men's football point of view, you had your minors lose out to Cork in a minor A final, under 16s winning the All-Ireland B final. Incredible.
2: Yeah, no, look, Roscommon ladies football is in a very good place at the moment. It just highlights the good work that's been done at underage level. You look at our under 16s, they went out, they won the All-Ireland final, they gave a great performance. You look at the minors then in the minor A All-Ireland final, you know, they probably didn't get the result they wanted on the day, but, you know, they came very close to it, to only lose by 4 points to a strong Cork team. You know, it's definitely a performance they can hold their heads high after. But it's great to see Roscommon ladies football doing so well, because, you know, it's been a while since it's been that good. So look at it, just goes to show the future that's in Roscommon, and you know, hopefully them young girls stick with it, and you know, hopefully one day they'll be looking out in Croke Park like I am, getting ready for an All-Ireland final.
1: You have a minor All-Ireland final yourself?
2: I do, yeah. I've 2009 we won the All-Ireland B final. We beat Tipperary down in Forban, so have that medal in my back pocket, but

0: And you know, we stuck to the game plan and the process, and thankfully we got over the line without needing extra time.
1: You were going into that game as underdogs. Does that suit you?
0: Yeah, look, we've probably gone into a lot of our games as underdogs in the championship following the results that didn't go our way in the Connacht final. You know, we're happy enough to go in as underdogs. At the end of the day, it's a piece of paper. It comes down to the game on the day. We would have went in as underdogs for the Cavan game, the Down game, and then even the Leitrim game. We most certainly would have went in as underdogs. You know, but that game, that Connacht final, we didn't put our best foot forward, and that was something we wanted to rectify and show what Roscommon ladies football is truly about. And then when we went in against Westmeath, look, we did go in as underdogs. Kind of everyone had them tipped to, you know, to be representing their county on Sunday. So definitely we were big underdogs. But look, it's a nice tag to have, but at the end of the day, it is just a piece of paper, and it comes down to the football that's played on the day.
1: If I can just take you back to it for a second, for that Connacht final, you lose to Leitrim by 22 points. What's the dressing room like after that?
0: Hearing the 22 points doesn't get any easier as these interviews go on. You know, the mood in the camp wasn't great. For the simple fact that we knew we were better than that, that we didn't give a good showing of ourselves. You know, there was a lot of thinking that had to be done. There was talks had and things like that, because it wasn't for the want of wanting to go and win it, like, and it wasn't from not doing the hard work, because the hard work was being done. So, you know, there was a bit of, you know, looking at ourselves individually and looking at ourselves as a group. And, you know, in fairness to the girls, we've shown resilience and hard work, and we just, you know, that was on the Sunday. We were back training on the Tuesday, and the hard work continued, and, you know, finally we're getting our reward for that, for all the hard work that has been put in. A lot of questions were asked of us from, you know, outside the camp as well, you know, but we've proven now, I think, what Roscommon ladies football is about and what we're capable of, and there's one more hurdle for us to get over, and look, we'll hopefully that'll be a winning atmosphere within the changing room on Sunday. But it's going better than it was anyway.
1: It does show the resilience of the group though, because after that loss you lose your opening round to Cavan and you're really under the cosh. Then you would have thought maybe after the final things will change, but to come back and beat Down after losing the first round to Cavan.
0: Yeah, look, it's very easy to put the head, after a defeat like that, it's very easy to put the head down and start questioning, like, ladies football and men's football. It's a lot of commitment. You miss out on a lot of occasions with your family, your friends, your holidays and things like that. Or, you know, you're out, are you coming out with us? And you're kind of saying, no, I've trained at whatever time in the morning. You know, it can be a bit of a difficult spot to be in. But so it's very easy to put the head down and question, why am I doing this? But in fairness, not one of the girls on the panel or management team thought that. And, you know, we got back, we started doing the hard work, and we put the hard yards in, and you know, we stuck to the game plan, we stuck to the process, we tweaked a few things. In fairness, obviously there's always room for tweaks, but we got there in the end. And you know, to lose out, if we had the belief in ourselves, we probably could have got over the line with Cavan, we felt, but we probably lacked a small bit of belief. So that's something we did have to look at, and we did. And look, it was a different story then when we went out and played Down. By us beating Down, we ended up, you know, knocking Cavan out of it. But yeah, we got the belief up, and, you know, believed that we were capable of competing at this level. And, you know, here we're standing looking at an All-Ireland final on Sunday.
1: To come over Leitrim then in the quarter-final after that provincial loss shows the belief, doesn't it?
0: Yeah, look, I suppose Leitrim, you know, we were going in, a lot of people probably didn't expect us to hold our own and compete. And, you know, we obviously wanted to go out and show what we're about, and that we are better than what we were on the Connacht final day. And we wanted a bit of a revenge as well. I can't get the word out. But, you know, there was the hunger that the girls brought to that game was phenomenal. And, you know, the belief in ourselves as well, that we were capable of doing it. You know, so to go out and get that win, it was great. And I think that's what gave us a boost and kind of gave us the belief, even more belief, to say, yeah, right, we're capable of going all the way. You know, it's each game as it comes, but we have the potential.
1: Just one game now stands in the way between yourselves and an All-Ireland Cup, but also senior football.
0: Yeah, look, it's a long time since the Mary Quinn Cup was in Roscommon. You're looking at 2005. One game, it's not going to be an easy game, we're under no illusion. You know, it's going to be a battle out there. They have some key players, they have a lot of key players. You know, they're very capable of getting scores when they're needed. You know, they're a fast team and things like that. We've came up against them in the past. You know, and being a bit tit for tat and things like that. Like, we drew with them in the league, but you can't kind of base anything off previous games. It always comes down to the game on the day.

0: So you know, it's a challenge. It will be a challenge, and it's one that we're looking forward to. And you know, the final preparations going in, we've the hard work done. So it's just, you know, tweaking the last few bits and going out and giving a performance on Sunday.
1: Roscommon last won the intermediate title in 2005, but crucially that wasn't played in Croke Park. So this is your first time playing in a decider in 25 years at HQ.
0: Yeah, I don't know how I'd feel about that, getting to an all-line final and not being able to play in Croke Park. But thankfully, I don't have to worry about that. But yeah, last time they would have played was 2005 down in St. Lomans in Mullingar. You know, it's doesn't come around too often, and I suppose Roscommon Ladies football is proof of that. You know, some counties probably get it a bit more often than other counties, but we're the county that don't get it too often. So hopefully, you know, this is a start of good things to come for Roscommon Ladies football, and you know, seeing us in an All-Ireland final, hopefully show young girls at home that it is doable, and to, you know, to keep working and push hard, and maybe hopefully one day, you know, they'll get to experience what we're getting to experience by playing in the, you know, the biggest stage of football that every girl dreams of from a young age. I know myself, I've dreamed of it for many years since I was young, and my one dream was to play in Croke Park, and that dream is finally coming true. With, you know, I'm quite towards the end, you know, I'm knocking on in a few years, but my dream is finally coming true. Yeah.
1: How will you deal with those emotions now coming up on Sunday, because this dream is going to become a reality?
0: Yeah, look, obviously there is a lot of emotions behind it. You know, there's emotions from talking to people and things like that. There's emotions within the camp, but I suppose you have to remember as well that it's just another game of football. It is another pitch. There's two goalposts, there's two sidelines, there's two end lines. You know, you can get lost within the build-up and the occasion, but at the end of the day, there's a job to be done. And everyone within the camp is fully aware there's a job to be done. You know, there's no point getting to an All-Ireland final and not going out and putting your best foot forward. So it's about keeping ourselves grounded. You know, enjoy the build-up. You have to enjoy the build-up. You have to enjoy the occasion. But it's also not getting carried away with it and focusing on the task at hand, which is a game of football. You know, it's 60 minutes that stand in between us and an All-Ireland title.
1: What has kept you coming back all of those years, all the barren years?
0: I suppose I'm looking out at it at the moment as I sit here talking to you. It's always, I suppose, every year you think, you know, maybe this will be our year, just one more year to finally, you know, to get that dream to come true. So it's the, you know, it's also the friendships as well. It's not just about playing in Croke Park. That's a big part of it. But another big part of it is, you know, the friendships you do make. You know, there's girls there that I would have played with over the years that no longer play, and I'd still be chatting with them on a regular basis. You know, you bump into them, you have a chat, you know, you come across them in club football and you have that connection, and that's something that'll stay with you for life. So it's the love, it's to get to Croke Park, but it's also the love of the sport and, you know, the bonds and the friendships you do make throughout the years with girls that keep you coming back.
1: You won the Golden Glove last year for a save made against your opponents on Sunday, Joanna Doonan. That must have been special.
0: Yeah, no, look, it was obviously we lost out on that, and then by losing out on that, we were facing relegation then, you know, and that's not where you want to be after all the hard work and things like that. But I suppose, look, that was probably one positive that came from last year was the Golden Glove, you know, lovely, lovely little keepsake. Lovely memory as well. You know, even looking at it, kind of sitting on the window kitchen sill down home, the size of it and the weight of it, it's a great little keepsake. You know, and I think it's a great award to highlight the position, the goalkeeping position, because I suppose it probably doesn't get a whole lot of attention. So I think it's a great little award to have in place there for that position.
2: So that's Roscommon's Helena Cummins there. Now they're just underway in Croke Park, 2 minutes gone. Roscommon and Fermanagh in the intermediate final. Just to give you a recap on the games beforehand ahead of this one, Fermanagh were narrow victors against Down in last month's semi-final, and Roscommon got the better of Westmeath in the last four. Now we've also gone to full time in the Ladies All-Ireland Junior Final. Antrim overcame Carlow by 113 to 2 goals and 9 points in that one. We can hear from Jonathan Higgins reporting in Croke Park.
3: Full time for Croke Park in the TG Carr All-Ireland Junior Final, where Antrim defeated Carlow by 113-2-9. It's redemption for Antrim, who lost last year's final, but is a victory secured in the most fair battle of circumstances. Carlow in the first final looked like they had secured victory when substitute Megan Townsend rifled to the top corner with less than 2 minutes remaining. With time running out, Antrim looked down the pitch, and their sharp shooter Maria O'Neill secured the famous 1-point victory. Full-time score, Antrim 113, Carlow 2-9.
2: All right, Jonathan, thank you. So as he said there, Antrim 113, Carlow 2 goals and 9 points. Fermanagh and Roscommon just underway in their intermediate game. We will be checking in throughout with Seamus Duke on that one. And we also have coverage with courtesy of Frank Kearney of the All-Ireland Senior Ladies Football Final. Kerry and Galway at 4:15. Ahead of that, we have a couple of interviews to look forward to. Galway's Louise Ward, Olivia Dively, and also Captain Kate Geraghty have been speaking ahead of the final. And we'll also hear from the manager from the gaffer himself, Daniel Moynihan. So that one is underway from 4:15. Our text to WhatsApp line today, 087-900-4141, in association with the crew at Riley's Public House in Paramount, New York City, where every hour is happy hour. So we have a listener here. We would like to wish the Roscommon ladies all the best today. Mayo done it last week and Roscommon can do it this week. We also have a listener that wants to let us know that a black and white terrier dog is missing in the Tobohan area. He is old and deaf and also maybe startled after fireworks in the area. So if you do come across that black and white terrier dog, text us on our line 087-900-4141 and we will pass your information onto the concerned owner. 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
2: Also coming up later on the show, I should point out, we have interviews with our own news editor, Teresa O'Malley. She was out and about on Friday morning and afternoon following the Mayo team as they completed their open top bus tour across the county with Sam Maguire. So we'll hear from plenty of people all the way from on Sportlawn in Castlebar right down to Ballintubber. And also from the Galway races, today is the final day of racing for the 2026 festival. We will hear from Owen McCarthy. He trained Shadow Paddy and that won the Grade 3 Guinness Novice Chase. It's the biggest win of his training career for Owen McCarthy. So he's been speaking to Dave Keena and we will hear from him later on as well. Also, we're looking back, as we say, on the Trinor Catery Mayo Junior Championship games. Northern Gales against Ballycroy, Killala versus Ackle. We had Tormacady versus Eastern Gales and Kilmavie Shamrocks taking on Swinford. And we will have wrap-ups of the championships, what with the senior championships being underway in the other counties in the region. We'll hear from Seamus Duke, who's got the Roscommon roundup, and Gavin Cawley later on tonight will have the Sligo Championship roundup, a few late games there as well. And we're also going to move back to Thursday to include a bit of soccer from the top half of the Elvery Sports Super League, because Castlebar Celtic took on Ballina Town there. A convincing win for Celtic. Luke Kelly with a hat-trick. We'll hear him speaking to John Corliss, also the Castlebar boss Stevie Gavin, and Ballina gaffer Mick Duffy. But just to remind ourselves of scores from over the past number of days in Mayo, starting off with yesterday's games in the Premier Junior Championship finals at Hastings Insurance McHale Park Castlebar. Westport were crowned the Premier Junior A champions on a scoreline of 223 to Knockmore's 212. In the Junior B Championship, it finished up in the final game. Braithwaite 113, Cross Malina Deal Rovers 1 goal and 8 points. And in the C Championship, Bunnyconlin 3-9, Ballyhonus 2 goals and 13 points. Just to give you the scores quickly from the junior games in Mayo so far, and the Championship, Trinor Catering Exclusive Championship Group 1, Killala 3-11, Ackle 14 points, Northern Gales 120, Ballycroy 111, and in Group 3, Kilmavie Shamrocks 3-11, Swinford 17 points, and Tormacady 3-18, Eastern Gales 2 goals and 14 points. 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We will have a news update, as always, at the top of the hour, as well as your local weather forecast, but lots more sport on the way after that. Taking us there to news, it's Calvin Harris and Acceptable in the 80s.

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9: So while Nismo Arigit the Technologs, 340 Lakus the Chlor, Wishach the Ishke the Chuj Ishke Aaron, Kaurinche the Gnolochti, a Gutchbili Laidu, Agus Ishke Sporthoil. 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
13: It's 2:00. I'm Daniel Pitcher. A man's body has been recovered from the Royal Canal in Dublin. He was discovered near Crossguns Bridge in Phibsborough shortly before 9:00 yesterday morning. His body was taken to the local mortuary where a post-mortem exam will be carried out, and Gardaí say the outcome of that will determine the course of their investigation. Well, a man has been charged after a gun and ammunition were found in Dublin. Gardaí made the discovery at a house in Crumlin following the search of a property under warrant with a handgun and 5 rounds of ammunition seized. The man, aged in his 30s, was arrested and has since been charged and due before the courts in the morning. Social media is believed to have played a large role in the mass migrant crossing into the Spanish enclave of Ceuta. All around 60,000 people crossed into the territory from Morocco in just 24 hours, prompting Spain to install a 500-metre sea barrier. Ireland's due to hold a meeting of EU Justice and Home Affairs ministers on Tuesday. Europe correspondent with Euronews, Shona Murray, says people were told the border was open.
14: Human traffickers were involved. We know that there's been lots of disinformation given to the 60-odd thousand, mainly men, who arrived at the border, who, some of them by water, but mainly by land. We've heard reports from many of them being told that the border was Spain was now open with Ceuta and that there was an obligation for Spain to allow them into the European Union. This is all disinformation.
13: Pressure's growing on the government to deliver meaningful tax cuts in the budget. A new Ireland Thinks poll suggests voters want more help with the cost of living. Maggie Chambers reports.
5: Three in every four people believe middle-income earners are paying too much tax, according to the latest Sunday Independent Ireland Thinks poll. 56% now say that tax cuts should be the government's number one priority in October's budget, ahead of an increase in public spending. As people are likely to face higher energy bills this winter, 36% of respondents want credits brought back in. Despite Taoiseach Simon Harris's promise to help Middle Ireland with lower income tax, 7 in 10 people don't believe that will be sufficient to help people with the ever-increasing cost of living.
13: US President Donald Trump says he's cancelled a series of planned strikes in Iran, but insists the decision depends on a deal being reached. He says any agreement would require the immediate reopening of the Strait of Hormuz. However, the Iranian media says no agreement has been reached on the reopening of the water away and says that it remains closed to ships that do not coordinate with the country's Revolutionary Guards. Sky's John Sparks is in Jerusalem.
15: I don't think we're any closer to any long-standing agreement. I think what it tells us is that Donald Trump is getting increasingly frustrated. He's under increasing pressure. He's got midterms in November, the war's not popular, he's got a cost of living crisis and the rest of it. He wants a way out of it.
13: 88 people have been arrested so far this weekend for drink or drug driving. A bank holiday road safety enforcement operation continues till Tuesday morning. Since Thursday, more than 2,500 motorists have been caught speeding. Michael Rowland from the RSA is encouraging people to come up with a plan for getting home before heading out for the evening.
16: We want people to arrive at their destination safely. We want people to enjoy themselves. If they're going out for a drink, enjoy the drink. But plan how you're getting home. Have a designated driver in particular. Do not get into a car with somebody who has been drinking. If you see somebody who has been drinking getting into a car, I'd actively discourage them not to do so.
13: And finally this hour, an emergency has been declared in the US state of Washington as fast-moving wildfires continue to spread amid extreme heat and strong winds. More than 250,000 acres are burning across 12 major fires, with thousands of people forced to evacuate their homes. Around 60,000 customers have been left without power. Firefighters from more than a dozen states are helping to tackle the blazes. And that is your latest news update, with the time coming up to 4 minutes past two.
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18: Well, cloudy today with outbreaks of rain and drizzle at times, mostly persistent in western parts. Highs temperatures of 14 to 17 degrees and mostly light easterly breezes. Cloudy with patchy rain and drizzle overnight, milder than previous nights, with lowest temperatures of 11 to 13 degrees in light to moderate northeasterly winds.
17: The weather forecast on Midwest Radio with Archers of Ballina. 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
18: And you're very welcome back to Sunday Sport. Now we are looking very quickly to the All-Ireland Ladies Intermediate Final in Croke Park. And I'm delighted to say we have Seamus Duke on the line with us. Seamus, very good afternoon to you. I suppose looking at the scoreline in the 19th minute of play, Roscommon are looking in a commanding position.
19: In a great position here in the Intermediate Final here in Croke Park. And as you say, in the 19th minute, and Roscommon lead by 1-4 to a point. And the Roscommon forward line playing very well here so far today. Aisling Feely got a point in the third minute to make it 1 point to no score. And then the Fermanagh Danger woman, Emer Smith, she tagged on a free to make it 1 point each after 7 minutes. But Roscommon have taken over since then. Cuiva Lennon, the Clanagail girl, kicked 2 excellent points for them. In the 9th and 13th minute, and then disaster for the Fermanagh girls just 30 seconds later after that second Lennon point, because Anya Haran, the goalkeeper, kicked the ball straight to Aisling Feely, straight in front of the goals, and the Boyle player just planted it in the empty net for a very soft goal, but a goal that Roscommon will be delighted to get. And then Aisling Feely has got another great point from play, the Boyle girl, to make it 1-4 to a point. And just while you're with us there, Aisling Feely is on the ball once again. And it's a goal. A goal. The goalkeeper has made another mistake. Aisling Feely, she sat for a point, but the goalkeeper has mishandled the ball. Anya Haran, not a great day for her. And the ball has gone into the back of the net. So with 10 minutes to go in the first half, it's Roscommon who leads by 2-4 to a point, looking good for them.
18: Seamus Duke, thank you very much for that. We will be checking back in with you at halftime for that one. I look to the clock now with thanks to Mace, tells us it's just gone 7 minutes past two.
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18: Now, before we delve into reports from games so far over the weekend, we will take a look at results. As I was reminding you before the news at the top of the hour, the results from the Premier Junior Finals in Mayo. The Junior A title is heading to Westport. Westport were victorious last night in a scoreline of 2-23 to 2-12 against Knockmore. In the Junior B final, it finished up Braefy 1-13, Crossmolina 1-8. And in the Junior C final, Ballyhaunas 2-13, Bunnyconlon 3 goals and 9 points. In Mayo Club Championship action, there were four junior games this weekend. Treenor Catering exclusive Junior Club Championship Group 1, Killala 3-11, Ackle 14 points. Northern Gales 1-20, Ballycroy 1 goal and 11 points. In Group 3 of the Championship, Kilmavie Shamrocks 3-11, Swinford 17 points. Tormacady 3-18, Eastern Gales 2 goals and 14 points. Moving on to games from around the region now, starting off with Friday night's action in Roscommon. Hudson Bay Group Senior Football Championship Round 1. Pork Pierce's 2-17, Roscommon Gales 12 points. St. Bridget's 1-24, Michael Glavy's 12 points. Oran 4-16, Elphin 1 goal and 4 points. McNulty Furniture Intermediate Football Championship Round 1. Fuerte 20 points, Air Oak 1-7. St. Dominic's 1-12, Tulsk Lord Edwards 11 points. Moving on next to Galway Senior Football Championship Group 1, Currafin 2-19, Clare Galway 2-6, Mount Bellew Moylock 5-11, Killannon 1 goal and 11. Senior Football Championship Group 2, Salthill Knocknacarra 1-13, Milltown 1-7, and Intermediate Group 1, Illan Oran 18 points, St Michael's 1 goal and 17 points. Friday night in Sligo, it finished up in the homeland in Connacht Gold Intermediate Football Championship Group 2, Bunnanaddin 1-13, Enniscrone Kilglass 10 points. And in the homeland in Connacht Senior Football Championship, it also finished up at Killara Strand Hill 1-18, Rosses Point GEA Club 23 points. Looking to yesterday now in Roscommon Senior Football Championship Round 1, Strokestown 3-14, Western Gales 20 points. Intermediate Round 1, Craigs 20 points, Shannon Gales 12 points, St. Bridget's 1-15, Naif Barry 1-13, St. Michael's 3-15, Pádraig Pearse's 8 points. Cian Moffat Junior A Football Championship Round 1, St. Ronan's 1-13, St. Joseph's 9 points. In Galway yesterday, Senior Group 2, it finished up Verna Fervica 14 points, Caltra 11 points. In Group 3, Monavay Abbey 5-13, Dunmore McHales 4-17, and Moy Cullen 16 points, Naif Anna Litcher Mora 8 points. Senior Football Championship Group 4 for Galway yesterday, Tuam Stars 2-20, Uachtarard 15 points. Anna Down 1-17, St. James's 20 points. Group 1 of the Intermediate Championship, Kilkerran Clonburn 5-8, Micheál Brathnach 3-18. In Group 2, Oranmore Marie 3-21, Clare Galway 2-15. And Cortoon Shamrocks 1-12, Currafin 2 goals and 16 points. Intermediate Championship there again, it finished up on Spidale 4-19, Clifton 2-11, Menlock 2-11, Glenamandy 17 points, that was in Group 3. In Group 4, on Catru Rua 2-12, Kilconley 11 points, and St Brendan's 1-16, Cathair Lestrand 10 points. Primary Junior Football Championship North, Headford 12 points, Ballinasloe 10, St Gabriel's 3-13, Killarearen 1-14, and Williamstown 1-10, Athenry 11 points. In the Western Primary Junior Football Championship, it finished up St Father Griffin's Air Oak 1-11, Club Carnagashel 1 goal and 8 points. and Niamh Pádraic on Feadh 325, Renville 1 goal and 10 points. Yesterday in Sligo in Group 1 of the Senior Championship, Shamrock Gales 14 points, Eastern Harps 14 points, Torlestrand 312, St Mary's 316. And in Group 2 of the Intermediate Championship, St Farnan's 116, St Patrick's 13 points. Elsewhere in Gaelic games today, of course, the All-Ireland Ladies Football Finals are taking place in Croke Park. The senior final between Kerry and Galway throws in at 4:15. Kerry defeated Dublin in last month's semi-final, while Galway proved too strong for Armagh. The sides last met at this stage in 2024 when the Kingdom came out on top. And it's Fermanagh and Roscommon vying for a place in next year's senior championship, with them currently facing off in the intermediate final. Live score from that one in the 25th minute, I can tell you it's Roscommon 2-5, Fermanagh 2 points. In soccer, the Women's FAI Cup quarterfinals draw to a close today. Douglas Hall play host to Cork City. That one's underway in the past 10 minutes. Yesterday, Shelburne, Athlone Town and Galway United all booked their places in the semi-finals. There are three games in the SSC Airtricity Premier Division today. At 3 o'clock, Waterford will be hoping to pick up a crucial 3 points in their battle against relegation. They host European chasing Shelburne at the RSC. St Pat's can move within 5 points of league leader Shamrock Rovers with a victory against Derry City. Kickoff is at 5 o'clock in Richmond Park. Bowes will also have the opportunity to cut the gap at the summit to 5 points this evening. Dalymount Park is the venue for their encounter with Galway United, and that game starts at 7 o'clock. In horse racing as well, it's the final day of the Galway races. The first of an 8-race card went to post at 10-2, with the last race beginning at 5:30. The Ahanur Handicap is the feature of the day. We're going to talk very shortly now about the hurling and camogie puck fada taking place tomorrow on Bank Holiday Monday, as there is of course Mayo interest there when it comes to a title defence. But we will look to the back pages of the sports papers from earlier this morning. Meanwhile, in the English papers, the Sunday Times says support for FIFA president Gianni Infantino is flooding away after his failed efforts to launch a project to sell off the World Cup. The paper says Infantino is clinging to power today after a number of football confederations said they'd lost confidence in him. The Mirror says UEFA is accelerating efforts to force the FIFA boss out of his role. Sealed with a Chris is written in the Sun after a new Arsenal signing, Christos Solis, scored in their 4-1 pre-season win against Girona. The Telegraph says youngster Max Dowman weaved his magic in the win, while Mikel Arteta swerved questions after the match about rumours linking them with Real Madrid's Vinicius Jr. Manchester United have also been in pre-season action, and the Daily Mail writes how Brian Mbeumo has proved his credentials as a centre-forward. He scored twice as they beat Atletico Madrid 2-1. The Telegraph says Scotland's Josh Kerr produced a one-sided show of power to take gold in the one-mile race at the Commonwealth Games. The victory came just 2 weeks after he broke the long-standing world record over the distance. It's the last day of the Games in Glasgow, which will end with a closing ceremony tonight, headlined by Simple Minds. 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If you would like to make contact with us, our text and WhatsApp line is 087 900 4141. All thanks to Sean's Bar and Kitchen, next to the Rockefeller Centre in New York, where Irish hospitality is always on the menu. When we come back from the break, we will be previewing the Kerry and Galway Ladies Final.
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6: Crinis clocha agus luska agus leonta, knava briste agus knapoin agus gach sais gortahe. 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
27: That's McBride, goals out! 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All the way from Ballandreen! Has buried the ball past Conor Gleeson!
26: Your number one for local sport.
18: It has just gone half-time, the latest in Croke Park from the All-Ireland Ladies Intermediate Final. We're joined on the line once more by Seamus Duke. Seamus, Fermanagh managed to get another point on the scoreboard, but Roscommon, safe to say, are leading the way.
19: Yeah, they're leading the way. They're 2-7, 2 points up at half-time. And we were well timed the last time you were with us because Aisling Feely got her second goal after another terrible mistake. Not a day that Anya Haran in the Fermanagh goal will want to remember very quickly, because a couple of mistakes from her have led to two goals for the Roscommon women in the first half, and both scored by Boyle woman Aisling Feely. Couple of points there for Cuiva Lennon, the Tannagale woman, and it was 2-4 to a point when you were last with us. Kate Nolan got a lovely point from Clay, the St. Bridget's woman. Eimear Smith got a point from a free from at close range after descent in the Roscommon ranks, 2-5 to 2 points. And Roscommon then finished out the half with Niamh Feeney scoring a point for them, 2-6 to 2 points. And in the 27th minute, Abby Kern, daughter of former goalkeeper for Roscommon, Shane Kern, she got a lovely point to make it 2-7 to 2 points. It's a tremendous performance by Roscommon. We know that there is 30 minutes to go as yet. But at the moment, Roscommon are totally in control in this intermediate final. They lead at halftime by 2-7 to Fermanagh's 2 points.
18: Seamus Duke, thank you very much, and we'll be checking in with you throughout those 30 minutes as well. I want to say a big happy birthday to both Anne Rothwell and Maureen Munley of Crossmolina. That's coming in from a listener and friend this afternoon. Now, staying with ladies football, of course, Kerry and Galway is the showpiece fixture today in the All-Ireland Ladies Series. It's the senior final underway from 4:15, and we're going to hear from a couple of the Galway players and the Galway boss speaking ahead of today's game. They were speaking in Croke Park to the media over the week ahead of today's fixture. So we're going to hear first from Galway player Louise Ward speaking ahead of this afternoon's final.
4: So, Louise, huge excitement in the camp, no doubt. You're looking ahead to an Ireland final. All is a good sign.
7: Yeah, it's great. Great to be back at this stage again. I suppose we would have been disappointed after last year getting to the semi-final and losing after extra time. So even, I suppose, getting back to that stage this year was, you know, a massive goal for ourselves, and obviously to get across the line the last day and have probably, you know, a very good performance. You know, we're delighted to be back in All-Ireland final now and have something to contest at this stage of the year. It's brilliant.
4: Yeah, I think that Dublin semi-final defeat has been referenced a lot. Long winter watching it back in, or not watching it back perhaps?
7: Yeah, I suppose it was tough to take on the day, but even tougher, I suppose, when you see the way that the final panned out. And I suppose Dublin were in control for most of that final last year. But, you know, I suppose who would have known what would have happened if we had been in the final against Meath either. But I suppose you do take learnings from all these games, and, you know, it does, I suppose, make winning that little bit sweeter as well. And we're just delighted to be back at this stage again, I suppose.
4: And another reference point that was used a lot is the league final defeat to Cork as well, particularly that last couple of moments.
7: Yeah, exactly. Look, I suppose the league is funny. You never really know what way teams are going to, I suppose, approach the league. You know, you look at other teams and maybe they're not showing their full hand. And, you know, obviously we were late coming back with the club going so long into December, and the girls had got a good few wins under their belt and were going really well. And we came back into the frame then, so I suppose we weren't really looking at being in a league final and ended up there, but obviously when you're in a final you do want to win it. And we felt, I suppose, we were in control for the first half of that game and then kind of fell away in the second half. But I think after that we obviously had our training camp away, and, you know, there was a lot of tough conversations between the players themselves and the whole group as a whole. And I think it's probably another thing that's referenced internally as well with the group, is kind of how that has maybe got us to this point now, because there's a lot of things that we need to kind of talk about and discuss and just get out there. And, you know, it's been all the better for it as well.
4: Without giving away state secrets, of course, what happens in a training camp like that? Is it just the benefit of having together, I'm not quite 24/7, but a lot more considerable time than an hour or two here and there in evenings and maybe at the weekend here and there?
7: Yeah, well, that's it, I suppose. Like, the bonding side of it is one thing, in that you're with the girls, you know, for the best part of the few days that you're there. And then I suppose you have time to have conversations with the management. We had a lot of video analysis, a lot of training, recovery, gym. So, you know, there wasn't any kind of thing that was left, you know, no stone left unturned or anything like that. So, no, it was a really productive few days together. And I suppose you don't really have work here or anything else that's kind of, I suppose, going to take your focus away. So it was just full focus on the team and what we need to do ourselves. So it was very, very productive, and definitely something that, you know, was good for us this year.
4: Well, it's safe to say Croke Park is a place you know very well. You've been going long into it now with the infamous all-conquering Killarney and Kilmarnock, your club side as well. How do you keep it going at all? I know you had an injury earlier in the year. Probably understandable given how much you've been going and going and going and going.
7: Yeah, I suppose, well, I've been lucky enough not to have injuries too much or to have missed much championship. But obviously this year, disappointing to obviously pick it up, but kind of just getting back into the thick of it at the right time, I suppose, in one sense. But yeah, look, as I always say, like, in December, it's great to be there with the club and to have something to contest so late in the year. And now to be at the end of the county season and to be in an All-Ireland final, like, it's brilliant. I suppose you can't really compare either of them. They're two completely different things. And, you know, you're there with your family and your friends as well. And, you know, I'm probably lucky that there's so many Kilkerran Clonburn girls on the county panel now as well. So it probably doesn't feel that little bit that different. But, yeah, look, you know, we're just delighted to be there. It's delighted to be in All-Ireland final, delighted to have something to contest. And obviously it's not going to be easy with Kerry on the other side, but we're looking forward to it.
4: Do you have to build on those experiences and maybe share on, like, the A to B's of what goes on? I know it's slightly different, but there's a lot of it that's the same in terms of the build-up and the meeting and the press, and to, I suppose, other players in the squad that haven't necessarily experienced the big days.
7: Yeah, that's the thing. I suppose there is a lot of things that happen that maybe would be different to just, you know, your quarterfinal, semi-final, in terms of press nights like these and different things, just getting ready, and, you know, I suppose the whole occasion. And, you know, I suppose we've been lucky, a few of us, to be there in 2019 and 2024, to have known, and obviously to go to Croke Park, you know, for the last few years with the club as well. You kind of know what it's like and you know what the occasion is going to bring. But I suppose you're still trying to prepare the younger players in that, you know, it's just another game. You're there for the All-Ireland final. You kind of have to take the occasion out of it, embrace it. But I suppose when you're there, it's about your full focus is on the game and getting across the line. Yeah.
4: Of course, there is another strand to your personal life as well. I think the old cliche, don't mix work and pleasure and all that. But you have. You left the secure life as a physio in Porlunca in the hospital there, and went all out, and you can drop the microphone a little bit, you'll see the brand there in full flow as well. That's quite a brave step into reality, I guess.
7: Yeah, it is. Yeah, look, at the start it was probably trying to mix the two, and then obviously the company got very busy and they kind of left the physio, and I've been lucky now to be self-employed for the last 3 years, I think it is, going on. So yeah, look, even in Galway here, I have to really commend the county board. They've, you know, as a player and as a business, they've been incredibly easy to work with and supportive, and you know, it's good, it's going well anyway, so long may it continue. It's nice to be able to plan your own time around things. It does make life a little bit easier than working the regular 9 to 5. So if there's anything kind of you need to get to, you can kind of work late into the night, or you can work early in the morning, you know, to get away. But yeah, it's going really well. Obviously my business partner is Noel Gormley from Sligo, who would have played for Sligo for over 20 years. So you know, it's just, I suppose it's lovely. It's a thing, it brings, football brings people together, and you know, I have this now out of it, so you know, it's great.
4: I don't think there's many people that have been in Croke Park and All Ireland final today with their own brand wear on their jersey or wearing that.
7: I know, yeah, that's going to be one. It'd be great now if we could win with the jersey as well. But look, at who knows? But yeah, look, it's lovely and it's great. And I'm sure when I'm there, I'll forget all about that as well.
4: Absolutely. Well, you can't blame the gear anyway. You'll have to make sure everyone's dolled up for the big day in terms of gear. Look, the very best of luck in the final. You've blended work, business, and everything in between. But you'll be hoping for a victory in Croke Park now.
7: Yeah. Brilliant. Thanks, Jonathan. Thank you.
18: So that is, as always, Louise Ward speaking there with Jonathan Higgins. We're going to hear now from Galway's Olivia Dively speaking ahead of the Senior Ladies Football Final. But first, I'm going to give you a score update on how Roscommon are getting on in their game. So the latest standing we have is there's still a half-time, and it's Roscommon 2-7, Fermanagh 2 points. We will keep you posted on that one with Seamus Duke over in GAA HQ. But now it's time to hear from Galway's Olivia Dively, who has also been speaking to Jonathan.
4: So Olivia, All-Ireland Final on the horizon, always a good place to be.
5: Yeah, absolutely. To get to play in the All-Ireland Final in coming into the August is just, it's brilliant. It's what, you know, you start at every year to get to, and to have the hurt of 2024 and 2025, I think it's exactly where we want to be.
4: Just on that hurt, I'd imagine it's been referenced a lot, probably a long year looking back at that last couple of moments against Dublin, etc.
5: Yeah, I think in 2024 we were hurt because we felt like we didn't perform on the day, and that was very disappointing. And then in 2025 there was a different hurt because we felt like we probably performed better to a certain extent, but we still didn't get over the line. And I think our game management let us down, and that was hard. So it has been a long year, or 2 years, to get back to an All-Ireland Final, but to be back here, it's great, and we're enjoying the lead up to it now.
4: Just on that hurt, it's not better or worse or whatever you want to call it to not perform and mm-hmm. and fall short. Very frustrating, I'd imagine.
5: Yeah, it is. And you know, you spend the next few weeks and months reflecting on it and what could have been and what you could have done differently, both individually and collectively. But we are a tight group, and you know, we've spent the last 12 months building and trying to right the wrongs of the previous year.
4: It is a long year though. There's a lot of football to be played to even to get to this stage again.
5: Oh, absolutely, Annie. You know, it's a long way back, and a lot of things can go wrong on the way as well. It's a hard journey to make, and you know, trying to keep your body right, not pick up injuries, but also make sure that you're going into an All-Ireland Final and getting your best performance.
4: You probably are very pleased though with the performance against Armagh in the semi-final.
5: Yeah, it was a great performance, and you know, semi-finals are there to be won, and they're a stepping stone to get into a final. And I don't think the scoreline probably reflected the competitiveness on the pitch. It was definitely a tough affair, and I think we've, like, only last night we were reviewing the game, and as a group there's a lot we still want to work on ourselves, and it definitely, while a good performance, definitely not a perfect performance.
4: You've been around in terms of Croke Park, in terms of club success, and you talked about those defeats with Galway as well. I guess ultimately building on all that experience.
5: Yeah, I think you're going to draw on any experience that you have, and we've got girls coming into the panel who've had a lot of positive experiences winning All-Irelands at under 16, under minor with Galway, and girls who've had club success both at senior level, but also girls who've had club success at junior, intermediate level with their own clubs as well. So I think it's about drawing on that experience and utilising whatever you can to get over the line.
4: talked about a tight squad in terms of spirit, but family members there as well makes it more special.
5: Yeah, exactly. There's a few sets of sisters on the panel, and it's nice to be there with them and to enjoy the occasion as well. And it's not often that you're going to end up having two or three sets of sisters there at the one time for different reasons. So it is, it's special, and we're looking forward to it.
4: Have you found the new game then, if you want to call it that, quote unquote? Certainly looked like you keep the scoreboards moving on with.
5: Yeah, the new rules have definitely, I think, as a group suited us. It means that there is probably a few more one-on-one attacking options, but also defensively, the physicality, there's a little bit more physicality let go. So we've been enjoying it, still adapting to them and getting used to the solo and go and making sure you don't miss the chance. But yeah, we've been enjoying them so far.
4: And back in Croke Park, how special is that?
5: Brilliant. Like it's just what you dream of growing up as a child, getting to play in Croke Park with Galway in an All-Ireland final is so special. It's a brilliant occasion, and having played there in 2019 and 2024, I just know how even though it has been difficult, how many positive memories I still have from those days as well, and it's something that you're never going to forget.
4: Can you draw any comparisons to the ultra success that you've had at club level? Building experience, I guess, is one stage.
5: Yeah, and I think so. Like, while we've won five All-Irelands in a row with Kilkerr and Clonburn, we had a lot of heartbreak before that as well. And, you know, we lost an All-Ireland final in 2019, very similarly in a lot of ways to how we lost last year's All-Ireland semi-final against Dublin. So we know that you can get over those defeats and you can bounce back and you can get over the line, and we are drawn on that positivity as well.
4: What's that, keep the receipts and all that?
5: Yeah, exactly.
4: How do you look forward in your role as vice-captain then as well? I suppose you are blessed with the club success that you've had and probably the finals of being there 2 years ago as well. There is a lot of experience in it, but what's your role like now on the build-up to a big occasion?
5: I think, you know, like, obviously, first and foremost, you're focusing on making sure you're right yourself and you get your body right, but then I'm part of a wider leadership group as well, where there's captain, vice-captain, but then also other girls throughout the panel as well, and I think we're just focusing on ourselves, trying to keep things calm as well, you know, like, we lost the league final and we lost to Waterford earlier on in the year, and we knew that didn't make us a bad team, but as well, we've won the last two games well, and that doesn't make us undefeatable overnight either. So we know that you're only 60 minutes away from heartbreak or heartmake, so just kind of keeping things positive in the camp and focusing like that.
4: I'm not sure, do you look back at old games and cliches? I was looking back there, 2021, when you last best Kerry in the championship, you got a goal that day. It'll be nice for your point of view to get one again.
5: Yeah, absolutely. I think we'll take whatever we can get against Kerry now.
4: It will be a tough challenge because, like, they're building on hurt as well from a semi-final defeat last year.
5: Yeah, and we know from playing Kerry the talent and depth they have throughout the panel. Like, they are a county that is just like has had so much success over the years, and from 1 to 15 as well, they have that huge talent and depth, and I think we're trying not to focus too much on them. We're trusting that Dan and Nick and Steve and Inda and our management team will analyse their game plan and focus on their strengths or areas that we might be able to exploit. But we feel as a group, if we get our best performance on the day, that we should have enough to get over the line.
4: Certainly, if you can judge by the vibes from the outside looking in and just keeping a watching eye on the camp, there seems to be a very strong spirit this year in particular.
5: Yeah, I think it's probably the closest Galway panel I've ever been on. We're a very tight-knit group, and from 1:30, you know, nobody has that All-Ireland medal. We all want it so badly, and we're all moving and driving and pushing each other in the one direction.
4: You would complete the personal collection as well?
5: Absolutely, yeah. So desperately wanted.
18: So that is Galway's Olivia Dively speaking there with Jonathan Higgins. We will return to our preview of that match, the Galway and Kerry Ladies Senior Final, in a moment. I just want to move back to men's football for a second and run through some of the fixtures happening around the region today in the club championships. We have, of course, heard the results from over Friday and Saturday, but some of the games happening this afternoon. At 12:30, there was a throw-in in Roscommon in the Keenan Moffat Junior A Football Championship in round one between St Dominic's and St Aidan's. Also at 1:00, Kilbride threw in against Roscommon Gaels. Ballinamene took on Boyle. And then at 3 p.m. we have Western Gaels, who are due to play Kilglass Gaels. In the McNulty Furniture Intermediate Football Championship Round 1 today in Roscommon, Kilmore are playing St. Croan's in at 5 o'clock in Tom Collins Park. And in Round 1 of the Hudson Bay Group Senior Football Championship from 7:30 this evening, St. Fightlocks are taking on Castlereagh St. Kevin's in Ballyleague. Pádraic Kelly named as the referee for that one. Moving on to Galway then, and it's a few junior games we have today. It's Tuam Stars versus Pádraic Pearse's in the Junior C North Football Championship, and in the Junior D Football Championship West, Killannon are taking on Renville and Micheál Bratnock are to play Salthill Knocknacarra. In Sligo as well, there are plenty of games taking place. Starting off at 2 o'clock, just underway in the past half hour or so, we have the Junior A Football Championship Group 1 Round 1 ties between Culleira Strandhill and St. Mary's, and Owen Moore Gales playing St. Michael's. Also at 2 p.m. we also had thrown in the Homeland and Connacht Gold Intermediate Football Championship Group 1 Round 1. That one was between Curry and Ballymote Round Towers. And also at 2 o'clock in Kent Park, a game began between Eastkey and St. Maloche Gales in the Senior Football Championship. At 2 o'clock in Enniscrone Kilglass, Castleconnor are currently playing Clonacool. At 5 o'clock this evening in the Sligo Park Hotel Junior A Football Championship Group 2, St. John's are playing Shamrock Gales. And in Group 2 as well, St. Maloche Gales are taking on Drumcliff Rosses Point at the Sligo GAA Centre of Excellence. Gavin Cawley will have a wrap for us later on this evening on all the action from across Sligo. 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
18: We have a break coming up here on Sunday Sport. After that, we will be continuing our preview, hearing from a few of the Galway players playing today in the All-Ireland Final. Taking us there, it's Fergal Sharkey, A Good Heart.

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0: Buzz.ie. Danny and all the staff at Centrabel want to say huge congratulations to the Mayo senior football team, Hon Mayo.
1: 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On Friday, it's All Folked Up. 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And Sunday, it's David James and Claudia Buckley. 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
2: They're into the 42nd minute in the All-Ireland Ladies Intermediate Championship Final. As I say, 12 minutes there into the second half, 42 on the clock. No change since the teams went into the dressing room at halftime. It's still Roscommon 2-7, Fermanagh 2 points. We will be checking in nevertheless with Seamus Duke very shortly. And we will be continuing our preview of the Galway-Kerry game in today's senior final in a moment. But first, I want to pull it back to Friday, and our own news editor Teresa O'Malley was out and about speaking to people around the county on Friday as the Mayo team completed their open top bus tour across the county with Sam Maguire. Here is Teresa chatting with a fan outside on Sportlawn in Castlebar, where the Mayo team began their day of travels.
3: All right, another exciting morning in Mayo.
4: Oh, fantastic, Teresa. I mean, we've waited a long time for this one, so it's nice to see the lads up here in Mitchell's this morning. And, you know, as I said, we've waited. As a young fella, a long time ago, my dad, God rest him, would have brought me all over the place. 81 against Kerry. Rainy day, the sun is shining today. As I said, waited a huge amount of time, but it's great. Bittersweet that there's so many that didn't get to see it, so we're lucky. We're extremely lucky.
3: Where'd you watch the match?
4: Unfortunately, couldn't get tickets for the three of us, so we watched it down the town in one of the many fantastic hostelries in this town. And we then partied all night up Main Street. And
3: how did you feel over the 70 minutes?
4: I'd be honest, the first 15, a bit nervous, a bit thinking, oh, hopefully we're not going to, unfortunately, fall short again. But in fairness, I think the introduction of Tommy Conroy, just see at that point, just something seemed to click. We got a free. I think it was Dara that took the free and scored. And I think from that moment, we just clicked on. And I think definitely in the last 15 minutes, I think a lot of people, even though we've been there before, kind of thought to ourselves, this time it's going to happen, this time. And in fairness, you can't give enough credit to everyone involved, not just Andy and the lads, but all the backroom staff, Cullum and Keith and all the lads. So, you know, it's a huge collective effort by everyone, and it's just fantastic to see. It's a huge lift for this county, and we'll party for a long time more yet to come.
2: Well, I believe we're going to hear now from Michael McHale. He's been speaking with Teresa. Michael, not only known for his own work, of course, within GEA in Mayo, but father of Fiona McHale, the Mayo legendary player. Here is Michael speaking with Teresa on Friday afternoon.
3: Okay, Michael McHale here in Ballintubber. What kind of a day is it?
5: Oh, it's a fantastic day, Teresa. Fantastic day. We never thought this day would come, but at long last, it's here. And thanks be to God for everything that has happened. It's brilliant to see it Sunday, and everybody was in awe of everything that happened. From start to finish, the conference was up, and we just thought that we'd be in it at the end. I know the game didn't start too well, but the bunch of lads that Andy has put together, he said, they just didn't give in. And they're a young bunch, no fear, came out there without no fear, and they worked so hard from start to finish. And in the last few minutes again, when we're just struggling, but the crowd got behind them. The crowd stood up in the stands and got behind them. And when Tommy put that ball over the bar in the end, like, everybody was jumping, everybody, and nobody knew anybody, but they were hugging them anyway.
3: So it was a moment which none of us will ever forget.
5: It was the experience of a lifetime, and I don't think we'll ever see it again. Please God, maybe they might come back again, but it's an experience of a lifetime, something we will cherish for the rest of our lives. And there's so many people, like all these people that has been there, that up along the line, like all the footballers down through the years, the 16, 17 and 18, they were the rock that these lads worked on, and they came back and they did it for them, and of course they did it for those lads as well.
3: Tell us about the Ballintubber men.
5: The Ballintubber men going back a long time. We had fellas like Jerry Geraghty, of course the late Jerry Feeney. We had of course with James Horden in 96. Like we were James Horden from, they were calling James Horden from the halfway line. He was scoring points from the halfway line, and then we had the great Ray Prundigast was there as well, and Paddy Prundigast, of course. I remember Paddy Prundigast in the show saying, "Please God, someday it's not far away." He said, "But he said I may not see it, but he said it's coming." So people like that, and of course our own lads, Killian and Dermot, has soldiered so long. And thanks be to God. I'm delighted for Killian. Delighted for Killian that he got the medal at last, because he has been an inspiration behind Ballintubber and Mayo for the last number of years. And then to Killian, during Jamie to come along behind him, it was truly a great achievement for that family, of the O'Connor family.
3: Just a great day.
5: A great, great day, Teresa. A great day, Teresa. And thanks be to God this day has come. And you can see here outside Ballintubber, the place is lined with people. Like I thought it might be just quiet, but no. When this bus comes, it'll have to stop for a few minutes. It's not going to get away too fast, because there's so many people here, and they're on their way. I expect they're on their way at this stage, and they're going to get a rousing reception here. And our two local lads, Kieran and Dermot and Killian, will get a great reception.
2: Well, it's great to hear the Ballintubber legend Michael McHale there having a chat with our own Teresa O'Malley. We'll be returning to those homecoming pieces in a while, but we're moving back to the ladies' football once more in the intermediate final. We're joined on the line by Seamus Duke. Seamus, since the last time we spoke, there's only been the one point, and both teams have taken the opportunity in this lull of play to make a few changes.
6: It's what is it? It's halfway through the second half. We only had one point in the second half, and that's for Roscommon and Caoimhe Lennon, who got her third point there a couple of minutes ago. You were talking about a homecoming. This looks like there's going to be a homecoming for Roscommon this evening, because although they haven't got too many scores, they're totally in command, and they've just got another score, a lovely score from Ella Thompson there to make it 2-9 to 2 points. So Roscommon totally in control here in this intermediate final in Croke Park. With 14 and a half minutes left in the second half, Roscommon lead by 2-9 to Fermanagh's 2 points.
2: Seamus, thank you very much. We will be checking back with you on full time in that one. So, as Seamus just pointed out, Roscommon in a commanding position, and then Ella Thompson goes and puts another one over the bar. So you might think with 40 minutes to go, the gap is simply too big to clear there as of now, but of course we will wait and see. Roscommon will probably be having their own homecoming later on this evening. We will return to those Mayo homecoming pieces shortly, as well as our Galway preview. First, I want to take a look at the latest in the world of national and international sport today. In soccer, the race for the SSC Airtricity Premier Division title takes centre stage today. Victory for St Patrick's Athletic against Derry City will close the gap on Shamrock Rovers at the top of the table to 5 points. Kick-off in that one is at 5 o'clock at Richmond Park. Bowls will also find themselves 5 points behind their Dublin rivals if they overcome Galway United. The sides face off at Dalymount Park at 7 o'clock this evening. Today's action begins in just under 8 minutes' time. Shelburne make the trip to the ORC to take on Waterford from 3 p.m. The full set of semi-finalists for this year's Women's FAI Cup will be confirmed this afternoon. Douglas Hall are at home to Cork City. That game is on since 2 o'clock. We'll have a score for you as soon as possible from there. Meanwhile, in men's soccer again, the opening weekend of the Scottish Premiership season is continuing, with St Johnstone going up against Kilmarnock at McDermott Park. Later, Alfred Johansson takes charge of his first top-flight game as Motherwell manager when they head to Hibs. Both sides came through Conference League qualifiers in Europe on Thursday night. In golf, the chasing pack at the AIG Women's Open have just teed off. Yilimi Noh leads on 7 under par, with the American getting her final round underway She's underway since 2:35 in that one, actually. Five players going to today's round in a tie for second place on four under. And Pádraig Harrington is continuing his pursuit of the inaugural Portugal Invitational title, the three-time major champion. Half an hour ago, he was one under after six holes in Villamora. He was two shots behind Ach Johnson, with the American leading on 16 under par. Darren Clark, who was four under after 12 holes half an hour ago, is in tie for 13th place on 9 under par. And in cycling, today marks stage two of the Tour de France Femmes, with 143 riders having taken off from Agel. Lauren Veebs wears the yellow jersey, while Irish pair Fiona Manin and Mia Griffin are part of the group that will conclude today's stage in Geneva. In horse racing, the 8-race card, the Galway races began earlier on. Today's main attraction is the Ahanura Handicap, with the final race of the festival taking place at 3:30 this evening. In boxing, Lee Reeves has been hospitalised after his knockout loss to Gary Cully at the Three Arena last night. The Limerick man was stopped in the 10th and stayed down before he was stretchered out of the ring. In a statement earlier today, Frank Warren said their thoughts and prayers are with Lee Reeves and his family. We're going to move it back to closer to home now, and the Puckfather. The dust hasn't yet settled on Mayo's win in Croke Park last Sunday, and already there is national titles on the line for a Mayo competitor this weekend. The All-Ireland Hurling and Camogie Puckfather competition takes place tomorrow, bank holiday Monday the 3rd of August, commencing at 11:30 at the Annaverna Mountains in County Louth. Tourine and Mayo goalkeeper Bobby Douglas is in the 11-man lineup to compete for senior men's honours. The Mayo custodian recently won the Connacht Puckfather Championship in the Connacht GAA Centre, overcoming both Galway representatives on the night. Douglas will be joined on the mountain circuit by Roscommon's Noel Fallon, who finished runner-up in Connacht. This year, we'll see the Tourine man take on the Annaverna Mountain for the third time, having finished fourth place last year. This experience will be invaluable and could see a Mayo representative bettering last year's effort. Mayo's last representative to conquer the Louth mountain terrain was Tourine legend Joe Henry, who backed up his Connacht victory in 1995 by going on to finish third in the National Puckfather competition that year. The All-Ireland Puckfather is held over a mountain terrain and usually takes 60 shots or more over a 5-kilometre course to complete. It is a battle of skill, power, endurance and stamina, while experience of the course is also invaluable. Along with the senior men's competition, there is an under-18 boys competition, a senior camogie competition and an under-16 camogie competition held on the day. It has been a hectic past month for Douglas after winning his first Connacht senior title early in July. The following weekend, he got married to partner Emma before his touring clubmate and friend Fergal Boland helped Mayo GAA claim Sam Maguire. And with a little bit of luck this Monday, more honours could be on its way to both Mayo and Tourine. So the best of luck to Tourine and Mayo goalkeeper Bobby Douglas. Tomorrow afternoon, we will be returning to that story as it develops over bank holiday Monday and Sunday as well. The latest score for you, it is Roscommon 2-10, Fermanagh 3 points. Laura Mannion with a point in the 50th minute, and recently the white flag just went up as well in the 53rd minute for Emer Smith of Fermanagh. So it's Roscommon 2-10, Fermanagh 3 points. That's how it stands with 7 minutes of play left in the All-Ireland Ladies Intermediate Final. News update on the way at the top of the hour.
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2: Good afternoon, I'm Rowan Kelly. Large crowds have gathered at Croke Park as the LGFA All-Ireland Finals are underway. Antrim were crowned junior champions this afternoon, while Roscommon and Fermanagh are currently battling for the intermediate title. The big game throws in at 4:15 when Galway take on Kerry in the senior final. These Kerry fans are feeling confident of a victory.
18: Very excited, looking forward to the win. Please God, we hope to win.
19: Oh, we're very excited and hoping that we'll get a good result. The girls have it in them, so they just have to believe. And I'm up with my family. We came from Balnahow, west of Dingle, so we're up since 6:30.
20: The boys couldn't do it, but by God, the girls will. We're confident. Yes.
2: Meanwhile, this man has a daughter on the Galway team and is hoping they'll claim the title for the first time since 2004.
21: Shauna Hines. Yeah. And we're very proud of her. She did her cruise ship there a year ago and she's just back now.
2: 88 people have been arrested so far this weekend for drink and drug driving. A bank holiday road safety enforcement operation will continue until Tuesday morning. Since Thursday morning, more than 2,500 motorists have been caught speeding. Michael Rowland from the RSA is encouraging people to come up with a plan for getting home before heading out for the evening.
22: We want people to arrive at their destination safely. We want people to enjoy themselves. If they're going out for a drink, enjoy the drink. But plan how you're getting home. Have a designated driver in particular. Do not get into a car with somebody who has been drinking. If you see somebody who has been drinking getting into a car, I'd actively discourage them not to do so.
2: And the former Daly's Imperial Hotel in Castlebar Town Centre is set to become an extensively refurbished new innovation centre for the county town. Significant government funding is in place to proceed with this development and has been undertaken jointly by Mayo County Council, the Western Development Commission and ATU. A Part A planning for the project is due to come before elected councillors by the end of September. The plans will be published and the views of the public will be sought on the proposal.
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2: Cloudy today with outbreaks of rain and drizzle at times, most persistent in western parts of Connacht. Highest temperatures of 14 to 17 degrees in mostly light easterly breezes.
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2: And you're very welcome back to the show. Well, they are coming right to the very end of the All-Ireland Ladies Intermediate Final between Roscommon and Fermanagh over at Croke Park. We're going to hand you straight over to Seamus Duke there for the last moments.
6: Yeah, the last couple of minutes, 4 minutes to go here at Croke Park, and Roscommon are well ahead. They lead by 2-11 to 5 points. It took 12 minutes for us to have a score in the second half. And Roscommon knocked over a couple of scores to make it 2-9 to 2 points. It was 2-7 to 2 points at halftime. And then Fermanagh, they got three scores in a row. They're attacking at the moment. But Roscommon defence have played very well. But in fairness to Fermanagh, they got a couple of scores. Emer Smith got a point from a free, the full forward. And then their first point from play, would you believe it, coming in the 51st minute, 2-10 to 4 points. And then Claudia Martin, Cliona Martin got a point to make it 2-10 to 5. But then Ella Thompson got a fantastic score for the Roscommon girls. She's played ever so well in the half-back line. And she got a score there a couple of minutes ago, in fact, just a minute ago. And that leaves the score 2-11 Roscommon, 5 points for Fermanagh. Roscommon set to be named the All-Ireland Intermediate Ladies Football Champions for 2026. And that would be a fantastic achievement for Roscommon. They look like they're odds on to win it now. They're on the attack. We'll wait until this attack is over just to see how it ends up. They have brought on a couple of subs in the second half. The likes of Rachel Fitzmaurice and Niamh Watson, Lauren Shanahan have been brought on by the manager, Finn Berrigan. They're attacking at the moment, but they're holding on to the ball. So it looks like Roscommon are going to win this All-Ireland title. In fact, they are going to win this All-Ireland title. 3 minutes left, 2-11 Roscommon, five points for Manor.
2: Seamus Duke, thank you very much for that. We will look elsewhere in the world of sport before confirming the full-time score from that game. In soccer today, Waterford and Shelburne are just getting underway in the Premier Division of the SSC Air Tristy League. Waterford will climb out of the relegation zone if they avoid defeat at the RSC. Second place St Pat's welcome Derry City to Richmond Park later before Galway United go to Bowes in the late game. It's 1-1 between St Johnstone and Kilmarnock in the Scottish Premiership, and had half four Hibernian take on Motherwell. Republic of Ireland boss Carla Ward is searching for a new assistant manager. Gary Cronin has stepped away from the management after 7 months in the role. The former Longford Town manager says it was an honour to work with such a talented and committed group, and he wishes the team well in their upcoming World Cup playoffs. Arsenal manager Mikel Arteta says the club will be ambitious in the transfer market but has swerved questions about Real Madrid star Vinicius Junior. The Premier League champions have been strongly linked with the Brazilian, but Real says he'll be staying with Spain in Spain beyond this summer. Arteta is now confident they will have more new arrivals before the end of this window.
1: Well, we are very active trying to improve and evolve the team, that's clear. We expect to have movements in the next few weeks, obviously, because we want to get better like anybody else, and you just can see the transfer market and our opponents, what we are doing. We won't see the steal.
2: In golf, Padraig Harrington is 3 shots off the lead midway through his final round at golf's Portugal Invitational. The US Senior Open champion is 14 under par after 9 holes, with Americans Zach Johnson leading on 17 under. Johnson has picked up 5 strokes across 10 holes today to move to the top of the leaderboard. Leader Yelami Neo has teed off her final round at the AIG Women's Open. The American holds a 2-shot lead over the chasing pack at 7 under par. And in racing, it's the final day of the Galway Racing Festival. Tomersha has collected his 2nd win of the week at Ballybrit, landing the opening Adair Manor Opportunity handicap hurdle. Time now for a safe driving tip here on Sunday Sport.
16: 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Tahar Tyres, Brafey Road, Castlebar, 09490 23531. 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We've tyres for all weather and all road conditions. 09490 23531.
2: We are going to hear now on Sunday Sport from Galway Ladies Football captain Kate Geraghty speaking to John Higgins ahead of the Senior Ladies Football Final taking place this afternoon.
4: So Kate, All-Ireland Final on the horizon, your Galway captain looking in and looking ahead to a big afternoon ahead for you and your squad.
3: Yeah, looking forward to it now. I suppose this week has flown, so another couple of training sessions I will be out on the pitch.
4: You mentioned after the semi-final of the energy that's in the squad. How do you put that? What do you put that down to? Or what is obviously there's great spirit in the camp, I would imagine, ahead of this All-Ireland final.
3: I think everyone's just really pushing each other at training, and we have people trying to get into the 30 and trying to get into the 15, so there's just huge competitiveness there.
4: Life is always busier as well when you have an All-Ireland final to look forward to.
3: Yeah, 100%. It's just great energy to see everyone gelling together before the final, so hopefully we can kick on from there.
4: A lot of talk locally then as well, and I would imagine brought up in the camp as well, about the hurt of the semi-final defeat, particularly the manner of it against Dublin this time last year. Was that a driving force to try and come back?
3: Yeah, 100%. It was a huge motivator. Nobody wants to be in a position where you're losing a semi-final. So I think looking back on that, we knew we were very close and we knew we'd be able to get back to a semi-final, and now we're in the final and looking forward to that.
4: That was the last couple of moments of both normal time and then into extra time. Must have been very frustrating.
3: Yeah, extra time was hard on the legs, but I suppose Dublin got the better of us in extra time, and we know that this game could go to extra time as well, and we're preparing for anything that can come ahead of us on Sunday week.
4: I suppose it's very easy talk about we need to put this right, but ultimately you've got to do it on the training ground and then on the games as well. It's been a long journey back.
3: Yeah, I think everyone's been working really hard all year, and it's a long couple of months coming, but everyone's excited for the final.
4: The final then will, I suppose, the old cliche, live a life of its own. You played Kerry a couple of years ago in the decider as well. Safe to say, things didn't go your way that day.
3: Yeah, it was a tough game, and looking back on it, we know we don't want to put in a performance the way we did that day, but we've learned a lot since then, and we have a huge different team as well, so hopefully we'll be able to put in the performance we know we can put out.
4: The ultimate positive side of that is a lot of experience, a lot of fuel, a lot of motivation has been built up then in that time frame.
3: Yeah, there's a mix of players there, a few experienced players and a few girls that have come back. We had a few gone on J1s that year, so it's great to see all the new faces back.
4: The game as well has been completely changed in terms of the tweaks to the enhancement of the rule. I suppose the most notable thing from the life of defender, probably the increased physicality allowed in the tackle and a bit of clarification of that. And life as a defender is a little bit more difficult though at times, is it?
3: Yeah, it probably makes it a bit harder on the backs. The solo and goal makes it a lot quicker, and you have to be reactive, and I suppose you have to be able to push out on those two-pointers as well. So be mindful of that.
4: I suppose the positive is, though, you've plenty of two-point shooters on your side as well, the other end of the pitch.
3: Yeah, we have a huge variety of shooters, and we're not relying on one or two players. We have nearly all of our forwards able to kick those two-pointers, which is great to see.
4: That was one of the most notable things then from the victory over Armagh in the semi-final. I think it was 10 different scores on the day. That's quite a range. It's training must be fun, trying to keep a hold of everyone.
3: Yeah, they're always shooting and they're always practicing, and I think they're all really pushing each other, and the forwards were a huge credit the last day. The middle third worked so hard, and I think that made our life a bit easier in the backs.
4: What's life as a captain like ahead now of an All-Ireland final?
3: That doesn't change too much. Just stick to our routines and keep training the way we've been training and pushing each other. So hopefully now that'll stand to us.
4: Obviously it's been a long time then since Galway were successful at this level. How does that play into your mind, or if anything? I know the supporters in particular will talk about it a lot.
3: I suppose it's not something that players really think about. You want to win the game, but I think we just have to focus on our own performance and let that get us there.
4: There'll be a big crowd as well, the supporters. I see flags are starting to appear, a lot of them still up from the hurling as well, so you'll be looking for a big Galway support in Croke Park.
3: Yeah, the flags are all still flying high, and hopefully we'll get the same type of support that we've got in the last couple of games.
4: I suppose speaking of support then, you've a bit of support back home as well. I was reading an interview you did previously, your dad, and I think some members of your family go a bit rogue at putting a few stray items in your gear bag as a little bit taking the mick, and you've seen various books and Side of the Turf and stuff like that.
3: Yeah, so I think they think it eases the tension a little bit, so I'm sure they'll put something in again.
4: Yeah, they'll have to have something special for Croke Park.
3: Yeah, 100%.
4: But ultimately, I guess, being back in Croke Park, leading out Galway, that's a fantastic honour for yourself and your family and your club and all of that really put together.
3: Yeah, it's a massive thing for your friends and your family and your club and everyone who supported you along the way, and hopefully we'll be able to do it for them as well.
4: Do you get to enjoy the build-up?
3: I think it's a mixture of excitement and nerves, but at the end of the day, it's only a game of football.
4: There has been, there's like a, from the outside looking in, there just seemed to be a nice vibe in the camp. Imagine you're in a relatively good spot.
3: Yeah, I think we've put in consistent performances and everyone's training really hard, so there's a lot of positives to take, and I think that positivity will go well for us on the game.
2: So that is Galway captain Kate Geraghty speaking there to Jonathan Higgins ahead of today's All-Ireland final. Later on in the show, we're going to be hearing from the Galway manager, Daniel Moynihan, speaking to the media before the clash with Kerry. Now, we are taking a look just to the scores from the intermediate game as well. I believe we have full time from that one. We'll check in with Seamus Duke in a short bit, but it has wrapped up. Roscommon 2-12, Fermanagh 6 points. Congratulations to the Roscommon ladies intermediate footballers. They will indeed be having their own homecoming this evening. They'll be coming back down the road now. Everything's confirmed there. Roscommon are the intermediate ladies champions. So it's Galway who have the business to do next at 4:15. We're back right after these.
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25: 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That's Belmullet Festival Bingo this Monday night. 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
2: And you're very welcome back to Sunday Sport here on Midwest Radio. A look to the clock now with thanks to Oliver Kelleher, and the time tells us it is 17 minutes past 3.
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2: We'll hear from Galway manager Daniel Moynihan very shortly, but first we're going to return once more to Friday's open top bus tour carried out by the Mayo team. We're going to hear from a very special man now, the one and only Liam Horan, chatting with our own Teresa O'Malley on Friday as the Mayo team travelled through the county.
8: All right, Liam Horan in Ballinrobe Town, sunshining and just waiting for that open air bus to come with the Sam Maguire and the Mayo All-Ireland winning football team.
9: Yes, Teresa, it's a remarkable occasion, really. It's a very emotional occasion for everybody all over Mayo, all Mayo people all over the world. In fact, all people who know anything about sport in Ireland. It's a hugely symbolic thing. Shane was a married, the 1936 captain was from this town. We've had captains from Ballinrobe in the past. Fergal Costello, captain Mayo in North Ireland final. Peter Ford, captain Mayo. Tommy O'Malley, captain Mayo. We've had lots of great players. Donald Vaughan, Kenneth O'Malley. It's a town where this our GA Club battle was going really well. And we're very proud to have Dermot Duffy on the panel this year as well. And we've a few more coming as well, let me tell you. A few more will be in there before too long. So it's just so symbolic, so powerful. There's something really moving about the thought of that holy relic, the Sam Maguire Cup, travelling through a county, almost like pouring healing balms from it. You know, it's wonderful. And massive congratulations to Andy, to Jack Coyne, and everybody involved in what has been, I mean, clearly the most significant cultural event of our lifetime, you know. And it can never be beaten. Even if we do five in a row, it can't be beaten. We can never have this occasion again. And I think it's a great tribute to the people of Mayo as well, that they have embraced it, as Andy encouraged them to do, and they've gone with it, and they have partied all week long, and they've celebrated, and they've cried, and they've put things on graves, and they've done all sorts of things to mark the moment. I've never seen anything. I mean, if you asked me last week what it'd be like if Mayo won in Ireland, whatever estimation I would have given you of that is a fraction of what it has turned out to be.
8: Because supporters don't mind how long they wait. They're standing here in their green and red jerseys, flags, children, elderly, middle-aged, every age, and no one cares. They just want to be here.
9: Yes, absolutely. People understood when they got here today, this is going to be late, or what harm. And it's kind of funny, we're all part of this, and then as a result, it's bigger than all of us. You know, and I think Jack Coyne and Andy have done a great job on that, and saying this is the people's prize, this is the people's victory, the people's title, and that is the most wonderful thing about it. And you know, the ripple effect of this victory into the clubs all around Mayo. In our club here, we're a very strong club. We're in the middle of a major development. We've got great support locally. We have young boys and girls in this town playing football in numbers we never had before. And to think what this will do for them, you know, because they can see the Dermot Duffy here, or the Jack Coyne, the streets of Ballyhaun, is saying he's one of us. You know, I saw a young man here in Ballinrobe up the street a while ago, one of our best young footballers. I said to the guy beside me, he'll be there in a year or two, you know. So, and now it's something, he's already aspiring to that, I know, but it is transformative. And, you know, that has to be harnessed as well, of course. It's not just going to fall out of the sky, but it's a massive boost. And you know, Jack Coyne is a gentleman I know quite well. And I've always been hugely impressed by him. He absolutely said the way he said it about, he put nobody else down, he just said elevate ourselves, you know. And for others, we don't need to put other people down to elevate ourselves. And I think that was the most wonderful part of his speech, of a truly wonderful speech. I mean, I can go back for years to Joe Connolly and Anthony Daly and all the great speeches, but I thought he got it spot on.
8: His ranks among the best.
9: Oh, it does, because how do you get it right? You know, how do you get it absolutely right? He got it right because Jack Coyne embodies Corinthian values, in my view. He's a very, an almost old-fashioned civility and sense of right and wrong about him. And that came through. And I know this, because I've been involved in different things with Jack. He doesn't believe that he should make you feel bad so he can feel better. I think that really came through. He just believes, I want to do my job, and everybody else can do their job or live their lives. And I think that really came through. He's not a young man per se, he's not 19, but it was handwritten, you know, handwritten there. It was the most remarkable piece of oration we'll ever see, you know. And it resonated way beyond the four lines of the field, you know. So incredible. I mean, we're all just blown away by it, you know.
8: Absolutely. And it's a week of being blown away. Every evening you think there can't be as many out or during the day, and the numbers just get bigger and bigger. Yeah. I mean, having left Ballintubber there, there's thousands at Ballintubber, at the pitch, all along the N84, at Partree, as you enter into Ballinrobe. Yeah. There's even one bonfire burning between Ballintubber and Ballinrobe here this afternoon. Yeah. It's extraordinary.
9: It is. I mean, here we are, a big crowd here at the Ulster Bank corner. And you have a big, big crowd up in Cornmarket, and I understand they're going to do a lap of the town, the people have been out. There is something very powerful about it, and, you know, people are getting such a boost. And I do believe, in 1994, when Leitrim won the Connacht title, the Leitrim secretary, Tommy Morden, said that Leitrim's victory is worth 100 factories to the county. And there is that thing about Italia 90 and Euro 88 as well, the soccer team and all of that, you know. This is a massive boost to the people of Mayo all over the world, a sense of we're Mayo, we walk tall, we're proud. And again, the big thing for me is we're not putting anybody else down. And, you know, we've also got to understand as a team next year, and they will understand this, everybody's now gunning for us. I mean, Roscommon are kind of champions. They're going to say, these boys are not going to take our kind of title off us. Goa will be gunning for us. Sligo, Leitrim, London, New York, whoever gets to Rathlet Mayo next year in Connacht alone will be coming very strong for us. But that's the challenge of being champions, you know. And we have a lot of good young players coming through in the county. Like last weekend, for example, guys like who didn't feature at all, Sean Moorhan, Conal Dawson, Dylan Thornton, John McMonagall, Dermot Duffy, our man here, who unfortunately got injured running up to the final. So, you know, there's a whole lot more coming, but it needs corralling, and it just needs to be brought along, and it can be brought along. And this is just laying foundations that will endure for years and years and years.
2: Liam Horan having the chat there with our own Teresa O'Malley. Now we're going to hear from Tom Tracy speaking to Teresa on the day of the Open Top Bus Tour.
8: Okay, Tom Tracy, you have a very strong association with Mayo football.
10: I sure have. Going back a long, long, long way, you know. I was at the 1951, I just told Liam this already, I was back at the 1951 All-Ireland Final. And 2 years later, I was back playing it myself as a minor. And one of our cornerback at the time was Father Frankie Fahey, who died in the last couple of weeks.
8: Yes.
10: Know. Yeah, yeah.
8: But and what does it feel like now today?
10: Oh, it's hard to explain it, actually. It's actually not good for Mayo alone. It's good for the whole country. The whole country is celebrating. You know. When you get Joe Biden, and Mark Carney, I'm surprised Trump didn't take on.
8: Well, he'll hear about it yet, I'd say.
10: He will, yeah.
8: And what was it like on Sunday for you? Tell me about when that Hoosier blew after the 70 minutes.
10: I love to be there on my own, with my feet up, and say nothing, you know, and listen to it. My daughter, Cathy, came up with 10 minutes to go. I was upstairs. She had 10 minutes to go. And I said, Cathy, you go. I won't say what she'd be saying if she were there for the 10 minutes. But she went. And when it was all over, I come down the stairs door and said, Cathy, they've done it. And you could see the tears coming down. Oh, unreal.
8: And what's it like to see Sam Maguire going through Ballinrobe today?
10: Oh, Jesus, it's unreal, huh? It's unreal. Oh, God. It's very hard to imagine it. And you know, I told Liam Horan this one. Do you know the first winner in Goodwood yesterday?
8: No.
10: Well, it was very, very appropriate. Kerry Abu. Kerry.
8: And it's Mayo Abu today.
10: And it's Mayo Abu today.
2: That's lovely. Great to hear Tom having a chat there with Teresa O'Malley. A few more of those interviews to look forward to later on in the show. A story brewing in the GAA today. The GAA could introduce a limit to the amount of players that can be recruited from a county team to play in the Australian Football League. An article from the AFL reveals the sporting organisation may also force Australian clubs to contact a player's team when looking to sign them, rather than approaching the player directly. It follows the announcement, of course, that Kobe McDonald, one of Mayo's star players, has signed a 3-year deal with AFL side St Kilda. Former Waterford star Michelle Ryan says younger players will soon have nobody to look up to.
11: You have girls and boys watching teams over the last number of years, and they're trying to emulate these incredible ladies footballers that they're seeing. And now what's happening is those players are disappearing. And therefore, you know, maybe the star that they were following or the person they were trying to emulate is gone. And does that affect their interest in it? Do we now have young girls as well? Their ambition is, when they're playing in their teenage years, to actually go to Australia rather than to play for their inter-county team.
2: Well, this is a story that's going to rage on, and debate is going to carry on, I'm sure, for weeks to come. But that's the headline there. The GAA may introduce a limit to the amount of players that can be recruited from a county team to play in the Australian Football League. An article from the AFL reveals that the organisation may also force Australian clubs to contact a player's team when looking to sign them, rather than approaching the player directly. So there will be lots of debate and discussion about that point, I'm sure, indeed, here on Sunday Sport and on our current affairs programmes, both on Midwest West and throughout the land as well. Our text and WhatsApp line today is 087-941-41. That's all with thanks to Sean's Bar and Kitchen next to the Rockefeller Centre in New York, where Irish hospitality is always on the menu. Time to go back to our preview of the Galway-Kerry Ladies Final today. Galway boss Daniel Moynihan, has been speaking to Jonathan Higgins. He was speaking earlier on in the week ahead of today's clash.
4: So Daniel, I suppose you're in the place you want to be. You're looking ahead to an Ireland final.
13: Yeah, it's a great place to be after what has been a long season. I suppose that this was the aim at the very start, even though you wouldn't kind of scream it from the rooftops. We're delighted to be back in an All-Ireland final.
4: A lot of the girls that we spoke to, and I think a lot of people locally here as well in Galway, referenced the hurt and the disappointment to lose in the semi-final at the death really against Dublin. Has that been a driving force to get back in the top stage again?
13: Yeah, I think so. I think when we kind of just digested everything that happened last year and got into it this year, I think that was the aim for us, to get back to a semi-final and not kind of have a situation like that where, you know, you're caught at the death of a game, if you like. So, you know, we were motivated from that aspect of it, but at the same time, you know, we don't want to make up the numbers in All Ireland final again. If you look even 12 months further back, we were there 12 months before that, and you know, we played Kerry in All Ireland final, and similar to that, I don't think we put a good show up for ourselves that day. So, you know, it's one result leading on to another, where we're trying to just rectify a few things that have gone wrong over the last couple of years, and it's great to be able to do that.
4: What's it been like then from a management perspective with the new changes to the enhancement to the rules as well? We've seen your forward unit, I suppose, utilise it in terms of their shooting, but what's it been like as a whole? A lot of adjustment, I would imagine.
13: Yeah, it was originally, I think it was a little bit hectic at the very start, because I suppose the word of it coming in was quite late, and then it was a case of just trying to get everybody switched on to that aspect. You know, there was a few, I suppose, teething problems as we went along, but I think as a whole, I think we took it on really well. I think the players enjoy it. They like playing in this form. I think they like to bring the pace, and I suppose they're a little bit more clearer on the tackle as well, which is something that's been a frustration for many years for ladies footballers. So I think as a whole, the whole new rules have brought on a better style of football in ladies.
4: Yeah, because I would imagine if you're doing your homework and you're looking back to the 24 final, what we'll see in Croke Park on Sunday will be a different tactically for certain.
13: Yeah, I think so. There was, I suppose, more specific type of play to both sets of teams at that stage, you know, whereas now it becomes a different type of game, a faster game of football. And, you know, if you're caught off guard and if you have players too high up the pitch, you're going to get caught on turnovers a lot quicker. And, you know, it even though you have the three back there, you know, you can still have a player or two players breaking through, and all of a sudden it's 5v3. So, you know, it's a positive, I suppose, for the viewers, a positive for the players as well. And I suppose from management side, you know, a little bit more thought goes into everything now.
4: I suppose it is. Those thoughts are very pleased when you look at the semi-final victory against Armagh. 10 different scores on the day. We've seen you utilise some of the sharpshooters in your side as well, with the two-pointers as well. It's a big weapon to have up your arsenal.
13: Yeah, definitely. We've a huge range of scores from half-back line up, you know, and that's great to see that we have that option, and we also have huge options off the bench. I think our panel has definitely improved over the last couple of years as well, where, you know, there's a lot of players putting their hands up to try and get an opportunity, not only to start but also get onto the football field as well. So, you know, as a forward unit, I think we've really expressed ourselves, you know, in a very positive way, and, you know, players are keen to take shots on, which is a positive thing. I think in previous years, I think it was a case of, you know, we need to get to a forward rather than, you know, a whole unit working together.
4: So it's Kerry then as well. Of course, we spoke about the hurt from your side for semi-final defeat this time last year. Something similar for them. They were defeated in the semi-final stage as well, and had a big victory over the All-Ireland champions.
13: Yeah, look, you know, they've said the same thing. I suppose it's funny the way both teams have verbalised it. You know, they had a tough day against me that day, where many wouldn't have expected them to lose. And, you know, they had to deal with that scenario too. And I suppose they're coming from a place where they've already got over the line with an All-Ireland, and then we're looking to go back-to-back and just had a stumbling block to it. So, you know, we know the pedigree is there. They're a fantastic football team. There's not too many players that have gone away from that team from 2 years ago. If anything, they've added to it and got a little bit better from it. So, you know, it's going to be a huge challenge.
4: I know we spoke about the game being slightly different, but is there any one thing that you pick and point your finger at from the final a couple of years ago that you need to build on, improve on, or take stock of?
13: Yeah, look, I think from that day it was, you know, probably the whole All-Ireland scenario, I suppose the big game scenario was something that probably caught a few of our players off guard. I think since then we've obviously been back to Croke Park. We played Cork in a league final. We won there as well. We've had tough days, but we'd also have some very good days as well in big games. And you know, I think that just that level of experience going into it from where we were 2 years ago to where we are now with a stronger panel will benefit us greatly.
4: And of course, well, it is a long time since Galway were successful at this level, all the way back to 2004, so it'll be a big drought if you are to get the victory.
13: Yeah, definitely. Yeah, it's something, I suppose, within Galway we feel as well that, you know, geez, it's to have only one All-Ireland, one with the pedigree of players that have gone through Galway over the last 20 years is something a little bit scary, but you know, that's the way it is, that's the case that we haven't got over the line, so you know, it's on us to kind of break down the shackles and break through the wall, if you like, and if we can do that, it'll be fantastic, and there'll be plenty of parties in Galway after that. And you know, it's just reward for the work that these girls have done, some in the first year, some in their 12, 13, 14 season.
4: I suppose on that then, do you have to utilise this experience of 24 and obviously then as well the Kilkerran Clonburn girls as well, who have been ultra successful in Croke Park?
13: Yeah, very much so. I think the one from 2 years ago will be good for those players out there. I know what the experience wasn't fantastic, but you know, they were there, they lived through it, and they know what to expect now going in. And obviously, you know, we've, I think, 11 players from Kilkerran Clonburn that have won multiple All-Ireland titles up in Croke Park as well, which, you know, that experience is only going to stand to them. And you know, even Anna Down with Brona Quinn, you know, and Caltra players, you know, we've had it over the years in Galway with club teams that have got up to that level. So, you know, it only is a good thing for us that we have the level of experience that, you know, that we're not going to get caught out like we were previously.
4: And imagine yourself, you probably learned a lot as well the last couple of years, you and your management side.
13: Yeah, 100%. I think when we got to the All-Ireland a couple of years ago, we didn't probably expect to be in that zone, but we were, and you know, it was a whole new experience for us and the management team. So to be able to lean on that experience, even from our, you know, preparing bits and pieces leading into the game, is going to be vital for us. And you know, there's a case of, we know what it's all about. We know what everything is required from that aspect of, and the players know as well that probably they won't hear too much from us on the sideline with the atmosphere that's going to be there. So, you know, it's a positive that we have that to lean on, and we can, I suppose, train the girls up in the right way so that, you know, they're making a lot of those decisions on the football field and trust that they're making the right calls.
4: I was down at the men's All-Ireland preview night with Jack O'Connor, and the one thing that he and his management side were, keep things chilled ahead of the final, get all the work done early, and then kind of be nice and fresh going into it. Something similar for your perspective, or what's life now like in the build-up?
13: Yeah, I think, you know, obviously coming off the game from Saturday, I think the key thing for us was just trying to get a lot of this stuff done early in the week, and, you know, get the, you know, the photo shoots and all that kind of stuff out of the way so that we can kind of get that over the line, and then concentrate leading into to the week of the All-Ireland final, just like Jack would say, chilled and just ready to go. And I think that's the aspect that we want to get to. And you know, the girls have kind of had that first session after the semi-final, which is always a little bit iffy, if you like, but you know, it just leads into a good weekend for us, and we get all these few bits and pieces over with and make sure that we're switched on for what's coming.
2: Galway ladies boss Daniel Moynihan speaking there ahead of their final against Kerry later on today. We'll have some more reaction from Friday's Open Top Bus Tour with the Mayo team in a while, but for now, here is the Proclaimers.

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8: Here he goes again. He's in for the hat-trick. Killian O'Connor finds him. And Aidan O'Shea makes history as well. A hat-trick in a Connacht final.
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9: Now, we've a few calls coming into our number on 0818 3055 this afternoon. Just to let you know, it's text or WhatsApp today, 0879-400-4141. Text only on that line, brought to you by the famous pub just off Fifth Avenue in New York, the one and only Kevin's Bar, for lively conversation, sports coverage, and indeed great food. We'll be going back very shortly to some more coverage of Friday's homecoming open top bus tour with Teresa O'Malley. But I want to talk about rugby for a moment and the news that was announced at the end of the week that Castlebar Rugby Club has appointed David Newman as head coach of the club's senior men's team for the upcoming season. Mr. Newman began his rugby career with Chester RFC. He progressed through the youth system before representing Cheshire at various age grades. He also represented the North of England at under-17 and under-18 level. While attending university in Wales, Mr. Newman played for Bythwells RFC in the Welsh League alongside representative rugby for Mid Wales. After moving to Ireland back in 2000, he joined Ballina, where he played in both the AIL and the Connacht J1A League for several seasons. During his time, he also played dual status rugby for two seasons with the Connemara All Blacks and spent a number of years on the Connacht junior side. Speaking at Castlebar's senior squad's pre-season training and in Clundeish last Thursday, Mr. Newman said, "It's a very exciting role for me as I see huge potential in the Castlebar players and I look forward to working with them and the club's committee to ensure that that the ability there is unlocked." Looking next to some golf news as well from yesterday, and congratulations to Knock golfer Katie Poots, who said it was special to have family by her side as she was crowned the AIG

0: Irish Women's Amateur Clothes Champion. The 21-year-old had her sister Erin as her caddy in the decider against Hannah Lee McNamara of Royal Portrush, while her mother and father were also in Enniscrone to celebrate the win. Local golfer Sophie Dodd won the over-18 women's plate, while Sophie Park of Grange claimed the girls' crown. Poots, who was leading qualifier into the match play stages where she had registered in Albatross earlier in the week, was too strong in the decider. She got ahead as early as the second hole against Lee McNamara, and while the Royal Portrush golfer reeled in her in momentarily, Poots won the fifth and sixth to open up a lead that she would never relinquish. So congratulations to the Knock golfer crowned the Irish Amateur Clothes Champion there. We will be checking in as well with Frank Kearney in a while. He's watching on for us in Croke Park for the All-Ireland Senior Ladies Football Final between Kerry and Galway. But we'll head back now for our coverage of Friday's Open Top Bus Tour with the Mayo team. Our news editor, Teresa O'Malley, on the ground of the day, speaking to various fans around the county. Here she is having a chat with Martin Murphy.
1: Martin Murphy in Ballinrobe. You're synonymous with the town, but this is a very, very big occasion for the town.
2: I tell you what, we all cried. I was at home last Sunday. I didn't go up to the match because I didn't go since the 2-1 goals. And I was lucky to have all the family and the three grandchildren with me. We cried. It's unbelievable. They're such a credit to the county and to their families and to all the Mayo supporters to think that we have Sam is back after 75 years in Mayo. It's wonderful.
1: The sun is shining this afternoon. The people are out here in Ballinrobe, all in their red and green flags, jerseys, hats. It's everyone is just waiting for that bus to come up the hill here.
2: We're dying to explode. It's fantastic. I mean, I actually didn't expect it, but I think the icing on the cake was to beat the best team up till now in Ireland, Kerry, in the final. Was just a joy.
1: And it's been a joy since. It's been five full days of joy, party and just good spirits.
2: It's fantastic and it's great to see so many young people taking in all the celebrations and enjoying it so much. The colour here is just fantastic. Young and old, not just young. Everybody's enjoying it. It's fantastic. We have the whole active retirement group waiting on Main Street for the bus to go round. Mary Jackson, who's involved with TACU, decided to have a celebration this morning before she even knew the team were coming. So we're over the moon and it's been so joyful. They were so brave, so strong, so fit, so committed, so passionate. Very proud to be a Mayo man.
0: And that is Mayo fan Martin Murphy speaking there. And now we're going to hear from Michael Murphy.
3: I've come up from Cork today to visit the West. Delighted to be here in Mayo again. Here with my mother, Evelyn, who's from a native of Con County Mayo, a proud West of Ireland woman, and it's a great day to be in County Mayo.
1: She has a strong memories, your mother, of past All-Ireland.
3: She does. I suppose there were many, many, many sad days in Croke Park. I was there with her for some of them. Her nephew, Michael Glynn from Gertrude, Con County Mayo, was with her on other days as well. But today's a happy day, obviously, and Mam does remember her brothers going to the match in 1951, her brother John, her brother James from Gertrude, Con County Mayo. And as I say, just very happy to be west of the Shannon again.
1: And we're delighted to welcome you to Ballinrobe today then, after all of those years. What does it feel like? You're in the right place at the right time.
4: Exactly, yes. No, I'm very happy to be here and to see the excitement of it all and the love of the people of Mayo.
1: Absolutely, and you came a long way. Your son just told me there how you remember your brothers heading to the 51 match.
4: Yes, indeed, very much so. And I headed to a lot of matches myself. I went to Kerry, every time they played anywhere, I was there.
1: And are you holidaying then in Mayo at the moment?
4: Yes. We're going to Westport now, when this excitement is all over.
1: But you've hit Ballinrobe in between, and the colour and the excitement of the street you couldn't pass.
4: That's right. And I went to school in the convent school here in Ballinrobe.
1: Well, lovely to meet you. Enjoy the festivities.
4: Thank you very much indeed.
0: And thank you for that coverage there, Teresa. And great to hear from so many Mayo fans and indeed meet so many over the week just gone between Ballina and Crossmolina and indeed out on the road everywhere at all the homecomings. It was fantastic to meet and have a chat with fans. All very happy to speak with us here at Midwest Radio. Thank you so much for giving us your time and having a chat with us and what it all means to you. We are going to look very quickly now. I see there are plenty of texts coming in with massive congratulations to the Roscommon team, the Roscommon ladies. They were emphatic from start to finish and are now All-Ireland Intermediate Champions on a full-time scoreline of Roscommon 2-12, Fermanagh 6 points. And the Roscommon GA page themselves say, All-Ireland Champions, well done to you, Roscommon Abu. What a performance on the biggest stage. And indeed, it was an emphatic performance. They dominated Fermanagh throughout the match. So we'll be waiting to see now if Galway are going to pull off a similar performance against Kerry in the senior ladies football final underway from 4:15. Frank Kearney watching on for us. We'll be crossing over to him to get the latest on that as we get towards the match. And we'll also have halftime and full-time updates with Frank. Still to come up on the show today, we'll still have our full-time reports to look back on from the Trinor Catering Mayo Junior Championship games between Northern Gaels and Ballycroy, Killala versus Achill, Tormacady against Eastern Gaels, and Kilbavy Shamrocks versus Swinford. We also have a Roscommon Championship roundup, courtesy of Seamus Duke, and we'll be moving back to Thursday to get a bit of soccer in there when it was Castlebar Celtic taking on Ballina Town. It'll be John Cordless reporting on that one, speaking to Castlebar's Luke Kelly, who bagged a hat-trick, Castlebar manager Stevie Gavin, and Ballina boss Mick Duffy. So we have all that and more to look forward to here now on Sunday Sport. Time, though, first for a broadband tech tip.
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0: Just looking at some championship fixtures also taking place in other counties today. Underway since 3 o'clock, we have games in the King of Moffat Junior A Football Championship in Roscommon. That one there between Western Gaels and Kilglass Gaels. Also at 5 o'clock this evening, round one of the McNulty Furniture Intermediate Football Championship includes Kilmore and St. Croan's from Tom Collins Park in Croan. And the Hudson Bay Group Senior Football Championship round one from 7:30 this evening, St. Fightlucks are doing battle with Castlereagh St. Kevin's. There are a host of junior games on today in the taking place in Galway, but in Sligo there are plenty of senior and intermediate matches. We'll start off by looking to the junior games first of all. In the Sligo Park Hotel Junior A Football Championship Group 1 Round 1, it was Culleras Strandhill who took on St. Mary's earlier on, and Owenmore Gaels who played St. Michael's in Sligo GAA Centre of Excellence. Now, from 5 p.m. in the Junior Championship, St. John's are to do battle with Shamrock Gaels, while at the same time in Group 2 as well, Drumcliffe Ross's Point are going to play St. Meloche Gaels. And there are plenty of games also coming up tomorrow in Sligo. There's hurling taking place on Bank Holiday Monday in the Davis Yates Tavern Senior Hurling Championship qualifier rounds. Western Gaels are playing Calgary St. Joseph's, and Culleras Strandhill are to take on Turles Strand. In Mayo GA today, there are also plenty of games taking place in the under 16 brackets. We'll let you know what those fixtures are now as well. No fixtures in the championship, of course. The senior and intermediate championship games all return next weekend. But tonight we do have the Homeland Mayo GAA Minor C Championship in Group 1 in Father O'Hora Park, Charlestown. It is Charlestown Sarsfields taking on Carras in that one. And indeed, as I say, we have to look back on all the junior ties here as well. We will have a news update at the top of the hour, as well as your local weather forecast, followed by another hour of sport here on Midwest Radio on Sunday Sport. But to take us there, we will have the one and only Nick Kershaw. I won't let the sun go down on me.

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0: At four, I'm Daniel Pitcher. Speculation is continuing around what caused the sudden influx of around 60,000 migrants to the Spanish enclave of Ceuta. At least 67 people are believed to have died making the crossing from Morocco. The government here is set to convene a meeting of EU leaders on Tuesday to discuss it. Europe correspondent with Euronews, Shona Murray, says the Moroccan government has strong political relationships.
1: There really is a consensus that this was an instrumentalisation of the migrant crisis, and the big question is who started this? We have seen the Moroccan government having much stronger relationships with Israel, with the United States. At the same time, we've seen the Spanish government having major confrontations with Israel and the US over NATO, over Iran, over Gaza, over Palestine.
0: Meanwhile, Iranian military sources have accused Donald Trump of lying after he claimed Tehran asked him to call off planned strikes. The US president says he's paused military action to give diplomacy a chance, insisting a deal could be reached. But officials in Tehran deny making any such request. Middle East commentator Tara Kangarlu says Iran remains prepared for any escalation.
2: What the Iranians are essentially demanding as of today, we can sum it up to say more control over the Strait of Hormuz, and they also want still some right to charge, whether that be a toll, a fee, a VAT, however they want to phrase it, but ultimately the recognition that they are in control.
0: The crew of one of two firefighting helicopters involved in a mid-air collision in Greece has been found safe. Authorities say a search and rescue operation is continuing after the second aircraft was located west of Athens. Each helicopter was carrying two crew members when they collided while tackling major wildfires. The crash comes as hundreds of firefighters battle blazes that have destroyed more than 100 homes across the region. Well, a fire has reignited on the southern slopes of Slievenamon in County Tipperary. Crews from Clonmel, Carrick and Shore fire stations are at the scene and are working to contain it. Aerial support has also been requested to assist with the operation. Tipperary Fire and Rescue Service says there's currently no threat to life or property. Police in the north are appealing for information after an arson attack at a vehicle yard in Portadown, County Armagh. Two recovery vehicles were destroyed after a fire broke out at around 10:20 last night. The PSNI says the blaze was started deliberately by two men wearing dark clothing and face coverings. Officers are appealing for anyone with CCTV. People must now be told that they're talking to artificial intelligence rather than a human under new EU rules that took effect from today. Deepfakes and other AI-generated content must also clearly be labelled to help tackle misinformation. Transparency measures are another phase of the EU's AI Act coming into force. Companies that breach the rules risk penalties of up to €15 million. Adrian Weckler, technology editor with the Irish Independent, says social platforms have a big responsibility with the new law.
3: It's going to be a tough job to stop the spread of misinformation, but this is a big step. So AI-generated images, video, audio, even some AI-generated text has to be disclosed, and the responsibility in some instances will fall on the likes of social media networks and other platforms, which would put a huge onus on them.
0: The seventh year of All Together Now comes to a close in Waterford tonight. Thousands of festival goers will be leaving Curramore Estate today and tomorrow, with the RSA on site giving people a chance to breathalyse themselves before making the journey home. Festus, an RSA representative, says that people need to make sure that they're safe to get behind the wheel.
4: Don't drink and drive. And we expect to be busy. Maybe people are starting to go out at the moment. It's nice that we're just creating awareness that people should not drink and drive. There are people, maybe they drank till late last night. Other people, they drank till in the morning. So they just want to be sure before they drive back home.
0: And that's the news, with the time coming up to 4 minutes past four.
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6: To be cloudy today this afternoon, with outbreaks of rain and drizzle at times, most persistent in western parts. Meanwhile, tonight is going to be cloudy with patchy rain and drizzle overnight, milder than previous nights, with lowest temperatures of 11 to 13 degrees in light to moderate northeasterly winds.
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6: Now it's time for us to dive into reports from Mayo games over the weekend, starting off with the Trinlore Catery Mayo Junior Championship Group 1 tie on Friday between Northern Gales and Ballycroy. Here is Donal Toohey to tell us how it all went down.
8: Northern Gales 120, Ballycroy 111. In this all North Mayo Group 1 Mayo Junior Championship, an impressive Northern Gales got the better of Ballycroy on the scoreline of Northern Gales 120 to Ballycroy's 111, played in ideal conditions in Kinfile and Fida last. Rory MacDonald opened the scoring from a 25 metres free for Northern Gales, but this was quickly negated by a two-pointer by Rory Conway, Ballycroy's number 11. Dan Welch and Mark MacDonald kept the scoreboard ticking over for Northern Gales, but they were rocked in the 15th minute when a high ball in by John Conway broke in the square and there was Kevin Ginty to punch it over the line. However, Northern Gales replied with a major of their own before half-time when Mark Munley collected a ball on the edge of the square and calmly finished to the net. Two classy Tommy Clark scores in as many minutes and another for Mark Munley gave the Gales some breathing space. Just before the half-time whistle, Luke McMenamin and Brendan Conway fired over two well-worked team scores to leave the score Northern Gales 1-9, Ballycroy 1-6 at the break. On the resumption, Mark MacDonald opened the scoring with a free after good play by Kieran Lockney in defence. Kieran Lockney himself followed up with a great score after an inspirational run from defence. Brendan Conway hit a massive two-point free to give Ballycroy some hope. Carl Boland tapped over a self-won 25-metre free for Northern Gales and Tommy Clark followed up with an inspirational two-pointer from all of 55 metres. Northern Gales were on top at this stage and a further points by Mark Munley, Sean McCown and Rory MacDonald saw them safely over the line. However, Ballycroy kept plugging away and Rory Conway had the final say with a point in the last minute. On balance, Northern Gales will be happy with the display and happier still that they had 9 different scorers and their balance all over the field was a telling factor, whereas Ballycroy were too dependent on too few for inspiration. This is Donal Toohey from downtown Kilfine.
6: Thank you very much, Donal. Well, we will be listening in very shortly with Darragh Walsh and how the Killala and Achill game went in Group 1 of the Mayo Junior Championship. But I believe Seamus Duke joins us live now. He is speaking right now with Helena Cummins, the Roscommon captain, following today's Intermediate All-Ireland Ladies victory.
9: Absolutely unbelievable to come to Croke Park, play the way you did, and to take the home the cup. It's unbelievable.
10: Look, it's an absolute credit to the girls out there. They went out and, you know, they made Fermanagh aware that we were there. They went out and fought for every dirty ball and everything. And, you know, they're an absolute credit to themselves and their club and county.
9: You tore into them from the start and you got the scores very quickly.
10: Yeah, look, we knew it was going to be no easy battle. So we knew, look, once we got the first few scores over the bar, it'll settle us. And it was just to, you know, not let them off with anything soft or anything like that. Let them know that we were here for a game.
9: But I know you put up a good score, but your defence was absolutely brilliant today. Like, in front of you, Anya Connerton, she did some job on Emer Smith. I mean, what a performance from Roscommon throughout the field.
10: Yeah, no, look at our defence, you can't fault it. You know, the defence were unbelievable against Westmeath, and they stepped up a notch again there today. You know, Anya Connerton, she's an absolute credit to herself. She, you know, that's another player that she's kept in her pocket now between Miriam Devaney and Sarah Dillon, and she's done another job on Eva Smith.
9: Yeah.
10: She's done fantastic on her.
9: And you're bringing the cup back to Roscommon this evening. You're a long time playing, you must be absolutely
10: tired. Oh, look, I thought this moment would never come now to play in Cobarco, even just to win an All Ireland title. But it's absolutely amazing to finally get over the line. You know, there's girls in there who have given, you know, even just down to a few years of playing football, you know, it's absolutely unbelievable. for all of us. The girls who are only in their first year, you know, it's a credit to them all of how well they've stuck things out when things weren't going well for us, you know, in the middle of the year, and we stuck with it and we finally got our reward today.
9: The celebration should be good. Congratulations,
10: Helena. Thank you very much.
9: Well done. Thanks a million.
6: And congratulations to Helena Cummins and all the Roscommon team to there today on their emphatic intermediate victory over Fermanagh. Back to the Mayo men's football we go now. It was Killala versus Achill on Friday night. Here's Dara Walsh with the full-time report.
11: Championship football returned to Mayo on Friday evening as Killala hosted Achill in the first round of the Trinor Catering exclusive junior championship. With five teams vying to get out of Group 1, an opening round victory was invaluable to both sides on Friday evening. Even with the new rules mixed into the equation, the old saying of goals win games still proved true on this occasion. Achill registered the first score of the evening after a couple of minutes, with Peter Gallagher converting a free kick for the visitors. Killala wasted no time in equalising, with Gavin Walsh pointing from play for the hosts a minute later. The opening 10 minutes continued to follow this pattern. David Grealis pointed from play, following a solo and goal to edge Achill ahead, before Matthew Kane equalised for the hosts, with a fine point from a tight angle. Again, Grealis raised a white flag after coming off Tearluck Devers' shoulder, before Sean Gildee replied instantly at the far end for Killala. The next 12 minutes saw a period of dominance from the men in blue, particularly their inside forward line, as they tagged on a further 1-4 before Achill could find their fourth point of the evening. Keane added his second and third points as he raised an orange flag and Gildee hit his second, splitting the post from an acute angle. Walsh was dragged down for a penalty with 17 minutes played and Keane made no mistake in finding the back of the net from the spot kick. Keane effortlessly swung over a 45 to leave the hosts 7 to the good before Gallagher added his second free for Achill to end the visitors' barren spell in front of the posts. Killala left the field with an 8-point cushion as Keane and Walsh added further singles on the 28th and 33rd minutes. Unknown to themselves, however, that they would wait 23 minutes after the break to increase their tally. With the wind at their backs for the second half, Achill threw caution to the wind. The combination of Grealis timing his run off of Devers' shoulder once again paid dividends when Grealis added his third single of the contest within 3 minutes of play resuming. A 4-minute spell in the middle of the second half saw Achill fire for 6 further unanswered points. Their captain, Ronan Kilbane, led the charge from the front, firing over a fine solo point. James O'Hara then converted a couple of 2-point free kicks off the deck. Finally, Gallagher added his third free kick to leave their comeback almost complete. Killala, however, weren't to let that happen. Keane added Killala's first point of the second half from a free kick on 23 minutes, and the following couple of minutes put the contest to bed. Michael O'Hora, who was impressive at wing-back for the hosts, avoided onrushing Achill defenders to find Gildee, and his powerful run from outside the 45 was finished off with the corner forward finding the back of the Achill net. Moments later, Killala had regained their 8-point cushion, as Matthew Long saw his effort dip under the Achill crossbar and bounce off the post and into the goal. With a couple of minutes left on the clock, Achill hadn't waved the white flag yet. O'Hara added a further 2-point free kick following Killala breach, along with raising a white flag in injury time. However, both of these came either side of a fisted point from Killala's James McLaughlin, leaving Killala the victors by 6 on Friday evening. Full-time scoreline from Killala on Friday evening. Killala, 3-11, Achill, 14 points. For Midwest Radio Sport, I'm Dara Walsh.
6: Thank you, Dara. Well, a quick look to the clock now on Sunday Sport tells us that it has just gone 13 minutes past 4.
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6: Well, there should be a minute played now in the Ladies Senior Football Championship final. The Brendan Martin Cup is what's up for grabs. Galway and Kerry are meeting in the All-Ireland final there. Connacht champions Galway have been boosted by the return to fitness of their former captain Louise Ward, who comes in to start in midfield. Kerry midfielder Anna Galvin had been carrying a knee injury, but she's been named to start and she has started. It is the second final in 3 years between the teams. Throw-in is just a minute ago. It's nil all on the scoreboard there as things stand. We'll be keeping you up to date on that game. And of course, we've Frank Kearney watching on for us at halftime and full-time. He will have reports. Now, Roscommon have won their first intermediate title since 2005 as Aisling Feely's two opening half goals were the platform for a 2-12 to 6 points win over Fermanagh. Mario O'Neill's last gas point helped Antrim to edge out Carlow by 113 to 2-9 to be crowned junior champions. Back to the Men's Mayo Junior Championship we go now. At 7 o'clock on Friday evening in Group 3, there were a brace of games. First up, we're focusing on Tormacady versus Eastern Gaels. With a full-time report, here is David Rishka.
20: Junior Football Championship Round 1, Tormacady 3-18, Eastern Gaels 2-14. This is a statement win for Tormacady. What a way to start the championship, to beat last year's finalists, Eastern Gaels. Tormacady were in the quarterfinal the last 2 years, and by the looks of it, after the first game, the Gaeltachtmen are intent on progressing even further this year. They won the Division 5 league title a few weeks ago, Tormacady's first title since 2009. They are in good form at the moment, and they had a blistering start into this game, leading 1-4 to only one score after 9 minutes. Especially Luke Lydon had a brilliant start, scoring the first goal only after 11 seconds of the throw-in. Eastern Gaels then woke up, and thanks to two two-point frees and a goal by Jason Jennings, the men from Brickens took a lead, 1-7 to 1-5 to Eastern Gaels. Michael Gary then raised the second flag for Eastern Gaels, and at halftime, both teams were still only separated by a single point, with Eastern Gaels in the lead. But Tormacady then took over in the second half and exploited loads of space, which they were given by Eastern Gaels. Ronan Malley was just substituted in when he scored Tormacady's second goal. And it was then man of the match, Michael Prendergast, forward from Tormacady, who kept calm in front of the goal to rattle the net for Tormacady's third goal. The forward Prendergast had a total tally of 1 goal and 9 points at the end of the game. He scored frees, a goal and points from open play, a powerful performance from Prendergast. Junior Football Championship Round 1, Turmakidi, 3-18, Eastern Gales, 2-14.
6: Well, let's hear from the Turmakidi boss, Shane Moran, now.
1: Winning manager for Turmakidi, Shane Moran, how do you feel?
21: Happy, yeah. Happy enough now, yeah. First round of the championship, you just don't know how, what to expect, especially after the week we've had, as everyone's had, I suppose. It's been some week for Mayo football. And to try and get lads back into action and settle the heads and everything else that goes with it. You know, we met Tuesday night, we had a training session now, it wasn't anything pretty, but it was just a matter of getting the heads back onto it. So we got back into it, and yeah, look, happy about today. Now, you know, first game out, you always want to start with a win, and it was a good performance. Lads are hungry, they worked hard. Like, there's a serious work rate there, and I'm happy with that.
1: Tough way to start against Eastern Gales, who were in the final last year, so it couldn't have been a tougher start for you guys.
21: Yeah, that's true. Yeah, like, they're a good, they're a fine team, Eastern Gales. Like, there's no doubt about it. You've seen there the way they cut us open at times, and we'd no way to deal with them. The pace, they had the power. So we got a couple of goals on the break. We're happy enough about that. And we look at the lads worked hard. They took their scores. Knew a lot of mistakes, but overall, you know, if you're over a team and you're looking for, what are you looking for? You're looking for lads to give you everything. That's what they do. That's what them lads do. They give us everything. And I can't ask for more than that. You know, we'll try and tidy up the rest of the bits, but the heart is there. And I said it before, that this heart is an abundance in this group.
1: You mentioned before there were phases, especially in the first half, where they cut you open. So that's probably something that you have to look at with regards to the next game.
21: Oh, there's piles of things we need to look at now. In fairness, you know, there's a lot of handling errors and a lot of mistakes where we maybe ran into traffic or we left lads isolated. But we'll watch the game now Sunday morning. We'll have a meeting and we'll go through it a few bits, and we'll aim to fix up a few bits. As everyone else, I'll give you the standard media answer: try and fix a few bits and get to the next round.
1: You might show them the Mayo game afterwards.
21: I think it might. Yeah, yeah. It's like, take some inspiration from that. I think everyone in the country took inspiration from that. In fairness, it's been some week for Mayo. Yeah, this just adds to it now. This is just great to another monkey off the back the first round. So yeah, great.
1: Thank you so much.
21: No problem.
6: That is the Turmakidi manager, Shane Moran. Now we move on to the second game in Group 3 that night between Kilmaveen Shamrocks and Swinford. Cullum Gannon was watching on for us here at Midwest Radio Sport.
22: Kilmaveen Shamrocks got their junior championship campaign off to a winning start on Friday evening, when 3 first-half goals proved the difference in a hard-fought victory over Swinford in Canon Henry Park. The home side made a blistering start and established a commanding position long before the opening half enters its final stages. Kevin McDonough opened scoring with Swinford the free, but Kilmaveen quickly seized control through a Kieran Sweeney point and an Oran Frame two-pointer. The first goal arrived after 8 minutes when Oisin Duffy finished off a move that began deep in his own half. 3 minutes later, Kieran Sweeney struck for a second goal after Conor McGrath forced a turnover on the Swinford goalkeeper, Niall Cassidy. An Owen Duffy point stretched the lead further before Swinford began to settle into the contest. Sean McDonough led the response to a number of fine scores, but Kilmaveen continued to pose a major threat. The third goal arrived approaching the midway point of the half when Sweeney got the slightest touch to an Oisin Duffy effort to divert the ball to the back of the net. That score left Kilmaveen firmly in control, but Swinford refused to go away. The visitors finished the first half strongly with Sean McDonough and Kevin McDonough both prominent on the scoreboard. However, a late run on Levy Point ensured Kilmaveen went in leading the break by 6 points and a score of 3-7-0-10. With the wind at their backs in the second half, Swinford gradually chipped away at the deficit. Mark Forkin landed a nearly 2-pointer to reduce the gap to 4 and give the visitors a renewed hope. Kilmaveen, though, shows plenty of character, and with the game in the balance, scores from Peter Horan and the influential Sweeney helps keep Swinford at arm's length, while their defence stood firm against the mounting pressure. Swinford continued to battle right to the finish and narrowed the gap a number of occasions, but they were unable to find the goal that could have transformed the contest. A late point from Peter Horan settled any remaining nerves, and Kilmaveen saw at the closing stages claim a valuable opening round victory. Final score, Kilmaveen Shamrocks 3-11, Swinford 0-17. For Midwest Radio Sport, I'm Colm Gannon.
6: Well, here is James Kilkenny, the Kilmaveen Shamrocks boss, speaking after that game.
23: Yeah. Okay. Now, James, a fantastic win here on a Friday evening. You got ahead early on and you managed to hold on at the end there against a tough challenge.
24: We did, but we got a great start. We got the early goals that mattered, and just that we kind of was running out of steam at the end, but I'm putting that down to winning the All-Ireland, to tell you the truth, because it was one thing that we had in our minds coming into this, because this was our All-Ireland, if you know. The first match, tough game. I know we were at home, but Swinford are a good side and they showed it today. Like, but our lads dug deep, you know, and we have some very good footballers there and we're missing actually two really good ones, you know. But that's what happens in football. Yeah. But today, they put their shoulder to the wheel and I'm proud of them. I'm proud of everyone.
23: As you said, they were tired. I suppose there's a lot of tired bodies around the country this week.
24: But like, you know, my own.
23: But like, you know, I suppose when you, was that something you consciously said, like, lads, when we go out there, go hard, first 20, try and build up lead. You played with the wind.
24: That's exactly. Last year we lost the match against Colchima in the first 10-15 minutes. The match was over, and no disrespect, but we told them that this couldn't happen again, and they went out and they went shoulder to the wheel and gave it everything. And as I said, it's awful important to get the good start. I know the wind was an issue, but we actually played decent enough against the wind, you know, considering that I mean, the concession of two pointers and especially goals was a big thing, and we didn't concede any goal, and that's basically huge. What won the game for us.
23: I suppose it is so important in the championship, winning your first game and your home game, like, it sets you up for, like,
24: well,
23: you know,
24: it does, and we haven't been in this position for a long time. Like, I was manager in 1999 last, and I'm back now for unfinished business, and I'm not saying what we're going to do or what we won't do or what we will do, but I know this bunch of lads and they're honest as the day is long and they're putting in a huge effort, and we can't ask any more off them, you know. I mean, today was a tough day to come out and play, but at the end of the day we got the result.
6: Time for some music now on Sunday Sport. It's the late great Bonnie Tyler.

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6: Well, I'm delighted to say we're joined live from the stands in Croke Park this afternoon by Frank Kearney, watching on for us in the All-Ireland Ladies Senior Football Championship final between Galway and Kerry. Now, Frank, it was Kerry who got their foot in the door first, but Galway are leading the way on 17 minutes.
7: They are indeed, and just an absolute wonderful goal for Galway there. Galway started off very nervously in the game, and Sheehy O'Shea got the first score from a point in the opening minute. But then Galway slowly settled and came back and levelled the game. But then Kerry raced into a 3-1 lead, and indeed it looked as if Kerry there was a danger of the running away with the game. But then Kate Thompson had a marvellous point for Galway, and in there just before you joined us, I'm nearly sure, but I'm not absolutely certain that it was Kate Slevin that got the goal. It's something I'll check in a couple of minutes, but you were just coming to me at the time. But that put Galway into a 1-2 to 3-point lead, but Kerry are after coming back with another point. This game is very much nick and tuck. Galway are on the attack once again now with a great ball, but it looks at this stage as Galway being awarded a free. Don't know what it's for, but it was certainly off the ball. I don't know what it was, but the referee, Maggie Farley, has brought the ball in right in front of the 14-yard line, and it's a chance for Galway to increase their lead further. So it's Galway leading at the moment on the scoreline of, well, what should be a goal and 3 points to 4 points.
6: Frank Kearney, thank you very much for that. We'll be checking back in with you later on in that game. Now, back to Roscommon we go. Not the ladies' final today, but to a roundup of the championship to tell us how things are going in round one across the grades. Here is Seamus Duke.
8: It was a busy weekend in the Roscommon Football Championships. First of all, in the Hudson Bay Senior Championship, there were 3 games on Friday night. Defending champion St. Bridget's put down a marker for the rest of the championship. They had a 124-12 points win against Michael Glavies. Ben O'Carroll scored 1-8 for the defending champions. Pádraig Pearse scored 2-7 without reply after half-time. They accounted for Roscommon Gaels by 217-12 points. Paul Carey and Keelan Kelly were the Pearse's goal scorers. Orne handed Elphin a 4-16 to 1-4 beating at Rockfield. Pat Regan's charges were 3-6 to 2 points ahead at half time. Then yesterday, Strokestown defeated Western Gales by 3-14 to 20 points in a high-scoring game at French Park, and Boyle, without Dara Craig and Enda Smith, defeated Clonagale by 7 points. In the McNulty Furniture Intermediate Football Championship, St Dominic's had a very good win against Fancy Tulsk, while Fiorty surprised the beaten finalists over the past 2 years, Era Oak, by 20 points to 1-7. St Bridget's edged out St Barry's by 2 points. St Michael's were the impressive winners against Pádraig Pearse's, while Craig's were too good for Shannon Gales. Now, there are two late games on Sunday evening. St Fáilleas play Castlereagh in the Senior Football Championship, while in the Intermediate Football Championship, Kilmore face St Crones. So just a brief wrap-up of the scores from Roscommon. Hudson Bay Hotel Senior Football Championship. St Bridget's 124, Michael Clavish 12 points. Strokestown 314, Western Gales 20 points. Pádraig Pearse's 217, Roscommon Gales 12 points. Boyle 117, Clonagale 110. And Orne 416, Elphin 14. And in the Intermediate Football Championship, St Dominic's 112, Tulsk 12 points. St Bridget's 115, St Barry's 130. St Michael's 3-15, Pádraig Pearse's 8 points, Craig's 20 points, Shannon Gales 12 points, and finally Fiorty 20 points, Era Oak 1-7. For Midwest Radio Sport in Roscommon, I'm Seamus Duke.
6: Seamus, thank you very much for that. Now we're crossing over to Ballybrit in Galway for the latest update on how things are going at the races. Here is Dave Keenan.
9: The feature race on the seventh and final day of the Galway races, the 7 furlong Ahanura Handicap, provided rider Billy Lee with the seventh winner of the week when Dunham repeated his success of 2023 in fine style for trainer Natalia Lupini at odds of 11-1. Jukebox Johnny battled back bravely in the closing stages to win the Kinley Hostel Handicap Chase at odds of 9-2 for trainer Henry de Bromhead and jockey Dara O'Keefe. Willie Mullins recorded his 8th win of the week at the Galway races when Care Rose Den landed the 3-mile handicap hurdle under Danny Mullins at odds of 9-2, and Mullins made it 9 when Blood Destiny picked off Coming Up Easy in the closing stages of the handicap chase for jockey Paul Townend at odds of 5-1. And in the opener, the 2-mile handicap hurdle, 7-2 shot to Murcia followed up his victory in a similar contest on Monday night to give Aidan Melia and Connor Smithers a memorable week at Ballybrit. With Paddy Power News for all your Galway races tips, I'm Dennis Kerwin.
6: All right, Dennis, thank you very much for that. We'll take a quick look to the clock now with thanks to Rochford. I can tell you the time has just gone 22 minutes to 5.
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6: So we're going to stay actually with racing now, because there were emotional scenes in the parade ring at the Galway races during the week when the Owen McCarthy trained Shadow Paddy, owned by an 11-member syndicate, won the Grade 3 Guinness Novice Chase to provide him with the biggest win of his training career. Afterwards, McCarthy told Dave Keenan that there was great local interest in his horses, and when they win, everyone is delighted.
11: Owen, that was some buzz to watch the reaction of everybody involved when the horse was beaten and then he came back, and then your reaction when he came back in. You've had a couple of minutes to process it. How does it feel?
12: Look, this is what it's all about. This is the dream. This is why we buy the young horses. This is why the owners buy into it. Like, this is, it's for days like today. Like, and, you know, entry went wrong. The lads took the chain. Horse got a little fibrillating heart. Said, fix it. You make a plan. This has been the plan. They've never questioned it, and like, they had to come off, and like I said, the race didn't really go to plan, but the horse got us out of the fire and got his head in front, and it's just unreal. This is what we do the job for.
11: And the big yards have plenty of horses for these races. You've won shot

0: if you don't enjoy it in this game, you're at the wrong thing. But you know, like when I was saying, was when you go to Galway to favour in a grade three and you feel like if you finish second, it'd be disappointing.
1: And the reaction of the syndicate here was extraordinary because, as I said initially, the horse was beat, then it came back. But then when you came in, you kind of exploded when you were in there. Look, it was as if you win, you know, five or six All-Irelands in a row.
0: Well, that's what it felt like to me, I'd imagine, if you did win five or six All-Irelands. But, like, they're such a good racing bunch. Like, they follow this horse to every race meet. Like, and they're in the game a long time, and they've never had a horse as good as this. Like, Paddy's there in his middle 80s. He's never had a Galway winner, a load of grade 3 winner in Galway. And, like, it's just huge. Like, Paddy came to the old Victor watching galloping 3 weeks ago. You know, like, they have such an interest in the horse, and it's just magic, like.
1: I've been fortunate enough to be in your yard, and you've constantly tried to grow it, and it's in a very rural part of Ireland, not that far from the Stowell, but you're in the Limerick side of the Kerry-Limerick border. What's the interest in racing like because of the horse and because of where he's based?
0: The yard actually has a very big local following. Even, like, just to go back to the Stowell last September, for weeks after, the amount of people that came up and were like, oh my God, I really enjoyed the Stowell, I followed all your horses. And even builders were saying to me, geez, they have a pile of work doing little footpaths that women were after, making so much money back in your horses. They were doing little jobs around the yard. It was so good to see what it did to the wider economy and the people and the lift it gave everyone.
1: And you could imagine the lift this horse is going to give them too.
0: Oh, look, I can imagine that Dick White's and that in the village is probably buzzing right now at the minute. But it's not often I'm short for words, but this is just unreal. Like,
1: when you spoke to me in the parading, you got very emotional, very choked up, and rightly so. Can you just explain why that is so?
0: Well, like, there's a lot of sacrifice. Like, I work 7 days a week. The family are on the yard with me. The girls are involved in the yard. They make a lot of sacrifices because I'm always either racing or working or, you know, all those kind of things. And just, and this is what it's all for. Like, and if you can't enjoy these days, and if you're going to try and stay straight laced and say, you know, oh, I'm a big lad and it doesn't bother me, it does. Like, this is what I do it for. Like,
1: and it's on your family farm. It's your mum and dad are there too.
0: We're right beside mum and dad. My aunt and uncle are across the road. It's where I was born and raised. All the locals, that's where I want to be. And, like, it's growing lovely. We're getting nicer horses, good owners, good staff, and everyone's enjoying it, and hopefully we get more days like today.
1: Your wife was here with you as well. You have a new baby, and
0: yeah, Katie's here somewhere. She's only 5 weeks old, but Saoirse's breastfeeding, and Saoirse wasn't going to miss Galway on ladies there with a run on the grade three. So Saoirse's sister, she has the buggy there somewhere. But yeah, that's what it's all about.
1: Best day of your life so far?
0: I would say so, yeah.
1: I think everyone's thrilled for you because we know the work that you put into it, and to get a good horse and to win a big one up here takes a lot. Many, many congratulations. First of many, hopefully.
0: Thanks very much.
2: Great to hear there, that interview with Dave Keena chatting with Owen McCarthy there, trained Shadow Paddy, owned by an 11-member syndicate and won the Grade 3 Guinness Novice Chase, providing him with the biggest win of his training career. We want to play a request as well for Stephen Lynn and Ashley B on their good news today. That's coming in from all the Lynn families, and it's a request for Stephen Lynn and Ashleen Breslin from Donegal today. That's coming in from Michael and Mary Lynn in Crossmolina, all the Lynn family, and Ava as well. So hello to Stephen and Ashleen Breslin as well. Now, we're going to spin it back to soccer this week. The only action in the Ivory Sports Super League top half was on Thursday night. Battle there contested between Castlebar Celtic and Ballina Town. Castlebar Celtic coming out on top. John Corliss was watching on for Midwest Radio Sport. We're going to hear him speaking with the hat-trick hero, Luke Kelly, after the game.
3: So, Luke Kelly, 3 goals tonight. And I suppose, really, you could say it was an easy win.
4: Yeah. Delighted now. It's close to the top of the table, and we've a lot of other competitions we're focusing on as well, so it's great to get to 3 points and hopefully get a bit of momentum up and win the league again. So yeah,
3: so tell us about the 3 goals.
4: I think they were from a combined maybe 10 yards. Look, the ball fell nicely to me a few times, just following in on things and kind of picking off scraps, but got the 3 and set us up nicely to win. So,
3: but it's a striker's instinct, isn't it, to be in there? And that's what it's a striker's game, really, to score.
4: Yeah, that's it now. Happy out.
3: Did you think it would be as handy as this?
4: Look, we know what we can do, especially here. I think when we scored early, it was a good start, and then our response to them equalising was class.
3: Yeah, they equalised, you got 2 within a couple of minutes.
4: Yeah, so I think from then on, that gave us the platform to win it. So

0: Yeah, all good.
1: You have a lot of big stuff coming up now.
0: Yeah, look, everyone's mad excited about the Dundalk game, and we've looked to have a good run in the Junior Cup as well. So, yeah, we've a lot to focus on, so hopefully finish the season with a few trophies.
1: And what about these players that have come in, these young fellas that have come in? I know you're not that old yourself, but you're a bit more experienced maybe of the first team than some of the lads that have come in. Tell us about them.
0: Yeah, like, they've been unbelievable. Like, the likes of Oran Murphy now that's come in this season, and Daniel, and they've been class now, and Keane Redmond there playing centre-back today. Like, it's not easy, so it's good to see young lads coming through, and yeah, they've all stepped up massively, so...
1: Well done, Luke Kelly. Thanks very much, and best of luck for the rest of the season.
0: Cheers. Thanks.
2: We'll go back to Gaelic games now. The Ladies All-Ireland Senior Championship, they're coming towards half-time in that one. As things stand, it's Galway 1-4 points. Kerry 6 points. Galway maintaining the lead there, but Kerry in the past few moments managing to get the foot back in the door once more. So we will cross over to Frank Kearney as soon as we can on that one. I believe we do have Frank on the line now, actually. Frank, so Galway, as we say, in the lead. Kerry in the past few moments have gotten the foot back in the door with a few points.
3: Hello?
2: Hello, Frank. We were just saying there that Galway continue to stay in the lead, but Kerry have gotten their foot in the door with a couple of points.
3: Kerry have just got a very soft free, it must be said, where Nicola Ward was penalised, and a very, very harsh free that leaves Kerry level at half-time on a scoreline of 1-4 points to 7 points for Kerry. And, of course, just from which your last goal were after scoring a goal, it was Leanne Cohen that got the goal. I thought, first of all, that it was 8-7, but it was Leanne Cohen that finished it. Olivia Dively added 2 points after that, and that was certainly the catalyst. But Kerry have replied back. They got the last 3 points of the game. And as they go in as the starter at the beginning. The scores are all level. It's Kerry, 7 points, Galway, 1-4 points.
2: Okay, Frank, thank you very much. We'll be checking back with you in the second half of that game later on Evening Edition. To go back to that soccer very quickly, we want to hear from the winning manager from their Thursday night, Stevie Gavin, after their victory over Ballina in the top half of the Elvery Sports Super League.
1: Stevie Gavin, manager of Castlebar Celtic, another win. Your thoughts on it?
4: Yeah, it was... listen, Ballina are up there challenging for the title, so... they're a good team, a good players, so it was important. We probably weren't going to be in league action for another 3 weeks with external cups, so it was important to put points up, and 3 points is great, so delighted.
1: You must be impressed as well with the way that the team played. You had different players in defence.
4: Yeah.
1: And you had a slightly different midfield.
4: Yeah, Isaf is on holiday. He's not back till tomorrow. Brian Walsh is suspended. And... yeah, I suppose we had... our performance was good. Keane Redmond came in. He's 16 years old into a back four. He was outstanding. He's like, he deserved a chance.
1: Looked like he was born there.
4: Yeah, listen, he's still learning and there's still things he needs to improve on. But I think I name-checked him in the dressing room there. I don't think we do that too often, but he was really good. And listen, we need a good level of performance going into, say, the external cups. We don't want to fall into them with bitty kind of scratchy performances. Yeah, so we're delighted. There are areas to improve, you know, we know that. I think we're always wide open to that, but I think myself and Deck are we're very happy with the performance.
1: It's hard to fall to 5-1 win though. I know you said there's room to improve, but a 5-1 win against title rivals,
4: and sometimes the second half when you're 4-1 up can be scratchy, but I thought it was quite good. They played sometimes. Listen, when a team is 4-1 down, they start playing, but they did and caused us some problems, but they never really threatened us. I don't think Steph had one save to make from Jamie Cawley, and they had a few close ones, but I thought we defended our box well, and obviously we scored one. We could have scored two or three in the second half, but listen, that's, you know, we're happy.
1: Yeah. And Declan Flynn, the subs that you brought on, Dylan Edwards is back, and you had you brought on Oisín Tadhg and Niall Brennan, and there's, you know, a very formidable trio to bring. Dylan Edwards re-signed?
5: Yeah, Dylan re-signed there, last week, 10 days ago. Yeah, they're not bad subs to bring on, are they?
1: No, they're certainly not bad subs to bring on.
5: But
1: you're going to need that depth of squad for all the games you have coming up.
5: Absolutely, like, we're going to probably, from one end of the week to the next, it's all going to be about the squad. You need 17, 18 lads every game to select from. And listen, when you can rely on lads of that quality, do you know, it's not a bad complaint to have.
1: Yeah, and Aidan McHale has been a find as well.
5: Aidan, great lad. I'd be honest with you, if you've seen some of the stuff he's posting at work, like, it's frightening. It's frightening. But he's a good footballer, first and foremost. He's a good footballer, great lad. He's fitting into the group brilliantly. Everyone's taken to him. So, and you see his performance today. He's a very, very good player for us.
1: Yeah, absolutely. Jason Hunt back to form again, Stevie. Had a very spectacular shot that was ruled offside, I think, or something.
4: Yeah.
1: But it showed all of his skill.
4: Ah, yeah. Listen, Jay's quality. In fairness, he's been very consistent the last couple of months. So, and his running, his defending and his running and for the team is probably key to it. So, everyone knows how good Jay is. So,
1: yeah.
4: And he's very easy on the eye to watch as well, the way he moves, yeah. And the way he drifts and he can chop inside. And so he's a very exciting player. And when he's playing well, he's a huge threat.
1: And then, of course, Luke Kelly in today, probably for the injured Dylan Fell. Maybe Dylan Fell might have started.
4: Yeah.
1: And then he pops in and gets three goals.
4: Yeah, yeah. Listen, Luke has had a kind of stop-start season so far, but there was kind of a reset last week. I think I watched him. He came on against Douglas, and sure, he was disappointed he didn't start, but he was excellent. He could have scored one. He set up another. His energy, and then tonight, that was. If he brings that level of performance, there's not many centre forwards
1: better than to score.
4: Yeah, Luke's just has a habit of getting goals, and he's starting to get them. He's always got them in big games as well for us.
1: Okay, and Dick, finally from you, as a defender yourself, you must be pleased with the way the defence played, but you'll probably be disappointed that you conceded one.
5: I'm always.
1: You always are.
5: I'm always disappointed when we concede, especially when it can be avoided. But now, listen, when you're playing a 16-year-old kid, and that's what he is. He plays above his years. He's brilliant. He's a brilliant young lad. He's got experience there with Cahill beside him, Mark the other side. Paul McDermott was exceptional again tonight. So,
1: and then, of course, after he did concede, within 2 minutes, you had two goals, Scott. That was a brilliant response. You must be happy with that.
5: Well, it's always about the response if you concede. If you're feeling sorry for yourself and trying to dig yourself out of a hole, it gets you nowhere. So the best way to combat that is just get on with it.
1: And
2: our thanks to John Corliss for that coverage there. A live score now for you in half-time. Galway 1-4, Kerry 7 points in the Ladies Senior All-Ireland Football Final. That's nearly our lot today on the Sunday Sports Show. Thank you very much for staying tuned with us throughout the afternoon. Before we go, just want to give a big, very happy birthday to Patricia Harrington of Bushfield, Charlestown. And this texter says it comes in from her favourite child. At 5 o'clock here on Midwest, we will have Evening Edition as always on Sunday evening. Bringing you all your latest news, weather, and indeed this evening's death and funeral notices. After that, I'm looking out the window here at a Mr. Dennis Charlton ready to go on this evening's Sunday Gold, sitting in for Viv Brennan. So to see us home on the Sunday Sports Show this afternoon, it's Tears for Fears and Shout. Thanks for tuning in. Take care.

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8: Hello and you're welcome to Sunday's Evening Edition with Rowan Kelly. News, weather and sport on the way shortly, but first it's time for this evening's death and funeral notices. The death has occurred of Geraldine Doherty, Carrigtaigh, Ballina, peacefully at her home. Reposing at McDonald's Funeral Home, Belmullet, on Wednesday evening from 5 o'clock until 6:30, with funeral arriving at Chapel Miragon Small, Carrigtaigh at 8:30. Funeral Mass will take place on Thursday evening at 5 o'clock, followed by burial in Kilgallagan Cemetery. Desmond Des Brennan, Berwyn, Philadelphia, USA, and formerly of Naas County, Kildare. Reposing at the family home in Hollywood Park, Naas, tomorrow evening from 4 o'clock until 7. Requiem Mass on Tuesday morning at 10 o'clock in the Church of Our Lady in St. David, Naas, followed by burial in St. Corbin's Cemetery, Naas. Seamus Conboy, Ahamore Ballyhonus, peacefully at University Hospital Galway. Remains will repose in Donlin's Funeral Home on Clare Street in Ballyhonus this evening from 4:30, with removal at 6 o'clock to St. Joseph's Church, Ahamore. Funeral Mass on Monday morning tomorrow at 11 o'clock, followed by burial in the local cemetery. John Sean Costello, Churchfield, Tormacady, peacefully at home in his 96th year. Reposing at the St. Mary's Funeral Home in Tormacady this evening from 6 o'clock, with removal at 7:30 to St. Mary's Church, Tormacady. Funeral Mass tomorrow at 12 o'clock, followed by burial in Churchfield Cemetery. Richard James Cunningham, Welsh Pool, Belcarra, Castlebar and formerly of Manchester, England, peacefully at Mayo University Hospital. Reposing at Belcarra Community Centre this evening from 6 o'clock until 8, followed by private removal to his home. Funeral will arrive to St Anne's Church, Belcarra, on Monday tomorrow at 1:45 for funeral mass at 1 o'clock. Burial afterwards in Gaisdian Cemetery, house strictly private. Philip Phil Lynch, Owen Wee, midfield Westport and formerly of St Albans, England, peacefully at home. Reposing at his home on Tuesday from 5 o'clock until 7. House private at other times, please. Funeral arriving to St Mary's Church, Westport on Wednesday at 10:30 for funeral mass at 11 o'clock, followed by service at Shannon Crematorium at 3 o'clock. Michael Mikey Mulligan, Ballindrimley, Castlereagh, County Roscommon, peacefully at home. Reposing at his home this evening from 4 o'clock until 7. Funeral arriving to St Patrick's Church, Castlereagh on Monday morning tomorrow for Mass of the Resurrection at 11 o'clock. Burial afterwards in St Joseph's Cemetery, house private tomorrow morning, please. Una Mulrennan, Clunach, Carobehi and Castle Hill, Castlereagh, County Roscommon and the Sacred Heart Hospital and Care Home, Roscommon. Reposing in the Sharkey Funeral Home, Loch Lynn on Tuesday evening from 6 o'clock with removal at 7:30 to Christ the King Church, Lissacull, arriving at 8 o'clock. Mass of the Resurrection on Wednesday at 12 noon followed by interment in Lissacull Cemetery. Sarah O'Brien, Ní Tierney, Plougastel Court, Distillery Road, Westport and formerly of London and Killinacoff. Reposing at McGinn's Funeral Home, Westport, tomorrow evening from 5:30 with removal at 6:30 to St Mary's Church, Westport. Requiem Mass on Tuesday morning at 11 o'clock with the funeral proceeding to Shannon Crematorium for cremation service at 3 o'clock. Carmel O'Brien, Ní Ginty, Ratlee, Eastgee, County Sligo and formerly of Corrimbla, Ballina. Reposing at McGowan's Funeral Home, Ballina, on Monday evening tomorrow from 5:30 until 8 o'clock. Funeral will arrive at the Star of the Sea Church, Ratlee, on Tuesday for Requiem Mass at 12 o'clock, followed by burial in Rosslea Cemetery, Eastgee. Ted O'Dea, Clunty, Killadoon, Lewisburg and formerly of Cowden, Coventry and Bandon Road, Cork City, peacefully at the Mayo Hospice. Reposing at Sweeney's Funeral Home, Lewisburg, this evening from 6 o'clock until 7:30, followed by removal to the Church of the Holy Family, Killeen. Mass of the Resurrection on Monday morning tomorrow at 11:30, followed by committal service at Lakeland's Crematorium, Dublin Road, Cavan at 4:30. House private, please. Alice O'Hanrahan, Ní Tobin, Glenaconnagh, Ballyporeen, Cahir, County Tipperary, peacefully at the Bon Secours Hospital, Cork. Reposing in Ballyporeen Community Hall tomorrow evening from 5 o'clock until 7. Requiem Mass in the Church of the Assumption Ballyporeen on Tuesday at 12 noon with burial in the adjoining cemetery. Carmel O'Malley, Ratesh, Kilconley, Galway. Peacefully in the care of the Mystical Rose Nursing Home. Reposing at Kilconley Community Centre this evening from 5 o'clock until 7. Funeral arriving at St Conlett's Church, Kilconley on Monday for funeral mass at 12 noon. Burial afterwards in Kilconley Cemetery. Thomas Vesey, Derrine, Bohallis, Ballyhadrine, County Roscommon, peacefully. Reposing in the Kilgariff Funeral Home, Ballyhadrine this evening from 6 o'clock with removal at 7:30 to the Church of St John the Baptist in Coleman, Derrine Acartha, arriving at 8 o'clock. Mass of the Resurrection on Monday afternoon tomorrow at 2 o'clock with burial afterwards in Carracastle Cemetery. Michael Mikey Walsh, Carravilla, Roundford, peacefully in the Sacred Heart Hospital, Castlebar. Reposing at Roundford Community Funeral Home this evening from 6 o'clock with private removal at 8 to his home. Funeral will arrive to the Church of the Immaculate Conception, Roundford, on Monday afternoon tomorrow for Requiem Mass at 2 o'clock with the funeral proceeding to Roundford Cemetery. House private, please. Jim Christie, Fallowfield, Manchester and formerly of Lissacull, County Roscommon, peacefully. Service and committal at Manchester Crematorium on Thursday afternoon at 3 o'clock. And John Francis Collins, Camden Town, London and formerly of Tavenna, Banner, Belmullet. Remains will arrive at Cam Valley Crematorium, Field Farm Drive, Great Chesterford, Saffron Walden on Thursday at 2:15. Burial of ashes will take place in Banner at a later date. And that concludes this evening's funeral notices. Midwest Radio extends sympathy to the family and friends of the deceased. May the souls of the departed rest in peace. All funeral arrangements are available to view on midwestradio.ie, where you can also leave a message of condolence.

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2: Last week saw a series of homecoming events take place for the All-Ireland winning Mayo team after they ended a 75-year drought. The main homecoming took place on Monday in Hastings Insurance McHale Park when the footballers brought the Sam Maguire to Castlebar. The rest of the week saw events across the county, including Ballina, Claremorris, Ballyhaunis and Ballahadreen. Manager Andy Moran spoke to Midwest Radio news editor Teresa O'Malley as the Mayo team disembarked the train in Castlebar.
3: Teresa, it's just amazing. Crow Park is one thing, the hotels are one thing, but this is our home. When we cross the border there, coming into Ballyhaunis, and you've seen Jack lift the cup in Ballyhaunis, amazing. You see the five or six Castlebar boys here in front of their own people. That's what it's all about. It's nothing to do, Joe, with Dublin and everything. This is our home. This is our people, and this is who we represent, and we're just so proud to be here.
2: Teresa also spoke to Man of the Match and Footballer of the Year, Ryan O'Donoghue, on the platform and congratulated him on his outstanding commitment on the field.
4: Yeah, well, look, it's not just me, it's this group, this 41, 42 players that Andy has put together this year. This is for everyone, and as Andy mentioned last night at the banquet, what the lads in the non-26 done to us over the last couple of weeks and got us ready for that game yesterday, and it's really for the group.
5: But you're such a leader and such a hard worker on the field, and I don't know a lot about football, but you can't help but see how enthusiastic you're out there.
4: Yeah, look, I think that's instilled for me from a young age. I don't know, is it being from Belmullet or that underdog mentality? I don't know what it is, but that's what my parents have instilled in me from years gone by, back in my boxing days. That's just in me, and I was just delighted to see it come to fruition yesterday and get the rewards for it.
5: How proud are your family of you?
4: Yeah, mum and dad yesterday, meeting them. That's what it's all about. Like, and my brother Shay, fiance Courtney. Like, I'm not really an emotional fellow, but I can't stop crying over the last couple of hours after the game yesterday, and yeah, it's everything you dream of and more.
5: Well, it's going to become a lot more when you see the crowd in McHale Park. Have a wonderful evening, have a wonderful week, and thank you so much.
4: Thank you very much. Go my God.
2: Strengthened municipal councils, expanded reserved function of elected members, and new governance and oversight structures are among measures being proposed by government to reform local democracy in Ireland. The publication of the Local Democracy Task Force report and the government's accompanying implementation plan has been welcomed by councillors' representative bodies. There have been calls for a strengthening of local government in Ireland since the abolition of town councils in 2014, with Ireland ranking among the worst in Europe for local democracy. Fianna Fáil councillor for Claremorris, Damien Ryan, is chairperson of the Local Authority Members Association and spoke with Midwest Radio about the upcoming changes.
6: It absolutely is a radical overhaul, and I suppose for somebody that sat on the task force, and there was quite a number of senior civil servants, the two representative bodies were at that table, and there was a huge amount of action plans, and then we condensed them down where we didn't have duplication, but at the same time we had something that really meant significant effective change.
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0: Thank you, Sarah. Well, a look at the weather tells us it's going to be a cloudy evening with scattered falls of mostly light rain. Tonight, cloudy with patchy light rain. Milder than previous nights with lowest temperatures of 11 to 13 degrees in light to moderate northeasterly winds.
1: The weather forecast on Midwest Radio with Archers of Ballina. 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
0: And before we head off, just a quick look at the latest score in the All-Ireland Ladies Senior Football Championship final. We can tell you it's Galway 1-4 and Kerry 7 points as we wait to see Frank Kearney join us. They're into the 38th minute on that one. And Frank, no change in the second half so far. Still Galway 1-4, Kerry 7 points. Hello, Frank. Well, we seem to have an issue getting Frank there on the line, but hopefully we'll be able to get back through to him this evening. But as things stand, Galway 1-4, Kerry 7 points. And that is our lot from Sunday's evening edition. Dennis Charlton is up next with Sunday Gold. Afterwards, it's myself, Rowan Kelly, in the hot seat with you for the Sunday Sports wrap-up show all the way from 8 o'clock until 8:30. But from all of us here on the News and Sports team, have a great evening and take care.
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Nice way to start Sunday Gold for your August bank holiday weekend. Billy Joel, that is Piano Man. It's Dennis in for Viv, classic hits and memories from the 70s and 80s from now until 8 o'clock this evening. Usual numbers, text or WhatsApp 087 900 4141. Thanks to everybody's favourite Irish pub in New York City, Connolly's Pub and Restaurant, just off Times Square. Yeah, we're going to be in a time warp for the next 2.5 hours.

Music from Toto on Sunday Gold, that's Hold the Line. All-Ireland Ladies Senior Final in Croke Park, second time in three seasons that Galway and Kerry have faced off. Just coming into the last 10 minutes, last we heard, at half-time at the break, the sides were level. 10 minutes to go, they're still level. It's Kerry 8 points, Galway 1 goal and 5. Very tight affair there. In 2024, Kerry came out on top, winning their first title for the first time since 1993. Galway's only success in the All-Ireland came in 2004. It's very tight. We'll keep you up to date. About 10 minutes to go.

Sunday Gold on Midwest Radio, A Horse with No Name from America. Before that, A Memory from the Hollies, A Long Cool Woman in a Black Dress. It's all excitement in Croke Park. Kerry went 2 points up about 3 minutes ago. Galway have rebounded with a goal into the final 5 minutes. Galway seniors, ladies, they're leading by a point. It's rapturous in Croke Park. What a finish we have in store. We should have the result for you after Fleetwood Mac.

0: Music from Fleetwood Mac, that is called Gypsy. Crow Park, it's almost full time up there. Rowan is going to join us in studio. What an exciting game it's been. Just into the closing stages, it's looking good for Galway. Galway leading at the moment, 2 goals and 7 points to 12 points. Let's join Rowan from the sports desk. Joe, Rowan.
1: Yeah, so in the past minute there, yeah, there was 2-6 to 12 points. That's how it was carrying on, Dennis. Galway really impressive throughout this tie and looking to banish those years, banish their own demons and their own curse perhaps of going so long without an All-Ireland title. But they are leading now. They have the advantage. It's 2-7 to 12 points. I believe we're going to cross over now to Frank Kearney, who's live at the stands in Crow Park. Frank, good evening to you. It's getting very tense now in the closing stage. It's just the 1 point in it. And sees we're having a bit of trouble just getting Frank on the line here at the moment. But I'm telling you now, as things stand, it's Galway 2-7 and Kerry 12 points as we're into the 63rd minute of play. Kerry have made a late change as well. Daniel O'Leary has come off. Rachel Dwyer has come on. In the 62nd minute, that's where the moment of magic came for Galway there. I can tell you it was Eva Noon with the points. The white flag went up for her. Galway then made a change. 30 seconds later, we had Roisin Leonard come off and Andrea Trill come on. And as I said just a few moments ago, Rachel Dwyer came on in place of Danielle O'Leary for the ladies from the Kingdom. So we're just into the 64th minute of play now following this one. As it continues, Galway are looking for a first All-Ireland title for the ladies in many, many years. 64 minutes on the clock now. 2-7 to Galway and Kerry 12 points. We will try and get Frank Kearney back for you as soon as possible. But Dennis, that's how things stand as of now.
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I can still remember when I bought my first guitar. Remember just how good the feeling was. Put it proudly in my car. And my family listened 50 times

Croke Park, Galway. Galway are the All-Ireland Ladies Senior Champions. Apologies for the loss of the line with Frank Carney up there. We did get him off air. He just got accosted. Great excitement. It's

second time in three seasons that Galway and Kerry faced off in the All-Ireland. In 2024, Kerry came out on top, winning the title for the first time since 1993. But Galway's one and only success before this year was in 2004. They are the All-Ireland champions. Well done, Galway. It's been a mighty week for the West of Ireland in GAA. Final score in Croke Park, Galway 2 goals and 7, Kerry 12 points.

Barry White on Midwest Radio, just coming up on 8 minutes to 6 o'clock. It's been confusing, somewhat controversial, possibly as well, ending to the All-Ireland Ladies Senior Final. Galway have been victorious, 2 goals and 7 to 12 points, but very late in the game, Seafra O'Shea from Kerry kicked an equaliser, but it was called back and chalked off as the referee pulled it back for a previous advantage, apparently. So the free then, from outside the two-point arc, sailed all the way into the goal, unimpeded. But a square ball was called. The hooter sounded. Galway have won it. By a point, Galway are the All-Ireland champions. And well done to Kerry earlier. Sorry, Roscommon. My apologies. It's the excitement. The amount of photographs coming in on the WhatsApp from Croke Park is truly astounding. Galway are getting their opportunity this evening. 087 900 41 41. Well done, Roscommon, in the intermediate earlier.

0: 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Sister Sledge there, Lost in Music. 087-900-4141. 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More to come from the 1780s after six.
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9: 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On Friday, it's All Folked Up. 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And Sunday, it's David James and Claudia Buckley. 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
1: Anniversary Masses. Francie Carroll, Quig Bar, Kilglass, County Sligo. 15th Anniversary Mass in the Church of the Holy Family, Kilglass, on Monday, tomorrow at 12 noon. And John Breslin, Killooney, 22nd Anniversary Mass in the Church of the Assumption, Killooney, on Wednesday morning at 9 o'clock. And that concludes this evening's Family Notices.
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An iconic song from 1970, taken from their fifth and final studio album, the title track from that album, Simon and Garfunkel on the Sunday Gold and Bridge Over Troubled Water. Love the beginning of that song, the lyrics. When you're weary, feeling small, when tears are in your eyes, I will dry them all. How appropriate for the last 7 days, that is. It is Sunday Gold, Dennis in for Viv. We're here until 8 o'clock, reliving memories from the 70s and 80s. Next up, Dire Straits.

Dire Straits on Midwest Radio. That's So Far Away. We hope you're enjoying your bank holiday weekend. Regrettably, the weather not so good so far. Quick look at it though for tonight. Cloudy with patchy light rain overnight. Milder than previous nights with lowest temperatures of 11 to 13 degrees in light to moderate northeasterly winds. Scattered showery rain promised for tomorrow, turning heavy and possibly thundery at times, especially in the west, becoming humid with highest temperatures of 17 to 22 degrees, warmest in eastern parts of the province where the best of the brighter spells will be. Yeah, it's Sunday Gold, Dennis in until 8 o'clock. Viv away, enjoying himself for the weekend, no doubt. If you want to get in touch, 087 940 141 is our text or WhatsApp. Thanks to everybody's favourite Irish pub in New York City, Connolly's Pub and Restaurant. Where are they? Just off Times Square.

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0: Good evening to Martin and Pat. Hard luck, lads. Yeah, something we do when I sit in for Viv on Sunday Gold. We go back into the 70s and 80s, for the most part between about 5:15 and 8 o'clock. And if I step outside the 70s and 80s, one or two of you get on the WhatsApp. So Martin and Pat, Hard Luck. Beautiful South there. We play it for Alice. Song for Whoever was released in June 1989. Back to 71 we go. Here's Neil Diamond.
1: LA is fine, the sun shines most of the time, and the feeling is laid back. Palm trees grow and rents are low, but

0: Sunday Gold on Midwest Radio for your August Bank Holiday weekend. A couple of memories. Smokey, Lay Back in the Arms of Someone. Before that, from 1971, with Neil Diamond. And I Am, I Said. Vanessa got in touch a while ago on the WhatsApp. Wanted to give a shout out to Jenny and Nathan, who are heading to Westport for the night. Phil is in Spain. What? How lucky you are. Lovely hot weather in Spain. And Phil is out there to celebrate a wedding on Wednesday and wants us to wish her niece Lucy all the best with her future hubby. And also, somebody's just WhatsApped from a rainy Florida. Great to know it, Chris. Good to have you with us this evening. We will play some Van Morrison. I had that one on my list. Time check now with thanks to Mace. It's 27 minutes to 7.
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1: Your Bank Holiday Sunday Midwest Radio, that's Van Morrison, Real Real Gone. Play that for Chris, who's tuned our way in Florida this evening. And staying in Florida for the moment, Anne and James, they are on the, well, let's call it Florida's Atlantic coast. They are in Stuart in Florida, and they want to say well done to the Galway and Roscommon GAA ladies on their wins today. Two more cups crossing the Shannon. Yeah, if you haven't heard it, Galway are the All-Ireland Senior Ladies Champions, beating Kerry on a scoreline 2-7 to 12 points. And earlier this afternoon, Roscommon victorious 2-12 to Fermanagh's 6 points. It's Midwest Radio. Good evening.

0: Midwest Radio playing Tina Turner for your bank holiday Sunday evening. It is Sunday Gold. Dennis in for Viv this evening. He's taking a well-deserved rest. 087-941-41 is the text or WhatsApp. Let us know what you're up to in association with Riley's Plates and Pours in New York, where an Irish welcome always awaits. Big shout out to Kathleen Mangan in Belmullet. That comes in from Eve, Annie and Rose. Guess what? They are en route. And Tom is in Westport. He got in touch as well. Wanted to congratulate Galway on a well-deserved victory in Croke Park today. And wants to say good evening to Christy and Mary Greeny in Tuam. Yeah, well done, Galway. The West is awake. Kieran is with us as well this evening. Kieran, your song will be coming up before 7 o'clock. Time check now. It's 10 to 7.
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0: One that was requested earlier, Hi Viz Martin, if you're on the road this evening. Hope you're well, keeping dry as well. Big fan of Bob Marley. Play this for Michael Burke as well. He's in Coolgrain in Foxford this evening, looking for some Bob Marley. Here you go, lads, jamming.

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8: At 7 o'clock, good evening, I'm Ruth O'Connell. A motorcyclist has died following a crash in County Carlow. His motorbike was involved in a collision with a car on the R448 Ballynochan Loughlin Bridge at around 9:30 this morning. The man in his 40s was brought by air ambulance to the Mater Hospital in Dublin, where he was later pronounced dead. The road was closed for an examination by Garda Forensic Collision investigators, but has since reopened. Two women have been taken to hospital following a single vehicle collision on the N52 in County Louth. It happened at Darver on the old Dundalk RD road shortly after 2 p.m. today. The occupants of the car, who are aged in their 60s and 80s, were brought to Our Lady of Lourdes Hospital in Drogheda for assessment. Investigations are ongoing. Concerns are being raised around the split EU reaction to the mass migrant crossing into the Spanish enclave of Ceuta. Around 60,000 people crossed into the territory from Morocco in just 24 hours, prompting Spain to install a 500-metre sea barrier. Spain's interior minister said yesterday, while most EU countries have expressed their support, there have been other countries that have shown a very selfish attitude. Europe correspondent with Euronews, Shauna Murray, says the EU didn't stick together.
9: What this incident has proven is that migration is an extremely divisive matter, and anybody else who wants to interfere with the European Union and the European Union's unity, which is obviously can be fragile at times, migration is the way forward, because look at what happened on Friday. Instead of the EU sticking together, they went after Spain.
8: Companies that fail to label AI-generated content could face fines of up to €15 million under new EU rules that have come into force today. The measures require deepfakes and other AI-generated content to be clearly identified, while businesses must also tell users when they're interacting with an AI chatbot rather than a person. The changes form part of the EU's AI Act aimed at improving transparency around artificial intelligence. Adrian Weckler, technology editor with the Irish Independent, gives some examples of what falls under the Act.
10: Last year, for example, with the election of the president here, there were several deepfakes that went around. One in particular of Catherine Connolly was viewed over 100,000 times. We've seen other deepfakes relating to the pop star Taylor Swift, and even some jokes with that famous AI-generated image of Pope Francis wearing a white puffer jacket.
8: An investigation's continuing into a major fish kill on the River Tolka in Dublin. Early indications suggest more than 500 fish died along a 2 kilometre stretch of the river near Damastown. Inland Fisheries Ireland says water samples have been collected and are being analysed to determine the cause. The GAA and LGFA are effectively handing over their star players to the Australian Football League, according to a former player. It follows a recent AFL article which claimed the GAA were flagging a number of rules to limit their best young talents being poached by Australian clubs. They included a cap on the amount of players that can be taken per team and banning AFL scouts from contacting players directly to sign them. Former Waterford player Michelle Ryan says Irish players are incredibly attractive.
1: We have incredible athletes in ladies football right throughout the country. We are creating the talents and we are effectively handing them over. Like these Irish players are in Australia, they are having a massive impact over there. There's 46, I think, Irish players on the current AFLW list. 8 of them have won premierships there. 9 of them have won, I think, the equivalent of All-Stars over there. So they are huge stars over there. So no wonder that they are attractive.
8: And that's your news update at 7:04.
11: And in sport, Galway have won their second ever All-Ireland Senior Ladies Football title. Leanne Cohen scored goals in either half as the Connacht champions overcame Kerry by 2-7 to 12 points at Croke Park. Eva Noon kicked the match-winning point with just 2 minutes left on the clock. And Galway boss Daniel Moynihan has praised his team for grinding out that win.
12: It was tit for tat. We got goals at the right time. I predicted the second goal when we needed it the most. But just delighted with the mental attitude of this team. There was never say die, and it proved it in the end.
11: Roscommon have won their first intermediate title since 2005 as Aisling Feely's 2 opening half goals were the platform for a 2-12 to 6 points victory over Fermanagh. Marie O'Neill's last gasp point helped Antrim to edge out Carlow by 1-13 to 2-9 to be crowned the new junior champions. Abbey Dorney have won their 3rd Kerry hurling title in a row. Oisín Maunsell scored 2-4 as they ran out 3-16 to 1-12 victors over St Brendan's in the final at Austin Stack Park this afternoon. They now await the Waterford intermediate champions in the Munster Championship. Shamrock Rovers' lead at the summit of the SSE Airtricity League is now 7 points. That's after their title rivals St Pat's were held to a 1-1 draw by Derry City this evening. Aidan Keenan put Pat's in front from the penalty spot, but James Clark equalised for Derry at Richmond Park. Waterford have beaten Shelburne to boost their chances of staying in the Premier Division. Tom Lonergan, very much in form at the moment, was on target in their 1-0 win at the RSC. Later this hour, Bohemians will host Galway United at Dalyman Park. Cork City are into the semi-finals of the Club Orange Women's FAI Cup. Una Go scored the winner as the National League side edged out Douglas Hall by 1-0. They joined Shelburne, Galway United and the holders Athlone Town in the last 4 of the competition. St Johnstone have marked their return to the Scottish Premiership with a thrilling 4-3 victory over Kilmarnock, while Valentin Barco has joined Chelsea from their sister club Strasbourg. The Argentine midfielder, who is part of their World Cup squad this summer, has signed a contract at Stamford Bridge until 2033. Zach Johnson has won golf's Portugal Invitational. A final round of 65 saw the American finish the week on 19 under par, and he ended up 2 shots clear of Stuart Sink. Ireland's Padraig Harrington was 3rd on 15 under par, while Darren Clark ended up just outside the top 10 on 9 under par. And that's your news in sports. I'm Will O'Callaghan. It's now 7:06.
13: Midwest Radio weather forecast with thanks to Archers, number 1 in the Northwest for farm feeds and agri supplies. 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
14: Cloudy with patchy light rain overnight tonight, milder than previous nights with lowest temperatures of 11 to 13 degrees in light to moderate northeasterly winds. Scattered showery rain for tomorrow, Monday, turning heavy and possibly thundery at times, especially in the west, becoming humid with highest temperatures of 17 to 22 degrees, warmest in eastern parts where the best of the brighter spells will be, and the outlook for the coming week continuing unsettled into next week. Showery conditions will dominate with some better spells of sunshine at times as temperatures turn slightly cooler as we go through the working week. A more detailed forecast is available from met.ie.
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Welcome back into Sunday Gold. It's a little bit of a special anniversary this weekend for that song. Why, I hear you ask, it was originally released in 1979, but 45 years ago yesterday, August the 1st, 1981, it became the first music video shown on MTV in the US. Then sadly, well, on the 31st of December 2025, it became the final music video played on MTV Music in the UK before it closed down. Sunday Gold, Dennis in for Viv. We're here until 8 o'clock. The usual number, 087-900-4141, the text or WhatsApp. Thanks to everybody's favourite Irish pub in New York City, Connolly's Pub and Restaurant, just off Times Square. Phil Collins up next for you.

0: Mairead Conlon from Ishgairn here. 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

Bank Holiday Sunday, it's Midwest Radio, reliving the memories from the 70s and 80s. 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That's Bucks Fizz. Chart success with that 1 year later. Number one from 1982, April 1982. My Camera Never Lies. Yeah, it is Sunday Gold. We're here until 8 o'clock. Dennis in for Viv this Sunday evening. Hope you're enjoying your bank holiday weekend, whatever you're doing. Hope you're having a good rest. Loads of WhatsApps coming in to congratulate the Galway Senior Ladies team on All-Ireland success this evening. Well done, ladies. Congratulations, Galway.

0: Sir Cliff Richard on Sunday Gold, that is Dreaming. Sharon, Maura, Annette on the way to Westport for an evening of fun, they tell us, enjoying the tunes this Sunday evening. Have a lovely evening, girls. And camping, they tell us, in a damp and chilly Ackle this evening. Sean and Amanda saying they need a campfire. Time check now, 29 minutes past 7.
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Midwest Radio's Sunday Gold, a triple play. Kicking us off, Debbie Harry, I Want That Man. Cher in the Middle, One by One. That, of course, Laura Branigan and Gloria. Into the final 20 minutes. Don't forget, Sunday Sport this evening should be a special one. Roan will be back in studio looking back at the weekend sport. Galway ladies victorious this afternoon, defeating Kerry on a scoreline of 2-7 to Kerry's 12 points. I'm sure Frank Kearney will have a very interesting and boisterous match report from Croke Park. And also intermediate action this afternoon, Roscommon winning their first intermediate All-Ireland since 2005.

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0: Your bank holiday Sunday gold coming to an end very, very soon. Dermot, the Westport Dub. Sorry, Dermot, only saw your message there. I won't get to that this evening. Might get that on for you tomorrow evening. Actually, I will, between 4 and 7 here with the Bank Holiday Monday Classic Express. Marion on the WhatsApp as well. Thank you very much for your kind message. Makes it all worthwhile. Time check now, 11 minutes to 8.
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Oh, just squeezed in a little bit of that one for you. Wax, wipe between the eyes. Sean requested that a bit earlier. Sean, we'll play it in full next time round, I promise you. Sunday sport on the way just after 8 o'clock. Roan Kelly is making his way towards the studio as I speak. Shortly after half 8, Joe Byrne in studio tonight with Flack Yole. Fireside Radio with Michael Commons to look forward to from 10 until the early hour of 1 o'clock. John Ryan is in studio with The Breakfast Show for your bank holiday Monday from 7 to 10 tomorrow. The Mid-Morning Show tomorrow live from Bunnyconlon, Paul Claffey in the hot seat. And from 1 to 4, still in Bunnyconlon, Jerry Glennon will be there. Dennis, back in studio tomorrow at base from 4 o'clock with a Classic Express. 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
9: Hello and you're very welcome along to another edition of the Sunday Sports Wrap-Up Show with Roman Kelly on this Sunday, the 2nd of August. Reports and reaction on the way very shortly, but first, as always, we look to scores from games in the days gone by. Starting off with the Mayo club scene, the Premier Junior A Championship Final, Westport 223, Knockmore 212. 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We'll take a look to results from the Roscommon Championships in a while when Seamus Duke joins us for a weekend wrap-up. But in Galway, Senior Football Championship Group 1, Carrafin 2-19, Clare Galway 2-6, Mount Bellew Moylock 5-11, Killannon 1 goal and 11 points. 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Intermediate Football Championship Group 3, on Spidale 419, Clifton 211, Menlock 211, Glenamaddy 17 points. 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In Sligo then yesterday, in the Homeland and Connacht Gold Senior Football Championship Group 1 Round 1, it finished up Shamrock Gales 14 points, Eastern Harps 14 points, Torlestrand 312, St Mary's 316, and in Group 2 of the Intermediate Football Championship, St Farnan's 116, St Patrick's 13 points. Now with the scores confirmed, it's time to take a look at games from over the weekend with a closer eye. Starting off with the Mayo Junior Championship on Friday night in Group 1, Northern Gales took on Ballycroy in the first tie there. Here is Donald Toohey with a full-time report.
10: Northern Gales 120, Ballycroy 111. In this all North Mayo Group 1 Mayo Junior Championship, an impressive Northern Gales got the better of Ballycroy and the scoreline of Northern Gales 120 to Ballycroy's 111, played in ideal conditions in Kinfile and Fida Last. Rory MacDonald opened the scoring from a 25 metres free for Northern Gales, but this was quickly negated by a two-pointer by Rory Conway, Ballycroy's number 11. Diane Welch and Mark MacDonald kept the scoreboard ticking over for Northern Gales, but they were rocked in the 15th minute when a high ball in by John Conway broke in the square, and there was Kevin Ginty to punch it over the line. However, Northern Gales replied with a major of their own before half-time, when Mark Munley collected a ball on the edge of the square and calmly finished to the net. Two classy Tommy Clark scores in as many minutes, and another for Mark Munley, gave the Gales some breathing space. Just before the half-time whistle, Luke McMenamin and Brendan Conway fired over two well-worked team scores to leave the score Northern Gales 1-9, Ballycroy 1-6 at the break. On the resumption, Mark MacDonald opened the scoring with a free after good play by Kieran Lockney in defence. Kieran Lockney himself followed up with a great score after an inspirational run from defence. Brendan Conway hit a massive two-point free to give Ballycroy some hope. Carl Boland tapped over a self-won 25-metre free for Northern Gales, and Tommy Clark followed up with an inspirational two-pointer from all of 55 metres. Northern Gales were on top at this stage, and a further points by Mark Munley, Sean McCown and Rory MacDonald saw them safely over the line. However, Ballycroy kept plugging away and Rory Conway had the final say with a point in the last minute. On balance, Northern Gales will be happy with the display and happier still that they had 9 different scorers, and their balance all over the field was a telling factor, whereas Ballycroy were too dependent and too few for inspiration. This is Donald Toohey from downtown Kilfine.
9: Thank you, Donald. Well, we move on to the second game in Group 1 that night between Killala and Achill. To tell us how it all went down, here is Dara Walsh.
11: Championship football returned to Mayo on Friday evening as Killala hosted Achill in the first round of the Trinlor Catering exclusive junior championship. With 5 teams vying to get out of Group 1, an opening round victory was invaluable to both sides on Friday evening. Even with the new rules mixed into the equation, the old saying of goals win games still proved true on this occasion. Achill registered the first score of the evening after a couple of minutes, with Peter Gallagher converting a free kick for the visitors. Killala wasted no time in equalising, with Gavin Walsh pointing from play for the hosts a minute later. The opening 10 minutes continued following this pattern. David Grealis pointed from play, following a solo and goal to edge Ackle ahead, before Matthew Kane equalised for the hosts with a fine point from a tight angle. Again, Grealis raised a white flag after coming off Tearlach Devers' shoulder, before Sean Gildee replied instantly at the far end for Killala. The next 12 minutes saw a period of dominance from the men in blue, particularly their inside forward line, as they tagged on a further 1-4 before Ackle could find their fourth point of the evening. Keane added his second and third points as he raised an orange flag and Gildee hit his second, splitting the post from an acute angle. Walsh was dragged down for a penalty with 17 minutes played and Keane made no mistake in finding the back of the net from the spot kick. Keane effortlessly swung over a 45 to leave the host 7 to the good before Gallagher added his second free for Ackle to end the visitors' barren spell in front of the posts. Killala left the field with an 8-point cushion as Keane and Walsh added further singles on the 28th and 33rd minutes. Unknown to themselves, however, that they would wait 23 minutes after the break to increase their tally. With the wind at their backs for the second half, Ackle threw caution to the wind. The combination of Grealis timing his run off of Devers' shoulder once again paid dividends when Grealis added his third single of the contest within 3 minutes of play resuming. A 4-minute spell in the middle of the second half saw Ackle fire for 6 further unanswered points. Their captain, Ronan Kilbane, led the charge from the front, firing over a fine solo point. James O'Hara then converted a couple of 2-point free kicks off the deck. Finally, Gallagher added his third free kick to leave their comeback almost complete. Killala, however, weren't to let that happen. Keane added Killala's first point of the second half from a free kick on 23 minutes, and the following couple of minutes put the contest to bed. Michael O'Hara, who was impressive at wing-back for the hosts, avoided onrushing Ackle defenders to find Gildee, and his powerful run from outside the 45 was finished off with the corner forward finding the back of the Ackle net. Moments later, Killala had regained their 8-point cushion, as Matthew Long saw his effort dip under the Ackle crossbar and bounce off the post and into the goal. With a couple of minutes left on the clock, Ackle hadn't waved the white flag yet. O'Hara added a further 2-point free kick following Killala breach, along with raising a white flag in injury time. However, both of these came either side of a fisted point from Killala's James McLaughlin, leaving Killala the victors by 6 on Friday evening. Full-time scoreline from Killala on Friday evening. Killala, 3-11, Ackle, 14 points. For Midwest Radio Sport, I'm Dara Walsh.
9: Thanks, Dara. Well, we move on to Group 3 now. David Rischke was watching on for us as Tormey Cady did battle with Eastern Gales. Here he is with a full-time report.
12: Junior Football Championship Round 1. Tormey Cady, 3-18. Eastern Gales, 2-14. This is a statement win for Tormey Cady. What a way to start the championship to beat last year's finalists, Eastern Gales. Tormey Cady were in the quarterfinal the last 2 years, and by the looks of it, after the first game, the Gaeltachtmen are intent on progressing even further this year. They won the Division 5 league title a few weeks ago, Tormey Cady's first title since 2009. They are in good form at the moment, and they had a blistering start into this game, leading 1-4 to only one score after 9 minutes. Especially Luke Lydon had a brilliant start, scoring the first goal only after 11 seconds of the throw-in. Eastern Gales then woke up, and thanks to 2 2-point frees and a goal by Jason Jennings, the men from Brickens took a lead, 1-7 to 1-5 to Eastern Gales. Michael Gary then raised the second flag for Eastern Gales, and at halftime both teams were still only separated by a single point, with Eastern Gales in the lead. But Tormey Cady then took over in the second half and exploited loads of space which they were given by Eastern Gales. Ronan Malee was just substituted in when he scored Tormey Cady's second goal. And it was then man of the match, Michael Prendergast, forward from Tormey Cady, who kept calm in front of the goal to rattle the net for Tormey Cady's third goal. The forward Prendergast had a total tally of 1 goal and 9 points at the end of the game. He scored frees, a goal and points from open play, a powerful performance from Prendergast. Junior Football Championship Round 1, Tormey Cady, 3-18, Eastern Gales, 2-14.
9: Well, we can hear now from the Tormey Cady boss, Shane Moran, after that game.
13: Winning manager for Tormey Cady, Shane Moran, how do you feel?
14: Happy, yeah. Happy enough now, yeah. First round of the championship, you just don't know what to expect, especially after the week we've had. as everyone's had, I suppose. It's been some week for Mayo football, and to try and get lads back into action and settle the heads and everything else that goes with it. You know, we met Tuesday night. We had a training session. Now, it wasn't anything pretty, but it was just a matter of getting the heads back onto it. So we got back into it, and yeah, look, it happy about today. Now, you know, first game out, you always want to start with a win, and it was a good performance. Lads are hungry. They worked hard. Like, there's a serious work rate there, and I'm happy with that.
15: Tough way to start against Eastern Gales, who were in the final last year, so it couldn't have been a tougher start for you guys.
14: Yeah, that's true. Yeah, like, they're a good, they're a fine team, Eastern Gales. Like, there's no doubt about it. You've seen there the way they cut us open at times, and we'd no way to deal with them. The pace they had, the power. So we got a couple of goals on the break. We're happy enough about that. And we look at the lads worked hard. They took their scores. Knew a lot of mistakes, but overall, you know, if you're over a team and you're looking for, what are you looking for? You're looking for lads to give you everything. That's what they do. That's what them lads do. They give us everything. And I can't ask for more than that. You know, we'll try and tidy up the rest of bits, but the heart is there. And I said it before, that this heart is in abundance in this group.
15: You mentioned before there were phases, especially in the first half, where they cut you open. So that's probably something that you have to look at with regards to the next game.
14: Oh, there's piles of things we have to look at. There's piles of things we need to look at now, in fairness. You know, there's a lot of handling errors and a lot of mistakes where we maybe ran into traffic or we left lads isolated. But we'll watch the game now Sunday morning. We'll have a meeting and we'll go through it a few bits, and we'll aim to fix up a few bits. As everyone else, I'll give you the standard media answer. Try and fix a few bits and get to the next round.
15: You might show them the Mayo game afterwards.
14: I think I might, yeah. It's like, you take some inspiration from that. I think everyone in the country took inspiration from that, in fairness. It's been some week for Mayo. Yeah, it's good. Yeah. Look, this just adds to it now. This is just great to win another monkey off the back the first round. So, yeah, great.
15: Thank you so much.
14: No problem, Dave.
9: Shane Moran, the Tormacady manager there. Elsewhere in Group 3 on Friday night, Kilmavery Shamrocks took on Swinford as well in Round 1 of the Championship. Cullum Gannon was watching on for Midwest Radio Sport. Here he is with a full-time report and speaking to the Kilmavery boss, James Kilkenny, after the game.
16: Kilmavery Shamrocks got their junior championship campaign off to a winning start on Friday evening when three first-half goals proved the difference in a hard-fought victory over Swinford in Canon Henry Park. The home side made a blistering start and established a commanding position long before the opening half enters its final stages. Kevin McDonough opened scoring with Swinford the free, but Kilmavery quickly seized control through a Kieran Sweeney point and an Oran Frame two-pointer. The first goal arrived after 8 minutes when Oisin Duffy finished off a move that began deep in his own half. 3 minutes later, Kieran Sweeney struck for a second goal after Conor McGrail forced a turnover on the Swinford goalkeeper, Niall Cassidy. An Owen Duffy point stretched the lead further before Swinford began to settle into the contest. Sean McDonough led the response to a number of fine scores, but Kilmavery continued to pose a major threat. The third goal arrived approaching the midway point of the half when Sweeney got the slightest touch to an Oisin Duffy effort to divert the ball to the back of the net. That score left Kilmavery firmly in control, but Swinford refused to go away. The visitors finished the first half strongly with Sean McDonough and Kevin McDonough both prominent on the scoreboard. However, a late run on Levy Point ensured Kilmavery went in leading the break by 6 points and a score of 3-7-0-10. With the wind at their backs in the second half, Swinford gradually chipped away at the deficit. Mark Forkin landed a nearly two-pointer to reduce the gap to four and give visitors a renewed hope. Kilmavery, though, shows plenty of character, and with the game in the balance, scores from Peter Horan and the influential Sweeney helps keep Swinford at arm's length, while their defence stood firm against the mounting pressure. Swinford continued to bat right to the finish and narrowed the gap a number of occasions, but they were unable to find the goal that could have transformed the contest. A late point from Peter Horan set and the remaining nerves, and Kilmavery saw at the closing stages claim a valuable opening round victory. Final score, Kilmavery Shamrocks 3-11, Swinford 0-17. For Midwest Radio Sport, I'm Colm Gann.
17: Yeah. Okay. Now, James, a fantastic win here on a Friday evening. You got ahead early on, and you managed to hold on to the end there against a tough challenge.
18: We did, but we got a great start. We got the early goals that mattered, and just that we kind of was running out of steam at the end, but I'm putting that down to winning the All-Ireland, to tell you the truth, because it was one thing that we had in our minds coming into this, because this was our All-Ireland, if you know. The first match, tough game. I know we were at home, but Swinford are a good side, and they showed it today. Like, but our lads dug deep, you know, and we have some very good footballers there, and we're missing actually two really good ones, you know, but that's what happens in football. Yeah. But today, they put their shoulder to the wheel, and I'm proud of them. I'm proud of Everyone thinks.
17: As you said, they were tired. I suppose it's a lot of tired bodies around the country this week.
18: But like, you know, my own.
17: But like, you know, I suppose when you, was that something you consciously said, like, lads, when we go out there, go hard first 20, try and build up lead. You played with the wind. Yeah,
18: that's exactly. Last year we lost the match against Colchima in the first 10-15 minutes. The match was over, and no disrespect, but we told them that this couldn't happen again, and they went out and they went shoulder to the wheel and gave it everything. And as I said, it's awful important to get the good start. I know the wind was an issue, but we actually played decent enough against the wind, you know, considering that, I mean, the concession of two pointers and especially goals was a big thing, and we didn't concede any goal, and that's basically huge. What won the game for us.
17: I suppose it is so important in the championship, winning your first game and your home game, like it sets you up for, like,
18: well,
17: you know,
18: it does, and we haven't been in this position for a long time. Like, I was manager in 1999 last, and I'm back now for unfinished business, and I'm not saying what we're going to do or what we won't do or what we will do, but I know this bunch of lads, and they're honest as the day is long, and they're putting in a huge effort, and we can't ask any more off them, you know. I mean, today was a tough day to come out and play, but the end of the day, we got the result.
9: We move on to today's action now and the All-Ireland Intermediate Ladies Football Final. A famous victory for Roscommon against Fermanagh in Croke Park. An emphatic win for the Rossies. Watching on for Midwest there was Seamus Duke, and he was also speaking to the winning captain, Helena Cummins, after the game.
19: Roscommon's intermediate ladies footballers powered their way to a sensational All-Ireland title success at Croke Park on Sunday, finishing with 12 points to spare against Fermanagh in a one-sided final played in perfect weather conditions. It was Roscommon's first title at this grade since 2005 and their first win in Croke Park in ladies football since winning the junior title in 2001. Roscommon won this final in the opening half as they blitzed Fermanagh from the first whistle. Aisling, Feely and Emers Smith exchanged points in the opening 7 minutes, but it was Roscommon who were rampant after that. Feely and Quiva Lennon were clinical up front, and Feely took advantage of two mistakes from the Fermanagh goalkeeper Anya Haran to score goals in the 14th and 20th minutes. By half-time, Roscommon led by 2-7 to 2 points. The Roscommon half-back line of Niamh Feeney, Saoirse Wynne and Ella Thompson were sensational as Roscommon held their ground in a low-scoring second half. Full-back Anya Connaughton was also a star on the day. She held the Fermanagh danger woman Emer Smith to just 1 point from play. Fermanagh scored 3 points in a row late on, but Roscommon had done all the hard work in the opening half. And there were delirious celebrations after the final whistle as Captain Helena Cummins of Michael Glavies was presented with the cup in the Hogan stand. It was a great day for her and many of the long-serving Roscommon players like Laura Mannion, Rachel Fitzmaurice, Aisling Hanley and Jenny Higgins, who were all on today's panel. The full-time score, Roscommon 2 goals and 12 points, Fermanagh 6 points. For Midwest Radio Sport, at Croke Park, I'm Seamus Duke. Helena Cummins, what can I say? Absolutely unbelievable to come to Croke Park, play the way you did, and to take home the cup. It's unbelievable.
20: Look, it's an absolute credit to the girls out there. They went out and, you know, they made Fermanagh aware that we were there. They went out and fought for every dirty ball and everything. And, you know, they're an absolute credit to themselves and their club and county.
19: You tore into them from the start and you got the scores very quickly.
20: Yeah, look, we knew it was going to be no easy battle. So we knew, look, once we got the first few scores over the bar, it'll settle us. And it was just to, you know, not let them off with anything soft or anything like that. Let them know that we were here for a game.
19: But I know you put up a good score, but your defence was absolutely brilliant today. Like, in front of you, Anya Connaughton, she did some job on Emer Smith. I mean, what a performance from Roscommon throughout the field.
20: Yeah, no, look at our defence, you can't fault it. You know, the defence were unbelievable against Westmeath, and they stepped up a notch again there today. You know, Anya Connaughton, she's an absolute credit to herself. She, you know, that's another player that she's kept in her pocket now between Miriam Devaney and Sarah Dillon, and she's done another job on Eva Smith.
19: Yeah.
20: So she's done fantastic on her.
19: And you're bringing the cup back to Roscommon this evening. You're a long time playing, you must be absolutely
20: tired. Oh, look, I thought this moment would never come now to play in Croke Park or even just to win an All-Ireland title, but it's absolutely amazing to finally get off the line. You know, there's girls in there who have given, you know, even just down to a few years of playing football, you know, it's absolutely unbelievable for all of us. The girls who are only in their first year, you know, it's a credit to them all of how well they've stuck things out when things weren't going well for us, you know, in the middle of the year, and we stuck with it and we finally got our reward today.
19: the celebration should be good. Congratulations,
20: thank
19: Helena.
20: You very much.
19: Well
20: thank
19: done.
20: You.
19: Well
20: thanks
19: done,
20: a million.
9: Victorious Roscommon player Helena Cummins there. Now we move on to the centrepiece of today's action, the All-Ireland Senior Ladies Football Final, contested between Galway and Kerry. With a full-time report on the game, here is Frank Kearney.
1: After 22 years, Galway captured their second All-Ireland Ladies Gaelic football title in dramatic fashion at Croke Park this afternoon. In a game that was nick and tuck, Aoife Noone became the Galway heroine 3 minutes from time when she pointed the winner against a Kerry side that simply never gave up. Five times the sides were level in this dramatic encounter. Kerry had raced into a 3-2 lead when Leanna Cohen struck a Galway goal in the opening half. But Kerry came back and levelled the game at half-time when Galway had the assistance of the breeze in the first half, with the scores reading Galway 1-4, Kerry 7 at half-time. In the second half, it was nick and tuck in the early stages. But then Kerry scored 3 in a row and they raced into an 11-6 lead, a 2-point advantage, when Leanne Cohen struck for Galway's second goal with 6 left on the clock. That put Galway in front. Trying to hold on to a lead at that stage was going to be difficult, and Kerry came back and equalised. There was only 3 left when Aoife Noone scored the winner for Galway, but it still wasn't over. Kerry had the assistance of the breeze and they fought like tigers, but the Galway defence were equal to anything that they drew right throughout this afternoon. The presence of the outstanding Saoife O'Shea was certainly kept at bay today, as the Galway defence time and time again absolutely dogged the Kerry attack. In the end, there was a free given to Galway, or a free given to Kerry, and Saoife O'Shea landed the ball. She went for a 2-pointer, landed the ball in square. It ended up in the back of the Galway net, but the referee saw that the Kerry forwards were well and truly in the square before the ball, and the goal was disallowed. It was heartbreak for the Kerry side, but it would have been heartbreak for Galway had the goal been allowed. There was no question about the decision of the referee in the end, and Galway ended up All-Ireland champions by just 1. The final score, Galway 2-7, Kerry 12. 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
9: Thank you very much, Frank, and we go back to men's football once more for the Roscommon Championship Roundup, brought to us by Seamus Duke.
19: It was a busy weekend in the Roscommon Football Championships. First of all, in the Hudson Bay Senior Championship, there were 3 games on Friday night. Defending champion St. Bridget's put down a marker for the rest of the championship. They had a 124-12 win against Michael Glavies. Ben O'Carroll scored 1-8 for the defending champions. Pádraig Pearse scored 2-7 without reply after half time. They accounted for Roscommon Gaels by 217-12. Paul Carey and Keelan Kelly were the Pearse's goal scorers. Oran handed Elphin a 416-14 beating at Rockfield. Pat Regan's charges were 3-6-2 ahead at half time. Then yesterday, Strokestown defeated Western Gaels by 314-20 in a high scoring game at French Park. And Boyle, without Dara Craig and Enda Smith, defeated Clonagale by 7. In the McNulty Furniture Intermediate Football Championship, St Dominic's had a very good win against Fancy Tulsk, while Fiorty surprised the beaten finalists over the past 2 years, Éire Óg, by 20 to 1-7. St Bridget's edged out St Barry's by 2. St Michael's were the impressive winners against Pádraig Pearse's, while Craig's were too good for Shannon Gaels. Now, there are 2 late games on Sunday evening. St Fáilles play Castlereagh in the Senior Football Championship, while in the Intermediate Football Championship, Kilmore face St Crones. So just a brief wrap-up of the scores from Roscommon. Hudson Bay Hotel Senior Football Championship. St Bridget's 124, Michael Clavies 12. Strokestown 314, Western Gaels 20. Pádraig Pearse's 217, Roscommon Gaels 12. Boyle 117, Clonagale 110. And Oran 416, Elphin 14. And in the Intermediate Football Championship, St Dominic's 112, Tulse 12. St Bridget's 115, St Barry's 130. St Michael's 3-15, Pádraig Pearse's 8, Craig's 20, Shannon Gaels 12, and finally Fiorty 20, Éire Óg 1-7. for Midwest Radio Sport in Roscommon. I'm Seamus Duke.
9: Thank you very much for that, Seamus. And just before we do wrap up this evening, we'll cross over to Gavin Cawley, who's got the wrap of the weekend for us on the Sligo Football Championship.
0: Sligo Club Championship Round 1, starting with Friday night's opening game of the Championship, which started in the Senior Championship, which was the meeting of North Sligo opponents Drumcliff Rosses Point and Clare Strandhill, last year's beaten finalists. And it was Drumcliff Rosses Point who got off to a winning start to their campaign with a 23 points to 1 18 victory. 10 points coming from Cian Lally as they led by 8 points at the break. And that his 10 points tally was definitely the difference between the sides, despite a late revival from Clare Strandhill, who got their only goal, the only goal of the match through Ross Doherty in the opening half. On Saturday evening, it was a very entertaining contest between St Mary's and Tour de Strand. St Mary's, the league champions, coming out on top by 4 points, 3-16 to 3-12. 2 goals from Kyle Cawley either side of the half, despite the best efforts from Tour de Strand, who rallied throughout the course of the second half. John Kelly netting 2 goals, along with Cottle Fleming, and Cole Henry also brought back some great form for his side. But nevertheless, it was St Mary's through Nathan Rooney, Emma Mulligan and Kyle Cawley, ensuring they got off to a win start by 4 points, 3-16 to 3-12 in that one. In the other game on Saturday evening, it was a share of the spoils between league finalists Eastern Harps and Shamrock Gales. A late point on 59 minutes from David Quinn ensured his side got a share of the spoils, while the last game of the weekend was a facile victory for St Malachy Gales, 3-21 to 7 points victory over Eastkey, as they were missing the Kilcullen brothers Andrew and Niall, which proved to be very decisive for the West Sligo side, as St Malachy Gales rounded off a very comprehensive victory despite them not having Alan McLaughlin throughout the course of the match. Turn attention now into the Intermediate Championship, and Kerry got their campaign. Last year's team that were relegated from the Senior Championship got off to a win start, 2-14 to 15 points. Goals from Tommy Henry and Adam Galler ensuring they came from 4 points down at the break to come away with victory. Castle Connor proved too strong for Clona Cool as they came out on top by 4 goals and 18 points to 2 goals and 8 points. While on Saturday, it was the meeting of West Sligo Derby between St Farns and St Patrick's, and it was St Farns who came out on top by 6 points in that game, with the goal coming from Thomas Cawley. While in the last game of the weekend, it was a meeting of Bunanadden and Enniscrone Kilglass. It was Bunanadden who came out on top with that one, 113 to 10 points, despite trailing at the break. Gavin Cawley reporting for Midwest Radio Sport.
9: And that's our lot from this edition of the Sunday Sports Wrap-Up Show. Our thanks go out to all our reporters around the grounds this weekend. And thank you very much from myself and all of us here on the Midwest Radio Sports team to you, the listener, for tuning in tonight. 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

Boy, Regis Fulcher, Shockady, Flachoil, Joe Byrne here again in the same seat that was occupied with such distinction for many decades by the late great Seamus O'Duffy. Agus Mariano, Seamus Egoni, Hosmidley, Rilani, Bjocha, Irche, Cricula, Rilani, Oyo, Bobby Garner, Eddie Muskinchin, The Peter Street and the Chattering Magpie. Oh, what a gorgeous title. Bobby Garner, Memories of Clare, and that's especially for Mary down there in Gortigani, Mary Carty Quinn. Loves the music of Bobby Garner, often danced to his music when she lived over in England with her husband, of course, and said he was just fabulous to dance to. And Mary, thank you so much for that wonderful LP you gave me of your brother-in-law, the late Paddy Carty. Good and mealy, Margaret, and lovely to see you out and about, Mary. Joe, play more music from Frankie Gavin. And when did you say he's playing in Ahamore at the Lord Lunas Alive Music and Arts Weekend for the Children's Hospice? Well, he's playing on the Saturday night of the 15th, and he's on at 6 o'clock in the evening, and it should be absolutely splendid. Catherine McHugh is with him on the piano. And who's after him? Yes, indeed, you're right, listener. Shasking around for an hour and a half in concert, and it should be deadly. And indeed, the Mayo Harp Ensemble are on before that. So it's a great evening, August the 15th, at the Big Bread Barn in downtown Ahamore for the Lord Lunas Alive Weekend. Especially for the Children's Just Common Hospice. And there are 3 days on the weekend, Friday, Saturday and Sunday. And I'll mention some of them in the course of tonight, and more of them on Tuesday night, and again in next week. Seamus and Cold Bra Show, Frankie Gavin. And it's August the 15th at 6 p.m. the Big Red Barn in Ahamore. He'll be playing this brilliant music for the very worthy cause of the Children's Hospice.

Eendrachtsen Skuichen Shin of Frankie Gavin, and of course his big friend, the wonderful bouzouki player Alec Finn. And Frankie Gavin is in Hamor for the Laura Lunas Alive Music and Arts Weekend for the Children's Hospice, and it's in the Big Red Barn, and he's on the Saturday evening at 6 o'clock with the great Catherine McHugh, of course. Well, Sinéad and Scale, and on the same night, there's a mighty evening at 9 o'clock, a big tribute, big bearded, red-bearded troubadour tribute band, and playing tunes and songs associated with Paddy Joe Tighe and with his mother. And pockets of musicians from all over Mayo taking part in that on the Saturday night again in Ahamore. It's all laid of hospice, and all the performers in the whole weekend for Friday, Saturday and Sunday performing for free, so there's no cover charge or anything like that. And if you just want to make a voluntary donation, that's great. It's for a very worthy cause, the Children's Hospice. They have 7 million raised, they need 7 million more, and it's a very, very worthy one indeed. Well, here is an example of Paddy Joe Tighe's music, and this time it's being played by two great Mayo connected musicians, Aidan Connolly and the wonderful Liam McGonigal, and they're playing three polkas from Paddy Joe's mother and himself: Kate Nocton Tighe's polka number one, Kate Nocton Tighe's polka number two, and Teddy Stenshins. And this is kind of the music, some of the music you'll be hearing at the Saturday again at the Laura Lunas Alive in Ahamore. The big band tribute to Paddy Joe Tighe. Here are three of his tunes being played by two other musicians. It shows you what a great legacy Paddy Joe has given us.

Yowl Gimpethow that was there with those Morris polkas that have come down to us from Paddy Joe Tighe. There are up to 40 tunes and our unusual versions of tunes plus that have come down from Paddy Joe and his mother to us, and they're getting great airings in recent times, and we have a very special celebration of them, and there are 30 songs or more from Paddy Joe that are also unusual as well, and they will be all celebrated with the big band Bearded Troubadour, a big band celebration in Eileen's Big Red Barn in Armagh on the August the 15th, and that's at 9 o'clock. That one is on for the Mayor's Common Hospice, the Children's Hospice again. It's a really, really good one. Joe, I loved your programme and tribute to the Mayo team. It was so different to everyone else's last Tuesday night when you got it on the air. It was a pinching late though, and you might give some more airings to those Mayo ballads. Well, here's one of the really great ones we've been playing over the years. It's John Hoban, the great troubadour from Castlebar, and he's along with Brian Lennon and the Smiths from Strade and a whole lot of other people, and he's playing Up Mayo. It's a really, really fine song, and delighted to play this indeed, listener, and I know that you enjoyed it very, very much. And I also will play the ballad of Tom Langan, which you requested as well. Great song, sung by the person who wrote it as well, from Macklin, and that coming up for Ball Bug. But here we go with this one. Listen to a really, really good one, and it was a great reaction to the programme we did about the Mayo ballads and songs, and what a week it's been. Oh, Vishini Yowlugs and a Krakugs Hulahortugs, Kogorges Lehulagan, and we portsach in some Schlepugs Hulahort, Don Toro Imtug Viagan in Aye Hiri in Glyphe Hianishna Hayden. Here is Up Mayo. And this was a very worthy one as well, because it was an aid of the Mayo Cat Scan Appeal and recorded live in Matt Malloy's with John Hoban. And John Hoban indeed will be at the Lord Lunas Alive Music and Arts Weekend for Hospice in Armagh on the Sunday evening. He's along with Charlie Keating, two of the greatest balladeers and songwriters in Mayo. They're joining forces for a delicious hour around 5 o'clock on the Sunday evening in the Big Red Barn.

0: bell again.
1: There you are, John Hoban, from a great live recording done on Matt Malloy's several years ago, the Up Mayo song there. And the Smith family and other great musicians, Brian Lennon and others, joining there. And the Reels as well, that marvellous song Up Mayo. And glad you enjoyed it, listener. And yes, I will play the Ballad of Tom Langan. And I play that very shortly on the programme, listener. And we're turning now to the fine fiddling of David Ducey. And once again, this is one of the performers taking part in the Lord Lunas Alive weekend of music and arts, 14th, 15th and 16th of August in the Big Red Barn in Armagh for the Children's Hospice. And David Ducey is going to be playing on this Sunday evening, and he and the Doherty brothers will be along with the famous Sean Kane. An evening not to be forgot. It'll be an absolute dinger. They're starting at 8 o'clock, and here's the gorgeous fiddle playing of David Ducey. Of course, his brother Patrick, a stunning guitar player, and the Dohertys, multi-instrumentalists, all of them. It should be some big gig, and of course, all these musicians are performing for free, and all the events at Lord Lunas Alive, the mid-August weekend, are without cover charge, but donations are very, very welcome for the Mayor's Common Hospice. And there's a PayPal link that you can get as well. But indeed, if you're there, you can hand in some money on the doors if you have anything to spare. And if not, go ahead anyway and enjoy the glorious selection of music we have. And there's a whole host of wonderful country music as well. And of course, there's a marvellous jazz singer as well. And it's going to be a great weekend. Shoch, the Collins' Jig in the Mist-Covered Mountain and Mary's Shoes from David Ducey, one of the performers on the Sunday night in the Big Red Barn for the Children's Hospice on August the 16th.

Ah, kjo, einfach schön. Wonderful music there. Beautiful, sweet, succinct fiddle playing from David Ducey. And kjo, brother, late Martin Ford over in Ireland was a great fan of David Ducey's. And I want to mention Martin Ford today in particular because of the Galway Girls winning the All-Ireland. His cousins, the Divily sisters from Tinnamaddy, were, of course, heroic today in Galway's victory. And Martin Ford was one of our leading people to do recitations and all kinds of stuff for us and do dances and set dances for Glora Hamor Annual Magazine over the years. Even though he was from the neighbouring parish of Bacon, it never stopped him. But one of his favourite fiddle players was David Ducey. And I mention again, why not? David Ducey is one of the fiddlers taking part in the Lore Lunas Alive weekend events for the Children's Hospice. And it's in the big red barn in the Hamor. David Ducey's on the Sunday evening along with Sean Kane, the brilliant singer from Galway. And the Ducey's and the Dohertys are taking part in that. And the next one that's coming up as well, he's on the Saturday night. David Munley is giving an extraordinary exhibition on the accordion. He's playing traditional music on the melodeon, he's playing continental music on the accordion, and then he's doing abstract classical music that he composed himself for the melodeon. How could you beat that? That's on the Saturday evening, again for after 8 o'clock, at the Lore Lunas Alive weekend of music and poetry and arts for the Children's Hospice. And to mention again, all those people are performing for free, all the artists. There's no cover charge on any of the events, and all the money goes straight to the Mayor's Common Children's Hospice, the first of its type outside of Dublin. And there's no other one outside of Dublin, so it's vital. Here's David Munley, who can be heard at this mighty event, the Lore Lunas Alive weekend for hospice, on this Saturday evening. Great selection of reels here from the Salamanca, I think, if I remember, is the name of the first one.

0: Glorious stuff there from David Mullally, the great box player. And David is one of the performers at the Lore Lunasa Live mid-August weekend for the Children's Hospice, 15th, 16th and 17th of August in the Big Red Barn in downtown Ahamore. And I'm giving it plenty of air. I haven't mentioned it much over the past number of months, but it's due to get a good airing. And Shinnan Keol of Eson, Bishop Hall, and as I mentioned already, all the artists performing for free and every penny going to the Children's Hospice, a very, very worthy one. Mildred is here in studio, Kathleen over there in Cardiff, and she's raring to go. She's had a rare weekend celebrating and flying the Mayo flag unashamedly down there beside the Loch in Loch Linn and in the Roscommon territory. We didn't think, Mildred was saying, to be off air there when they were beaten so heavily by Roscommon in the Connacht Championship, that we thought it should be the Roscommon flag that she'd be putting out. But her husband was from Roscommon, of course, but it's the Mayo one that Mildred has out. She's from the Carrickcashel, not Carrickcastle, but the Carrickcashel area. Castle is referring to a Norman castle, which is this big stone thing. Cashel refers to a circular stone fort in the Irish language. So there we go. There we go. Kathleen, I know you're waiting to hear Mildred, and I'll stop ravelling now. Seachan scale.
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0: Actually, she's a chitty normal thing. It's took a 6 second in Yeshamoyahog Samuha. A cloudy evening with scattered falls and mostly light rain. And tonight, cloudy with patchy light rain overnight. Milder than previous nights, with the lowest temperatures of 11 to 13 degrees in light to moderate northeasterly winds. Xamoydach, Jilluin, and Tsiolodivi Lunasa. Scattered showery rain tomorrow, turning heavy and possibly thundery at times, especially in the west. Becoming humid, highest temperatures of 17 to 22 degrees. And light, moderate southeasterly winds, Shin on
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0: Welcome back, and we came back with Maeve Donnelly, the brilliant fiddle player from South Galway. And now really, hold on, Maeve, now the flax and bloom, the beauty spot, and counting the coppers. It's a lovely, lovely title for the last reel, a very unusual one. And she has a very exciting and unusual version of it as well, using the bow style of Tommy Peoples, but of course anchored in East Galway and in North Clare. The wonderful Maeve Donnelly there, and that was a very special request for a listener in Skylochla. Said, Joe, I loved your programme that you did for Skylochla last week. You played some brilliant tracks from recordings that you've done over the years, and some very interesting stuff that we hardly ever hear, and featuring loads of the younger musicians. It was absolutely super. We had a stunning week at Skylochla, and the 41st one, and it was absolutely excellent, and we're so delighted with you. My play some music from Maeve Donnelly. She has always been a great teacher of music here and a great patron of Skylochla. Well, there's the music for everyone involved in Skylochla last week. It was a stunning success, and not to forget that coming up is this Seamusa Sraj and Swinford, and it's going to be absolutely wonderful as well. They're two of the premier festivals in Mayo, and they were also groundbreakers in terms of festivals beginning and stuff like that. If you wish to text us or WhatsApp us, the number is 087-900-4141. Text or WhatsApp 087-900-4141. Thanks to everybody's favourite Irish pub in New York City, Connolly's Pub and Restaurant just off Times Square. And as to mention, how my family are down in Westport for a few days, just wondering any local knowledge as to when Sam might be visiting maybe smaller clubs or villages this coming week. The Mayo GAA page, the message from Eilish says here, don't have anything up on their FB, and my boys would love to see the cup arriving somewhere before we leave the county. Thank you very much. Well, if anyone has any knowledge of where Sam might be among smaller clubs or whatever during this week, please give us a call, and we'll let Eilish know that before she returns to England. Go to Míle Míle Maigat. Lovely message here in relation to John Hoban. Says, great to hear John Hoban on the air there, Joe, and well done to Mayo. That's from a Sligo listener. And there's another lovely one here as well. It says that there's a special event coming up, a really special event coming up for Paul Rowan, and will you mention it, Joe? I'll mention it after Mildred is finished here later on, and I'll also play some music from the Rowan family. So I hope that's satisfactory, listener. Another listener in Tibohan says, black and white terrier dog missing in the Tibohan area. He's old and deaf, and maybe startled after fireworks in the area. So any information at the studio here to us, 087-900-4141. That's 087-900-4141. In association with the crew at Riley's Public House in Paramount, New York City, where every hour is a happy, happy hour. And our text, our WhatsApp is on that number. Mildred mentioning happy, happy hours. How many happy, happy, happy hours have we had since last Sunday evening?
1: Every day and every night I'm on the road. I'm on the road since 9 o'clock Monday morning, non-stop. We had our Irish night with the Americans on the Wednesday night, and I had borrowed straw hats from Oliver Fleming down in Sligo, and I was on my way to leave the hats back Monday morning, and I got a phone call from Brenda Donahue. You know who Brenda is? Brenda, she used to do research for Joe Duffy and that, and she said, where are you, Mildred? And I said, I'm travelling between Loughlin and Ballyhadrine, giving back straw hats that I borrowed. And she said, in the honour of God, will you turn your care and come to Castlebar? We're in Castlebar, and I want you to talk about Mayo. She said, I've often heard you talk about Mayo. So it didn't take much for me to turn my care to go to Castlebar. So I turned the care, and I said, I can give the hats back tonight anyway to Oliver. And I turned the car and off I hit for Castlebar. Landed in Castlebar about 10:45. And we're at a small little shop, in a lady that serves little memorabilia of Mayo and all that. And I wasn't 2 minutes outside the shop, and she had this Mayo jersey on me. It was about five times too big for me, but I wasn't looking at a mirror. I didn't care so long as I had a Mayo jersey on me. And all this thing on my hands and the little braided things on me. And it was like the best day in ever I had. I never thought that I would be in Castlebar and that Sam Maguire Cup would be in Mayo, and that I would be invited to come to Castlebar to talk about my thoughts on it. So we had all morning, and we finished up talking to RTE and then TV3, and they chatted with me and talked about me and the story and all that sort of. So it was a morning and a half, didn't get finished till about 3 o'clock. Hit off then for Trouble Curry to leave back my straw hat. So I want Oliver Fleming, I want to thank you so, so much. You see, I wanted these straw hats because we were with the Americans and they had never heard the story of the Straw Boys. So we were in Garda. It was our last night, last Wednesday night. So we had our Irish night. And God bless you, Connie and Terry and all the musicians that turned up. Should the Americans never saw anything like that before. And they cannot understand how these things goes on all night. They start at a certain time and they finish it. But in Ireland, things don't work out like that. You know, they goes on forever. So we made them, we taught them to do the Corrifin play and set. And they loved it, and they loved the set, and they loved the Irish music. And then we have, you know, the Shortisha, and we have, where we have three people dancing it rather than two people. And they loved that all together. And we have all that on video. And that goes back to America, into the university, and they tell the story of this, that, and the other, and they love the story of the Straw Boys. They had never heard that before, the origin of the Straw Boys, and how they'd be invited to a wedding. If you weren't invited to the wedding, you know, and you'd dress up as the Straw Boys and go in to see what was going on, and you'd get fed and watered. And then after a while, if the Straw Boys didn't come to a bride's house, she'd be sad, and she used to send for them. So that was the origin of the Straw Boys. So they had never heard that. And then to think, here they are in Ireland, dancing with their set and the women with the straw hats on them. So it was a great, absolutely great night in Gavies in Ballintrubber that night. Went on forever and a day. But like, we thought we were happy that night. But if we knew what was coming down the track on Sunday... Well, I was out in the lawn. I can never watch Mayo playing anyway. I never watch them because I'm too nervous and I'm too much afraid of them losing. So I was out in the lawn Sunday, mowing the lawn. And I was afraid to come in and look at the television. And I got a phone call from Maureen Brosnan, my friend. And she said, Mildred, she knew I'd be in the garden, you see. And she said, Mildred, go in. Go in and watch the television. She said, Mayo are winning. Go on in, go on in. So I took a chance on it and I went in, and Mayo were 3 points ahead. And I said, no, it's not over yet. And I went out again. I said, I've seen this too often. Kerry come up on the last minute and get the goal. I said, no, I can't watch. So off I went out again. And then I came in again last minute and watched it and watched it. Oh, I was crying going around the kitchen. I was jumping around the kitchen. No one in there, only myself and the cat. And I'm crying, and I'm so, so proud of them young lads. Weren't they just, like, they were kids, really, when you come to think of it. That match was won by a gang of children, and I'd call them children, 17 and 18, 19-year-old. And they had no fear. They had that, get at this, and they couldn't care less about this famous David Clifford. Well, he wasn't on the pitch. But I was so proud of them lads. And during the week then, of course, I was in Castlebar, and I was in Ballyhornis, and I was in Ballyhadrine, and I was all sorts of places. But I must say, in Ballyhornis and in Ballyhadrine, the stewards were just brilliant. And I don't know, do you know the Conlon brothers from town here? Great boxers. And they were more than lovely and more than efficient and great. And of course, when they saw me, took me by the hand and brought me all round about, put me sitting down where I'd have a good view of it. I mean, isn't that lovely from young lads? Just brilliant. And I thank you most sincerely. And they were just lovely. So I had a great view of everything that went on. And of course, you'd hate to leave, but like, the next year was just as good in Ballyhadrine. Ballyhadrine, as I call my hometown, which was just as lovely. And the Conlon lads were there again, and they saw me and they said, "Oh Lord, are you here again?" And I said, "Well, wild horses wouldn't keep me away from Ballyhadrin, not at all." And they were just as efficient there, and nobody got hurt, nobody. No, there was no rowdiness, there was no nastiness, there was no nothing. There was just sheer joy that Mayo was there and that the team was there and Andy Moran. And you know, I was talking to Andy Moran a day or two when he took over from the other lad that was in charge.
0: Kevin McStay.
1: Them lads that was in charge anyway, I wouldn't know their names. But I said, you know, good luck anyway. I said, whatever happens. And to think that less than a year on, he had brought Mayo to winning an All-Ireland title. Well, God bless you, Andy Moran. You're a young man too, compared to me, you are a young man. But we had a great week, and we had a wonderful week, and it'll take us ages to get over it. And as I said, there was nobody hurt. There was no nastiness. There was no nothing. There was a little bit of jealousy from the Roscommon gang. But then you see, today, the Roscommon girls and the Galway girls won today. So you see, what goes around comes around. And they were just, like, I want to congratulate Ellie Thompson. She's a daughter of Dixie Thompson, who's involved with us with the Castlereagh Brass and Reed Band. Congratulations, Ellie. And you were one of the members of the team that won for Roscommon. God bless you. And we're so proud of you. And I know most of Roscommon was proud of Mayo. I know they were. But you'll always get the one, you know. You'll always get the one that'll give you a kick up the backside and say, "Well, it took you long enough to..." But we got it all the same, and that's all about it. Can never take it from us. So that was that. So, Ellie, congratulations, and your friends on the team. And, of course, the Galway girls as well, didn't they? Do really, really, really well. But I cannot stop talking about Mayo and our own local people. And we think of it like, it's like my brother when he used to come into Knock Airport, and they used to ask him, "Have you anything? Can I search your luggage? And have you anything to declare?" And he'd say, "Me? Me? I'm home, sure. I'm in Mayo. I'm home." Like, they couldn't imagine them asking him that. And he from two fields across the road. And he was at home. Poor Maudie. And Frankie, my brother, Frank, the youngest of the lads. Frank went to every match that Mayo ever played. And he'd come home saddened, and he'd come home and he'd say, "Well, next year again." So his daughter was at the match, Angela, and she brought home some of the bunting from the pitch, and she put it on his grave. So she thought she had done. My other brother, Michal, from Swinburne, he would say, "Well, I hope to God they'll lose the first match, and then we won't have to be heading and be so disappointed again." Wouldn't he take that attitude, wouldn't he? But anyway, we're still here. Mayo are still here, and Mayo have the cup, and they can't take that away from us. So it was a great week, and it was a wonderful week. Never thought I'd see it, but I did. So that was the match, and that was the Americans, and the Americans are all gone back now for another year. And they had a lovely night where they showed off what they discovered down. They found in the castle, they found another a basement that they never knew was in it. And it, to look at it, it's just magnificent to see how they dug down there. Bare hands and shovels and spades. Absolutely brilliant. All young boys and girls. Girls were out digging just the same as the lads. So they used to love them when they came in for their dancing, and they loved the dancing, and they loved the Curragh Fin playing set, and they loved the story of the Straw Boys. So once again, Oliver Fleming, thank you so much. And I was waylaid on Monday, but I got them back to you on Monday evening. So now that's Sunday, and yes, Ballyhornis, Castlebar, Ballyhornis and Ballyhadrin. What a week. What a week we had. And of course, the head is still spinning. But never mind, that's okay. Now, a Ceilidhs. There'll be a Ceilidh in Ballyhane on August the 8th with Matt Cunningham, 9 to 12. And Par 3 Community Centre, August the 15th with the Annerley Ceilidh Band, and that's 9 to 12. And in the Coleman Centre in Gurcheen, the Stern Wheelers, they're a traditional group from Nashville, Tennessee, and they're on August the 5th. So they'll be worth listening to and going down to see what they're like. And tickets can be got from 07191 82599, and that group comes on at 8 p.m. So we have to think.
0: And Mildred, you won't mind if I mention the Ceilidh as well, for the Laura Loomis Alive in the Big Red Barn in Hamor on the 16th. It's on the Sunday the 16th, and it's an evening Ceilidh from 6 o'clock. And of course, it's the local All-Ireland champion band, the Piper's Cross.
1: Oh,
0: with Dolbo
1: yeah.
0: Free. So it should be a mighty
1: night.
0: And of course, Sean Cain is on afterwards then, the great singer.
1: Well,
0: so it should be a lovely evening. Thank you.
1: It'll be a lovely.
0: Yeah.
1: And then
0: right,
1: you see, we have the pleasure of playing in the Big Red Barn with the Castlereagh Brass and Reed Band. And we can't wait for that.
0: That's on the Friday evening, Mildred. Excellent. You're there.
1: Really looking forward to that.
0: Leading into the official opening on the Friday evening at 6 and 7 o'clock.
1: Thank you for asking us, and we're delighted. And we'll be so proud to be there. And anything to do with Ahamore. I mean, my son used to play with Turin for the Hurling. And we were always proud of the Ahamore, Turin, Ballyhornis area, you know.
0: And of course, it's lovely as well with the Roscommon Mayo Hospice as well, for the children. It sits
1: good
0: perfectly.
1: Lord,
0: the Roscommon bands as well as the Mayo bands.
1: And the very seldom the band plays in Mayo. Very seldom.
0: So you'll be
1: and
0: downtown Ahamore on the 14th of Friday, the 14th of August.
1: As the fella said, with bells on. With bells on, and looking forward to seeing it, and looking forward to why wouldn't we? And that drum will get stick, don't you worry, in Ahamore. Now, what we're going to do is this. I don't know where time has gone. I don't know where time has gone all week. But anyway, we're going to go to the last part of the Corrifin playing set, and it's and next week, with the help of God, we'll have to find another one. We should have last week, but we weren't here last week because there was other very important things happening this night week. But next week, with the help of God, I'm going to do a Mayo set. Maybe the Newport set or something like that might start the Newport set in order to have a Mayo set. So we're doing the last part of the Corrifin playing set tonight.

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0: the way. 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
1: Excellent, Mildred Gramil Mil Moigit. That's great. And of course, all from your memory, Mildred Gramil Moigit. And thanks to your glorious account of your various activities in regards to the Mayo Homecoming and Straw Boys with the Ballintubber County Roscommon group who come over every year to do the excavation and archaeology over there. Thank you so much, Mildred Gramil Mil Moigit.
0: Thank you
1: for sharing all that with us.
0: And I hope the Mayo lads get a break and a sleep someplace.
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Sha Kioli in the Cushin, Fortune of the Ashkadi, Flachioil, wonderful music there from young Gillian O'Malley from Lewisburg, her brilliant new CD in Varna Wall. Lovely selection of reels there. John, the Primrose Lass, Paddy Joe Tighe's, and Mickey and Haley's. And the great stuff from there. And yes, you're right if you're thinking that Gillian O'Malley, she's going to be playing the flute as well at the Lore Lunas Alive Music and Arts Weekend in the Big Red Barn in Ahamore. And she'll be playing there on the Saturday night. And she will be playing some of Paddy Joe Tighe's tunes there. She has that lovely selection on her beautiful new CD. So it should be mighty. Joe will play Seamus Walsh. He makes my heart good. And he has such great connections with Clare and with Gaul and with Mayo. Here he is, the one you want, listeners, the Quilty Fisherman, gorgeous hornpipe playing here, and off to the Highlands on Tannamathaw, Aidan Gion Jerry, the wonderful Seamus Walsh. Seamus sent a lovely, lovely message to me after the Mayo match. Of course, Seamus went to school in St. Coleman's in Claremorris, and his father from Mayo. Of course, this is a mother from Clare, so he has huge affinity as well for the Clare hurling team, and of course for the Galway football team on Wallachin, living a lot of his life there. Seamus Walsh. And we play this for the wonderful Galway team today, the Galway ladies, who by 1 point, as they say, the narrowest of margins, and nixed the All-Ireland title.

Paul Allen van Seamus Walsh, der er måske kan tage sig sin udrykken ind i hans hemmes traditional music of Ireland, button accordion. And Seamus said with box player and chin and the hornpipes. Yes, so the second one is called Off to the Highlands. And the Quilty Fisherman, and then it was all Eric Gilt Kjall and chin. And got a lovely message some weeks ago, a week or two ago, when I played Anne-Marie O'Riordan singing When New York Was Irish, and a lovely background to the writer of this song from our dear friend Jim Cohn over in the Bronx in New York City, most regular listener to this programme and to the Tuesday night show as well. And to his dear mother, of course, who comes from Knock as well. And thank you so much, Jim, for your lovely information about Anne-Marie and the When New York Was Irish song. And it's your favourite version of it, and it is a dinger of a song. Beautiful messages about the people from Galway and Mayo, and Seachtain Sé. Very appropriate, of course, on the eve of Galway ladies winning the All-Ireland Senior Football title against Kerry and Mayo last week. And next sing the Sam Maguire after 75 years ago in your home, the Kiri Homoy.

That glorious song about the immigrants of Galway and Mayo there, when New York was Irish, sung by the wonderful singer herself, Anne-Marie O'Riordan. And my thanks to Jim Cohn over there in the Bronx, one of our very regular listeners, brilliant guitar player as well, and his father, of course, a wonderful flute player from Galway. And his mother, Julia, from Knock, a great family of great musicians as well, the Tolans and the Flatleys in Knock. And that was very, very special for you. And Jim, thank you for your lovely note that I read out about the background to that song and the writer of it on the programme last week. Same with our immigrants this time in England and in Leeds in particular, Moments in Time, 50 years of Coltis in Leeds. Coltis, of course, anchored by so many, many, many, many Mayo musicians and Mayo people. Here is an example of it, and this is a gorgeous one coming up. Joe Moore.

Oh, wonderful stuff there from Joe Ford, from Joe Morden over there in Leeds, from the marvellous Leeds CD Moments in Time, and a whole block of Mayo people involved in the cultists over there in Leeds in the music scene. The Roscoe was the very first pub to have traditional Irish music in all of Yorkshire, and it was the Conboy Sisters from Ahamore that were the ladies of the land there. Patrick Fox sends me a marvellous message as usual to say that he is currently working on the Men of 26 to honour the Mayo team that has won the All-Ireland. And the Road of 51 is currently on the Foxford Facebook page, he tells me. And Patrick will be representing his native town of Foxford at the All-Ireland Fly in Belfast with his newly composed ballad. Patrick Cogard's that and hope all the Mayo groups do really, really well at the Fly Hole in Belfast, including Gráinne Kelly's young set dancers who are representing Ahamore yet again. And a big hello to you, Eugene O'Connor, and hope you're enjoying the programme and that lovely bit of didling and lilting. And Patsy was really amused at all the skithery idle dums and all the dums and daddles and variations there. Patsy Brown here in the studio, she's beavering away at work at the same time but enjoying the didling, and she'll be taking the messages for Michael Commons for the Late Late Show later on, Home Irish. And Michael Commons will be along after 10 o'clock with his own inimitable and unique and individualistic style of late night show. Joe Ford is a marvellous, marvellous singer. Here he is with one of the great songs that's requested, The Hills of Sweet Mayo.

Marvellous scene there from Joe Ford, and again Patsy Brown here, very impressed with the glorious voice that Joe Ford has and the tremendous heart and vision which he sings. I've got to meet him, I get the shin, lovely stuff there. Joe, you promised that you'd play the ballad of Tom Lang and the Great Mayo Forward. I will indeed, and here it's been sung by the wonderful Eccles singer Katie Sweeney, a song she composed herself. Now, was she go hauling her father?

Kochnik Sivna Asilio Nachlichin is Puller Rani Geron, Oidon Olin Shin Achumshi Hain, the ballad of Tom Langan is composed and sung by Katie Sweeney, the great singer from Aculdare. And that list is Joe, really does my heart good. Plaintive and sad, but at the same time recalling the brave deeds of the past, and on the shoulders of those people are the triumphs of the current generation of people. Got a meal mahig at the shin of players. Well, here's a wonderful piece of music from Gráinne Hambly. She's the leader of the Mayo Harp Ensemble, the Music Generation Mayo Harp Ensemble. They're playing the Lord Lunas Alive Festival in Hamor on the Saturday evening. That's August the 15th, and it's an aid of the Mayor's Common Hospice. Just another outstanding set of musicians that are taking part. And Gráinne, a great musician in her own right. Here she's playing two reels from Paddy Joe Tighe. Glorious reels that transpose perfectly to the harp. Up boils Hillian and Riley Barks. Kathleen, thank you so much for your lovely message from Ponreno over there in Wales, and got a mealy mealy bagel for your kind words. And you enjoyed Mildred on the programme. You said Mildred certainly gets about. She does indeed, but even more so on the Mayo celebration weekend.

Would you please say a big hello to Sophie and Grace on holiday in the boring Cashel and Ackle from Preston and enjoying the show. Fall Show the Wilder, you're very, very welcome. And a big hello to Sophie and Grace on holiday in the boring Cashel and Ackle from Preston. And say a big welcome home to Mary Keneally in Dunmore, home from America. You're very, very welcome home, Mary Keneally, in Dunmore.

marvel stuff there from Gráinne Hambly, and Michael Collins will be along soon with his own inimitable brand of The Late Show. Patsy Brown in the studio here will be helping as well take the messages. And Chalo, on the 3rd of August marks my brother Paul Rouen's 10th anniversary. I'd like to thank you on the programme for keeping his name alive and for playing some tracks from the Rouens. And if we can do the same next week on either of your programmes, Slaghi Old would be great. I'll do that more than delighted to do so. Here are the Rouens, just to finish off the programme tonight. Very brief, but I'll do much more detail on the Tuesday night programme. Donald Spanathanish, Michael Collins coming along.

0: The time is 10 o'clock.
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2: A man in his 20s has been killed in a crash in County Donegal. He was driving a car which collided with a 4x4 Jeep at Fincashel Pettigo at around 2:45 this afternoon. He was pronounced dead at the scene and his body's been taken to the mortuary at University Hospital Letterkenny. A passenger in the car, a woman in her 20s, has been brought to hospital with serious injuries. The driver and only person in the second car, a man in his 60s, was also brought to hospital for assessment. A man in his 40s has died following a road crash in County Carlow. The motorcycle he was riding was involved in a collision with a car at Ballynockan at around 9:30 this morning, David Seagrave reports.
3: Emergency services attended the scene of the collision on the R448 after the crash involving a motorcycle and a car. The motorcyclist, a man aged in his 40s, was seriously injured in the crash and was airlifted to the Mater Hospital in Dublin, where he later died from his injuries. The road was closed while a forensic examination was carried out, however it has since reopened. Gardaí are now appealing to anyone who may have been travelling on the road at Loughlin Bridge between 8:45 and 9:45 this morning to come forward. Those who may have footage of the incident have also been asked to make it available to investigating Gardaí.
2: And two women have been taken to hospital following a single vehicle collision on the N52 in County Louth. It happened at Darver on the old Dundalk RD road shortly after 2 p.m. today. The occupants of the car, who are aged in their 60s and 80s, were brought to Our Lady of Lourdes Hospital in Drogheda for assessment. Investigations are ongoing. Two people have died after two Greek firefighting helicopters crashed mid-air. They'd been battling a wind-driven wildfire west of Athens. A Greek and Danish national on one of the aircraft died. A British national on board the other was one of two people who survived. At least four Palestinians have been killed in a fresh Israeli airstrike on Gaza, despite renewed efforts to revive a ceasefire agreement. Palestinian health officials say the strikes hit Gaza City, with a child among those reported dead. The attacks come after US President Donald Trump said there had been a breakthrough in talks to implement last year's ceasefire deal. However, key differences remain over Hamas disarming and the withdrawal of Israeli forces. EU justice ministers will meet on Tuesday to discuss the sudden influx of migrants to the Spanish enclave of Ceuta. Ireland, as host of the presidency of the EU Council, will convene the meeting. Around 60,000 Moroccans crossed into the territory, but Spanish officials say most have now returned. At least 67 people are believed to have died making the crossing. Europe correspondent with Euronews, Shona Murray, says the meeting on Tuesday will be robust.
4: You can do as much planning as you want for the 6 months of the presidency, but these are the things that emerge, particularly now because the world is so unstable. So there was a call in that letter from EU member states for the Irish presidency to convene a meeting on Tuesday of interior ministers, justice ministers. That'll be led by Jim O'Callaghan. And so to see how this situation, when and it does arise again, how the EU has to have a response ready. So that would be a fairly, I'd say, robust meeting and discussion on Tuesday.
2: Galway's ladies football team victory in the All-Ireland final is to be celebrated. There's going to be a homecoming for the team who beat Kerry at Tuam Stadium tomorrow. The event will give supporters from across the county the chance to celebrate their win at Croke Park. And that's your news update at 4 minutes past 10.
5: And in sport, Galway have bridged a 22-year gap to land their second ever All-Ireland Senior Ladies football title. A 58-minute point from Eva Noon was the difference between the teams, as Galway held on for a 2-7 to 12 points win over Kerry, with Leanne Cohen scoring both goals. The Munster champions Kerry had a goal disallowed for a square ball just before the final hooter sounded at Croke Park, and Galway boss Daniel Moynihan has praised his team for grinding out that win.
6: It was tit for tat. We got goals at the right time, particularly the second goal when we needed it the most. But just delighted with the mental attitude of this team. There was never say die, and it proved it in the end.
5: Aisling Feely hit the net twice as Roscommon overcame Fermanagh by 2-12 to 6 points in the intermediate decider, while Antrim are headed up to the second flight competition for next season after they beat Carlow by 1-13 to 2-9 in the junior final, thanks to a late point from Maria O'Neill. Abbey Dorney have won their third Kerry hurling title in a row. They ran out winners against St Brendan's in the final at Austinstack Park by 3-16 to 1-12 this afternoon. Shamrock Rovers' lead at the summit of the SSE Airtricity League is now 7 points. It's after the Hoops rival rivals St Pat's and Bohemians both dropped points this evening. Bows were held to a 1-1 draw by Galway United at Dalyman Park, and it also finished 1-1 between Pat's and Derry City. Waterford beat Shelburne 1-0 to boost their chances of staying in the Premier Division. Tom Lonergan was on target in their 1-0 win at the RSC. Cork City are through to the semi-finals of the Club Orange Women's FAI Cup following a 1-0 victory at Douglas Hall. They now join Shelburne, Galway United and the holders Athlone Town in the last four of the competition. Motherwell have started their Scottish Premiership season with a 2-1 win away to Hibs. It was Ibrahim Saeed who got the deciding goal at Easter Road in the 85th minute. St Johnson marked their return to the top flight in Scotland with a 4-3 victory over Kilmarnock. Zach Johnson has won golf's Portugal Invitational. A 7-under par final round of 65 saw the American finish the week on 19-under par, two shots ahead of Stuart Sink. Ireland's Padraig Harrington was in third place on 15-under par, while Darren Clark ended up just outside the top 10 on 9-under par. And that's your news in sport. I'm Will O'Callaghan. It's now 6 minutes past the hour.
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8: And a look at our weather now. Cloudy with patchy light rain overnight. Milder than previous nights, with lowest temperatures of 11 to 13 degrees in light to moderate northwesterly winds. Tomorrow, scattered showers of rain turning heavy and possibly thundery at times, especially in the west. Becoming humid with highest temperatures of 17 to 20 degrees, warmest in eastern parts, where the best of the brighter spells will be, in light to moderate southerly winds. And you can have further updates on our weather on met.ie.
7: The weather forecast on Midwest Radio with Archers of Ballina. 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

Very good night, and you're all very welcome along to our Sunday Night Late Show here on Midwest Radio. Michael Cummins taking you through till, well, around 1:30, I suppose, tonight. And thank you very much indeed for joining us wherever you're tuning in here. Region FM service around the country, around the world, internet and all of that. Special good night to you all. Thanks to Joe Byrne there, who has been in here for the last hour and a half or so. And thanks indeed, Joe. Joe, back with you on Sunday and Tuesday night again with another late show on the station. Many thanks, Joe, for a lovely traditional music programme there. Now, Patsy is taking the calls with us for the next few hours, 3 hours up till nearly around 1 o'clock or so. Usual numbers apply, and that is 0818 3055 or 094 96 30169. 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And you can also email the programme, studio@midwestradio.ie. Now, we had a few emails in last Sunday night, Wednesday night, and didn't get access to them actually at the time, so I'll be featuring them probably just after 11 o'clock or sometime tonight on the show. Right, a busy show lined up tonight, and here in Mayo, we're still on top of the world. Here's Karen Carpenter.

That's, of course, the Carpenter's Cairn there, and a beautiful song, Top of the World, for all the folks in this part of the world anyway, who are on top of the world. And congratulations as well to the lady footballers of Roscommon and Galway on the respective wins. Roscommon first up in the intermediate final, Galway in a dramatic finish, their controversial finish, indeed winning by a point over Kerry. And there'll be two more cups crossing the River Shannon tomorrow evening, so fair juice to them all. And this is a lovely song. It's one called Born in Birmingham. It features Eamon McCann, and Eamon is from County Tyrone, a very, very fine singer. And here we go with Eamon.

0: Right, Aidan McCann there, fine song from, very fine singer from up there in the county of Tyrone, born in Birmingham. To all of you out on the roads there tonight, drive easy, take care, we wish you well. Thanks for tuning in to our Midwest Radio Late Show here, wherever you happen to be travelling on this night. Now, we'd also like to say a quick hello there to Paul Rogers. Paul is down there in Ahamore and a regular listener to The Late Show. So I've met him there recently. I forget where I met him, one of the homecomings, I presume, probably here in Ballyhaunas. And a shout out to you, Paul, on The Late Show tonight. And hope all is well with all our many, many listeners down there in the general Ahamore and Turin regions tonight, as the celebrations continue indeed.
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0: Okay, let's see. We'll continue on and we'll take a very nice song here. From Brian Call, this is a song that's always popular anytime we ever play it, and it's a song written by the late Johnny McCauley and recorded by many people, but I think Brian very much made it his own. It's a lovely song about a lovely city up there on the north coast of the island. It's Hometown on the Foyle. So here is Brian Call.

0: Brian Colin, our late show, and an absolutely beautiful version of that song, the Hometown on the File. I'd like to give a special shout out right now to some folks who are with us tonight. I met them yesterday indeed, celebrating with Marissa Mulhern and Peter Noon at their wedding there in Strayed Church there in County Mayo, and reception in Bravey House afterwards. Just a very, very quick hello there. We'll get a few mentions of regular listeners. Want to actually say a special hello to John Geraghty. John is from Swinford Town. John was telling me he recalls talking to me about 10 years ago in Boland's Pub down there when he worked in it in Swinford, and his great knowledge of country music, very much so indeed. And just back from, oh gosh, with all the talking yesterday, he was in somewhere abroad there, actually. I think it was in America. Maybe it was Canada. Maybe it was Australia. But anyway, thanks, John. Sure. And certainly a wonderful knowledge of country music, no doubt about that. We say hello to, and hello to your mother, Mary, as well. She's a Foxford woman. So big hello to her on our late show tonight. I'd also like to say hello to Michael and Anita Durkin, who are over there around Callow in Foxford country tonight. Andrew McLaughlin. Andrew is in Strayed, and I think he's a Hamor Connections as well. Loves our show. Big into country music. And a special shout out to you as well. Also to the Whimsey family over in Ballymote, Gary and all the folks over there in Ballymote in County Sligo. I'm sure I might as well say hello to all the Whimsey, some Kelchima while I'm at it as well. And also a special hello to Louis McNulty. Nice chap with Louis. He's down there on Callow as well, between Swinford and Foxford. A fine photographer, actually. And we say hello to him. Truck driver for many, many years as well. So the very best to all of you folks tonight on our late show here on Midwest Radio. And loads and loads coming in. So we'll maybe go easy with the requested numbers tonight, because we just are going to be flat out. We know that, and it'll facilitate us if we just leave it to ourselves a bit. Let us say hello here to... quick hello to Nicola there in County Sligo tonight. And... oh, Nicholas, the slip discs are very sore, I'm told, and quite a bit of pain, and still won't miss your show. Thanks very much indeed from Nicola in Sligo tonight. Many thanks, Nicola, for that lovely, lovely, lovely message into us again. Another one here, and this is actually quite strange, because I'm only after seeing it right now, after playing the song, and that was just requested. So it's in from Mags, it says, and Michael, maybe you would get a chance to play. You mentioned one or two songs there, and... just listening to Brian Colin, The Hometown on the File, one of my favourites as well. We'll see, leave it with me now, and we'll see what we can do. It's getting a bit piley up, if there's such a word, at this stage. And also, please hello to my grandmother, Margaret Flynn, in Westport, and if possible, the Red River Valley. Damien and Siobhan Flynn, listening in Buckinghamshire, in England. So a very special hello to all of you there tonight, and thanks for tuning in. And next up, well, I'm going to definitely indulge with a few songs tonight that and singers, and this is one of them, and the song as well, actually. It's Charlie Pride and his rendition of the Kris Kristofferson classic, Me and Bobby McGee.
1: Thank you so much. Oh, you're beautiful. We're going to do it. Thank you so much.

0: That's, of course, Charlie Pride there and the story of me and Bobby McGee. What a great song and a great, great singer as well. Just a quick hello to a few others trying to get me coming in there with this end again. I'll just ask you to go easy with requested numbers tonight, please. And Michael Patsy, hello to you there. Great night. And give a shout out to Delia Gork and Christina and Marion and Margaret Boyle and Helena Dunnigan. And Loretta Genley. Loretta is in actually over in Bunnycon, and some of the other folks are in Manchester. That's in from Liam Goodwin there, enjoying the show there tonight. So shout out to you, Liam, on our program. Patrick Fox says good night to us as well. And he was representing Foxford, he tells me, at the All Ireland Fla in Belfast at the weekend with his newly composed ballad. And there you go, and he's currently working on the men of 26 for the Mayo team. So there you go, that's Patrick Fox down there in Foxford saying hello to us tonight as well. And also we'd like to say hello there it's Walter Kilcullen, actually. Walter is up there in, I think it's Dunboyne or that area, in County Meath anyway. He says, Michael, your old friend here. Do you remember Emma and Dara? I met you in Ennis in 2016 and before the under-21 final, which our lads won. Indeed. It's like yesterday, although it's 10 years ago. We got a taste that evening in County Clare. What it felt like winning an All-Ireland final. Driving back to Dunboyne that night, I had my chest out and felt very proud. Well, what can I say about last Sunday evening? The feeling was hard to describe. Pride, I guess, euphoria, and remembering my deceased friends, including Mick Hughes and Hugh Hennigan, who travelled with me to many Mayo games all over the country. They always kept the faith. It's been a great week, though I might have thought I might have spotted you in Claremorris at Ballyhonis during the week. Emma, Dara and I have memories forever. It's now Mayo, I suppose. Till we meet again, take care. Walter Kilcullen, Shin Dinters in Dunboyne and County Meath. I heard you were there, actually. Somebody told me you were in Claremorris. Now, I didn't see you there. And I didn't see you in... Obviously, the crowds were quite vast in both places. So that's understandable, Walter and Emma. Hello to Emma as well, and indeed to Dara. So greetings to you all there in Dunboyne tonight. And thank you for that lovely message into us. We're going to play a song here from Michael John Ruddy. He's from down in Erris, and he'll be with us on the big, big concert. It's coming close. It's 2 weeks from Friday night. It's the Western Home Show with, I think, 14 acts on stage. And it's on the Broadhaven Bay Hotel in Belmull. It's going to be a huge night down there. And I think Michael John is singing two songs on the show. And this could be one. It may not be. I don't know. But it's a popular song. And hello to Tommy Madden down there in Coron and Achill as well. Michael John Ruddy, My Dear Old Mayo Home, a song he wrote himself.
1: As I stand here on Darwin's coast and watch the sun.

That's Michael John Ruddy there from over in Erris and my dear old Mayo home. We're 34 minutes after 10 on our late show tonight. Thank you very much indeed for being with us. Just had a call there from Ed Muldoon over in Ahagower. Hello to Ed Breach and the folks, all the Muldoons over there tonight. And he was saying that he heard his mention of the last and others as well, that along with the huge congratulations for Mayo, that it won't be forgotten, the goodwill, the graciousness of Kerry in defeat and their supporters. And the outreach of them. And he mentioned, I think, a man called John Lally from Napa Beg country over that site, who said that he'll not hear a bad word about Kerry ever again after the wonderful, the many people who came up and shook hands with so many and wished me all well. And indeed, as I said, stay there. If you look at the presentation, it's phenomenal. It's, you just won't see that anymore, and you may never see it again. It was a moment in time, and as Ed and I think John said there, what we witnessed there was not just a Mayo win and a Kerry defeat and all of that. It was the heart and soul of the GA by people who loved the organisation and loved the game and respected the occasion. And again, thank you very much indeed, Ed, for sharing those things with us there tonight as well from Ahagower. Now let me see where else are we at here. And yeah, we're going to catch up with a few of those in a few moments now. But in the meantime, just let's say a quick hello to, it says, good evening, Michael from Mayo Abbey. And let me see. Oh, sorry, I think we've read this one already. We have. That's no bother. Patsy and Rita McCartney have been on to say hello to us from over in Canada there tonight. And they say, lovely to catch up with you this evening for your show. Please say hello to Robin and Rosemary Daly, tuned in Stevenage tonight. As it happens, we have a very special request for that singer you mentioned, Jean Stewart. That'll be coming up later in the show. So we have Jean marked down already. That'll be pleasing, I'm sure. And thanks very much. Great to have you with us. Also, a quick hello here to Michael. I would love to hear the song, The Bison, the Count of Mayo. It used to be the Mayo anthem, but not anymore, says Mary somewhere out there tonight. Mary, it's the one thing I was kind of, just with all the songs that were played at none of the homecomings did I hear the Bison, the Count of Mayo played. And that was the song that meant so, so much to Mayo people all down through the years. And sometimes you don't like to see a song that's part of our culture in the county being shoved aside. And I certainly don't anyway. So I will play that. And I played it here most nights, actually, in the run-up to the final. So I concur 100% with you. I mean, any song that's good enough to be recorded by the American father of folk music, Pete Seeger, I mean, what's wrong? I mean, it's amazing. That song should be taught in every primary school in County Mayo, because it's such a part of our culture, and I will play that very soon. Right, we're going to Paul there in Claremorris. Paul Gibbons is on much earlier. He's on a few times today, actually. So, Paul, you wanted to hear this song, and here it is. The Old Clock on the Wall from Brendan Shine.

Brenda Shine, as we hit 22:11 here on the Late Show on Midwest Radio. Patsy taking the calls there. Usual numbers 0818-3055 or 0949-630169. Now let me see. Thanks very much for the Charlie Pride song. Always love Charlie Pride. That's Margaret McTighe, Tully Commons, Castlebar. Thanks, Margaret. Always good to hear from you. Thank you for that. And also hello to Noreen Callahan there, who says hello to Claire Callahan and Christina Cunningham and Anne Kerr as well, and Noreen Harrington, and that's in from Noreen in the Ferrymount, Noreen Callahan in the Ferrymount area tonight. A quick hello there to Sean Egan in Knock. Muyoga Joe says the bowl Shawnee. Hello to you, Sean. We wish you well. Hello to John Dunnigan, Clune Keelan in Escrone, enjoying the show. Brady Sheeran is listening in to us in Claremorris, sends her very best wishes to us as well. Thanks, Brady. And also a quick hello to Belclare Tina and Roxy enjoying the show. Something from Big Tom. We'll have something from Tom a little later on the show, as we always do. So we say a quick hello and thanks to all of you there for that. And also being asked to just a let me see, where am I going here for a moment? A quick hello there to a regular listener. And they say tonight on the show, just to remember that this is the 40th anniversary of the passing of the wonderful, the late, great Monsignor James Horn, Father Horn. And it says, don't forget to mention Monsignor Horn died 40 years ago on this day in the Tara Hotel in Lourdes. And thanks very much indeed to the person who reminded us of that. And I mean, what an amazing man he was. Met him numerous times over the years, and he was something special. And he probably showed the pioneering spirit of the county that has been reinforced by the events of last Sunday. And last Sunday has just, it's been amazing. The week, just honestly, a lot of us in this county didn't know what day of the week it was. It was just like Christmas all over again, wondering what day it was. And wherever you went, it's amazing in the county. You find if going through towns, you're letting traffic out from side roads, waving them on, waving at anybody with the flags in the car. It's just an incredible moment. It

is probably a shorter version, but it's the fact that this man recorded this song. And as I said, I would have loved to have heard somebody. And you know, in one way, I should have nearly asked Paddy Joe Tighe here in Ballyhonest to have come up on the stage and perform this song at the homecoming, because I haven't heard it at any of the homecomings. And for generations of Mayo people, this was our county song, The Boys from the County Mayo. It's a song that if you're abroad in Chicago or New York or Philadelphia or place in London or English cities, this was always the song that got to you. And it must have got to so many people when, as I said earlier, the father of American folk music, Pete Seeger, actually recorded this on one of his albums, incredibly. So this song has great status, and it's a different version, a wee bit different, because he may not be familiar with other verses in the song, but that doesn't take from the immense fact that he actually recorded this song. So here is Pete Seeger and a few verses of The Boys from the County Mayo, the father of American folk music, an absolute iconic figure in American folk music.

an amazing version of that song there from Pete Seeger. And yeah, very special. And I go back there, I might be able to pick up somebody there who had asked actually for a version of that song. And let me see if they come back on again. The Voice in the County Mayo, the Mayo Anthem. So, okay, I'll just catch up on some others as well. One here, it says... actually, this says, thanks for that. Thanks for saying that, Michael. My dad taught every year, in his school for a lot of years. Last week, I had a call from one of them and singing it down the phone to him, the song, The Voice in the County Mayo, in the aftermath of the match. I was there with him and thought, wow, how wonderful the pupil was all those years ago, and Dad was so touched. Now, this is actually in from Gerheenan in Shrew. Love that you played The Voice in the County Mayo all the way up to the final on your shows. Looking forward to it again. And there you go. Thanks, Ger, very, very much indeed. And it's a song I've always loved, so I'm delighted to play it. And that was a rather unique version of it, I have to say. We have other versions, the local versions as well, which are also great. So, Ger, thanks very much indeed. And to all the family there in Shrew, that is

Deirdre Garvin, hello to Deirdre from Clare Morris, just to say hello to Paul Gibbons in Clare Morris as well, and thanks Deirdre. And Paul says also hello to Michael Burke over there in Clare Morris. And your dad definitely was one of the people that a lot of us were thinking of in Croke Park last Sunday. That is something that has just, I think, came to nearly anybody over the age of maybe 30 or 40, certainly. And a lot younger, because they would have remembered friends and family members who didn't live to see this day. And it was very emotional, absolutely. We'll never see it. It'll never be equaled again, even if they were to repeat it next year. It would be great, but it wouldn't be anything like it is this year. And hello to all, Deirdre. Thank you very much, Deirdre Garvin there in Clare Morris, and hello to Mary as well. And let me see where else. A great week for the West Michael Mayo footballer, Mayo men's, Galway and Roscommon ladies. And I've watched so many videos of the Mayo homecomings, and they are just the best. Mayo have put Gaelic football on the world stage. A huge congratulations again. And that's in from Jackie Amelia in Shum. Thanks, Jackie. That's a very noble comment there, I have to say. And we thank you for that as well. Now, another, I see Walter Kilcullen back on to me again, and he just says, Michael, with all of the previous text, I forgot to mention my good friends, Miles Sahi from Shaheen, and a long-time Dunboyne resident. Indeed he was. Miles was a great Mayo supporter, no doubt about that. He passed away on the 11th of August 2021, a month before our last final against Tyrone. Miles was a 24/7 Mayo supporter and heart and soul of Dunboyne GAA club here in Meath. He travelled with me to Newbridge for that memorable game against Kildare, the Lily Whites, in, that would be 2018, I think, were victorious. And when they were victorious, and Miles never spoke one word on the way back to Dunboyne. I'm sure Miles had his chest out in heaven this week. God rest his gentle soul. And he was an absolute, I remember actually writing a tribute to Miles there, and the family members are back there in the Shaheen area all the time, of course, as well. So Walter, thanks again for that update and sharing that with us tonight on the show. Let's just take a few more here, because they're already getting almost out of control with all of them. We have to catch up with. So a quick hello to Anne O'Brien in Tuam, who says hello to us. We say hello to Patricia Dooley tonight. I think Patricia's in Tuam as well. The West definitely awake, Michael. Congratulations to the Galway and Roscommon girls today. Great wins for the Connacht counties. Let's hope next week the Galway Camogie team can do the biz and will finish the championship off with brilliance, says Patricia. So thanks very much indeed, Patricia. They are playing Cork in the senior final there next week. I know Leash are playing Antrim. I'm not sure who's in the junior final, but I know Leash are playing Antrim in the intermediate final. Well done to Galway there. A very close game from Anne and Danny Moti. They are in New York, and the connections there are with Longford and Kerry, actually. So hello to Anne and Danny. The very best to all there. Niall Dury. Niall is in Galway, big Galway supporter. He says, you know what, we could get used to these wins. And three titles coming west in the space of 8 days. Thanks, Niall, for that. Good man. Michael Burke in Galway. Michael is in Clare Morris. And he says, the West is fully awake, Michael. Looking forward to the Sunday night late show, as always. Hello to Michael, Yvonne, all the folks there tonight. Wishing you the best in Clare Morris. Hello to Anne Nee, who's tuned in to us near Boston Bridgewater, in fact. She's looking forward to a lovely show tonight. Congratulations to the Galway girls on their win today as well. Keep a country there, Michael. And we thank you, Anne, for sharing that with us as well. And just one more here. I will take this one. It's from Anne Feeney and Tubber Curry. Very happy. I'm a very happy lady now. Sorry, won't be able to tune in tonight because of other commitments. Yeah, that's fine. 100%, Anne. Thank you very much indeed. And she has the Mayo colours in there as well. So again, thank you for that. And Anne Hussey actually says hello to Anne Feeney as well. So now, after all of that, I'm going to take a beautiful version of this song. I love it. It only came out there in the last few months. And the singer is Ellie Shine, from the family group Greenshine, and her mum and dad accompany her, play all the instruments on this. Noel is a gifted musician as well, and hello to Mary. They're living down in Cork. Here we go.

Yeah, there you go. That's, of course, Ellie Shine there of Green Shine. Absolutely beautiful version of that. We're going to go to the news headlines. I want to take all of this in as possible, and I better take it right now. It's Sarah Lyons and Tom Lyons from Ball. Absolutely beautiful version of Faded Love.

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1: At 11 o'clock, good evening, I'm Ruth O'Connell. A man in his 20s has been killed in a crash in County Donegal. The car he was driving was involved in a collision with a 4x4 vehicle at Fincashel Pettigo at around a quarter to three this afternoon. He was pronounced dead at the scene and his body's been taken to the mortuary at University Hospital Letterkenny. A passenger in the car, a woman in her 20s, was brought to hospital with serious injuries. The driver of the second car, a man in his 60s, was removed to hospital for assessment. It was the second fatality on the country's roads today. A motorcyclist in his 40s died following a collision involving a car at Ballynockan at around 9:30 this morning, David Seagrave reports.
2: Emergency services attended the scene of the collision on the R448 after the crash involving a motorcycle and a car. The motorcyclist, a man aged in his 40s, was seriously injured in the crash and was airlifted to the Mater Hospital in Dublin, where he later died from his injuries. The road was closed while a forensic examination was carried out, however it has since reopened. Gardaí are now appealing to anyone who may have been travelling on the road at Loughlin Bridge between 8:45 and 9:45 this morning to come forward. Those who may have footage of the incident have also been asked to make it available to investigating Gardaí.
1: Two women were seriously injured in a single vehicle collision on the N52 in County Louth this afternoon. It happened at Darver on the old Dundalk RD road shortly after 2 o'clock. The occupants of the car, who were aged in their 60s and 80s, were brought to Our Lady of Lourdes Hospital in Drogheda, where they continue to receive treatment. EU justice ministers will meet on Tuesday to discuss the sudden influx of migrants to the Spanish enclave of Ceuta. Ireland, as host of the presidency of the EU Council, will convene the meeting. Around 60,000 Moroccans crossed into the territory, but Spanish officials say most have now returned. At least 67 people are believed to have died making the crossing. Europe correspondent with Euronews, Shona Murray, says the meeting on Tuesday will be robust.
3: You can do as much planning as you want for the 6 months of the presidency, but these are the things that emerge, particularly now because the world is so unstable. So there was a call in that letter from EU member states for the Irish presidency to convene a meeting on Tuesday of interior ministers, justice ministers. That'll be led by Jim O'Callaghan. And so to see how this situation, when and it does arise again, how the EU has to have a response ready. So that would be a fairly, I'd say, robust meeting and discussion on Tuesday.
1: Two people have died after two Greek firefighting helicopters crashed mid-air. They'd been battling a wind-driven wildfire west of Athens. A Greek and Danish national on one of the aircraft died. A British national on board the other was one of two people who survived. At least four Palestinians have been killed in fresh Israeli airstrikes on Gaza despite renewed efforts to revive a ceasefire agreement. Palestinian health officials say the strikes hit Gaza City, with a child among those reported dead. The attacks come after US President Donald Trump said there'd been a breakthrough in talks to implement last year's ceasefire deal. However, key differences remain over Hamas disarming and the withdrawal of Israeli forces. Northern Ireland's being urged to follow Britain by doing more to discourage people from buying unhealthy food and drink. Price or multi-buy promotions on unhealthy food and drink were banned in England last year. Liam Duggan from the British Heart Foundation explains what the measures could include.
4: There would be restrictions on the location of price promotions. So instead of at tills and checkouts or at end of aisles and prominent locations, and also we'll be looking at reducing the buy one, get one free of unhealthy foods.
1: Galway's ladies football team victory in the All-Ireland final is to be celebrated. There's going to be a homecoming for the team, who beat Kerry at Tuam Stadium tomorrow. The event will give supporters from across the county the chance to celebrate their win at Croke Park. And that's your news update at 4 minutes past 11.
5: And in sport, Galway have bridged a 22-year gap to land their second ever All-Ireland Senior Ladies football title. A 58-minute point from Eva Noon was the difference between the teams, as Galway held on for a 2-7 to 12 points win over Kerry, with Leanne Cohen scoring both goals. The Munster champions Kerry had a goal disallowed for a square ball just before the final hooter sounded at Croke Park, and Galway boss Daniel Moynihan has praised his team for grinding out that win.
6: It was tit for tat. We got goals at the right time. I predicted the second goal when we needed it the most. But just delighted with the mental attitude of this team. There was never say die, and it proved it in the end.
5: Aisling Feely hit the net twice as Roscommon overcame Fermanagh by 2-12 to 6 points in the intermediate decider, while Antrim are headed up to the second flight competition for next season after they beat Carlow by 1-13 to 2-9 in the junior final thanks to a late point from Maria O'Neill. Abbey Dorney have won their third Kerry hurling title in a row. They ran out winners against St Brendan's in the final at Austenstack Park by 3-16 to 1-12 this afternoon. Shamrock Rovers' lead at the summit of the SSE Airtricity League is now 7 points. It's after the Hoops rivals St Pat's and Bohemians both dropped points this evening. Bows were held to a 1-1 draw by Galway United at Dalyman Park, and it also finished 1-1 between Pats and Derry City. Waterford beat Shelburne 1-0 to boost their chances of staying in the Premier Division. Tom Lonergan was on target in their 1-0 win at the RSC. Cork City are through to the semi-finals of the Club Orange Women's FAI Cup following a 1-0 victory at Douglas Hall. They now join Shelburne, Galway United and the holders at Lone Town in the last four of the competition. Motherwell have started their Scottish Premiership season with a 2-1 win away to Hibs. It was Ibrahim Saeed who got the deciding goal at Easter Road in the 85th minute. St Johnson marked their return to the top flight in Scotland with a 4-3 victory over Kilmarnock. Zach Johnson has won golf's Portugal Invitational. A 7-under par final round of 65 saw the American finish the week on 19-under par, two shots ahead of Stuart Sink. Ireland's Padraig Harrington was in third place on 15-under par, while Darren Clark ended up just outside the top 10 on 9-under par. And that's your news in sport. I'm Will O'Callaghan. It's now 6 minutes past the hour.
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8: Just a look at the forecast again, and it's a cloudy with patchy light rain overnight, milder than previous nights with the lowest temperatures of 11 to 13 degrees and light to moderate northeasterly winds. And tomorrow, scattered showery rain tomorrow, turning heavy and possibly thundery at times, especially in the west, becoming humid with highest temperatures of 17 to 22 degrees, warmest in eastern parts, where the best of the brighter spells will be in light to moderate southeasterly winds. That's your up-to-date news, weather and sports bulletins here on Midwest Radio, with the time coming up to just 7 minutes after the hour of 11.
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8: Okay, and welcome to the second hour of our show. And as we talk to here, we're lining up a song which doesn't appear to be queuing for me, so not to worry, we'll just do something else and go with something else in the meantime. And we'll take a song from Mick Mulhern, why not, at this stage, and maybe the old Daisy a Day, if we have it to hand here, which I think we have, and should be coming up there on the old system any moment. Sometimes when a system doesn't load for you, it doesn't. But anyway, right, we have something from Mick here. And we have it, Daisy a Day. So let's go with that one.

That's Mick Mulhern, of course, and that lovely song all about the Day See a Day. Just want to say hello to a few people there. Hello, quick hello there to Justine and Pádraig Flannery over there in Fort Villa in Kilmaine, who are listening in to us tonight and enjoying the show. Enjoyed the chat there yesterday evening, actually. And a quick hello to Tommy and Anya Hopkins down there in Knockachomple and Ballyvaria. Big shout out to you folks there as well. And to John and Mary Commons and there in Carnahan, Ball Country there. So big shout out to all of you folks sharing the table there last night. Very best to all of you. I mentioned John Geraghty from Swinford a little earlier on. I want to say hello to Mary and Michael Duffy down there in Bohola as well, and a nice chat with them as we always do indeed, and I think they're looking forward to the show in Belmullet on Friday fortnight also. Big hello to ye. Also, I'd like to give a mention there to Nicholas O'Neill from Bohola, and indeed to his parents Joe and Mary, well-known family in Bohola. Indeed, a lovely chat with Nicholas, a great chat. And we mentioned my neighbours, Paddy and Margaret Farkin as well, of course, and other members of the wider connection there on the Mary side of the family, the Morden side from near Belcarra. So greetings to all of those people. And also we'd like to say hello there to obviously to Mick Mulhern and Anne and the folks there, and also to Marty and Maureen Noon, probably still going on the celebrations there at the moment. They are from out Califox or direction out there. Big hello to all the members of the Noon family, and indeed to the Payton family as well. Nice to meet up with Pádraig and Martina. They've been involved in the Mayo Association of Sligo over the years, and they were up there as well, and a lovely chat with them. Want to say a very, very special hello to Pat Caron over in Kilmacnella, who's listening into the programme. That's on the Mayo Galway border there. And lovely chat there with Angela, who was down from Kildare. She's living up in Kildare there as well. The youngest of the family of nine, so big shout out to Angela as well. And special hello to Pa there as well. Now also to Melda Higgins, who was down from Melda is in Kildare as well, I think. So hello to Melda, and hello to Andrew, who's from Wexford. So very best regards to all of them as well, fair Jerusalem, and to all the Higgins family there in Ballandine. A big hello to all of you. And quick hello to Sarah and Jerry Lyons from Ball. Indeed, Tom and Mary Lyons from Ball as well. A big hello to them all. Michael Buckton, and I'm trying to think of the Michael's wife's name now, and I'm stuck. So hello to them there tonight in Castlebar. And also to Jerry Murphy and Sarah, who are over there from Ball as well. Greetings to all of them. And indeed, to Evan Conway and all the Conway family from Belcarra. Canavan family, I should say, Evan Canavan there. And to all the Canavans in Belcarra, a shout out to them as well tonight. Quick hello to Kathleen Conway. Kathleen has been on to say hello to us. She's enjoying the show. And hello to Teresa in Aglish, and a number, and don't forget Martin in Belmullet as well, and greetings to you, and hello to Paddy O'Brien and the folks, and Pat McKenna also, and all there. So again, Kathleen, thank you very much indeed for sharing that with us here on our late show tonight. Quick hello to Mary Earless as well. Mary's been on to us and says looking forward to your show and the music and the chat, from Martin and Mary Earless in Castle Connor in County Sligo. Hello to Bridge O'Grady. She says, Michael, enjoying your show. Lovely music. Good night to Anne, Jose, to Kathleen and Ball, also to Nancy in Swinford, and to Maureen, Michael and Kevin Egan in Tipperary, and to all of my friends at home and abroad. We have saw Bridgin in Ballhadreen tonight. Thanks, Bridgin, with our phone back in action again. Good on you, Bridge. Hello to Mildred, and wasn't it a great weekend to be a Mayo person? Well, Mildred, it was mighty, and thanks, Mil, for that over there in Loughlin there tonight. A quick hello to Brendan Dean as well. Hello to you, Brendan. Got that message maybe the weekend. My old phone was so backed up, you're deleting messages there by 10th, and there was more coming in filling them up. So I might contact you during the week about that, Brendan. Thank you very much indeed. Was not aware. Thank you. And also to Michael John Ruddy. Michael says, thanks very much indeed for including me on the show tonight. You're very welcome, Michael. Here's another man who'll be on that show in Castlebar
or sorry, in the in Broadhaven in Belmonnet on Friday, 2 weeks. Just before, well, oh God, I don't know how we're going to get round to all of these. I just don't. It's the hundreds actually here tonight to get through. Some of these are a carryover from Wednesday night that we couldn't get through either. So what I'll do is I'll just go with this song first, and Hugo will be with us in the Broadhaven as well. Hugo Duncan. So here we go with The Wrong Side of 40.

Hugo Duncan there, who'll be one of 14 acts who'll be with us. Tickets are available for that show direct from the hotel reception there in Belmullet. And actually, I suppose if you want to ring Patsy and book some tickets tonight, maybe if you want to, we can hold them, pass it on to Jerry. He'll put them on the list as well. And for the big, big night, Western Home Show with so many acts there. I don't have it in front of me here, but just off the top of my head, we have the Ryan Turner Band. We have Charlie Arkins on fiddle from Meath. We have Hugo Duncan there. Also Myra Fraser, Mick Foster of Foster and Allen will be there. And I'm going to Thomas McBride is doing a spot on it. We have PJ Murray, Matt Cain, Mick Mulhern are all there, and you will have Sarah Lyons as well, Sylvie and Deirdre Golden, Clodagh Taher, and the Duets. Michael John Ruddy is there, Sean Fahey is there, probably leaving some one or two out. Kay and the Country Stars are doing a wee bit afterwards in the bar as well. And look, if I come on to there later, I'll read out the full lineup. But it's a great lineup actually for both nights. The 21st of August, right, in the Broadhaven Bay Hotel. Now I'm going to try and get through another blast on requests here. And let's see, we will just say a quick hello here to... we'll say hello to Margaret Carlin, actually. Margaret is in Manchester. Said, thanks, Margaret, for your nice message in. Wishing the Mayo the best. And also hello to Ray and Fahey in Galway, in Shum there. Matt Doyle, Michael, yeah, great. You are there for the big day. Make sure, yes, stick your chest out now from Matt Doyle. Was that Matt Doyle or Mark Doyle? This is Mark Doyle, I think. So Matt is Matt in Charlestown. Hello to Mark there as well. To Declan Collins out there, Michael, greetings from all your friends in Tuam Stadium. I hope you still talk to us now. What do you think, Larry Lohan? Hello to all the folks in Tuam. Always lovely to visit them, no matter what. Rivalry, no rivalry, whatever it is, it's always nice to visit Tuam. Flo Corcoran in Manchester, Dudley actually, in England. And great win for Mayo last Sunday. It was a brilliant game. Enjoyed the celebrations. Looking forward to listening in tonight. And say hello to all back home in Castlereagh, is the best from Flo Corcoran. To Clonburn and Slattery, congratulations to all involved. What a game. Legs line high in Clonburn. Again, thanks for that one. Anne. Also, a beautiful message in here. Now, do I know? It's... Well, I think it's self-explanatory. Angle Nick Henry, and I presume that would be Angela Henry. So it says, indeed, Michael, that particular sentiment expressed in Jack Kine's epic speech has really struck a chord. My own beautiful Kilmavie father, Martin Regan, who is now happily exiled in heaven and who invaded my thoughts at the final hooter, used to always exhort us to stick our chests out and not to be cowed down. Mayo have been on the hind one for a long time, perhaps a consequence of the De Heller to Connacht historical narrative. Mayo people are, generally, humble, devoid of arrogance or entitlement, and we will enjoy this momentous moment in time with the humility and reverence it deserves. We owe a boo from an ecstatic Irish Mancunian. So over, that's Angela Angle over in Manchester tonight. Beautiful message in, Angela Angle, and Gorimila Mahagat, many thanks. Seamus Ward on the borders of Roscommon and Galway says down around Cornavaigh Craigs, what a fantastic performance by Mayo. It's also well deserved. I'm delighted for their success and hope you all enjoy the celebrations. Went to Roscommon railway station with my flag to greet them passing through. Isn't that lovely? It was momentous, and thanks Seamus for that. Ger Lawton, Ger is in Cork actually. Enjoy every minute, Michael. Fantastic. Margaret O'Farrell is in Carrickmacross, great, what a great game of football, and great to see our local referee from down the way in Carduff doing a great job. And that's Martin McNally, and that's in for Margaret O'Farrell near Carrickmacross in Monaghan. Darby Oak says hello to us tonight, and you've gone to many matches, Michael, and last Sunday was your reward for years of loyalty. I think I say that's Darby in Curry and Sligo, I'd imagine. Thank you very much indeed. Vanessa McCormick, fantastic, and Michael Roach will be doing some talking now
Up Mayo, I'd say. So thanks, Vanessa, for that. Absolutely. Thank you for Castlebar connections there. Lovely one in from County Leitrim, none other than Pascal Mooney, the great Pascal Mooney, of course, of RT2FM back in the day. And Pascal says, Michael, delighted for you. A man who's always believed Mayo would do it someday. Enjoy the moment, lads. Thanks, Pascal. Absolutely brilliant to hear from you. I hope you're keeping well. Hello to Sheila as well. Paddy Loftus, euphoria, Michael. That's the mood in Mayo and across Ireland and across the world since Mayo won the All-Ireland final. Thanks, Paddy. Noel Dively in Galway and Sinead say hello to us as well. And thanks for that. Teresa Canavan, I presume this is Teresa, the singer down Lothian direction. A day we will never forget. The green and red flags, old and new, flying high and the people of Mayo flying higher. 2026, the year Sam came home, a dream come true. Thanks, Teresa. Lovely message indeed there. Thank you for that. Desmond Dunn says, congratulations. I hope all Mayo people enjoy the occasion. Looking forward to your show tonight. And I'm not sure if that Desmond's in Castlebar. It might not be, but anyway. Lee Morris has been on to some Tyrone. Heartiest congratulations from Tyrone. What a game. Brendan Killeen says, I think Brenda was at the homecoming in Ballyhaunas on Tuesday evening. So thanks, Brendan, for your nice message to us. B. O'Connell in Ballinlaw, or near Ballinlaw, Roscommon. And what an occasion. We know from listening to you over the years that you attend almost all Mayo games up and down the country. So enjoy the celebrations. Well-deserved up Mayo and always keep it country. Thanks, B and Carmel. Breda Morton, massive congratulations to all from a Galway supporter up the west. Thanks, Breda. That's a lovely message. And John Boland as well. He is in County Leash and he says, congratulations to Mayo. Fantastic football county. Well done. Delighted for you down here in Leaks as well. Mary Ford says, congratulations. Enjoy the celebrations. What a game. And thrilling finish to the end. Everybody was rooting for Mayo and a fitting tribute to our Galway footballers. And remembering Paul Clancy for the 25th anniversary as well. Even though I'm a Rossi myself, I support our Connacht neighbours. We owe a boo. Lovely message from Mary Ford there. All indeed. And of course, as I did mention last Sunday night, lovely warm reception for the Galway 2001 team as well. Tomás Waldron, a proud day for Mayo. After years of hurt, this will bring magic back to Mayo. So that's his comment. And Mary Campbell is in Tyrone, and again from Tyrone, congratulations, Michael. It was a superb day last Sunday. And Joe Walpole, well, Joe, I know Joe, and he's a Leitrim man in Castlebar. He says, what a day, Michael, for Andy and all of the team, all in lovely Leitrim. Actually, it's Larry that's in, the brother that's in Larry is Castlebar. Joe is in lovely Leitrim. So thanks to all of you. And I have to go after with a song here because I had a lovely message in all the way from Derry. And a beautiful message from Eddie Crozier on the Loch Shore in Derry. And he says, I couldn't let this historical moment pass without sending my heartfelt congratulations to all the Mayo team, their backroom staff, and most of all, their very loyal supporters who stood by them through thick and thin for all those years. I was travelling through Ardbow, I was in Tyrone there, the other day, and I saw a large Mayo flag flying high outside a shop. And further investigating, I found out that their mother came from Mayo, in the middle of the Red Hand County. Then moving into South Derry, I could see some Mayo flags as well. As you already know, we have a Belmullet woman married into our family. I know that indeed, your brother, former Derry manager actually as well, by the way, into our family. And we all feel so proud for her tonight as she always flew the flag in our garden with pride. But if you have time, I would like you to send good wishes to some of the people I know in Mayo, including yourself. I spent many happy days travelling around the county there and can remember great men like the late John Duggan of Midwest Radio, Kevin Prendergast from out the road there from Ballyhaunas and Clare Morris, and Colm Henry in Erris. They all come to mind. If I could say hello to Colm Henry's family out in Pullathomas and the Flannery's up that area as well, and Paddy and Mixie Maguire, to Brendan and Breach Henry, and to John and Tony Henry, to Michael John Nallon and family, to Michael S. Taher, and to all the Rileys in Shra in Erris. I could go on all night, but I couldn't go past John and Nuala Kelly in Knock. And what better song to play tonight, if you get a chance, that lovely song that John recorded back in 1969 and indeed later again, the one called Moonlight in Mayo. From Eddie Crozier here in Derry tonight.
that's not the one he asked me. That is a John Kelly song, but I will go back. It's Moonlight in Mayo he wanted. So here it is from John in Knock.

John Kelly there and the story of Moonlight in Mayo. Beautiful, what a great reflection that was from Eddie Crozier over in County Derry tonight and the beautiful Loch Shore there. And we say hello to all our listeners around the country, around the world tonight. Hello to Seamus Goggins in Claremore, Shady there. Greetings to you, Shady. A big fan of Mike Denver over the years. We say a quick hello to you. We also say hello to Max Connell, all the Connell family in Kelshima. Great listeners too, so a big shout out to all of you there. Liam and Anne Rosemont are with us in Longford. Happy Bank Holiday weekend there. Family and all of Midwest Radio, again, wonderful win for Mayo last Sunday. As always, we were in New York for 2 weeks with our son Liam and his wife and family. He surprised us by taking us to a live Vince Gill show in a theatre north of Albany. Brilliant, and his band were just brilliant as well, not to forget. The show started at 7:30 and finished at 10:45. Love to hear something from Vince Gill. Now again, Liam and Anne, Wednesday night might be a better bet because we're just snowed under with everything and we have no problem at all playing Vince Gill, a great singer, but it might have to wait tonight. I'm not sure, we'll see. Leave it with us, but do remind me Wednesday night when things begin to calm down a bit. What a week of celebration, reflection and community following Mayo's fabulous win last Sunday. You asked me to remind you to play some songs by the late Jim Hogan, and I did indeed, Castlebar Pat, and I do have to play a Tipperary song in memory of that man, and that is for certain. So I hope I think of that. I'll leave it aside here now. Just home after the Roscommon girls crossing. Oh, they're back home already. My goodness, I thought that was tomorrow evening they were coming down. Maybe the Galway girls are down as well. I don't know. After Roscommon girls crossing the bridge at Athlone. Well, you know what? They're back in the song that I wrote myself, Roscommon's Embrace. And I might even play that. Bridge at Athlone. I won the Walls competition at Clare Morris show today, again against 15 from Mayo. Any song by from that's in from Ronan Kelly. You're some by Ronan. I think they should have you on the Mark Dowd should maybe enlist you for the league next season. We'll leave it at that. Thanks. Well done to you, by the way, on the Walls competition win as well. Irene Moore and Irene Carden Moore in Castlebar was so delighted to see Mayo coming homecoming. See the homecoming in Ballyhaunas actually on Tuesday. It was wonderful for you, and after all the years following the different teams, congratulations as well. On Sunday we remembered Willie the Shoe as well. He was on my mind a lot, and although all through the match with Midwest Radio repeating the words, how he would love to carry Sam across the bridge into down to Mayo. I'm sure he was looking down on y'all in Croke Park. Great this evening to listen to the team coming into Ballina as well on Midwest. Sorry, that was for Wednesday. Thank God for those beautiful men that brought the Sam Maguire back to Mayo. And I guess we might see him down the road again, Michael. And there you go, from Irene. So it's good night, Irene, to you there in Castlebar tonight. Coley Cloran in Galway. And Coley says, well done to Mayo last Sunday. Hard to believe it's only a few short weeks since you are pleading with the people in the county to hang out their flags and colours in support of their county. I was, because there was hardly any out there three or four weeks coming up to the match. We also remember the many nights that you bravely came home to do the show after Mayo losing finals down through the years. So thanks, Coley, for that. That's very, very nice of you, I have to say. Conleth McGuinness, very happy for Mayo, says Conleth. Alfie Deehan in Athenry with Sligo connections, Loch Tal country. Brilliant, brilliant, brilliant. Delighted for you all there from a Sligo man, Alfie, in the fields of Athenry. Thanks, Alfie, a great man. And a greeting to all. Kevin Phillips there as well. I'm not sure what Kevin is. Sounds like a Ballyhaunas name, but maybe not. Julie Brosnan in Kerry, who supports Mayo and has always, she says, can't believe my prayers were answered. Mayo defeating Kerry, and I proudly wore my Mayo jersey all week, and of course I was told Mayo wouldn't beat Kerry in 100 years. I've since told them I'm the new Messiah for Mayo. So there you go, and enjoy the celebrations for the year ahead, and no doubt there will be many. There will be many. As for Jack Kine, another Ballyhaunas man, to bring joy to my life, like Kevin Prendergast. Sure, I'm a Mayo girl at heart, up Mayo, and Julie has no connections whatsoever with our county, but has adopted it for several years from Kerry. Now, Eileen says hello to us, and she says, I'm still buzzing with excitement from last Sunday, but I must say I've always been proud of being from Belmullet, and the most beautiful place on earth.
Just reading that as it came in there. Marta, lovely message, Eileen. Martin Hughes, well deserved from a Galway person, Michael. It was so good to see you, get the win. Ye so richly deserved. It's great for football too. You've soldiered yourself for years going to games, decades indeed, and coming away disappointed. But still, we know you enjoy so many, and now you can enjoy it. So thanks, Martin. Lovely reflection there. Paddy Fitzpatrick in Kilkenny, Tullerone. A great day for Mayo, playing real football and winning against a great team from Kerry. Paddy, an absolute gentleman in Tullerone. Good friend. Bridie Devan in Glenamaddy, historical occasion. Well done to Mayo and Neath. Still they're coming in Bridgewater, Massachusetts. Congratulations to all the Mayo on this great achievement. It's brilliant and delighted for you all. Neil O'Rahilly, well done to Mayo. Delighted for all. Not sure where Neil is. Sheila Carter as well. Great win for Sheila. Ah, my goodness, I know where Sheila is now. Congratulations to all in Mayo. Looking forward to your show tonight. And that's in from Sheila in Leash. I'd say down on Ballyroan there tonight. And thanks very much indeed, Sheila Carter, for that. We'll take one more there. Marie Danlon, delighted for Mayo. The wait is over. May God bless all involved and keep them safe. Best wishes to Kobe and his and the family on the trip to Australia. So many beautiful messages coming in. And at this stage, just want to get back here, if I can, with so many pages and pages of stuff here tonight. And it's a matter of trying to locate some of them, if I can. And I just don't... Anyway, I kind of know off the top of my head what I want to say, I think. But if I think I have it to hand there, more or less. And this time we're going to take a song for the Galway girls who won the All-Ireland final today. It was a dramatic finish, one would have to say. Now, overall, it wouldn't have qualified as a classic by any means, but Galway aren't going to be worried about that tonight. And they came through with the point from one of the Noon girls, I think, there to clinch the title in a dramatic last 6 minutes to the game. And the final score was 2 goals and 7 points, which equals 13 points and 12 points for Kerry. A Roscommon ladies had a far more comfortable win. They hit 2 goals early on and absolutely walked away with that game, one would have to say. 2-12, 18 points to 6 for Fermanagh, and really the game was over at half time. A superb win for the Roscommon girls, and they have crossed the bridge in Tyrone-Barry some time ago. And in the junior final, which was probably dramatic in many ways, it was Antrim 1-30 and Carlow 2-9. Carlow got a magnificent goal, probably the best goal of the day, to draw the game going into the last minute. But Carlow, Antrim came with a late point and won that game. Now, one notable thing actually, which is probably a worry for the LGFA, one would have to say, is the huge, and it has to be said, the huge drop in attendance figures. I would imagine, looking at the television there, I don't know what they're going to tell you was there, but surely there was no more than 20,000, and I don't think there were 20,000 there today. I would put it probably somewhere between 15 and 20. And that's that takes you back, indeed, back towards probably one of the lowest attendances at a final for certainly 12, 13 years, apart from the COVID 2020 final, obviously. Around 2015, the first time they topped 31,000 attended the Cork. And you have to be honest and say this without any fear of contradiction, that the attendance figures at the LGFA finals are always much, much bigger if Dublin are involved, because of population and everything. And they don't have a far to travel. They've only to cross the city or whatever. So in 2015, there were around 31,000, not going into the exact figures, but I have them, Cork v Dublin. In 2016, it moved up to 34,000, Cork and Dublin. In 2017, it passed 40,000 for the first time ever. That was the Dublin-Mayo final, 46,000 plus. Big figure at the time. The following year, again Dublin in the final against Cork, tipped 50,000. In 2019... Dublin and Galway, the record attendance, 56,144.
The 2021 final was capped at 32,000 Meath and Dublin because the COVID restrictions were 50% in place. It went back up to 46,000 Meath and Kerry in 2022. 2023, Dublin and Kerry, they had 45,000.

Matt Kay and there from Carla Strand, that's for all the Galway ladies football team there. I'm not sure if they're homecoming tomorrow or this evening, but I'm sure they'll have a special homecoming tomorrow, I would imagine, as well. So, gorgeous to them. Andy and the team, so many messages coming in, carryovers, and tonight as well from Mayo. And Andy and the team, great job last Sunday. And great, just reminded me of something that I promised to mention for there, if I can locate it here. And I'll just come to that in a moment. Last Sunday, and the crowds that were in Balladreen were special indeed. And well done, Andy, is the message there on that one. I'm not sure who that's in from. Good night. Please play something of your choice for Antoinette in Kilfine. Antoinette Hoban, hello to you tonight. Muriel in Leitrim, a great show. The celebration still going on. And love your shows from Muriel Travers in Leitrim tonight. Porrick Duffy's in Cornamona. Carrick West, and he says, Michael, great week to be a Mayo person as the celebrations continue throughout the county and around the world. Greetings to Terry Sheil, I think it is, and his wife Kathleen in Chicago. Terry hails from Swinford, and Kathleen, a neighbour of my own here in Balladula, Cornamona. The flags are out in Chicago, and that's in from Porrick Duffy. What a gentleman Porrick Duffy is in Carrick West, Cornamona, and hello to your brother Liam as well. I've known Porrick for many, many, many years, and great Galway supporter, and we're the best and best of friends. I want to say hello to Father Dan O'Mahony. I had a lovely, lovely chat with Dan and Balladreen on Thursday night, I think it was in Balladreen. I'm getting wider with all of them. And what a gentleman he is down there in Maharaboy. Maharamore, and a special person. We laugh.

laughed, and many laughs we had indeed there on the street. Pat Moran, Patrick Moran, I hope all went well for you in the veterans section there. You were competing in Dublin today. I think it was out in Santry, I'm not sure, but we say hello to you, Pat, and the very, very best to you. Good to meet you. I haven't missed you for ages. I'd also like to say a special hello there to the girls from Kelchamat, to Bernie Finn, actually, and Patricia Kelly, and I think it's Catherine, the sister there, whom I met in the Galty Moor back in the closing of the Galty. And hello to Patricia, to all our great friends in Kelchamat there. Special shout out to all of you. Tony Fahey, hello to Tony down there, a great balladrine man as well, and the daughters there. Hello to you, great to meet you. And our very best wishes go out to you. Mildred Byrne, actually, as well. Mill, I met Mill on the street there in Ballyhadreen as well. And Mill actually also sent a nice message to us there today, tonight on the Late Show from Loch Linn. I want to say a very special shout out to Paul Early, brother of the late, great Dermot Early. And I had an absolutely beautiful text. I think I have it on my phone there somewhere. I might get around to it. From Paul during the weekend. He sends his very best wishes to his great friends here in Ballyhaunas. He was here at the homecoming in Ballyhaunas, actually, on Tuesday, to the Phillips family. And that's the great Paul Early. And what a legend that family are, the Early family. But I want to say a very, very special hello to four ladies from up in the South Mayo, Galway border country. Lovely, lovely chat with them, and they thoroughly enjoy their visit to Ballyhadreen. So a big hello there to Sinead Bohan, to Holly Grimes, to Orla Mulvaney and Pauline Hughes. Now, Pauline, I think, is in Carlisle, actually, and Mayo Connections as well. So well done to all four. We were ages talking there, and Dan was with Dan O'Mahony, was with me and others. And the laughs we had there after that, on up the street there in Ballyhadreen, it was special. So again, it was brilliant. Sinead Bohan, Orla Mulvaney, Holly Grimes and Pauline Hughes. Big, big hello to all of you there tonight on our late show. Also want to say hello there to all the Welshes from Kelchamat, Paul and Evelyn Welsh and Frankie, who was down from Dublin. Paul and Frankie, my brothers of the legendary Louis Welsh of X Factor fame. They were out in style in Ballyhadreen the last night. Tulip was singing in Claremore, so shout out to Tulip there as well. And also I want to say hello, I think it's Aidan Mulroy. He's a great listener of mine. He's down on straight. I met himself and the brother at the homecoming in Castlebar on Monday. I'm so mixed up. I don't know what I'm talking about at times, because we're meeting so many people over the last few days. And let's see, we're going to Brendan Boyer. I ran all the way home for Raymond in Clarendon Bridge in Galway. Hello to you. Eugene in Ballyhadreen, a very good night to you as well. Hello to Mike Welch in Loch Ray, who's tuned in. Congratulations to Mayo, Galway and Roscommon. Three cups coming west in 8 days. Unbelievable. Listen to all the coverage of the Mayo homecomings over the week, and it was fantastic. And that's in from BMW, big Mike Welch there in Loch Ray tonight. For the Malahi family from Milltown, who were at the Galway, at the All-Ireland ladies football finals in Croke Park today. Best wishes from all the Shkans who have been on there to say hello to them. I think I know one or two of the Shkans in the Malahi family as well. So hello to Trish and all of the folks there, and Darren and all of them. Great people there from Milltown. So we wish you the best, and well done indeed. Brendan Shine for Paul. We played Brendan Shine earlier on in the show. Well, we did play Matt Cain for the Galway Girls, and this time we'll play the late, great Kevin Prendergast, the song he wrote. And this is going out for the Roscommon team, the Roscommon Girls, who won the All-Ireland Intermediate Football Final today in style. And here is Kevin singing all about a song he wrote himself. It's actually one called I'll Sing About Roscommon, to all of them, and to their captain, who's a neighbour of Patsy out here today, Chris, Helena Commons from Clun Fad. So here we go, and we dedicate this to all of them. Kevin Prendergast.

0: Kevin Prendergast there, and the story of Roscommon in the West for the Roscommon Girls. Fair juice them, and well done to them as well. Now, loads of messages. I know here, Bertie Flanagan, I'll have to hold that one till after the whatever you call it, the news coming up next, which we will take shortly. Quick hello here to Emer Ní Gréagán, and she says, brilliant homecoming in Castlebar, you were, and throughout the county over the last few days. It really, really special nights, well done. So hello to you, Emer. Paddy Joe Ryan is listening in to us in County Waterford tonight, the great Paddy Joe and Helen. They're down there in the Nair Valley, and we wish them well. Bella McCarbery, great people. Eugene Murphy, Eugene, of course, formerly of Shannonside, now Senator, I think, and former TD, says, congratulations, Mayo. I know this means so much to y'all and the people of Mayo. As a fierce, loyal Rossi, I congratulate you from the bottom of my heart. What a victory and what a lift it has given Mayo. What a lift Mayo has given us all. That's an absolutely beautiful message. And thanks, Eugene, very, very much indeed for that. From Roscommon, that is what GA is all about. And Josie Morris and John Jose Lotus, and they are over in they're over there in Cumber. Now, this is going out very much for Liz Durkin, and Liz is in Carthoon, Charlestown, originally from County Longford, not too far from Grand Abilara, and she loves the music of Jean Stewart. And Jean Stewart takes us to the news at 12 o'clock.
1: And a tale, perhaps you've heard, of the truck driving son of an Irishman, Big Ben D'Arcy the Third.

0: At midnight, good morning, I'm Ruth O'Connell. A man in his 20s has been killed in a crash in County Donegal. The car he was driving was involved in a collision with a 4x4 vehicle at Fincashel, Pettigo, at around a quarter to three this afternoon. He was pronounced dead at the scene and his body's been taken to the mortuary at University Hospital Letterkenny. A passenger in the car, a woman in her 20s, was brought to hospital with serious injuries. The driver of the second car, a man in his 60s, was removed to hospital for assessment. It was the second fatality on the country's roads today. A motorcyclist in his 40s died following a collision involving a car at Ballynockan at around 9:30 this morning. David Seagrave reports.
1: Emergency services attended the scene of the collision on the R448 after the crash involving a motorcycle and a car. The motorcyclist, a man aged in his 40s, was seriously injured in the crash and was airlifted to the Mater Hospital in Dublin, where he later died from his injuries. The road was closed while a forensic examination was carried out. However, it has since reopened. Gardaí are now appealing to anyone who may have been travelling on the road at Loughlin Bridge between 8:45 and 9:45 this morning to come forward. Those who may have footage of the incident have also been asked to make it available to investigating Gardaí.
0: And two women have been seriously injured in a single vehicle collision on the N52 in County Louth. It happened at Darver on the old Dundalk RD road shortly after 2 p.m. on Sunday. The occupants of the car, who are aged in their 60s and 80s, were brought to Our Lady of Lourdes Hospital in Drogheda, where they continue to receive treatment. EU justice ministers will meet on Tuesday to discuss the sudden influx of migrants to the Spanish enclave of Ceuta. Ireland, as host of the presidency of the EU Council, will convene the meeting. Around 60,000 Moroccans crossed into the territory, but Spanish officials say most have now returned. At least 67 people are believed to have died making the crossing. Europe correspondent with Euronews, Shauna Murray, says the meeting on Tuesday will be robust.
2: You can do as much planning as you want for the 6 months of the presidency, but these are the things that emerge, particularly now because the world is so unstable. So there was a call in that letter from EU member states for the Irish presidency to convene a meeting on Tuesday of interior ministers, justice ministers. That'll be led by Jim O'Callaghan. And so to see how this situation, when and it does arise again, how the EU has to have a response ready. So that would be a fairly, I'd say, robust meeting and discussion on Tuesday.
0: Two people have died after two Greek firefighting helicopters crashed mid-air. They'd been battling a wind-driven wildfire west of Athens. A Greek and a Danish national on one of the aircraft died. Spotting a deep fake online should become easier from now under new European Union rules on artificial intelligence. Companies must now clearly label AI-generated images, videos and other content and tell users when they're interacting with an AI chatbot rather than a person. Businesses that break the rules under the EU's AI Act face fines of up to €15 million, or 3% of their global annual turnover. Northern Ireland's being urged to follow Britain by doing more to discourage people from buying unhealthy food and drink. Price or multi-buy promotions on unhealthy food and drink were banned in England last year. Liam Duggan from the British Heart Foundation explains what the measures could include.
3: There would be restrictions on the location of price promotions. So instead of at tills and checkouts or at end of aisles and prominent locations, and also we'll be looking at reducing the buy one, get one free of unhealthy foods.
0: Galway's ladies football team victory in the All-Ireland final is to be celebrated. There's going to be a homecoming for the team who beat Kerry at Toom Stadium later today. The event will give supporters from across the county the chance to celebrate their win at Croke Park. And that's your news update at 4 minutes past the hour.
4: And in sport, Galway have bridged a 22-year gap to land their second ever All-Ireland Senior Ladies football title. A 58-minute point from Eva Noon was the difference between the teams, as Galway held on for a 2-7 to 12 points win over Kerry, with Leanne Cohen scoring both goals. The Munster champions Kerry had a goal disallowed for a square ball just before the final hooter sounded at Croke Park, and Galway boss Daniel Moynihan has praised his team for grinding out that win.
5: It was tit for tat. We got goals at the right time, particularly the second goal when we needed it the most. But just delighted with the mental attitude of this team. There was never say die, and it proved it in the end.
4: Aisling Feely hit the net twice as Roscommon overcame Fermanagh by 2-12 to 6 points in the intermediate decider, while Antrim are headed up to the second flight competition for next season after they beat Carlow by 1-13 to 2-9 in the junior final thanks to a late point from Maria O'Neill. Abbey Dorney have won their third Kerry hurling title in a row. They ran out winners against St Brendan's in the final at Austinstack Park by 3-16 to 1-12 this afternoon. Shamrock Rovers' lead at the summit of the SSC Airtricity League is now 7 points. It's after the Hoops rivals St Pat's and Bohemians both dropped points this evening. Bows were held to a 1-1 draw by Galway United at Dalyman Park, and it also finished 1-1 between Pats and Derry City. Waterford beat Shelburne 1-0 to boost their chances of staying in the Premier Division. Tom Lonergan was on target in their 1-0 win at the RSC. Cork City are through to the semi-finals of the Club Orange Women's FAI Cup following a 1-0 victory at Douglas Hall. They now join Shelburne, Galway United and the holders Athlone Town in the last four of the competition. Motherwell have started their Scottish Premiership season with a 2-1 win away to Hibs. It was Ibrahim Saeed who got the deciding goal at Easter Road in the 85th minute. St Johnson marked their return to the top flight in Scotland with a 4-3 victory over Kilmarnock. Zach Johnson has won golf's Portugal Invitational. A 7-under par final round of 65 saw the American finish the week on 19-under par, two shots ahead of Stuart Sink. Ireland's Padraig Harrington was in third place on 15-under par, while Darren Clark ended up just outside the top 10 on 9-under par. And that's your news in sport. I'm Will O'Callaghan. It's now 6 minutes past the hour.
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7: Cloudy and patchy, light rain overnight, milder with than previous nights with lowest temperatures of 11 to 13 degrees and light to moderate northeasterly winds. Tomorrow, scattered showery rain tomorrow, turning heavy and possibly thundery at times, especially in the west. Becoming humid with highest temperatures of 17 to 22 degrees, warmest in eastern parts, where the best of the brighter spells will be in light to moderate south. Easterly winds. That's your update. 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And final ones indeed on this Sunday night.
6: The weather forecast on Midwest Radio with Archers of Ballina. 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
7: Now, just before we go to our next song, I just want to, for some folks who have been tuned in Reading tonight in England, to Pat and Peggy Welsh, actually, and they say, great crack, all over Mayo over the last week. We will be home in Kilmaine with family and friends there, visiting Chrissy Ryan and the folks and Tom Burke and the family in a month's time. And that's in from Pat and Peggy Welsh over in Reading in England tonight. And also Mary and Jim Kelleher have been on to us from Mississauga in Ontario. They were all shouting for Mayo last week. They're still celebrating and it's unbelievable, they say. And the very best and well done to all the lads on the team, the management and everybody from Mary and Jim. Jim is from Cork, Mary is from Kilkelly actually. And also a quick, we'll just hold that one for a little while and we'll get around to it in a moment. Right, well here's a song and dedicated this to all of us in Mayo last week, but I'll throw in the Galway girls and the Roscommon girls in it tonight as well. It's Val Dunigan and Walk Tall, Walk Straight and Look the World Right in the Eye.
9: Walk Tall,

great song after all the years. Val Dunigan from Waterford there, who spent most of his life over in England, actually, fine television presenter as well, and walked tall. Leo Finnegan, Williamstown, Leo, and well done on your appearance there on RT there during the week. Fair juice to you. And you say, just to say that we in Galway are thrilled with Mayo's superb win over Kerry last Sunday, and that the long wait for Sam is over. Well done to Andy Moran and all the players. It was on this outstanding achievement. So thanks, Leo. Very much appreciate that. Fair juice to you. Well done, Leo, yourself. I'd also like to say a quick hello there to Ken Egan, Dr. Ken Egan. Met him in Claremorris at the homecoming on whatever day it was, Thursday actually. And also Dr. Willie O'Connor, actually, and his wife Mary, who's a Longford woman, Abby Lara, up around Granard there. We say hello to all of you there tonight as well. And your son John, lovely chat with John as well. Willie is actually from Kerry, by the way, so greetings to all there. To Michael and Mary Mackin in Coolroe, and their son John as well, great follower of the team, and Kieran also, and to all the many, many people we met there. Anne-Marie O'Neill from Castlebar is living in Galway. Lovely chat with Anne-Marie. Thank you very, very much indeed for that as well, Anne-Marie. Mary and Bill O'Wheel, and they're over in Ballinasloe country, and keep it country. They're enjoying the show tonight. Teresa Hurton in Waterford, well done to Mayo, enjoying the show tonight as well. Thank you. Bernie Preston, I'm sure that's Bernie Higgins in Claremorris, absolutely magic for Mayo at the weekend, last weekend. Shirley Heath as well. She's over in Devon in England, and well done FMAO, she says, fantastic victory. Francis Malone says, enjoy every minute of these celebrations, you have waited long enough for them. Joe Cosgrove, Michael, what a day, absolutely fantastic. I think that could be Joe from Claremorris. Congratulations to all the Mayo team and fans on the huge win. This is in, oh my goodness, it's in from Philadelphia, from a tract to O'Malley, and she says, on the huge win, remembering all the good old days, Michael, when you visited us in Philadelphia. Oh my goodness, that is a long time ago. I'd say it's 4 decades ago, actually. I listened to, that was my only time in Philadelphia, actually, and at the Mayo Society, and it was special. I listen all the time here, and I'm so excited about this win. It means so much to us, the Mayo Exiles everywhere. Beautiful message from Angela O'Malley, originally from Charlestown, actually. Good old Charlestown there. And thank you very much, Attractive, for that. I remember your late husband, Tommy, who sent down connections with the Westport area. Great to have you tuned in, Attractive. Fair juice to you there, down there in over in Philadelphia. What a lovely week. What a week. It's difficult to keep things on track here in Lincoln Park. And just to finish, thanks to the three counties on Milwaukee Avenue who showed the game, and was packed with Mayo people. And could you please give a shout out to all the Turmacady people here and around the world, as always, enjoying your show is the best. And now, I'm not sure who that's in from, actually. There you go, part of the text didn't come in, but the Three Counties Pub, obviously, in Milwaukee Avenue, and in Lincoln Park, I would imagine that's Chicago country. So thanks again. So hello to May there in, oh sorry, my McFlavin, Michael McFlavin, tomorrow, great singer, Mayo for Sam, 2027, from Mike Wilson in Cavan. So hello to you. Maybe it's a birthday for Mick tomorrow, is it? I don't know. Thanks, Mike Wilson, for that. Fair juice to you. We are just run off our feet with requests here tonight. I'll take one here from Tom Lynch in Dublin in Temple Oak, and he says, greetings to you. What a week we've had, and what real affection there genuine is for Mayo around the country and around the world. In Mayo during the week, what a great celebrations. And on the week of Reek Sunday as well. How about that? At the end of your show last Sunday night, which must have been a tiring day, your last two songs were Moonlight in Mayo and The Boys from the County Mayo. It was a lovely fitting end to your show. Thanks, Michael. Any song for your choice for all those mentioned. And thank you very much indeed, Tom Lynch in Temple Oak in Dublin. What a lovely message in. So many beautiful messages in tonight from so many. Patsy was saying here, it's off the charts tonight, so many messages in. Linda Mullahy Kavna and her daughter Ruby from Milltown, who were in Croke Park today, supporting the Galway girls from all their friends in Milltown, wishing them the well, wishing them the very best. All the Mullahy family, you know, quite a few of them indeed, over the years.
solo taller, many, many friends in Milltown. To Reggie Duffy and his sister Maureen McSweeney, who was visiting from Ballinteer in Dublin. Something from Jim Reeves, if possible. And Oliver Scanlon. Again, Oliver, we're absolutely over-requested with numbers. It's a long shot at this stage. Wednesday night, we might be able to fit in the Carlow man. Gladly for you. Hope you're all keeping well. Safe travelling home later. We request... from PJ and Anne in Lanesborough enjoying the show tonight. I know they are, and thank you very much for that as well. Hello to May Lyons in Acton enjoying our show. And also Tommy and Coron, could you please play my dear old Mayo Home, Safe Home. Tommy, I've caught you out. You weren't listening in to me earlier. I played that song earlier in the show tonight and I dedicate it to you. So now, how about that? Anyway, no problem, Tommy. A huge happy 94th birthday to the one and only Granny Annie O'Brien, Kilsallagh, Williamstown, tomorrow. She's an inspiration to us all. Hope she keeps it flying for the year ahead. Enjoy the party tomorrow. Lots of love from Ashting, Elaine and Clare. Country roads if you get a chance. So our very best wishes go out there to Granny Annie O'Brien, whom we know well for many, many years. A great lady. I was at her 90th actually in June in the Ardrey Hotel. And thanks indeed. Peggy and Chris O'Donnell from Pontoon, they're enjoying the show tonight. Porrick Duffy, that takes, let me see now. I think we did that one earlier anyway. Let's see. This says, Michael, enjoying your show here as always. Isn't it wonderful? The Three Cups Crossing the Shannon, and if you get a chance, The Flower Sweets Drevan by, I think, Eileen Geraghty. Maybe that would have been, I know you're on about. Anyway, from Carlo. Thanks, Michael. Thanks from Michael Gohan in Mayo Abbey. Thanks very much, Michael, for that. Originally from Blacksarder down West Mayo, there, down in North Mayo, I should say. Thanks, Michael, for that. Could be the girl from County Tyrone that I'm trying to think of there. Eileen Donaghy, probably. I'm not sure. But anyway, greetings. Like to wish Noel Mulvaney from Lavely Ballintore a speedy recovery after getting his hip done recently, from all his drinking buddies in Morden's Bar down there. So hello to all of you there tonight as well. Many thanks for that. I'm going to have to take another piece of music. And I don't know how it came up on a Facebook post today. I was absolutely shocked because I hadn't heard a word about it. To come up around 9 o'clock before I came in tonight, of the passing of Cliffy. Now, Cliff was one of the four lads in the Killarneys, the Killarney folk group that I had up at the shows in Galway on two occasions, I think, and once down at the show in Kerry, which gave them a special break that they always remembered. I first came across them actually on the eve of the evening Mayo actually defeated Kerry in the championship down there in the Super 8s or the Round Robin or whatever it was there a few years ago, 21, 22 or so, and in Killarney, Jim Murphy's tavern there, and they were playing and just struck up with them immediately. And I remember them playing when they saw us with the Mayo jerseys. They didn't have any phones, they didn't have any, that's what I love, they weren't reading it, they were singing it from their heart, and they sang the song Take Me Back to Mayo for the Mayo people who were in the pub at the time. Take Me Home to Mayo. And just developed a great friendship there with William O'Sullivan and with Cliff and Dan and Connor. And this news has come totally out of the blue to me this evening, the passing of Cliff. Actually, I think I printed out something to bring in tonight with me, if I can find it here, which I may and I may not now at this moment, with all of these sheets of paper here. But it's an absolute great sadness that we have heard of the passing of Cliff. I've located a song from the Killarney folk group, ballad group. They were, they're just such lovely lads, and we had a great bond with them. And so the people who met them at the shows in Galway loved them. And Carmel O'Shea, Carmel O'Doherty actually sent me a message as well. Very sad to hear of the passing of Cliff V.
of the Killarneys, who was an absolute gentleman. And if you get a chance to play a song from them, it would be lovely on your show tonight from Carmel O'Doherty. And this is a song that had a beautiful DVD to go with as well, featuring William Munn Sullivan. And we're going to play tonight from the Killarneys. And it's that lovely, lovely song, Candlelight and Wine.

0: That's the Killarney folk group, their ballad group, from obviously from Killarney. And so sad to hear of the passing of Cliff Fee, an absolute gentleman that we got to know in the last few years. And I loved meeting that group there. They were the nicest bunch. They're the nicest bunch of lads you could ever hope to meet. And they mixed so well when they came up to the shows in Galway. Had time for everybody, made time for everybody. And that news has come totally and absolutely out of the blue to me this evening. I just came across it, actually. And I think I thought I did a printout in relation to the funeral there, and I just cannot find it. Indeed, I have. I just found it there now. And it said, Cliff passed away peacefully at his home in the tender loving care and surrounded by his family on July the 31st. He died after a reasonably short illness, born with great strength, dignity and amazing resilience, through which he was supported and cared for by all members of his family. He never posed the question why. Cliff absolutely adored and is sadly missed by his wife Laura and his wonderful sons Connor, Mark and Tom, who are his pride and joy. His extremely proud mom, Deirdre, and dad, Peter, his brothers, Anthony and Peter, his parents-in-law, Margaret and Paddy McCarthy, and the sisters-in-law, Bea and Helen, brother-in-law, Adrian, and his nephews, Luke, Alex, and Guillermo, nieces, Sophie, and Anna, and the extended Fee and McCarthy families. He'll be greatly missed by his many friends and fellow musicians in the Killarneys and fans all over the country and beyond. He'll be sorely missed by his work colleagues at Mobility Genic. This is a wonderful legacy Cliff has left behind to those who are in need of this service. He was the most caring, kind, loving and hardworking person with a brilliant sense of humour. Family came first. He has left a dent in all of our hearts, so said the funeral notice. Reposing was this evening in O'Shea's funeral home in Killarney. And the funeral mass is in St. Mary's Cathedral in Killarney at 10 a.m. The Requiem Mass tomorrow morning, 10:30 a.m. actually, with interment in Ahado Lawn Cemetery. The Requiem Mass will be live streamed on Church Services T.TV Killarney Cathedral. So hard to believe it. What a lovely gentleman. And such sad news coming out of Kerry, the passing of Cliff Fee, of that absolutely lovely group, the Killarney Ballad Group from Killarney tonight. We are at 26 minutes after the hour of 12 o'clock here on The Late Show, and still lots to get through. Loads. I'm not sure. We can't guarantee you we'll get through them all, really, at this stage. They're just back and back and back and back and up on us. So just let's take a few more at random. And now, let me see. I'm curious about the last song you played. Kiss Me Molly, It'll Be Over, as it's the only Molly song I ever heard that I like so much. I said I liked, so would you give me the title? Who sang it again? Molly, I can't remember which one. It sounds like the Ferryman song, but I don't think I played that song on the show, but it's probably in the lines of some other song. That's Molly and Ballina. I'm thinking of what... now, let me see where we are. Oh, Jerry, I'm thinking of what I could send you for all the wonderful company and service you have given to us. Thanks very much indeed. That's in from Jer in Shrule. What an absolutely beautiful message. Thank you very much for that, Jer, again. And... another one from Jimmy Hudson and Maura and Chindinters and Bally League. First of all, huge congratulations to the Galway and Roscommon girls on their respective wins in Croke Park today. There's a fine collection of cups west of the Shannon this year. Secondly, thanks to mentioning your TV show last Wednesday night, even though it was Thursday when we got to see it on the recording, because it clashes with your radio show we recorded. On Wednesday night's TV show, the new American singer that you featured at the end of the show, his name sounds like McHugh, but I think it's probably McEwen, whatever, he had a great voice. You're not the first one to say that, actually. We've got a good response to him, I have to say, and people asking me to do something from him again. And there you go. So that's in from Jimmy and Maura Hudson in Ballyleague. in Roscommon tonight. Hello to Bernadette tonight, and it says, Michael, well done to Galway girls and the Roscommon girls and their big wins in Croke Park today, which adds to your Mayo win last week. The West awake, all right. That's in from Bernadette. In Cong, Bernadette Fitzgerald, actually. So hello to Bernadette tonight. Very best regards to you. Great to have you with us. And actually, let's see. Michael, hello again. And it says we're on cloud nine after Mayo's big win. It's a dream come true and felt like a miracle. Congratulations to the Galway and Roscommon girls. We look forward to the football starting next year. Thank you for playing all of our requests. The West is truly awake from Keith and Bernadette on holidays in Cong. So hello to you staying in Cong there. Thank you for that. Another one, and it's Jim in Tipperary, and when will the tickets be out for the Mayo Kerry League game? it'll be a big one. Johnny Horton, if possible. I love your sports roundup, Michael, Jim Sheehan and Tipperary. It'll be even better when the celebrations turn to quite satisfaction. I think they're doing that at the moment, and that is actually momentous as well. So thank you for that. Jim in Tipperary. Here's Joe O'Connor. Joe O'Connor in the Racecourse Road in Roscommon. Magnificent win for the Mayo lads last week, and celebrated. Went to Roscommon Railway Station to wave Mayo through, and Sam through last Monday. From your long time for a listener, Joe O'Connor, Racecourse Road in Roscommon. Isn't that a lovely message? Thank you very much indeed, Joe, for that. And Pascal McKenna Chum says, thanks for the mention of your programme on Faith World TV last week. Much appreciated. Hope you continue to enjoy the celebration. So well deserved. My niece got an All-Ireland medal for being on the Galway Ladies panel today. Aoife O'Rourke, fair juice to her. Well done to Aoife, actually. And to all the team and the wonderful Roscommon team as well. Great year for Connacht. And maybe next week, the Galway girls will make it a double with the Camogie final against Cork. Best wishes to all of them. And God bless. And that's in from Pascal McKenna in Tuam tonight. What a lovely message from Pascal. This one is from Gabriel Flynn. It says, enjoying the show every Wednesday and Sunday night. Michael, Moonlight in Mayo, if you get a chance. We did actually play there a little while ago. Great week for Mayo, keep it country. Thanks for playing Moonlight in Mayo and Pete Seeger's version of The Boys from the County Mayo. I'm trying to hear as many Mayo songs as possible. We all boo. And that's in from Gabriel Flynn there tonight. What a lovely message as well. Thanks, Gabriel. Enjoying the show, Michael. And as always, something of your choice. John Boogie here in Dublin, and Tal in Dublin, a great listener of ours. Thanks, John, for that. Is Sam going to Bunny Conlon show tomorrow for the great Anthony Egan, a fantastic Mayo player in former times, from the Bunny Conlon man in Manchester, Liam Goodwin. Do you know anything about who's playing in Bunny Conlon show tomorrow? I'm not up to date, actually. See, our minds have been taken, consumed actually over the last 2 weeks, a week or two, so I don't know is the answer on that one.
1: Outside broadcast, and you had Paul and Jerry are down there.
0: So Paul and Jerry are doing an outside broadcast from Bunny Conlon yeah. show tomorrow from 11 o'clock.
1: And I think there's outside broadcast until 4 o'clock tomorrow.
0: So a few of the shows, Paul, yeah. Porrick Welsh and a few more will be doing it.
1: Well, Porrick won't be on.
0: Well, Porrick off at the moment, is he?
1: I'll just check it.
0: Well, sure, tomorrow's a bank holiday, Monday, I forget. I'm bogged-dyed, that's what I am. Anyway, let's see, another one here. It says, could you please say well done to Ronan Kelly today on his dancing medal win in Claremorris at the show in Claremorris Day from Mary and Gabriel McNamara. Slying Head, it says. So hello to you all there tonight. Slying Head in Galway, the very best to you there as well. And another one says, just wondered who played the version of the Roseville Fair, Michael. That's in from Sean. That was the great Matt Cain, brother of Sean, and the late Dolores from Carlisthran in Galway. So thanks indeed for that message into us there tonight. Please wish the staff at the Claddagh in Hendon a great day off, it says, and that's in from Sean. So hello to you all there tonight at the Hendon. Many thanks for that also. Sorry, you're back, Patsy, again.
1: Paul is there from 10 to 1 tomorrow, and Jerry from 1 to 4.
0: Oh, well, there you go. Six Patsy hours broadcasting from the show in Bunny Conlon. Okay, Paul Claffey, 10 o'clock until 1, and Jerry Glennon from 1 until 4, live from the show in Bunny Conlon tomorrow. Many thanks on that. We'll take one more here before we go, and this is in from Eileen, and she says, the West is truly awake for the displays of excellence from our Galway and Roscommon girls today. Isn't it wonderful? And any further comments from me on Mayo's thrilling final would be superfluous, except as to say I carry the memory like a warm glow. Fabulous indeed. And keep well, Michael. Brilliant show from Eileen out there tonight. And that is a beautiful message. And thanks, Eileen, for that. Now, after all of that, we are going to go for Granny Annie, Annie O'Brien. Patsy, you say hello and happy birthday to Annie as well, the great Annie up there in Galway. And this is the song the grandchildren requested, the grandnieces requested, Big Tom and Four Country Roads.

Big Tom and Four Country Roads, or as a lot of us always call it, Four Roads to Glenamaddy. Right, let's pick up on more because they're all over the place. And this one is in from Bertie Flanagan, Kilcanny, and Sui Patch, Argentina, who's home at the moment, actually, from Argentina. I was hoping that the ladies would bring their All-Ireland Cup across the Shannon for the Mayo Galway double. A draw at half-time with the wind didn't seem enough, but they managed it in great style. The Mayo Magic got great coverage on Midwest Radio with listeners all over the world. The Late Show is a great success with all of the requests and genuine country music as well. Congratulations. Broadcasting history of 2026 from Bertie Flanagan, who is actually from Kilconnelly. So thanks, Bertie, for that. And he also had sent me another message earlier in the week, and it says, if I can get it, I know I had left aside them, sir, and I have. And Bertie said yesterday was now this was actually earlier in the week was a day to celebrate and remember for you and thousands of GA followers at home and abroad, as well as the general euphoria. You were over the moon and run off your feet last Sunday night, and today will be more of the same at the homecoming and throughout the week. On Saturday after Mass, I went to the sacristy, wrapped a green and red stole around my neck, displaying ample amounts of both colours, and took a selfie. So there you go. Seize the moment. All Ireland's come and go, but 2026 is unique. Now, that's a beautiful message, actually, and it's under the heading of Victory and Vindication from Bertie Flanagan. And thanks, Bertie, you're some man, and thank you very much indeed for sharing all of those lovely messages with us from all over. Mary Fitzmaurice McBride is from Mayo. She's in Melbourne in Australia, and sends very best wishes to us, and well done to all of the Mayo lads there last Sunday as well. Teresa Hurton in Waterford was on to wish well to Mayo from Lemmy Bryan. And, some of them might be a double up there now. Let's see, where else are we going here? Jim Stewart. And Jim is actually a brother of the late, great Gene Stewart. And he sent his best wishes to us from up north. And we did play his brother Gene there a little while ago with the story of Big Ben Darcy. Great to have Jim tuned our way in County Tyrone tonight. I presume up around Cookstown, up around Dungannon area. Bridie Welsh says up Mayo. I'm not sure which Bridie that is. Thanks, Bridie. Marty Welsh from Galway has been on to wish the very best to Mayo last week as well. So thank you, Marty. Marty involved in the band business over the years. Helen Millie and Knocker, Galchamar, Elena. Thanks, Elena, for that as well. And we just say thanks to all of you for all of those messages that have been pouring into us tonight. Now let's see, Henry Cleary Jr., Henry Cleary in Dublin, and Claire Morris says, wishing you a great holiday weekend, Michael. The outpouring of joy for Mayo people all over the world will last with me forever. Mwio Abu, good Joe, and lovely message in from Henry there. Hello to his mom Rita in Claremorris and to the extended family circle indeed. Joey Flanagan says hello to us from over in Concord, Massachusetts. And Joey is originally from Elphin. Yes, Joey, Roscommon won the ladies intermediate football final today with a 2-12-6 points win over Fermanagh. So hello to you, Joey, in Concord tonight in Massachusetts. And also, Roscommon's Embrace, please, for the Roscommon team. Okay, we might be able to fit that in. Rudy Lydon has tuned our way tonight in Kelchima. How are things, me old mate? Could you please wish Gooch Gallagher in Kelchima a very happy special birthday today? On Tuesday, the party. But the party has started already. Thanks from all the folks at Langan's in Kelchima, all the Langan's clan, the pub on the corner of Thomas Street. Up Mayo, high five is the message from Rudy. And hello to all the Lydons, by the way, as well. And especially hello to all the Gallaghers out there around Oxford Cross. Greetings to you all. And many thanks for that. Just take a few more here if we can. And this one says, massive thanks to the Mayo squad and management for giving us all such celebrations this week. And thanks, Michael, for the joy your show brings to so many people. And great Mayo supporter over the years. You've been to them all. Enjoy now. And that's in from Brian and Caroline O'Connor. They're over around
Glencarb, Kilroy area. Mention of Glencarb, I dropped in to say a quick hello there to Jerry and Teresa Murphy, the other, on just at the Mayo Kid, as the team came through a little round, when was it? Friday, actually. And a big shout out to all of them. And also to Teresa Welsh there, who's in Ballinrobe. She's a good listener to our show, and she was visiting them at the time. So a big shout out to you, Teresa, as well. Tom Brett says hello to us, and Tom says, caught up with my co-author Sean Rice, the great Sean Rice, a Mile and Native, for a few lovely pints of black stuff in Mick Burns pub in Castlebar this evening. Might be time to consider a postscript, final chapter in the next edition of our We Are Mayo book. Lots of very favourable comments on my We Are Mayo song. They got a few spins over the last few weeks. Now, the only problem I have that is I'm not sure of how to access the YouTube and push it out over the system here. And I think it's only available on YouTube, Tom, as far as I know now. And let me know if it's different. If it is another system, I might, but other than that, I can't. But we do say hello to Tom, and Tom is from Charlestown, of course. So big hello to all there. And also, hello to Anne Morris out there tonight. Thanks, Anne. I'll see what I can do on that. If not tonight, we'll do it Wednesday night. I don't think the pressure will be anywhere as intense on the Wednesday night show. Just taking note anyway, if I can. Let me see. Oh, sorry. Yeah, just writing that in case I get back to it. Again, thank you for that. I'd also like to quick hello here to enjoying the show here, Mary Duffy and Ari in Park Castle Bar. Loving our music tonight. Thanks, Mary, for that. And this one says, thanks, Michael, Sorny here in Castlereagh, or Emila Mahagata, for the music. And we'd love to hear something from Jerry Guthrie if you get a chance. I'm enjoying your show anyway, so thank you for that as well. And we'll take one more here. Michael, congratulations to Mayo and also to the Ross Common Girls. Today, Brendan Shine, Liam Dooley in Ballyhawn's up the Ross is Liam. I've already played Brendan on the show, so thanks very much indeed for that. The Duets will be with us on the 21st among, I think, 13 or 14 acts of the big, big night, the Western Home Concert in the Broadhaven Bay Hotel in Belmullet. Those tickets

US there, Tommy and Kathleen from Glenamoy. A little Mary Horan down there as well, to Alex McDonald, all our friends down that part of the world, all the Curleys, Vincent, all the folks down there in North Mayo, to Mervyn Tighe and all the gang up there as well, Eamon Dixon and so many others, and all the LaFelles there in Ballinair Road in Belmullet as well, Sarah Ginley out in Lagan there tonight. So many friends, to all the Clare people down, the Reedies out in Cairn as well, and so many others. Let's get, my God, I don't know how far back we are. But we can't do a thing about it, folks. We're just absolutely flattened with requests here, and this time we just want to say a quick hello to. We mentioned Anthony, Teresa Moran and Val, hello to you. Pádraic Devaney, a general hello to all your friends, Pádraic. They all know who they are at this stage. A shout out to them. You're in Mount Bellew tonight. Elsie McTighe, hello to you, Elsie, and Brafey tonight as well. To Marcus McCann down in Cork, he says, looking forward to your show as always. Haven't taken off the Mayo jersey all week here in Cork. A great reaction to a town in Cork. Looking forward to my visit home to Swinford in the coming week and seeing everybody and all my family and friends. Thank you for the excellent coverage on Midwest Radio for the celebrations. I've heard that Elbury's have absolutely run out of Mayo stock. It's incredible. It's all over the country. And who was telling me there? So, I talked to somebody from Kildare yesterday and they said the amount of Mayo jerseys in Newbridge and Neas is unbelievable. Julie Healy says hello. Michael, you've had a busy week. Julie's in Galway. Delighted for Mayo. Fantastic win. Enjoy the celebrations for the year. Thanks, Julie. That's a nice message in from your fair juice. Dear Mary Marley in Ballinrobe sends her good wishes to us as well. To Abby Leakes in the County Leash, an old town I know so well. She says, Jim and Kathleen Fenley, Main Street, say, Michael, I need to see you with your hands on Sam to close the chapter of 75 years of waiting in Mayo history, as you went to practically all the games over the years up Mayo. And that's in from Jim and Catelyn. I have a lovely photograph with Jack Kynor. He must put up sometime the next week, I think. Phil Garraher is hello, says hello. I think Phil is originally from Kerry. She's in Cross Malina. The West is awake, truly awake. So Phil, thank you very much for that. Quick hello to Margaret Matthews in Sligo, tuned in. Michael, hello to Anne Hussey in Shum, to Elsie McTighe as well, and to Sandra. And any song from Damien Davis, if you get around to it. Now, I might, and I mightn't tonight, so that's all I can say to you at this stage, Margaret, but thanks for being with us. Nigel Ford and the Fords are tuned in Gary Moore Country. Elsie McTighe says hello to everybody from Brafey. Mary Graney says hello to all from down in lovely Blacksod there. And what a week for the West, and hope you're well. We are. Loretta Bergen. Loretta is in Fairy Mount, says, well,

And to the Galway and the Roscommon girls today, as you mentioned, Michael, looking forward to the show. And thanks very much indeed, Loretta. I think Loretta has connections with Offaly or Tipperary. I think she told me that. I'm not sure, but I could be wrong. I think it could be Tip. Maybe it's Offaly. Henry O'Hara in Stockton on Tees in England. Well done to Mayo. Listening in to here in England, Michael. Teresa Horton in Waterford. Looking forward to, these are in for ages, actually. Ronan Correll in Castlebar, a member of a great family. Connections with the first Mayo team back in 1936 to win the All-Ireland, the Correll family. Indeed, a fantastic week. The West's awake, Michael. Thanks, Ronan and Maura, for that in Castlebar. Mary Sweeney in Tahoma. Hello to Paul. To Paul in London. Paul Dean. Hope to see you soon. And we'll meet, you will meet Sam when you come home. And that's in for Mary and Tommy Sweeney in Tahoma. Also hello to Kathleen Conway in Inver, and remember our job. There you go, thanks Mary for that. And Jimmy Hudson, I think we mentioned Jimmy earlier. We did indeed, that was mentioned earlier. And Anne Hussey in Tuam, just back from the McWilliam where Pat McKenna was playing, and enjoying the show. I didn't know Pat was in Camaras tonight, actually, by the way. And thanks for that, Pat and Mary. We wish them well, safe travelling if they're on their way home. And thanks, Anne, for that. Oh, Mary McKenna's in next, actually. She says, congratulations to everybody in Mayo. Just on the road after a fantastic dance in the McWilliam Park Hotel in Claremorris. Lovely to see the happy people. It was special. So there you go, Pat and Mary heading back to Derry, I presume. And Anne says hello to you there as well. And thanks for that. And we wish you well. And Anne Cannon says, hello, Michael. See, saw those socks in at the Galway races today. Hope all went well. Just took a photograph of the leg of the trousers was probably a few inches short there, but the red and green of Mayo was very noticeable in the shot you took. So thanks for that. Thanks, Anne and Claren Bridge. Bridie Doherty says hello to some Kelshima. All I can say today is the West's awake. Mayo, Roscommon and Galway. Keep it country. High five from Bridie and Danny in Kelshima. George Langan in Dublin. Good evening, Mayo. Good evening, Michael. Tuned in here in the capital, enjoying the show. Thanks, George, for that. And Brita Coffey is from Cork. We're delighted for you all up there that you were... we're delighted that you were chosen as MC at one of the homecomings, Michael. You've been such a loyal Mayo supporter always, and it was nice to be given that privilege. Well, it was a privilege, I have to say, and an absolute privilege. And my thanks to Ballyhonus GAA Club for that, and to William and all the folks there. For that, indeed, William Nestor and the folks. And you say, as a diehard GA supporter myself in Cork, I love fellow diehard supporters getting their those opportunities. That's lovely, Mr. Breda Coffey. Thank you, Breda, for that in Cork. Delia Costello and Ballinoe put a wonderful feeling, Michael. Everybody is smiling. I wonder if John Regan was there, you might play a request for him, the Kelshima man. John was in hospital there for the last few weeks, by the way, but I think he's in decent form now, from what I hear. So I'll have to talk to John during the week. And that's very nice of you to remember the great Mayo supporter from Kelshima and the wonderful memories we have of Barry's Hotel. We would like to send him our very best wishes, as we haven't met him for a while. Hope he's keeping well. And that's a lovely message in from Delia and Pori Costello in Ballinrobe. Eileen O'Shea, good to hear from Eileen. She's down in Kerry in Lorrach. And she says, good evening, Mike. Thanks so much for playing Walk Tall. It's a beautiful song. And congratulations on defeating us last week. And that's in from Eileen Lorrach. And the response up here to how the Kerry supporters reaction has been actually quite phenomenal, to say the least, and how they shook hands with so many thousands of Mayo people on their way out from the game after waiting for the presentation. It was remarkable, and it will not be forgotten. Thanks, Eileen and Kerry. Mary Duffy says hello to us from Ballinamore in Kelshima. High five, Michael. Keep a country safe. Sam is home back in Mayo, and hello to Mary and Joe and to Katie and Thomas. I met a few of you there in Ballyhonus late in the night after the homecoming, so fair juice to you all, mighty supporters. Do I have a song lined up? I don't. We have. We're going to take a song here from Jim Rees, and this is a beautiful number called My Heart Is in Rosario.

Yeah, there you go. That's a beautiful song, actually, from Jim Reeves on our show there tonight. Again, thanks to all of you. And again, it is possible that we're not going to get around to, because there are so, so many requests have been pouring in there all night long. Some of them could be 2 or 3 hours behind at this stage. And in the meantime, we might just try and take a few others if we can pick them up here. And it says, this one says... thanks, Michael. It was the ferryman. I don't know how you do it all. You will. thanks. Who's that? Oh, that's Molly, actually. It was indeed the ferryman. That was the song, all right. So that's from Molly Maguire. Thanks, Molly, for that. Also, hello to Amy McDermott there. Congratulations to the Galway girls and the Kilkerran contingent especially, who met up half of the team there today. An amazing team, actually, I have to say. Not long back from Croke Park. And that's in from Amy and the folks in Clanburn. Also now, as it was announced, but Porrick, hello to Porrick there in South Mayo. And he says, Michael, Tuam tomorrow evening is the venue for the homecoming of the Galway girls. Say chock to Walia. And I'm sure Galway Bay Radio will be covering that, and fair to them. And they're right to go to Tuam tomorrow, because Kilkerran isn't that awful far away, and the vast majority of the team are from that area. So it would, in my opinion, not be the right thing to do to go into Pearse Stadium tomorrow. Tuam is the natural heartland of that, and fair dues to them for that as well, for deciding on that. Now, let's say hello here, and it's this one from the folks over in Toronto in Canada, and it's Bernie here again, Michael, 1 week later and still celebrating the Mayo win and listening to your beautiful show. Last week I was with my other half, Jimmy, from Castlebar, and what a night it was. And tonight I'm back home in Greencastle in County Tyrone, celebrating with my sister Libby. You may remember Jimmy, Libby and myself listening in to you. I do indeed, from Maspeth in New York. That would be the Gibbons family home over the years. This Mayo win is going to be celebrated for a long, long time, Michael. We are all off to the Fla now, next Friday and Saturday in Belfast, and can't